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0: 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Tommy Lugauer!
1: My voice is annoying. Now you can just say it. That's fine.
0: Hopefully everybody's having a very pleasant Lug evening.

0: 888-808-1019 is the phone number to call for a Big Lugowski, a five-hour after hours, which is now more like a four-hour after hours. The first hour in the books. We got some breaking news during the show. Max Fried will make his return to the Yankees tomorrow in game two of the doubleheader. He will be limited to 60 to 66 pitches. So basically, instead of having another rehab assignment and a rehab start for Max Fried and then making his season return next week against the White Sox, Fried will just bypass that and start tomorrow, but be limited to 60 to 66 pitches, with Cole on the mound as well tomorrow in the first game. So what you're looking for from Cole, obviously, is length. You're looking for what he did against the Dodgers, and what he's done a couple times this year is for Gerrit Cole to get into the seventh inning, because you know Max Fried is not going to give you a lot of length with only 60-something pitches. And if he's ineffective out of the gate, 60 pitches could be four innings, maybe even less, if he's really not effective, which would be understandable considering the fact that he's been out for months. But it is good news. It's great news. You're getting Max Fried back in the rotation, and now the Yankees can go forward with their three studs, their three aces, Cam Schlittler, Max Fried, and Gerrit Cole, which gives the Yankees a huge advantage in any postseason matchup they will see, certainly in the American League. And that includes the surging Red Sox, who are off tonight because, much like the Yankees, bad weather, postponement. So Boston can't build on its 14-game winning streak. And it's just been such an unbelievable story for the Red Sox. And it kind of began with sweeping the Yankees in that four-game set. It woke the Red Sox up, and they haven't looked back since, including staying hot during the All-Star break, meaning the time off didn't cool them down. Boston came out right out of the gate, swept the Rays in a doubleheader, and they've won every single game here in the quote-unquote second half of the season. We'll get into John Harbaugh and what he had to say about Cam Scataboo's backflip that wasn't, I suppose, meaning Cam Scataboo's failed attempt at a backflip at Fanatics Fest. We'll touch on the Mets coming up, obviously all the trade deadline stuff that's out there, 2 weeks away, August 3rd. That is the deadline. According to a report last week out of SNY, Chelsea Janes, the Mets are open for business. So we'll discuss a lot of that in the show tonight, plus an Ask Tommy Anything that's coming up in about 50 minutes or so. 888-808-1019 is the phone number to call. Let's go to Mike. He joins us on the Fan. It's after hours. What's up, Mike?
1: Yes. Yes. Yes.
0: Well, Mike, you know what? I got to be fair. You're right. Fair is fair. If I'm going to be hard on him, you're right. I appreciate the call, bro. Mike's right. And if you couldn't hear our scintillating conversation, Paul Rosenberg, and I won't say anything bad here, Paul Rosenberg accurately predicted the weather for today. Yesterday, I was very much a curious bystander wanting to know what was going on because it affected my life. It affected my shift. So I wanted to know what was going on with the weather. Would we have a rainout? Would we have a delay? I wanted to know when after hours, when all likelihood was going to take place so I could prepare. And Paulie said the game will be canceled and it'll likely get canceled around 2-3 o'clock. Well, 2 o'clock rolled around today and the game was canceled, the Yankee game. So attaboy. Attaboy. You got that one right. Attaboy. You delivered. The weather was terrible tonight. The game was canceled. Perfect timing. 2 o'clock. We didn't have to scramble around here. Everybody knew what they were doing. And here we are with a five-hour Big Lugowski, which is I love these open nights. So I was going to have one tomorrow. So really, you're just shuffling the chair, so to speak. But still, nobody wants rain delays and all that stuff. It's just a pain in the ass for everybody. Everybody involved with rain. Nobody, like, back in the day when it was a rain delay here and we were producing, we had to run down the hallway to get Summers.
1: And what happened now? What were you saying here? I was just about to go to Whole Foods. Are you saying I can't, I can't leave? Is that what you're saying?
0: Well, we could always ask Chernoff. Oh, no. Don't call Mark. I don't want to call him either.
2: Well, it was like having sex.
1: Is there any chance that Sweeney Murdy can come on from the stadium and do with the rain delay with the theater or anything? I've written the monologue. The Met game is on, and I can't, I've got to be on the air. It's like, all right, Steve, we'll put the score on, the TV on, and the scorer there for you and everything you'll need to know. And Steve would always ask this question.

0: And quite frankly, I'm trying to think of another radio show around here where their main producer doesn't work on their show for a month. And I'm not sure why I don't get my main producers, but other shows do. I don't understand that one, but that seems to be what's going on. So hopefully I see Connor soon because he adds to the show and the audience likes when he's here. So I don't like to disappoint the audience. 888-808-1019 is the phone number to call. Let's head out to Josh in the Bronx. What's up, Josh?
1: Hey, Loogie.
0: Hey, what's up?
1: Good Loogie evening.
0: Thank you.
1: Thank you for taking the call.
0: Mm-hmm.
1: That show was One Day at a Time with Mackenzie Phillips and Valerie Bertinelli.
0: One Day at a Time. I've got to be honest with you, Josh. I have never heard of that show. It was in the 80s.
1: Oh, wow. That was, I think, in the 90s.
0: Okay. I'm looking
1: at it. Oh, and my point is on the American League Central Division against the Yankees.
0: Yep.
1: What do you think? Do you think the Central Division, because the last time they played Detroit and Minnesota, you know, it was like, forget about it. And I just want to hear your opinion on that.
0: Well, Josh, as you know, being a big-time Yankee fan that you are, the Central has been a doormat for the Yankees for many years, especially in October. But Detroit is not one of those teams. In fact, the Yankees, to my knowledge, have never beaten Detroit in October. They've had their struggles against them for sure. And Detroit is very dangerous with Skubal, with Valdez. But Detroit has not exactly had the greatest of seasons. Part of that is Skubal was out. And right now, they, being Detroit, meaning Detroit, are 7 games out of the loss column, or 7 games back in the loss column, to the White Sox. If it's Chicago, if it's Cleveland, if it's Minnesota, I don't think any of these teams really pose a threat to the Yankees in October. I don't care about being a prisoner of the moment or what just happened in the last couple series, especially when it comes to the Twins. We all know that. The White Sox, the Guardians, and the Twins can combine into one super team, and the Yankees would sweep them. It's the teams in the East that you got to worry about, the Rays and the Red Sox. You don't have to worry about the Rangers. I think ultimately Seattle is going to win the division. They're currently sleepless in Seattle, but I think ultimately Seattle will win the division. They're in first place right now by a half a game. Seattle is. But I don't fear them. I think they're a loser franchise, with all due respect. I mean, they are. And the Yankees have always sort of matched up well. Let's just take this year. I think the Yankees have shown that they can match up well against them. And I feel like with Seattle, with their just that burden of never having even been to a World Series, that's just too much on their plate, combined with the fact that they'd have to beat the mighty Yankees. I don't see it happening. Be a great story if they did. Not for Yankee fans, but I'm just saying in general, if we could sort of take it from a viewpoint, not where we're thinking about it as a Yankee fan, a baseball story. But the East is where it's troublesome. Tampa, Boston, certainly. You know, Aaron Boone against these East teams, American League East teams in October, he hasn't been the most successful. 888-808-1019 is the phone number to call. By the way, earlier in the show, we were talking about TGIF, the Friday night, you know, on, what was it, ABC? With all the shows when I was growing up, and Family Matters, and Full House, and Perfect Strangers, and Boy Meets World, and Step by Step, and I brought up Dinosaurs, and I had said that there, because it wasn't on that many seasons, I said there wasn't really a series finale, much like Married with Children. There was really no end to the show, from my recollection. Apparently I'm wrong, because social media is telling me, spoiler alert here, by the way, I mean, the show's been out for a million years. If you haven't seen the end of it, what do you want me to tell you?
2: Not the mama.
0: Exactly.
2: Not the mama.
0: Shut up.
2: Not the mama.
0: No, shut up. You shut up, because I'll tell you right now, you know, middle-class dinosaurs. They were working-class dinosaurs. After a hard day's work, his boss was a jerk. This is the main character, the dad dinosaur. He comes home with a lunch pail. Wife has been nagging him all week. He's got 3, I think, bratty kids that he's probably paying for their dinosaur college. He's got all these things he's got to do. And all he wants to come home and eat, probably. Relax on the couch. And he's got this snot-nosed brat kid. Not the mama. You shut up. I'm busting my hump and my tail, literally, because I'm a dinosaur. I have a tail to make ends meet for this family. I don't know when a meteor's coming and it's going to wipe us out. That could happen any day now. And I got you telling me I'm not the mama.

0: Anywho, apparently there was a finale to Dinosaurs. This is according to social media. The end of Dinosaurs, the TV show, was they died from the ice age that the dad caused? Excuse me? Wasn't this a kid's show? There was an ice age that the dad caused that wiped out the dinosaurs in the TV show? Bro, is that what you're telling me? Is that what you're telling me, bro? These dinosaurs were wiped out, bro? Is that what you're telling me? What are we doing? You're telling me right now this is what happened? But is that what happened? The dinosaurs were wiped out? I don't mean to laugh. I mean, it's a TV show. But it was a kid show? I do not remember that at all. I do not remember that that's the way that show ended. In fact, that's the way it ended.
1: So I'm YouTubed it now, and it does end with a whole bunch of snow surrounding the house and the father dinosaur looking out, knowing what's coming.
0: And he created the ice age? This
1: I haven't gotten that deep into that rabbit hole, but clearly there was snow and ice on the house that they live in.
0: Why couldn't they just move to Florida like the rest of us and play Keno and
1: Because it
0: bocce
1: was 160
0: ball.
1: Million years ago, Tommy. There was no Florida. It was still Pangea.
0: That's where they were. Well, why couldn't they go to the Florida version of Pangea?
1: Because
0: or the Pangea version of Florida.
1: They didn't know how to move, Tommy.
0: What do you mean they didn't know how to move? They were talking! It's a TV show! It's not real life. They were literally speaking. They spoke English. This isn't the actual dinosaurs. It's not Jurassic Park.
1: Well, those weren't real either.
0: Right, but they were more like dinosaurs. The dinosaurs in Jurassic Park were more similar to the dinosaurs that roamed the earth. By the way, Land Before Time, great. That's another one that warms the cockles of my heart. The Land Before Time. Great, great. I think it was a cartoon. But I'm wondering if it was a TV series or was it actually in the theaters? That part I don't remember. But Land Before Time was a good... Fern Gully, another good one. I don't think that was dinosaurs, though. I don't remember who was in that one. But Fern Gully, Land Before Time. Anywho, the dinosaurs in Jurassic Park were closer to the dinosaurs that roamed the Earth a billion years ago than the dinosaurs in the TV show Dinosaurs. I mean, the father dinosaur worked in like a steel mill. He wore a plaid shirt. They couldn't move to Florida or somewhere, wherever there was to move, meaning the dinosaurs just couldn't have a happy ending? You're telling me that the Ice Age took them out? Not the mama. Shut up. What a pain in the ass brat kid. Can you imagine? You probably can if you're a parent. I've joked about this all the time, and I say this jokingly. I'm not trying to offend anybody when I say this, but because I'm not a parent, so I'm obviously speaking about it as a non-parent, but I feel like you're a parent, you spend all your time, money, you worry about your kids, you worry about them when they're little, you don't want to drop them, you don't want to break them, you worry about them when they start driving, you're worried about their safety, you worry about them, you spend all this money, you do all of that stuff so that when they grow up, they don't want to talk to you anymore. How come the kids don't call? You only call your parents when you need them. You move them across the street. Why? So that they could be babysitters. Gee, that's nice. They only raised you. Now they got to raise your kids? I mean, get lost. And then you do all of that so that you get what? A 3-minute dance at a wedding that you paid for? That's parenthood? I say that jokingly, by the way. This is the satirical part of the show, so don't be offended by that. But that's what it feels like. You think parents, they spend their entire life raising you? You think the last thing they want to do is raise your kids too? I know. Childcare, I get it. Everyone works now. I totally understand all that. You can go the route of Tommy, what I've done in Roseburg's son. We don't have kids. Not that we're together, but I'm saying separately, we don't have kids. Probably because we are kids. Now I have a cat, but that's not the same thing. But it is work. It's more work than I thought. But my cat is very dog-like. Very dog-like. He's just very needy. Extremely needy. Where was I? Oh, yes. So apparently that was the ending of Dinosaurs. I mean, I'm not saying it's a bad ending, but I mean, for a kid's show, that's a lot. Now, I guess it's ambiguous. It's vague. You know, it's possible that as a little kid, you ask your parents, what happened to the dinosaurs? And you could say, well, they went sleigh riding. They went tobogganing with the snow. Because according to Rosenberg, you don't actually see anything. He just looks out the window and that's the end of the series. So it's ambiguous. I mean, if you know, you know. But as a little kid, and I was, what was I? When a TGIF? I mean, I was like 8 years old, something like that, maybe even younger. If I were to have seen that episode, I would have absolutely no idea what the reference was. 888-808-1019 is the phone number to call. So Earlier we were talking about, we've been all over the map tonight. Earlier we were talking about pretzels and Aunt Annie's pretzels, and I keep calling them Aunt Annie's pretzels. Rosenberg, what do you call it? What's your pronunciation?
1: Auntie Anne's.
0: Auntie Anne's. And I question your pronunciation there. And I called it what? Aunt Annie's?
1: Yes.
0: Okay. We have somebody on the line now that is going to break the tie, and he's going to let us, he's an arbitrator. He's going to let us know who is correct in their pronunciation. James joins us from East Northport. What's up, Jimmy?
2: Hey, Loogie. Big fan. How are you?
0: Hey, what's up?
2: So I think both of you are going to make an appearance on Idiots with Idioms this week. The correct pronunciation is Auntie Anne.
0: So we're both wrong.
2: You are both wrong.
0: Auntie Anne's. So I said Aunt Annie's. Rosenberg said Auntie Anne's, but it's actually, give it to me one more time.
2: It's Auntie Anne's. I think Rosenberg gets the tiebreaker because he was closer, but.
0: Wow. That's only horseshoes and hand grenades. Neither one of us was accurate.
1: I appreciate that, Big Jim. Thank you, sir.
0: No, you don't butter him up. You were wrong. I was wrong. You were less wrong. That's basically what he's saying. So it's not Aunt Annie's. It's not Auntie Anne's. It's Auntie Anne's pretzels. All right. Well, here's the bottom line. Nobody won that. We all, hopefully the audience won, and they thought it was entertaining and funny. But now I go original, and I go cinnamon sugar. But I wasn't aware that there was a jalapeno flavored. I'm a huge jalapeno guy. I like jalapeno chips. I like jalapenos on their own. I'm a very spicy food type of guy. I have never tried the jalapeno pretzel from Aunt Annie's. But original, definitely. The butter, oh, yeah. Oh, yeah. And the cinnamon sugar, which is just, like I said, you got to get it away from me. That's how much I like it. Like cinnamon on a pretzel, unbelievable. The other night, Rosenberg, this is right up your alley, I had the ice cream. What's the vanilla ice cream with the peanut butter in it? What do they call that? Vanilla?
1: Peanut butter swirl?
0: No. Vanilla, it's got vanilla in it. The word vanilla's in it. Vanilla, like, tropes or something? No, not that. Vanilla.
1: I don't know, because I don't eat peanut butter when it's
0: What do you mean you
1: cream?
0: Don't eat peanut butter when it's an ice cream? Why wouldn't you eat peanut butter when it's an ice cream? Peanut butter's
1: like delicious. I don't like the combo. I also don't eat peanut butter and chocolate together.
0: Well, you're an idiot, because that's the greatest combination in the history of combinations. You don't eat peanut butter and chocolate?
1: No, not typically.
0: No, and you don't put peanut butter in ice cream?
1: No.
0: It was delicious. It was
1: No, peanut butter's not meant to be an ice cream.
0: So I had peanut butter with the vanilla, because it came that way, and then I had M&Ms and chocolate syrup. I had like a chocolate overload on that one. I probably flew too close to the sun on Wings of Pastrami on that one, because by the end, I was like, all right, this is a little bit too much. But it was only one scoop. But it was like one scoop and like maybe half a scoop, so like a scoop and a quarter. But yeah, it was, look it up for me. It was vanilla, when vanilla and the peanut butter were like the Reese's.
1: What brand?
0: What do you mean, what brand?
1: What brand of ice
0: cream? The ice cream place. What do you mean, what brand?
1: What ice cream place?
0: Doesn't matter. None of your business.
1: Did you go to Eddie's?
0: No, I'm not going. No! I don't think it matters what brand it is. First of all, every ice cream place has the same flavors. It's not like they're unique to the place that they're at. They might put a little name on it that's fancy, but it's all the same stuff. It's birthday cake. It's cotton candy. I'm going with the more extreme ones. Obviously, vanilla chocolate. I don't like, although I do like the blueberry-ish one, the purple one. My wife keeps getting that. That's very good. But otherwise, I'm very basic. I'm very BB. Vanilla with some rainbow sprinkles. And I don't call, what is this stupid word people call sprinkles that aren't sprinkles? What word do they use?
1: Jimmy's.
0: Yeah, that's, come on, please. Stop it. Stop it. Reevaluate your life if you call them that. It's sprinkles. That one I'm confident on. But the Auntie, now I have to like train myself to say it. The Auntie Anne's pretzels, I will admit, now looking at the spelling of it, all these years going to malls, and malls are kind of like a dying breed, which sucks. When I was younger, malls were the stuff. I got to watch my language here a little bit. They were the, sometimes I forget them on the radio. They were the best. Like when you were younger, you go to the movies, you'd go to a food court. There was nothing like a good food court, but I loved the mall. But Aunt Annie's is like a fixture at the malls, but malls I feel like are just not around like they used to be, because obviously everybody shops online, and I'm guilty of that. I know there still are malls. I'm not suggesting there aren't, but I feel as though they're perhaps not as popular as they used to be, because of the ability to shop online, which is a shame, because you didn't just go to the mall for the shopping. You went to, as a young single dude, like I'm talking about like high school, you'd go to, hoping there would be some girls there you could meet, go to the movies, go, like I said, go to the food court. And I know that doesn't sound that exciting, but when you're 15, 16 years old, it's exciting. And I feel like that, what are you going to go hang out, as you're younger now, you're going to go hang out and go on Amazon Prime? If there's no mall to go to, 888-808-1019 is the phone number to call. Of course, the trade deadline is approaching. It is about 2 weeks away. We've got into the Yankees with the deadline. As far as Zach Neto, I would not go near him. Strikes out too much. Shortstop from the Angels. Shea Langeliers, I do like a lot. I think that's one of those moves. If you're the Yankees, you push all your chips into the middle because he's a power-hitting catcher, and the Yankees need that in their lineup. I would like to avoid the high strikeouts if I can. Langeliers right around 90-something, which is high. He only had 100 or so last year, like 103, I want to say. But he's hit the ball over the fence over 100 times in the last 3.5 years, Shea Langeliers. He's one of the best power-hitting catchers in the sport. And I think that would be a big addition for the Yankees. One of those swing-for-the-fences. You don't need in the starting rotation. You're getting Max Fried back tomorrow. He will pitch Game 2, Fried, 60 or so pitches on a pitch count. I am operating like Judge is coming back. This, you know, I know Aaron Boone went on talking Yanks, the John Boy podcast today, and gave a very, what I think, vague answer. I mean, this is Aaron Boone on Stanton returning. Quote, actually, he's doing pretty well. Should be back in a, quote, reasonable amount of time. Whatever that means. I am still operating as a outsider here, saying that Stanton, your guess is as good as mine. I don't know when he's going to be back. I imagine that, or I'm predicting that Judge will be back before Stanton. Is my lip hitting the microphone there, Rosenberg? I feel like I'm hearing something. It might just be my lip hitting it. Like when I do this. Do you hear that? As in, is that something you
1: well,
0: hear?
1: Well, yeah, but that you're doing that on purpose.
0: No, but I was literally talking there and kind of doing them like that. Did you hear that?
1: No.
0: Did you hear that?
1: Yes.
0: What about that?
1: I did hear that.
0: And that? Okay, what about when I'm talking and I do it? Do you hear it as much? You don't hear it as much? I was hearing it. You know what it is? I remember before when I told you my headphones, I sometimes can plug them all the way in and I don't hear as much, but when I sort of take them out a little bit, like, let me just move on because I was going to describe something there. And my brain was going to go somewhere and it's a rabbit hole that I'll never get out of. 888-808-1019 is the phone number to call. Andrew joins us from Belmar. He wants to talk about the trade deadline. What's going on, Drew?
3: 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I love when you're on the radio.
0: Thank you.
3: Yes, I'm a Yankee fan, but I actually like the Mets also because my dad was a Met fan.
0: Mm-hmm.
3: So first of all, with the Yankees, I think that we're going to be all right making it to the World Series. I think we definitely need a catcher. That's very important. And once we get to the World Series, you know, anything can happen. You know, the Dodgers are better, but who knows?
0: They might not be there, though. You know, and I understand that. I do think you should have the mentality, Andrew, of assuming that the Dodgers are going to be there. Until they're knocked off in the National League, you have to assume they're going to be there. But at the same time, you can't necessarily live in fear that they're going to be there because somebody could dethrone them. And then in that case, the Yankees would be obviously in a better position because if we're being honest, there is a gap between the Dodgers and the Yankees, which could be closed a little bit with the return of Judge and Stanton and obviously Fried coming back and a strong deadline, but the Dodgers are still the two-time defending champs here and they're obviously extremely good and they within the margins they're role players, so to speak, never seem to screw up, and that's one of the big reasons why
3: the only thing is like even the three-game series we just had with them, we could have easily won 2 out of 3 games, you know?
0: Right, but
3: so we could win them in a 7-game series. You know, I'm not predicting that, but I wouldn't be shocked.
0: But the thing is, Andrew, you have to do all the little things, and you have to do it 4 times. That's tough to do. It really is. And that's how I felt with the Knicks. I was like, all right, the Spurs might beat them once, maybe twice. They're not beating this Knicks team 4 times. I was very confident in that. Now, the one thing I will say, Andrew, is 3 in a row, very difficult. Very, very difficult. At some point, maybe luck, maybe something just doesn't go their way, and the Yankees could take advantage of that. And maybe it happens even before they get there. But
3: yeah, and Tommy, talking about the Knicks, I don't know if you remember, one of your first shows I called you up, and together we were talking about it's going to be the Knicks in 26, and we were right. Look at that.
0: We were right about that. For all the things, Andrew, that everybody wants to remind me about that I'm wrong about, I did get the Yankee stuff down. Maybe I'll get the Yankee stuff down as well. The Knicks stuff I got a year in advance, and we do have audio of it, Knicks in 26, Evan and Tiki, and Evan, to his credit, I think played it on their show. I predicted that, and it ended up coming to fruition. And that was truly one of, if not the, shining moments in the positive Tommy run. You would think it would give me a little bit of leeway with the Mets stuff. I could tell you that from social media. It doesn't. It doesn't. It doesn't. It doesn't. You have to get everything right. All right, well, we'll keep chipping away. We'll keep chipping away here. That's what we do. But yeah, I see the Yankees going to the World Series. It's a weak American League. Now, check back with me in 3 to 4 weeks if the Red Sox haven't lost the game. They're the wild card right now. And by wild card, I mean, Boston could be on the cusp of something really special here. It's possible. Or this could just be they got super hot. They're going to win 14. And then the next 14 games, they go 7-7. They kind of stick around 500. And maybe they miss out on October. Hard to say. But in a couple of weeks, if Boston is still playing like they're playing right now, they become it's a totally different conversation. Then all of a sudden, there is a team that is for real, there is a team that is very dangerous, and there is a team that could stand in the Yankees' way of getting back to the World Series for the second time in 3 years. And I've been saying that for months. When I looked at the current landscape, meaning throughout those months, I didn't see that team. I thought Tampa was good, not great. The Central, please, it's a joke. And then the American League West, it's an even bigger joke. Therefore, there was really no team that was like Toronto last year that just had the Yankees number and would be formidable foes come the postseason. But now Boston has sort of entered the conversation. They've entered the chat, and we'll see if they can sustain it over the next month. And if they do, then we're going to get Yankees, Red Sox, perhaps again, a repeat from last year. But anytime it's Yankees, Red Sox are both good, it's just better for what we do. It's better for your fandom as a Yankee. You know that, too, as a Yankee fan. You miss the Red Sox being good year in and year out. You always want your rival to be there. It just, there's a little bit extra sizzle. There's a little extra spice. Let's go to Keith in Freehold, New Jersey. He joins us here on After Hours. What's up, Keith?
4: Good evening, gentlemen. How you doing today?
0: What's happening?
4: Not a whole lot. What I do have to tell you, though, I got a little bit of a thing when you had said that, you know, not all ice creams are created equal. And before we get to the trade deadline.
0: No, but all ice cream shops have the same flavors. No, don't they? Pretty much.
4: Well, I got to tell you, it's a bit of a trip from the city and whatnot. But if you ever find yourself in Princeton, go to a place called the Bent Spoon. I guarantee you, it will be like no other place you've been ice cream flavor wise.
0: But you mean as far as the quality or as far as the sort of variety?
4: Quality, but more importantly, the variety. But the quality within that variety, people go there. They talk about how it's the same and whatnot. And I'll challenge people. And sometimes, if I'm in the mood, I'll actually bring them some because it's the varieties are the some of the flavors they have. You would never think that they'd make it happen.
0: What is the name of it again? I'll do a little deep dive here.
4: Absolutely, it's called the Bent Spoon.
0: The Bent Spoon.
4: Bent Spoon. Yep.
0: Okay.
4: Bent Spoon.
0: Uh-huh. I got it.
4: You
0: right
4: check
0: here.
4: That out, and you tell me. And like I said, you can't obviously get some tonight. I don't know if you can DoorDash it to you. But it's worth a trip every single time. It's one of the most unique ice cream places I think anybody would ever go to tell you the truth.
0: All right, I'm going to check it out. I'm going to check it out here. I appreciate that, Keith. I'm going to look at it in the break to see the flavors. Now, the thing is, for a lot of people, that's great. For me, I'm just super basic when it comes to the flavors I like. I really don't like to go too far off the beaten path. So whether it's a cookie dough or cookies and cream, actually. Well, I like cookie dough, too. Vanilla, chocolate. I like the combination, the swirl, chocolate and vanilla. The one that I had the other night was good. I can't remember the damn name of it. It was vanilla with... I asked Rosenberg an hour ago to look this up. Vanilla with peanut butter in it. And it was vanilla, and then there was a word that came after it.
5: Ripple?
0: I don't think so. No. I don't think it was
5: tough without knowing the brand.
0: Is it though? Because yes. I just think because I was with my wife and she was
5: because Ben and Jerry might have a different name than Häagen-Dazs.
0: It wasn't turkey. No, it was just a local spot in the town. That's what I'm saying. It wasn't. Well, I might have been. I'm sure they make their own ice cream. I assume so. It's just their brand of ice cream. So maybe that's their. But the reason why I don't think it was their name that they put on it is because my wife knew. Because I said, "Ooh, what is that?" And she knew what it was. And she doesn't know anything. So the fact that she knew that tells me that everybody knows that. Because if she knows it, everybody knows it. Let's be real. She knows nothing. But, and I say that lovingly. 888-808-1019 is the phone number to call. It is After Hours. It is Tommy Lou Gower. It is Positive Tommy here in prime time. We'll continue to take your calls on the Yankees. We'll mix the Mets in to the conversation later on. We'll get into what John Harbaugh had to say about Cam Scataboo and his failed attempt at a backflip at Fanatics Fest. We will also get into Ask Tommy Anything. That's coming up in the next hour. That's your opportunity to ask me whatever you want. It's a weekly segment that we did here early on the show in the first couple of months of existence of After Hours. We got away from it for a little bit because of the sports, because of the Knicks, because of the Yankee games on a nightly basis. But with no Yankee game tonight and having done an Ask Tommy Anything last week, we figured let's keep it rolling for a second straight week. So that'll come up in the next hour. So a lot of sports, a lot of non-sports stuff, a lot of your phone calls in the next few hours at 888-808-1019. It is Tommy Lugauer. It is After Hours here on The Fan.
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1: He likes to hang and bang.
0: Loogie. Hopefully everybody's having a very pleasant Loog evening as we're rolling along here on a big Lugowski, a five-hour after hours. In the 9 o'clock hour, we will do Ask Tommy Anything. So if you want to line up now, feel free. This is your opportunity to ask me. It can be sports-related stuff, by the way. It can be sports-related. But you have 5 hours, 5 days a week to ask me sports-related questions. This is your 1 hour a week where you could ask me anything you want. I guess there are a couple of topics that are, and I know there are a couple of topics that are off limits, which you could probably guess what they are. And hopefully Rosenberg is smart enough to tell you if you want to talk about that topic to say, hey, this is a topic we're not going to discuss on the air. But outside of a few of those, we will discuss anything and you can ask me anything that's coming up next hour. I normally don't get nuts about uniforms or, hey, we're dropping this new uniform or this road uniform or alternate jersey or this, that, and the other. But I will say this. I do love the Jets' new white helmet. I think it looks awesome. I love the white on white with the top white, the bottom white, the white helmet. I think it's real slick. I think it's real sleek. I think it looks cool. And this idea, they're going to wear it for their first home game, the Jets are, against the Packers. So first home game, which I think is week two. They're on the road week one. They're down in Nashville, right? I think they're playing the, which is amazing, by the way. The Jets playing Saleh in week one. And then week two, they're home against the Green Bay, the Jets are. And they are encouraging, probably the best word to use, their fans to do a whiteout, which I know is more of a Penn State thing, and it's more of a college sports type of thing. But I don't know if Jet fans are going to go along with it. Jet fans will be in better spirits because it's the start of the season and hope sort of will be in the air, especially if you come off a big win. It's funny, that first game, and I said this last year about the Jets, and it ended up being true, even though I caught a lot of flack for it, but I was right, that week one last year would be the Jets Super Bowl. Because of the whole fiasco with Rodgers, I thought the Jets would have their best effort in week one against Pittsburgh, and I was right. It was Justin Fields' best game. It was really the best effort we got from the Jets all year. It was their Super Bowl, the Jets. I feel like this is Saleh's Super Bowl going to this game. And everybody is going to kind of be on, oh, this is the revenge situation for Robert Saleh. They're going to win this game. New regime. New

0: new lease on life. Cam Ward played well down the stretch last year. Jets in an off year. Geno Smith at quarterback. This is my read in late July. It could obviously change by the time we get to September 13th. And I don't think the Jets are going to win a lot of games. They could win that first one. Because everybody's going to be on Saleh, revenge, same old Jets. Aaron Glenn is not very good. The whole nine. You know, the storyline going into that game. This is going to be Robert Saleh getting the last laugh. The Jets always get laughed on. Tennessee could have a good year, but you would think it would take some time to kind of get acclimated with Dable down there, with Saleh down there, with a lot of new pieces, a lot of new parts. I think the Jets can win that game. So you'd go into the game two, the first home game. Jet fans could be feeling themselves, want to go through the turnstiles with the peacock, and they may put all the white pants on and the white shirt. Bro, put the white pants on. That could definitely happen. I could see that being a scenario, especially if they win game one, which right now, and it's July, so that could change, as I said, by the time we roll around to that week. But my initial read on it, just like my initial read last year, which ended up being accurate, that game one, week one against the Steelers was going to be the Jets Super Bowl. I feel like this, in many ways, all the pressure, all the narrative out there will be Robert Saleh is going to beat the Jets. He's going to get his revenge. He's going to stick it to the Jets. And Tennessee is going to get a win. They're going to have a nice year. And the Jets are going to have an abysmal year, which could be the case as far as the direction these two teams go in 2026. But for that week one, as of right now, I see the Jets winning that game, which would lead into this white helmet, white out at home. And I think Jet fans would be a little bit more open to the idea of doing that. Doesn't mean across the board they will, because you tell a New Yorker what to do and he's going to tell you to go scratch. But I think more people will be open to participating in something like that. You're not going to turn it into Happy Valley and Penn State. That's been going on there forever. It's just part of college football. It's what makes college football so great. The atmosphere, the ambiance, the student section, the whole thing. It's part of what makes college football so fun and so exciting and such an awesome watch on Saturdays. And trying to recreate that in the NFL, not always going to happen. But Jet fans will be in good spirits if they get a win in week one, and I'm starting to think they are. It won't be one of many, but it will be one of one. And I think you get a big-time effort from the Jets. I'm just thinking against the grain there. I like to do that, especially early on in the year, which is unpredictable. Teams haven't gotten into a rhythm. They haven't gotten into a role. And if you're a bad team, you probably haven't been ravaged with injuries, or you feel like the season's over and you're mentally checked out. It's week one. You're going to be pumped up. You're going to be fired up. And Tennessee brought in a lot of new players. They have a whole new coaching staff. That's a lot to turn into a win right out of the gate. And that's where the Jets could kind of surprise them and beat them in week one. But yeah, I like the helmets. I think it's cool. I like when the Bengals do that, the white on white. I'm a big fan of that. And it's smart for the Jets to do it, kind of to unveil this in July, because July is a very positive month for Jet fans. There seems to be more positive energy and positive thoughts and positive feelings with Jet fans in July. Usually it changes once the season starts, but July always seems to be a very optimistic time of year for Jet fans. So I think unveiling this news in July is a good time to do it, because fans are excited for the season. And training camp basically starts this week. I think rookies report this week, and then next week it gets going. Full-blown training camp, preseason football, which is not everybody's favorite. It's not mine. I'll be totally upfront with you. I mean, I'll watch, I'll react. That's my job. But if it wasn't my job, I got to be honest with you, I wouldn't be watching it. Because to me, it's just, I hope nobody gets hurt. I'm not somebody that's going to break down the final two roster spots. I have what they call a life. So I'm not going to do that. But as far as the preseason, it's just more about getting through it, getting, and if last year's, and it means nothing because the Giants were the Kansas City Chiefs in their prime last year in the preseason, and the Giants sucked last year. So there's really no correlation between what happens in the preseason as far as wins and as far as how you look to the regular season. But for those starving for any type of football, you will at least get that coming up in August, and then everything gets going by September 13th. And remember, that is the Subway Series. Subway Series is the same weekend as opening weekend. Labor Day's later this year. It's like September 7th, something like that. So college football gets going that weekend. You have the week zero, which is Belichick will be out there. North Carolina, TCU, the game in Dublin in week zero. But to me, week zero is take it or leave it. And I love college football, but that's a take it or leave it week for me. And then the regular season of college football starts Labor Day weekend, of course, with a million games. Obviously, the full slate on Saturday, but also Sunday, Monday, the whole nine, Thursday, Friday. It's just a ton of college football. And then the NFL gets going a week after that. And we'll get into what Harbaugh had to say about Cam Scataboo and the failed attempt at a backflip at Fanatics Fest, which caught a lot of attention, much like when Scataboo went to Monday Night Raw last season after his injury. I gave you my thoughts on it last night. I'll refresh you with those thoughts before we talk about what Harbaugh had to say, just in case you missed what I said last night. But that's coming up later on in the show. Next hour, though, it is Ask Tommy Anything. And if you want to call about other stuff, too, you can. But we will have Ask Tommy Anything questions next hour, which can be anything your wildest mind wants to think about. You could ask me. Obviously, Rosenberg will screen you, but whatever it is that you want to ask me, you could do that next hour, plus your takes on sports, the trade deadline, football if you want to get in, Giants, Jets as well. 888-808-1019. That is the phone number to call. 888-808-1019. It is After Hours. It is Tommy Lugauer, Lugie in the Late Night, here on The Fan.
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0: 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Tommy Lugauer.
1: El Pegamento.
2: Paulie Rosenberg.
1: The great glue. Paul Rosenberg.
0: Loogie. Hopefully everybody's having a very pleasant Loog evening. 888-808-1019 is the phone number to call. We'll get to the Mets later on in the show. We'll get into what John Harbaugh had to say about Cam Scataboo and his backflip that wasn't or failed attempt at Fanatics Fest. But for now, we have entered the 9 o'clock hour. It is time for some Ask Tommy Anything. So if you want to get on the line right now at 888-808-1019, this is your once-a-week opportunity to ask me whatever you want. It could be sports. It doesn't have to be. I would probably tell you not to ask me sports because you could just ask me sports question next hour. Or you could just call up and ask me a sports question. But if you want to partake in the Ask Tommy Anything segment, which we will weave in and out over the next hour, then just tell Rosie you want to ask me anything. And yeah, there's a couple topics we won't touch, but for the most part, I would say 97% of topics we are happy to cover here on the Ask Tommy, the very popular, very successful, worldly renowned, critically acclaimed segment we like to call here on After Hours, Ask Tommy Anything. And it sounds a little something like this. Moose in Jamaica joins us now. What's up, Moose?
3: Oh, Loogie, do I have a question for you? It's a would you rather. I'm gonna ask you the question. I'm gonna tell you what I choose. If you want justification, you can ask. But I want to get what you would take first. Would you rather have $1 quadrillion, all the money in the world, never have to worry about money for you, the rest of your family, whatever, right?
0: Mm-hmm.
3: Or would
0: Yeah, I don't know. I don't know if you could, Moose, you could kind of say it the way you said it there, my friend. So, but
3: Yeah,
0: the first part probably you got a little naughty there, but I hear what you're saying. You might, I don't know exactly what you can and can't say, but that felt like something you can't say. So I hear what I caught
3: you. I didn't
0: want
3: to say
0: Well, yeah, but
3: I didn't
0: you could probably, let's just put it to you this way. You're saying, would I rather have all the money in the world? But I can't have
3: or
0: sex
3: as
0: with as many women as I
3: want.
0: Yeah.
3: Yes. Basically, I would choose the money because love don't pay the bills.
0: You would choose money over sex, is what you're saying.
3: Basically,
0: so I could either be a billionaire a billionaire, or I could be like just have sex with any women I want because I'm just the ultimate heartthrob.
3: Exactly. And I say this because I have from the words from the song, "You're All I Need to Get By" by Method Man.
0: And Mary
3: Jane.
0: And
3: ML.
0: Mary Jane Blige.
3: Nothing make a man, I have nothing make a man feel better than a woman. Tattooed on my right index finger. And Cream. Castles everything around me.
0: Yep.
3: Cream tattooed on the left index finger.
0: Yep. Yeah, Shaolin so Land.
3: I have the five boroughs, five different rappers on both hands.
0: But you rather have the money than the women, is what you're saying.
3: Because that's the way the world works. I mean, I would love to have a socialist society, not to get political, where money is not the ultimate determinative.
0: No, listen, the more money you have, I get it. Yeah, no, 100%. I mean, that's where we're at.
3: Problems.
0: No, yeah.
3: It solves problems. And
0: but some people say more money, more problems. But I'd like to find out, to be honest with you.
3: So you agree with me? Money buys happiness and solves problems. So which would you rather have?
0: The sex
3: or the money?
0: Let me put it to this, Moose. My brain is going in a million different directions. And as you know, a lot of times my brain goes to movies. And it goes to movie quotes. And I think about Captain Jack Sparrow in the original and the best Pirates of Caribbean. And it was a scene between Captain Jack Sparrow and Orlando Bloom's character. And they were talking about treasure, but in this instance, they were talking about the treasure being Keira Knightley. And he basically said, "Not every treasure is silver and gold, matey." So obviously there are some people that view women as this treasure, or like that would mean more than money, so to speak. Would I rather have the money or all the women? It's tough. Because then I also have to take off that cat. Because obviously this is this is, we're going on the guise that I'm not married. You know what I mean? This is the, obviously as a married man, yeah, give me all the money. Although maybe as a married man, I'd be like, give me all the women. But either way, we're going with the idea that I'm not married. This is just Tommy Lou Gower at 40 or whatever age. And would I rather have the money or would I rather have all the women? Usually they go hand in hand, but, and Moose went, the problem is I want to have all the money so I have all the women. That's what makes this question so difficult. And really, and I love you, Moose, but doesn't that, and Rosenberg, break the tie here, doesn't that feel like that falls under the category more of a settle the debate and an STD more than it is an ask Tommy anything?
4: Because yeah, I'm trying to, probably.
0: And I think Moose, and I love Moose,
4: but sometimes, that's a great debate to have.
0: Right, I think Moose sometimes conflates the segments. Sometimes he does the STD or the settle the debate in the Ask Tommy Anything segment.
4: That's fair.
0: So a better Ask Tommy Anything would be, Tommy, if you were single and you had all this money in the world, what would you do? And then the answer would be, sleep with all the women in the world. So that would be more the Ask Tommy Anything, where an STD or settle the debate would be, what would you rather have, all the money in the world or all the women in the world?
4: Right. And it's weird, and not that anybody cares what I think, but I think it matters like where you are in life. If you're like a successful hedge fund manager, then like,
0: we have to just do it. We see that, and this is why it's tough for Ask Tommy Anything. It has to be, you have to like have a level playing field.
4: Yeah.
0: You know what I mean? So it has to be, let's just say, 30-year-old male, single. Would you rather have all the money in the world, meaning you have probably a long life ahead of you, all the money in the world, or all the women in the world?
4: Right. And I think
0: it's tough because, and I'm not even trying to be sarcastic here, they go hand in hand. So it's one of those things where it's hard to have one without the other. But that's why I think it's more of a settle the debate. So really, that's not as much an Ask Tommy Anything as much as it is a settle the debate. And the other movie line I couldn't think of there, because I gave you the Captain Jack Sparrow one. The other one I couldn't think of, so I apologize for that. I'd have to go back in time and remember how the conversation was rolling out. But, yeah, there's always that people that say, them, you know, was it the Beatles? Who said money can't buy you love, right? Or not that one. Who's the one that said, no, more money, more problems, or just, you know, money doesn't buy you happiness? Right, that's always that kind of that line. Well, I'd love to find out, because I think it can. It certainly seems like it. Don't you? Once you have money, doesn't it buy you things that make you happy? I know what they mean, relationship-wise, things of that nature.
4: You're saying right now is you would pick the money.
0: Of course. Well, no, I don't know about that.
4: Yeah, that's what you're saying without saying it. And by the way, I think anyone who doesn't say having
0: all the
4: money.
0: Who wouldn't want to have live the life of, you know, a Hollywood movie star where you can just walk into a bar and these, you know, you get any woman you want. Who wouldn't want to live that life?
4: That's the trade-off for
0: But you have money. That's why it's not an Ask Tommy Anything. Moose, I love you. It was more of a settle the debate. I think that's not the first time he's done that. So if you're just tuning in, that really wasn't the greatest example of the Ask Tommy Anything segment. It wasn't the greatest, but I think it led to a funny conversation. And it put me in a pickle, because it's two things where I'm like, geez, you're tearing at my heartstrings here. Again, I'm using my brain as a non-married, you know, we're just trying to play a little fantasy world here. 888-808-1019 is the phone number to call. Let's see if Frank in Union, New Jersey has a good Ask Tommy Anything. What's up, Frankie?
5: Hey, Tommy, how you doing?
0: Hey, what's up?
5: Hey, so Tommy, as you know, myself, I'm a single guy in my 20s. You know, I'm on a couple of dating apps. Mm-hmm. I talk to women here and there. You know, what in your opinion is the ideal first date? Because I feel like there's always drinks, there's always dinner, but I feel like sometimes women want more than that. But what is your ideal first date, you'd say?
0: I prefer a place where conversation can be taken place, so meaning movies are out. I think going to the movies is just, you can't have a conversation. I mean, yeah, maybe on the drive over or the drive afterwards, maybe you do a little after hours afterwards, but so I like dinner. I think that's a good one, because you figure hour and a half, maybe even 2 hours if you go somewhere somewhat fancy, although it is a first date. So I like the idea of dinner. If it's the summer, you can kind of mix in maybe like miniature golf or something like that. But as far, yeah, drinks too. But at the same time, it's like you don't want to necessarily add alcohol to it, because it's almost that idea of like you're both kind of drunk or whatever. So I like to keep it somewhat sober, somewhat at dinner where you guys can talk and have a conversation and get to know each other. And that might come off lame, but it also depends if you think you're going to like the girl. If it's just one of those things where it's just like for a one date kind of thing and you're just trying to get from point A to, you know what I mean, point bedroom, then I would just kind of just keep it more fun and maybe go to a bar. But if you think you might like the girl, then I would probably go to dinner.
5: That's fair. Do you have like a suggestion, like best dinner type of dinner to get?
0: I always went Italian. I felt like that had the right vibe for me. That had the right type of tone, the right type of setting. I always would go Italian. The one thing, though, what I will say is, Frank, I would avoid, like, wings, especially on the bone. You don't want to get messy. You don't want to, well, what's the thing where they have the seafood and you have to, like, eat with your hands and they have the plastic? I wouldn't do anything that takes work.
3: Yeah.
0: You know what I'm talking about? Nothing that takes a lot of work or that might be messy. So you want to, maybe Italian food's a little too heavy. So maybe a little bit Mediterranean, a little Greek style, some dips, something that's just a little bit casual. Keep it simple so you're not wearing the food that you ate.
5: Yeah, I try to avoid anything messy, like, you know, even like sandwiches sometimes get
0: right.
5: a little messy.
0: Correct. Or, you got mustard on the side of your face. She doesn't want to tell you that because it's your first date. And then you realize later that, you have spicy brown mustard all over your chin. So you want to avoid that. I'm with you. Something that's clean, crisp, to the point, and then, you know what I mean? It's not like you're feeling bloated after the meal. You save room for dessert.
5: Exactly. All right, perfect. Thank you, Tommy. Hope this was a better question for you.
0: Yeah, appreciate it. And dessert could be, although for first date, I mean, let's be honest. We all know it's the 3-date rule. That goes for everybody. 3 dates. By the 3rd date, it's where you're kind of, the decision has been made one way or the other in that department. 888-808-1019 is the phone number to call. It is after hours. So I think the Jets are going to win in week one. And not for football reasons, but just because I think Robert Saleh, the sort of the narrative and the idea that that's going to be a revenge spot for him. People think Tennessee are going to have a strong year here. The Jets are going to have a bad year, which, by the way, could be true. But I just think, much like last year, and I was spot on about this, I thought the Jets week one against Rodgers was their Super Bowl. In many ways, I think this year kind of lines up where I can see a big spirited effort from the Jets. And Robert Saleh, maybe the pressure of a new spot, trying to get a lot of moving parts to work, a lot of free agency, a lot of new coaching staff there in Nashville. It could be a little bit of a difficult start, maybe a slow start for Tennessee. So the Jets are catching them at the right time. And I could see the Jets winning in week one. My thoughts could change. I certainly hold the right to change my thoughts in the next couple months. But I would say right now on July 21st, the Jets are winning in week one. Let's go to Harlem. Jarvis.

0: I don't think that the Jets are at that point yet, but this is a situation where, look, Robert Saleh is still a guy that, you know, he had better success than Aaron Glenn as far as, and Aaron Glenn only had 1 year, but Saleh had more success than Glenn had, but still, I think it's going to take a little bit of time there in Tennessee if he ever becomes a good head coach there. They certainly have a really young quarterback and one that you could be excited about in Cam Ward. But I just think in week one, the Jets have an opportunity to sneak up on the Titans, and it's kind of an against the grain pick. And I right now, my stance is the Jets are going to win that game.
1: Right. And I want to talk about other things like game, like, you know, so I was listening to Craig Carr this afternoon, and he talked with Zach Gibbs and talked about saying, like, well, I think the Patriots went five games, they're going to finish third in the AFCs. There's no way in God's hell that the Patriots are not going to finish third in the AFCs. I think the Bills and the Patriots are better than the Jets. I mean, because I think you see two teams in the division.
0: So what are we thinking? Dolphins? Dolphins in last place? Is that sort of the general consensus?
1: I think they'll be in last place. I mean, yeah, but I don't. I mean, but if they think the Patriots went five games, I mean,
0: here's the thing.
1: I don't know, Jarvis.
0: Drake May played awful in the Super Bowl, and the Patriots had an easy schedule last year. Now they have Mike Vrabel. They added AJ Brown, and say what you want about AJ Brown, but you know he was very good in Tennessee. He obviously won a Super Bowl with the Eagles. I know it didn't end well there, but sometimes you just overstay your welcome. I am not as down, Jarvis, on the Patriots as others are, but I could see, much like the Blue Jays this year, they took a couple of steps backwards, a little bit of a hangover after losing the World Series. I could see the Patriots having a little bit of a hangover. But if you ask me right now to predict the standings in the AFC East, I would go Bills, I would go Pats, I would go Dolphins, I would go Jets. I still maybe want to flip the Jets and the Dolphins. Look, I think it's for the best for the Jets to lose a lot of games. I understand about building culture. I understand they have a lot of picks in the first round, so they could, in theory, have their cake and eat it, too. But I still rather have that number one overall pick or number two overall pick and sort of have my pick of the litter of the quarterback. And I'm going off of the assumption, and this is just of watching a lot of college football, I'm not a huge fan of Cade Klubnik. I know the Jets are. They traded up for him. I don't think he's the goods. If he is, obviously, it's a totally different... If Cade Klubnik takes the world by storm like Jackson Dart did, then we're not talking about a quarterback for the Jets next year in the draft. We're talking about Cade Klubnik and how he could be the guy to sort of break the spell that the Jets have been under. But we're going to find out because Klubnik's going to get reps this year. He is. I don't think things are going to go, even if things go sort of good for Geno Smith, you got to give Cade Klubnik an opportunity to play because you have to find out if he can play at this level and if you're going to be in the market for a quarterback in the draft. And yes, I guess there is or are people that think Geno Smith could be the future quarterback or at least the immediate future outside of this year. I don't see that backup. Yes, I think Geno Smith can be a fine backup going forward, whether that's for Klubnik or the quarterback that you draft next year. 888-808-1019 is the phone number to call. We have an Ask Tommy Anything question here. And by the way, we'll be mixing in Ask Tommy Anything questions throughout the hour. It's your opportunity in this 9 o'clock hour, and maybe we'll do it the whole night because we're weaving it in and out. We'll see how it goes. But it's your chance to ask me whatever you want. You can also hit me up on Twitter if you haven't asked Tommy anything, at Tommy Lugauer, Lugauer. Antonio from Norwalk, Connecticut joins us with a Ask Tommy Anything. What's up, Antonio?
2: What's going on, Tommy? Hey. Now, you guys were talking about peanut butter before.
0: Yep.
2: I got to agree, like peanut butter on anything, peanut butter on fruit, peanut butter with my ice cream,
0: on
2: peanut butter with my cereal.
0: Yeah, just dipping your finger in there and licking your finger dry. That to me, or a spoon. I used to all the time, Antonio. Now, look, if you do this too much, you get a little bit of a belly, but I would take that spoon and literally just eat peanut butter as a activity, as a snack, as something I would do late night.
2: I do that all the time, too. I used to do peanut butter and Nutella. Now I do peanut butter and honey, peanut butter and yogurt. Yeah, peanut butter and honey is very underrated.
0: Do you go more a chunky peanut butter or more, what's the, like, plain, creamy? I don't know what the word is for just, like, regular.
2: I used to do the Skippy with, like, the sugar. Now that I'm trying to go more healthy, I go Trader Joe's Valencia, just peanuts and salt, creamy.
0: Yeah, it's the best.
2: But it's delicious, though. I love it.
0: But you would agree, Antonio, that the combination of peanut butter and chocolate is the best of the peanut butter combinations.
2: Oh, 100%. My favorite ice cream is chocolate peanut butter.
0: Correct. Oh, that's your favorite ice cream combination as far as ice cream flavor is peanut butter.
2: Yeah.
0: Mm. Yeah, I

0: I don't share that, but I will say this. The Reese's Peanut Butter Cup is my favorite sort of candy bar or chocolate or whatever you want to call it in my life. That's my favorite one.
1: Yeah, not a huge candy bar, but yeah, peanut butter. And then I have a Ask Tommy question. Yeah. What are your thoughts on Pat McAfee? I'm going to go a little sports here.
0: Well, I like Pat a lot. I know Pat is polarizing, and he certainly has his detractors. And I'm not going to get into sort of, and I feel for anybody that was, of course, that was laid off at ESPN. And there's always that correlation of, well, look at what Pat's making or look at what Stephen A makes. And then they're fine. Look, if you do well at your job and you are a moneymaker and you're a producer, you're going to get paid accordingly. So anybody that makes that kind of money is clearly a huge asset to their company. But I love Pat. I do. I don't get to watch this show as much, but obviously I see clips and I'm a big fan of his. College Game Day to me is my favorite. And I love Inside the NBA, but College Game Day for me is my favorite pregame show of all time. Love it. Love the ambiance. Just, and I'm a huge college football fan. But I think Pat adds a lot to that. So yeah, no, I'm a huge fan. And I'm a wrestling fan. I thought he was great on commentary. I didn't love his stuff at WrestleMania, but I think Pat would tell you that as well. It wasn't good, but he's good in the ring as far as, you know, look, he's not AJ Styles, but he's obviously, you know, but for being a, whatever you want to call it, celebrity, I thought he always handled himself and held his own in the ring. But yes, I do like Pat a lot. 888-808-1019. And what I do like about Pat is he takes care of the guys he works with. You know, when he got the big raise, he gave them all money. So he seems to be a loyal boss, and he hooks up the people that work for him. That's not always the case in this business. A lot of people at the top just take the money for themselves. 888-808-1019 is the phone number to call. It is After Hours. It is Tommy Lugauer, Lugie here in the late night. Let's head out to, where do I want to go here? Let's go to Mario in Long Beach. He joins us. He's got an Ask Tommy Anything question. What's up, Mario?
2: Look, how you doing, my friend?
0: What's
2: everything
0: happening?
2: Good?
0: Everything's great. Hope the same
2: okay.
0: for you.
2: I got two questions. I think they're good ones. Okay. Number one, if you had to be in a foxhole with somebody and anybody, who would that person be? And I don't know if you want me to give you the second
0: yeah,
2: one.
0: Give me the second
2: I'll give you the second one.
0: Yeah.
2: Second one is, if you could go to dinner with anybody in the world who's alive now or isn't alive now and have a nice dinner and talk to them for a long time, who would that be?
0: Okay, so foxhole with anybody. And this doesn't necessarily mean somebody that I think is loyal. It's just more about who I would want to sort of be stuck in.
2: Yeah, foxhole is, yeah, that you trust them and they're going to, you know, they're going to have your back. And, you know, it's
0: gotcha.
2: A little bit different than
0: gotcha.
2: Going to dinner with somebody.
0: And dinner would just be somebody I want to spend time with.
2: Yeah, anybody.
0: Gotcha. I would say Ella Langley for both. 888-808-1019 is the phone number to call. Yeah, I mean, Ella Langley, I would like to go to dinner with, but I am a married man. So, but just as friends. But I would say that question for me is always difficult. Who would I want to go to dinner with? Who would I want to be in a foxhole with? I always struggle with those. And I always go back to the same sort of thing where it's not necessarily who I would go to dinner with, but there are like occurrences and like I always, like if I can go back in time, I wish I was at Woodstock. I'd always love to, in its prime, visit the Playboy Mansion, things of that nature. Or like a historical sporting event would be amazing. The Mets winning either World Series. I've seen the Giants win Super Bowls, but to be at that Super Bowl against the Bills, how crazy would that have been? To go back to the old days when the Knicks won their championships, to be at those events, that would be cool. 888-808-1019 is the phone number to call. Let's head out to Mike in New Haven, Connecticut. What's up, Mike?
3: What's up, Tommy? How you doing?
0: What's happening?
3: So I got to ask Tommy Anything for you.
0: Yep.
3: And it's sports related, but it's also not New York sports related, so I figure it's fine to ask here.
0: Sure.
3: So I got to know, what is your biggest sports guilty pleasure? Like something you love to watch that you can't necessarily bring up on the station?
0: Bring up on the station just because the New York audience doesn't care, right?
3: Yes. Like, for example, mine is I love NASCAR. I'm a huge, like, Devils, Yankees, Giants fan, but I love NASCAR.
0: Well, I mean, for me, it would be, I mean, there's a couple, but wrestling, if we're counting that as sports, that's a big one. I'm not going to sit here and talk wrestling on the air. Every once in a while I do, but I've been a lifelong diehard wrestling fan. I think college football is more popular in this area than we as a radio station give it credit for, but you haven't traditionally heard a lot of college football talk on this radio station, so perhaps that's another guilty pleasure. So those would be right there, kind of neck and neck for me. I'd have to think about it a little bit more if there's another one, but right off the top of my head, those two come to mind. And I love college basketball, too. So college athletics, in particular basketball and football and pro wrestling.
3: Yes.
0: Those would be the ones for me. Yeah. I'm trying to think if there's any other... You know, I am a huge World Cup fan, but that's once every 4 years. I don't think that if I was watching the Premier League Sunday mornings, I think that would count. But I haven't adopted a Premier League team yet. I'm still waiting on that. It's either I thought about Nottingham Forest. I thought about what's the one with the Rosenberg doesn't know this, but the one where the stadium has all the light show. I think it's like Sutterville. I think that's who it is. But I haven't picked a team yet. But yeah, I would say college football, college basketball, and pro wrestling. Three things that I love to watch, but I'm not going to talk about a lot on the radio because the vast majority of our audience, I don't think, wants to talk about it. The college football one always boggles my mind because I feel like so many people, all my friends watch it. We all watch it. We all gamble on it. But if you came on the radio and started talking college football, it always felt like kind of a no-no. Like, so we don't want to talk college football around here. And it would always be, well, we don't have a team. So? What does that matter? And we do have a team, of course. But it was always, well, we don't have a, and by not having a team, I mean, obviously Rutgers, obviously Syracuse, obviously UConn. What I mean by that is you don't necessarily have a team right here, right smack in the heart of the city, I suppose. That's what people meant. But, or we don't have one team that like everybody roots for, or like the Knicks, or where there's like a huge fan base, like the Yankees, things of that nature.
4: Right. If like St. John's had a football team, that would be it. If St. John's.
0: Yeah.
4: That would
0: be
4: it.
0: Yeah. Yeah, but I still think that we could talk about it in general because I do think a lot of our audience, when we come in here Monday morning or for me like Sunday into Monday overnight, a lot of our audience, I could be wrong on this, but I think a lot of them watch college football. But maybe the passion, it'd probably be more about either a big game or like from the gambling aspect of it. So if I talked about, oh, I had a bad beat here or a bad beat there or I hit this parlay or things like that, I think would drive a lot of interest because I do think there are a lot of people in our age bracket that are gambling on college football.
4: Yeah, I would also think that it's mainly towards the NFL draft, and especially if the Jets or Giants are up 100%. The top of the draft, when you get a ton of college football talk,
0: but
4: not
0: it's
4: that
0: not,
4: they really know what they're talking
0: about. But
4: it's about,
0: not really college football talk, though. It's more NFL talk, because we're talking about college players just being drafted by the NFL. It's not like we're breaking down the games themselves. And then as far as wrestling, look, I'm always happy to talk wrestling, but that I will say this. A lot of my friends, if I talk, they're like, why is he talking wrestling? So I'm always open to talking about wrestling, but I don't make it a point to necessarily talk about it on the show. 888-808. So that would be a huge guilty pleasure. 888-808-1019 is the phone number to call. Speaking of wrestling, Dan hasn't asked Tommy anything question. He's from Mattawan, New Jersey. Dan, what's going on?
5: What's going on, Tommy?
0: Hey, what's up?
5: I want to ask you, Alexa Bliss or Liv Morgan?
0: Liv Morgan. Liv Morgan, a Jersey girl, big Liv Morgan fan. I like Alexa Bliss, too. Don't get me wrong. But I would go Liv Morgan in that spot. Yes. And like I said, local girl, lives in New Jersey. Or lived in New Jersey. I don't know if she still lives around here, but she is a Jersey girl. 888-808-1019 is the phone number to call. It is Ask Tommy Anything Hour. Let's see what Casey in Staten Island has to say. What's up, Casey?
6: Hey, Tommy. Quick one here.
0: Mm-hmm.
6: How often should a man get a haircut, and how much should he be paying?
0: Okay. I think that... Because some people like to keep it close and tight, that fresh cut. I know people that get a haircut once every like 3 weeks because they got like a zero on the sides. And if it grows even a little bit, they want to make sure they get that taken care of. So they'll go like every 3 weeks. I think every 5 weeks is about right. As far as paying for it, I don't know, $30. I think about without tip, I think $30 is about right.
6: I think you got it with the how much it should cost. But I know people that go once a week with a standing appointment, and I aim for every other week, but I miss, and I end up going like every 3 weeks.
0: Now, are you one, like I talked about, that likes to keep it like close on the sides, or is it just something where you're, okay, yeah. No, I know,
6: very,
0: I have friends
6: very close
0: like that.
6: On the side with a little on top.
0: Yep, with a little bit on top, and then, yeah, I know, look, if you get your haircut in the city, and this is Manhattan prices, you could be paying north of $40, and that's without the tip, but I think it should be about $30 for a haircut.
6: Now, Here's a little sidebar to the whole thing.
0: Mm-hmm.
6: A lot of guys, you know, once you have your guy, you have a standing appointment. He might even have you come over to his house and he'll do it. So now you're paying him direct, right?
0: Right.
6: Does that is that a spot where you tip still?
0: Yes. Yeah.
6: Really?
0: I okay. do. If this is somebody that you, and it's a barber that you've had for a while kind of thing, obviously, because you're going, either he's coming to your house.
6: Yeah, now you've cut out the barbershop, you cut out the middleman.
0: Right. I would still tip. And I understand there are times in life, Casey, where I'm like, seriously, like there are some times where you like will order something, like you'll go to a food place and they're like, do you want a tip? And I'm like, what am I tipping? I mean, I don't think anything was done here that's worthy of a tip. So I usually will say no in that spot. Maybe I'm a bad person, but I'm trying to figure out why I'm tipping.
6: You can't tip anywhere that you don't sit down. Starbucks, stuff like that. Pizzeria, the counter girl. I mean, maybe, but I mean, there's no waiter here.
0: Right. I mean, I feel like it's always that tricky line, and if they put the cup out, you know, and it depends. I mean, like, sometimes if I have a couple extra bucks, I throw it in there, or if it's around the holiday season or whatever the case may be, maybe you tip. But, yeah, I always feel like in those spots, sometimes I do, sometimes I don't. I shouldn't say blanket statement I do or don't. Sometimes I do, sometimes I don't. But as
6: I think we should be more rude about the tipping, because niceness has gotten us to where they're turning the screen around everywhere.
0: Right. You're not wrong on that. But here's the problem too, Casey, because you'll hang up and you'll go about your life. If I say this, I'll get 6,000 phone calls tonight. People yelling at me. You got a tip. So I'm in the hot seat here. So I have to straddle the fence a little bit on that one.
6: This is a big Al Dukes conversation.
0: Yeah. And like I said, Casey, I gotta be, now I will be honest. If it's one of those situations where, you know, I'm out and about and I'm having drinks and then I go somewhere and I go to the pizzeria in Penn Station or something, yeah, I'm probably hitting the tip button because I've had a few. But if I'm right mind, you know, it depends. I really sort of, it's mood. It's what do I think the situation, does it warrant a tip? Maybe it does. Maybe it doesn't. But I don't know. It's always a split decision. But yeah, you feel pressure when they put that in front of you.
6: Yeah, I'm lying to you, too, because I'm a sucker and I usually cave in.
0: Yeah, that's what it is. It's peer pressure, like you said, Casey. It's peer pressure. But you know what, though? And I don't, it's tough because, and I'm going to make a funny comparison here. I think it's fair. Rosenberg will like this one. I think it's fair. Because a lot of people will say, well, all right, they're not making a lot of money. They live off tips. Let me lead you on a little secret here in radio. Especially behind the scenes, especially when you're first starting out, you don't make any money. Should I walk around and tip? Well, I mean, I guess technically, us as hosts, we kind of tip the behind the scenes guys at the end of the year. So I actually sort of retract the statement I just made. Like, I know Rosenberg is going to be sitting there hat in hand come December looking for a tip from me. He's going to want me to pay him out for his services through the year as a producer. And I think Rosenberg will take dinner as a tip. He will take, you know, a night out on the town as a tip. But, yeah, I guess that's fair. Instead of just tipping him on a weekly or monthly basis, you know, at the end of the year for Rosenberg. In my case, I'd have three guys. Fleegs, Rosenberg, and, well, assuming Connor Green even works here anymore. I haven't seen him in months. But assuming Connor Green starts working with me again, I would, in theory, tip all three of those guys out. I was saying, Rosenberg, in this business, you know, a lot of times when it comes to tipping, the argument is, well, maybe it's a career path that doesn't make a lot of money and they sort of survive on the or thrive on the tip. So you want to make sure you tip them. But then I said, well, people in our business, you know, especially when you're first starting out or behind the scenes, you don't make a lot of money. So should people just come here and start tipping you? And then I said, well, at the end of the year, I guess as a host, I should tip you guys out or at least provide a night out on the town, dinner, drinks.
4: Yeah, I think maybe in the old days, but because a lot of us now, like, I work on multiple shows. Like, my full time is with you, obviously,
0: right.
4: and
0: you're going to be expecting something at the end of the year from me.
4: I don't know. I wasn't expecting it. You told me you were going to get a
0: dinner. So now you're saying I promised you something.
4: Yeah.
0: So now you're letting me.
4: You said dinner in Tampa.
0: So, no. I said perhaps if things go well, we're going to see how contract season goes.
4: Right.
0: If contract season goes great, me, you, Fleegs, and Connor could fly down to Tampa. I have a buddy down there. He could show us a lot in the Tampa area, which would be a ton of fun. He's a ton of fun. So that would be cool. But if not, the place across the street here, and it's not that I don't want to say their name on the radio. I just don't know the name. I just know it's a great scene there. It looks awesome. And it seems bougie, expensive, the whole thing. We could go to dinner there for the end of the year sort of celebration of
4: right.
0: Of
4: I May. Think I would I would always expect that if I'm working with someone for a long time that towards the holiday season, Christmas, Hanukkah, etc., they would throw something my way. Now, that hasn't always happened in my 10 years here.
0: Right.
4: But And then it leads to like an awkward conversation or moment.
0: But you, unlike some of these places, you can't at the end of the year turn that sign around and say, would you like the tip? Because that's what we were talking about, the electronic sort of monitor now that exists.
4: Because
0: there's that pressure of, do you want a tip? And like I said, it really, the more I think about it, I don't even necessarily base it on whether I think they deserve a tip or they don't deserve a tip. I would just say, like, maybe this time, it's random. Sometimes I'll tip, sometimes I won't tip, but it's purely random. I got to be honest with you, because I'm not sure if any of these circumstances sort of warrant a tip, so it's very random
4: for me. That's almost as weird as they now expect, like, restaurants expect a tip for pickup orders now, where I am going to, they're not delivering it, I am going there to pick up the food, and I'm like, wait a minute, like, unless I'm missing something, like, I am doing the work here.
0: I have said this for years, and I remember doing this with Tiki a couple of summers ago, and I might have caught flack from it, just from people that work in the industry, but... And I could be wrong on this. I will preface by saying I could be wrong on this. I have a strong opinion on it, but I could be wrong. You go to a wedding like we all have, and it's open bar. It's not a cash bar. And you obviously have bartenders there. We've seen it once. You've seen it a million times. The bartender will either keep the tip money out to obviously encourage more tips, or they'll have a cup. Let me be clear here. If you want a tip, you can. You're at a wedding, you want a tip, fine. I don't think you should encourage the tips because my understanding is they've already been tipped out. That's my understanding. If I'm wrong, I'm wrong. But my understanding is the father of the bride or the groom and the bride, they take care of the bartenders already. So the fact that, and it's tacky, quite frankly. So if you want to get a tip, great. If you want to give one and receive it, awesome. But to leave it out there, I think it's a wedding. I just think it's not a bar down the block. And also, I think they're tipped out. Again, strong opinions. I could be wrong. I'm sure people are like, this idiot Lou Gower is ruining the radio station by saying this. I could be wrong. But I think I might be right in this spot. And if that's the case, you know, you've already been taken care of. Now, if you want to be taken care of more, awesome. Great. I have no problem with that. But don't sort of flaunt it. Like I said, I could be completely wrong on that one. So if you're mad at me, I'm Al Cintron on the fan here, taking you up till midnight here. Everybody just take a deep breath. It's okay. That's all. We're just having a little fun here. And it's just a strong take I've always had. But I could be completely wrong on it. So don't write nasty things about me on social media. 888-808-1. This Lugo doesn't want me getting a tip. Of course I do. That's not that I don't want you to. I would make your money. 888-808-1019 is the phone number to call. Do we have to take a break, Rosenberg? A hydration break here? In the spirit of the World Cup. Let's go just to cleanse the palate a little bit here, a little sports conversation. Let's go to Sonny in Brooklyn. What's up, Sonny?
7: Tommy, thank you for the call. Hey, kids, man. Short time, first time. I'm sure you know what that means. But, man, a lot of things I got to hit. So, first of all, from the one of the best movies out there ever, the quote is, first you get the money, then you get the power, then you get the woman.
0: Of course, Tony Montana, Scarface.
7: Tony Montana, baby, yeah. And then also you were asking, more money, more problems, that was Biggie.
0: Yes, my man from Brooklyn. Of course, 100%, yep.
7: Of course. Also, about the tipping thing, so it kind of ties in. So this past Saturday, I was out in Williamsburg. I served New Orleans po' boys out in Smorgasburg, the food market we got out here. So on Saturday, yes, sir. So I was swimming basically all day. we called it at 12:30 because of the lightning weather. And the thunder and the rain.
0: Yep.
7: But I remember getting in my car, taking all my clothes off and just turning the fan on and then turning the radio on and hearing you at Fanatics Fest. So that was really nice.
0: Yes, that was awesome. It was good to be back. A little loogie in the light of day. Fanatics Fest was an awesome show. So hopefully it sounded good. Everything was firing on all cylinders. I appreciate you tuning in.
7: Of course, man. Listen, also, really quickly, guilty pleasure. Something you guys don't talk about is the UFC. Is that something you into? And
0: yes.
7: Did you watch the fight on the White House lawn?
0: That one I missed. I did see, I guess you could call it the Conor fight, but I watched that. I've always been this way with UFC for Ronda, for Conor, for John Jones. I need to have like either like that star in the fight or something that has a lot of appeal around it. Otherwise, I'm very much a casual UFC fan. Same thing with boxing. Show me a big boxing fight and I'll be there. I'll either put the money down or go to a bar or go to a friend's house and watch it. So when it comes to boxing and UFC, the big fights, I'm there. Wrestling, I'm pretty much a weekly, you know, watcher of those shows.
7: So I kind of watch UFC a little bit religiously. And I would tell you this, if there's one card to fight, to download and to rewatch, it would be that White House.
0: I heard it was awesome. I heard it was awesome.
7: Just the production on it blew me away.
0: I did hear that from a lot of people. They said that not only the card and the fights were great, but just the everything about it was awesome.
7: Of course. Also, next thing, college football. You were talking about that, you know, most of the time you guys talk about professional sports.
0: Yeah.
7: I'll tell you something, man. In the past 2 years, I've realized that the OGs, the old school NFL, the dads and the granddads, they love the football, the NFL, but if anything, they love college football more. Like, they get that pep pride like they're back in high school at 16 years old. So I just wanted to back you up on the point that college football, college basketball, it's a big thing to talk about. I'm sure a lot of your listeners got a lot of love for those sports as well. So
0: yeah, and you know what, too? And Sonny, and I appreciate the call. And this is just, I've worked in the business now forever. A.J. Ewing has had two awesome catches in this game, by the way. Awesome. Highlight reel stuff. Love me some A.J. Ewing. Highlight reel catches in this Met game. One on a dive and then one here where not even slipping, but he got turned around a little bit and made an awesome catch at the warning track. Not play-by-play, by the way, because it already happened. Even though I've been in the business forever, even though I'm now a host, you know, full-time for a couple months, but I've been hosting for a while now. One thing that even I have sometimes trouble separating is callers and then the overall listener audience. Meaning, and I've talked about this, if I'm sitting here and let's just say, all right, let's get the calls rolling. We want to get a bunch of calls. It's 3 a.m. and I want to be doing this, you know, stand up on a cruise ship here and talking to myself for 50 straight minutes. What could I do? All right, Pete Alonso. All right, now everybody's calling up. Because that's what the callers want to talk about. It doesn't mean the listener in the car or at home, they want to hear an hour of Pete Alonso. They may want to hear about college football, but the caller doesn't necessarily want to call about college football. So sometimes there's a separation, and we think sometimes listening to the radio station where, wow, everyone's calling about this topic. Evan actually taught me this. It's like, that doesn't mean that the audience necessarily wants to hear that. It's just, it feels that way because a million people are calling about it. So I still always have to sort of fight that of, hey, maybe my audience, maybe the after hours audience, because this is my first year with college football, maybe they want to hear me talk about college football on that Sunday into Monday that I'm on, or that Monday night, or somewhere in the middle of the week. Because I know people my age watch it. All my friends watch it. And everybody I know, like, tweeting about it. So my age bracket watches college football. And younger watch college football. It's huge. But yet we don't talk about it here. Because I don't think it would get a lot of calls. But again, that doesn't necessarily mean that's what the audience wants to hear. Or meaning, just because there's not a lot of calls on it doesn't mean the audience isn't engaged and doesn't find it interesting because they watched it. Not everybody calls up. And I'm going to out Rosenberg here. Why not? Nobody lifts the curtain more than me here. I'll come in tonight and some nights and Rosenberg goes, I don't think a lot of people will call tonight. And I'll go, why? He goes, nothing to complain about. Nothing to complain about. Well, I mean, do you have to call to complain? You can't just call to talk to me? It has to be a complaint box?
4: Yes.
0: No!
4: Sports radio is mainly built on negativity.
0: Oh, I don't like that.
4: So what...
0: I don't subscribe to that.
4: There's a reason why Mets fans call right now, and it is not to be positive, unfortunately.
0: On this show, they call me to be positive, though, Paulie, as you know.
4: Of course they do.
0: Yes.
4: But when it's not your show, they call to complain and they want to fire everybody and trade everybody.
0: It's the idea of when you turn on the news at night and the guy that saved the cat from the burning house or burning tree, that is the sixth story or the like F block, as they call it in TV. And the first one is raging tornadoes or, you know, it's a new disease that messes with your intestines.
4: Right.
0: It's always negative because it hooks you, I think, a little bit quicker.
4: Well, it's that. And also,
0: we like to be negative and miserable. Is that what you're saying?
4: Well, but if, for example.
0: We have an example.
4: When you're at home.
0: Hold on a second. I asked, now you're being a pig right now. Because I asked you off air, do we need to go to break? And you told me we didn't. And now I realize the reason you didn't want us to go to break is because you were on your soapbox.
4: No, I want you to continue taking calls. And by the way, let's go to 52 and then we'll break. So we'll lift the curtain up all the way.
0: Whatever.
4: When you're at home and you hear a screeching of a car, what is the one thing you're waiting for next?
0: Oh, a collision.
4: Which God knows what effect that will have on that people. But in your head, you are programmed to wait for that collision sound.
0: Okay.
4: And you're even a little
0: disappointed. What does this have to do with the Mets?
4: How people want negativity. They want the bad thing to happen. Because in theory, screeching no collision sound is like, screeching collision sound, it gets your adrenaline up.
0: Yeah, I gotcha. But I know, because you say that all the time. Like, nothing really not going to happen tonight, so I don't think people are calling. It's like, well, they always end up calling. But negativity and sort of anger, because it is a way to sort of, it's I'm just the therapist at times, which is great. I'm all for that. But I will always try to mix in the positivity and the brighter side of things, too, because I do think there is a place for that, even on Sports Talk Radio. 888-808-1019 is the phone number to call. Wow, where do I want to go here? Let me see this. Let's head out to... let's go to Nick in Greenlawn. He joins us with an Ask Tommy Anything. What's up, Nick?
8: Hey, Tommy. Big fan of pro wrestling also. Mm-hmm. And I just... AEW has a pay-per-view this weekend.
0: Yeah, Redemption.
8: And WWE has SummerSlam the following weekend.
0: Correct.
8: I just wanted to get your thoughts on, A, the current wrestling product, and kind of just... A spin the wheel type of situation. What's your favorite overall year in pro wrestling that you're a fan of?
0: Ooh, okay. I'll start with the second question first. And I've said this before. For me, the best television show wrestling wise that I ever watched was WCW in 96 when Scott Hall first appeared. Till about maybe the summer of 98, that two-year stretch. Nitro during that two-year stretch was the best wrestling product television-wise that I've ever seen in my life. It had everything. Deep roster, greatest storyline in the history of wrestling, or at least in my opinion. If you want to say it's one of the NWO storyline, it's certainly right there. And it was just cutting edge. It was live. Everything about it. I loved it. So for me, it was that period. The Monday Night Wars era of wrestling. As far as the current product goes, okay, I will tell you that there is a bias here. So for me, as far as wrestling, and I don't know if this has always been the case, probably not, but certainly as I've gotten older, the brand of wrestling that I like more and the style I like more is more of what AEW does than WWE. Like, I think Danhausen's awesome. I think he's hilarious. I think he's funny. But I'm not necessarily always the target audience for that stuff. I love Ron Killings. I do. And I know he's R-Truth for all these years. But that sort of the comedic sports entertainment, it's more about the celebrities and the... It's just, I like it, but it's not necessarily all for me. Where, give me wrestling, give me the matches, give me the 30 minutes, give me the... Because to me, that's what I've always been, or at least in my older life, that's what I've been more interested in. I think WWE down a little bit creatively, but obviously their business, although maybe not so with SummerSlam, but their business is booming, of course. And then with AEW, I would say their product and their wrestling is just off the charts. There are complaints about it. I don't necessarily share all those complaints, but I could understand some of the things you point to where you say, hey, they could be better here, they could be better there. But give me a four-hour pay-per-view where I'm seeing awesome matches with the best wrestlers in the world rather than... some of the other stuff. But WWE has a massive audience. It just hasn't always necessarily been my cup of tea, that style of, let's say, sports entertainment, so to speak. I'm always going to be more of the pro wrestling. So, like I said, that Nitro era. But I still love the Attitude era, but still, the Nitro era, or TNA with the six-sided ring, that kind of run they had there with Jarrett, or running the show, or what AEW does now, or Ring of Honor in their heyday, or New Japan in their heyday. That's just more my style brand of wrestling. It's probably the less popular one because WWE is obviously super popular. And I'm a WWE fan, WWF fan my entire life. But if you gave me the option, give me the five-hour wrestling show with awesome matches. over the Gaga. 888-808-1019 is the phone number to call. It is After Hours. It is Tommy Lugauer. Lugy in the late night here on The Fan. Let's take one more of your Ask Tommy Anythings. And if it bleeds into next hour, we'll bleed into next hour. But we're going to get into the Mets, the Giants, what John Harbaugh had to say about Cam Scataboo, more on the trade deadline. So we'll get back to the sports portion of the program here. Let's go to Jack in Brooklyn. He joins us. What's up, Jack?
9: Hi, Tom. Last February, during the big snowstorm, Boomer and Gio came in a day early because they live way out the island. They weren't going to be able to make it in that Monday morning.
0: Yep.
9: And they took hotel rooms. Does the company reimburse them for that, or do they have to pay for that out of their own pocket?
0: Yeah, as far as I know, Jack, that's taken care of. That is something that you don't have to. If you were, let's say, if you were to pay for it, you'd be reimbursed. But the company just handles all that stuff. You figure, what, one or two snowstorms a year? And, yeah, that was a bad one. I was out in La La Land, Tinseltown, City of Angels. So I didn't experience the snowstorm, but I was here with Rosenberg and Fliegelman for the one that took place on Championship Sunday this past year, which ended up being not that bad of a snowstorm, like mass transit, which I was stunned. I mean, the Long Island Railroad was still working. There was a ton of snow. I figured they would have shut that down, but they never did. And then the huge storm, the one I missed, I know everybody got here early on Sunday. Like, literally everybody was doing that. But, yeah, no. The company takes care of that. Oh, they hook us up. 888-808-1019 is the phone number to call. Let's squeeze one more in here. Jake is in Westchester. What's up, Jake?
10: Hey, Tommy.
0: Hey.
10: Big fan of you and Paul.
0: Thank you.
10: Wondering if you guys could settle a debate for me.
0: Okay. What's up?
10: What do you think the difference is between a barbecue and a cookout?
0: Wow. Let me think about this one here. Barbecue and a cookout. Okay. I feel like a barbecue would be less people and a cookout would have more people at it. So it'd be more of a party where, like, if I said, hey, I had a bar, like someone said, hey, Lugie, what'd you do over the weekend? I said, I had a barbecue. The barbecue could just be literally me and my wife. And we're just barbecuing and grilling some hot dogs and some hamburgers. But I said, oh, we had a cookout. It means, okay, my friends and family and everybody came over and we had a big party. That's kind of where I'm at as far as the differences, where I would never think a cookout is just you and one other person. Where a barbecue could be a bigger crew as well, but a cookout I think would have a lot of people at it.
4: See, I think you're overcomplicating it a little bit. Just hear me out here.
0: Okay.
4: Barbecue?
0: Yep.
4: What does that involve?
0: A grill.
4: A grill and a barbecue.
0: Right, a cookout could just be food.
4: A cookout is just food.
0: Bring your food.
4: So I think the key is, if it's a barbecue, there's going to be a grill, charcoal, whatever, or, you know, propane.
0: Right.
4: You're grilling something. Cookout is like...
0: You already cooked the food before you got there.
4: And you're putting it out for everyone to enjoy, which is, you can do that at a barbecue as well.
0: That's what I mean.
4: But a barbecue, you're going to have that grill aspect.
0: That's true. Okay, you're right on that. So what was the original question? What's the difference,
4: the
0: right? The difference, got it. Not which one necessarily is better, so to speak. Now I want to have barbecue food. Barbecue food. Oh, man. Now I'm hungry. I was hungry anyway, but then they brought up the barbecue food, and now I'm a lot hungrier. 888-808-1019 is the phone number to call. Coming up, we got two more hours here on After Hours. If you want to continue to ask Tommy anything questions, that's totally fine. But we're going to get into more of the Yankees, the Mets, the situation with Harbaugh and Cam Scataboo. I'll address that coming up and what John Harbaugh had to say about Cam Scataboo's failed attempt at a backflip at Fanatics Fest. And like I said, if you want to hit me up on social media for the Ask Tommy Anything segment, at Tommy Lugauer, Lugauer. We'll continue to take your calls as well at 888-808-1019. It is Tommy Lugauer. It is Lugie in the Late Night After Hours here on The Fan.
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0: 10:01 here on The Fan in New York City. Tommy Lugauer.
1: But I wanted to make sure that I can, you know, fit it down my mouth. So I had to make sure that it wasn't... I had to make sure it could get down the throat. That's what I was looking for there with the ice cream sandwich.
0: Thankfully, you left the ice cream sandwich part in there.
1: Lugie!
0: It is After Hours here on The Fan. 888-808-1019. It is the phone number to call. As soon as the Met game wraps up, we will talk some Mets. That'll be later this hour. We will get into what John Harbaugh had to say about Cam Scataboo and the backflip that wasn't, the failed backflip attempt. No Yankees tonight. Game was rained out. Doubleheader tomorrow, 1 o'clock, 7 o'clock. Max Fried will make his return to the Yankees in Game 2. He will be on a pitch count somewhere around 60 to 66 pitches. So instead of having a rehab or another rehab assignment here, Max Fried will just get a start in the major leagues on a pitch count. That will be Game 2 of the doubleheader tomorrow against the Pirates. Gerrit Cole will get the ball in Game 1. So a very jam-packed. You'll hear both games on WFAN right here. 1 o'clock, 7 o'clock. A lot of baseball tomorrow from the Yankees. You get Cole. You get the return of Fried. As far as Stanton goes, Aaron Boone did his weekly spot with Talking Yanks, the John Boy podcast, and this was Boone on Stanton as far as how he's feeling. Quote, actually, he's doing pretty well and should be back in a, quote, reasonable amount of time, which is a classic Aaron Boone answer. I'm not sure what he means by reasonable amount of time. I mean, Stanton has been out since April 24th, which was when the Knicks were playing the Hawks in the first round of the NBA playoffs. The Knicks parade was already over a month ago. It's been a minute since we've seen Stanton. And we kept hearing, or recently we kept hearing, there's no timetable for his return. And I feel like this is an Aaron Boone, quite frankly, spin job by saying, well, he's actually doing pretty well, and he'll be back in a reasonable amount of time. Go out with your boys on a Saturday night. Call, you know, either pull an ET and phone home, or text your wife and say, honey, I'm doing pretty well right now, and I'll be back in a reasonable amount of time. Let me know how that goes over. Yeah, I'll be back in a reasonable amount of time. Now, for some people, a reasonable amount of time is, you know, let's say you call around 11, you're back by midnight. For others, you call at 11, and you're back by 7 in the morning, and you say, well, what, that wasn't a reasonable amount of time? You might be back by next week. I said it was going to be a reasonable amount of time. So how does Aaron Boone and the Yankees deem that sort of time frame, reasonable amount of time? Listen, I think Aaron Judge is going to be back before Stanton. Your guess is as good as mine when Stanton returns to the lineup. If I'm the Yankees, I and Brian Cashman, I would operate with the idea that Stanton is not coming back to the team this year. Judge, I think, will be back. Stanton, I'm starting to get more and more doubt in my mind that he'll be back. And I'm certainly not encouraged by Aaron Boone saying that Stanton is actually doing pretty well and he'll be, quote, back in a reasonable amount of time. 888-808-1019 is the phone number to call. It is After Hours. It is Tommy Lugauer, Lugie the Late Night here on The Fan. Let's go to Chris in Monmouth County. He joins us. What's up, Chris?
2: Yo, Tommy, how are you, man?
1: Hey.
2: Thanks for taking the call.
1: Of course.
2: So I got a couple things for you. First, getting back to a couple things and then something related to Paulie.
1: Yep.
2: The guy from Freehold, I live in the town over, Princeton, he said the Ben Spoon Good Place, Better Place is Halo Creamery. The Ben Spoon is going to have your organic, eclectic flavors. You want traditional flavors, but delicious, good ice cream, like delicious, is Halo Creamery. It's right near Princeton University. It's called Palmer Square. So it's literally where Princeton University is.
1: Okay.
2: You ever get out there, go there, it's Palmer Square. Second, with the dating, you're wrong on the movies, and I'll get to Paulie. You're wrong on the movies. Here's why, Tommy. With respect.
0: You're saying going to a movie, you would go to a movie, on a first date, you would go to the
2: 100%.
0: Movies.
2: 100%. Here's why.
0: Okay.
2: Because let's say you're feeling the girl, or she's feeling you, or maybe you don't even know. It's a 50-50 deal, right?
0: Right.
2: There's some attraction there.
0: Mm-hmm.
2: You go to the movies, you're not talking at the movies, to your point before.
0: Right.
2: But you go to the movie, come out of the movie, what do you do for a few minutes? You talk about the movie, you know how to play it from there. That movie non-communication gets you to the second date, potentially faster to a dinner where this ain't going too well. And you might want to bail it anyway, but you kind of like the girl anyway. The movie gets you to the dinner date.
0: What are you saying at the dinner date? You use all your material up. You might, you know, 2 hours of talking, so it saves a little bit.
2: I don't know. Or you think you're on.
0: Yeah.
2: And she knows you're off. And you're like, I'm not gonna. You don't get that text back.
0: I thought you wanted to take her to the movies to give her the Mario test or the door test.
2: I'm married like you, so none of this matters. But okay, a couple weeks ago, Paulie can claim this up. He was producing for Evan and Tiki, and they were asking him about his girlfriend.
0: Were they really?
2: Married, this and that.
0: Is that true? So wait, hold on a second here, Chris.
2: Well, I got to get to the point there.
0: Well, I am, but I want to interject here because Paulie never said this to me, both on and off air. I wasn't under the impression that Evan and Tiki, Paulie, were pressing, and I assume this was Marash too, were pressing you.
2: No, I don't think Marash was there.
0: Evan
2: Maybe
0: and Tiki
2: he was, I don't
0: were
2: know.
0: Pressing you about your, because I never even referenced the fact that you have a girlfriend. I just think that, I don't know, I just don't think that people,
2: it's
0: I have
2: like
0: to pry
2: an 11-month deal, right, Paulie, something like that. Paulie was straight, polite, respectful, and so was Evan. But again, and Evan, you know, kind of gets into Evan mode, right? Nick hating Evan. So he said, and this is my ass Tommy, you know, whatever time it is, it's 11:07, 10:07, whatever.
0: Yes.
2: So they talked about Evan didn't go to your wedding.
0: He did not.
2: Paulie said to Evan, you know, would you come to my wedding? Or something to that effect. And he goes, well, if I had nothing to do, probably. And then Paulie respectfully said, if you come to my wedding and you didn't go to Tommy's wedding, they're asking, Evan is saying, am I dead to Tommy? And Evan said, I'm absolutely dead to Tommy. My question to you is, if Evan went to any wedding of Paulie or anyone else, is Evan dead to you because he didn't go to your wedding?
0: No. Number one, I don't think Evan is going to go to Paul's wedding or anyone's real wedding unless it's... You'd have to be so tight with. So let's just put it this way. If working on Evan and Tiki all those years, if Sean and I were both single and one of us got married during that show, I lean towards Evan would have went to the wedding. Now the stars would, it'd have to be perfect. He'd have to, you know, stars have to align. But I do think he would have went there because we were working on the show every single day. Paulie obviously just fills in once in a while. So I don't think Evan would go to that wedding. But if he did, no, he would not be dead to me. Look, I kind of figured Evan was 50-50. He was very much let me know right away, sent the gift. So he did everything right by me when it comes to the wedding. So I have no issue with that. And if he went to a wedding, a Paulie's or somebody like that, he would not be dead to me. I just didn't realize they were pressing you on this topic because I always kind of keep that topic a little bit tight-lipped. Because number one, I'm going to have to meet her one day and she probably hates me already, but I don't want to make her hate me even more because some people maybe in the audience don't realize that it's sometimes a little bit of the entertainment aspect. And I understand that. You know what I mean? She's a little bit too close to the situation. So I don't want to pry, especially when the topic is her. You know what I mean? I don't think that's fair. It's not fair to her. She's not part of the show.
3: Right. It wasn't totally that. I did a Cinco on what I thought about Disney.
0: You were talking about your trip with her to Disney.
3: I did a Cinco about the Disney discoveries as an adult that I made.
0: Gotcha.
3: And afterwards, Tiki was like, okay, you went with the lady friend, et cetera, et cetera. And then for the next 10 to 12 minutes, it was, what's the future like? What's this? What's that?
0: I could have skipped through. If I was sitting there, I would have said, you could ask Paulie every single question like it's an interrogation. He's not going to give you a straight answer because he's never given a straight answer in the history of his life. And whether or not he's going to ask this girl a straightforward question that is either a yes or no remains to be seen. But Paulie doesn't give straight answers. It's always, well, he always beats around the bush. Well, maybe, we'll see, it depends. A couple things have to go right. A couple things have to break my way. We don't know about the economy. We don't know about maybe COVID can come back. We got to see what's going on here. And there's this intestinal thing going around. So I got to see. There's a tornado warning.
3: Cyclops.
0: Yeah, that's you, though. And I know that about you. So that's probably the reason why I don't bring it up on the show, because I know you're not going to give a straight answer. You know, I've heard some of the things you've said off air, nothing disparaging, but it's just you being you and there's no cure for what you have. So whatever you got going on there, Paulie, is what you got going on there. But yeah, as far as I know, you've been in a relationship for over a year. Now, I could give you some advice, but, you know, it would come. I think if I were to give you advice on the radio, people would say, well, Tommy, he just like, you know, he criticizes Paul all the time. Now he's going to give you advice. You got to take it with a grain of salt. But I think I've made it clear what my advice would be. You know, Paul, I mean, listen, you're not getting any younger back there. Let's just put it that way. But not that that should really matter. I think it's just obviously if you have a connection. But, yeah, they shouldn't be, because if I was in your shoes, I wouldn't want to be prodded like that. You know what I mean? Even if
3: right.
0: I was sure.
3: No, I agree. I agree with that to an extent. That?
0: Because you know why? Because I know how this radio station works. Even if she's not listening, she'll find out. I've learned that a long time ago. There's rats everywhere. There's snitches. Well, canaries. There's canaries all over the place.
3: I wouldn't say they're rats or snitches. I would say, hey, I heard Rosie talking about this on the air. Did you listen?
0: And then it's telephone, tell a wrestler, and she's getting it secondhand, and then your ass is grass, so to speak. So that's why it's, you know what I mean? Because she heard it from a friend who heard it from another friend that heard it from another friend. And by the time it gets to her, it's misinterpreted what was said. It's like, go back on the Odyssey app on the rewind function, and you can listen for yourself, and then you can decide the punishment based on
3: it. They posted it as a podcast.
0: Did they really? And what was your answer, by the way?
3: I forgot.
0: And I'm telling you right now. I already got a wedding coming up next year, and I'm the best man, and I got to plan the bachelor party. So if you are getting married, don't do it next year. That's just my personal request.
3: Okay.
0: You could live by that? We'll see. It depends. Got to figure it out. Got to go through my financials.
3: Well, I mean,
0: it takes two to tango. Last time I checked, she's not proposing to you. Well, that would be something. It is 2026, but I still feel like the men proposes to the women in these spots. Had enough out of you. All I know is it better not be next year. I'm already booked. Yeah, I'm already booked. My schedule will not allow it. 888-808-1019 is the phone number to call. Let's go to... Oh, boy. I think I'm going to get it wrong again, Lena. Is it Lena? Lena is joining... Well, let's go with Lena. Lena is joining us from Little Falls, New Jersey. Did I get it right?
4: You got it right.
0: There it goes.
4: Hey, Tommy.
0: Hey, how's it going?
4: It's going well. I have two questions for you. Mm-hmm. First question is, what's your favorite ethnic cuisine? My second question is, what is it like to have worked with Evan Roberts? He's mm-hmm. my celebrity crush. And can you please tell him somebody in New Jersey has a crush on him?
0: I will. He will probably answer extremely awkwardly. Now, what is it about Evan that, and when you say like, I could say like Italian food is my favorite ethnic food, right? Does that count? That would count, right? I like Thai
4: Not
0: too.
4: Not really.
0: Thai food? Does that count?
4: Okay, cool. Yeah, it's mine too. Mm-hmm. My favorite also.
0: Love it, especially the drunken noodles. Like, I'm a sucker for spicy food. Give me spicy food on top of spicy food. Now, Evan is your celebrity crush because of his sports knowledge, I would imagine?
4: He's a nerd. Nerds are attractive.
0: Yeah, he's successful.
4: He's shy. Yeah, he's also, he's a walking sports encyclopedia.
0: He is. You say he's shy, but he also does this for a living. So I think that you can't be, I understand it's a little bit different if you're in front of people or you're in front of a microphone, but I don't know if you can be shy per se and do what we do for a living. You have to have some sort of outgoing personality. But the other things, absolutely, definitely, a nerd, but a sports nerd. I don't think Evan outside
4: sports
0: of that
4: nerd,
0: is.
4: Yeah, definitely.
0: An encyclopedia. But yeah, I'll let him know. And where'd you say you're in Little Falls, right? New Jersey?
4: Yeah.
0: I'll let him know. Now, did you want to know who my crushes were? Was that part of this?
4: You could tell me. It's fine.
0: Yeah, because it said it on the board here. Oh, maybe I see why. Paulie wrote celeb crushes. You wanted to give your celeb crush. I understand.
4: Yeah.
0: I thought you wanted
4: to. I know who yours is. Cindy Sweeney?
0: Well, it is Sydney Sweeney, but I have a... Obviously, it's Cindy Sweeney, yes. It's Tiffany Amber Thiessen, Pam Anderson. That's kind of my top three.
4: Okay.
0: But I'll give you a couple of other ones here, and I appreciate the call. Let me give you two other ones here to chew on a little bit. One's a singer, one's an actress. Ella Langley is a singer, country singer, huge, just completely blowing up. Choose in Texas, that song is like number one everywhere. You can't go like 3 feet without hearing that song. Great song, by the way. Great singer. So she would be up there. Let me give you an actress. And she's a local girl. She's from New Jersey. We're actually the same age. So perhaps it's a fate. No, but Kristen Milioti, who was the mother in How I Met Your Mother. She's also Sophia Falcone in The Penguin, or was in the one season that existed of that.

0: How I Met Your Mother's great. I think Friends is very good. They're the same show. Yes, How I Met Your Mother is more talking about it in flashbacks, and it's this idea of telling your kid, I don't want to give away the full show and this, what happened, but this is the idea of telling your kids about the story of How I Met Your Mother, but it was really more about the experiences that got you to that point of the story and all the friendship and all the stories and all the moments they had. But it is people living in New York, although they're filming it in LA, 25 to 30, instead of going to a coffee shop, they go to a bar. It's kind of the same thing. You got Joey Tribbiani, you got Barney Stinson. It's kind of the same show. So for Evan to like both, it's like, well, yeah, you kind of just like that type of show. But yes, Kristen Milioti plays the mother in that, and then Sophia Falcone in The Penguin, which she was awesome. So if I had to give like two more, like I always talk about Sydney Sweeney and Tiffany Amber Thiessen, so you've heard that one a million times. But if you want to say two celebrity crushes right now, Kristen Milioti, like I said, 3 days apart on the birthday, same age, she's from New Jersey. I'm from New York. I don't know. It just feels like the stars align there. And then Ella Langley, obviously a huge country music star. If you don't know who she is, look her up. 888, which you should know who she is. Massive, massive musician. 888-808-1019 is the phone number to call. It is Ask Tommy Anything. It is. We could also talk a little sports here, which we have. I've given you all the Yankee news and notes. Max Fried will return to the mound tomorrow instead of a rehab assignment. Meaning Max Fried will pitch in game two. Gerrit Cole will pitch in game one. Speaking of pitching, Zach Thornton had another great start. We'll get more into the Mets as soon as this game wraps up. That is the top of the ninth. The Mets are up 4-0. Zach Thornton with another strong performance from the Mets. And he obviously, to me, he wasn't on that list, Thornton, of untouchables for the Mets at the trade deadline here. But he's got to be. Thornton's got to be on that list. He is absolutely impressed. I'm glad he got another start here. And I have a sneaky suspicion we're going to see a lot of Thornton, Zach Thornton, that is, in the second half for the Mets. 888-808-1019 is the phone number to call. Ozzy is in Woodridge. Ozzy?
1: Hello, TMS.
0: Hello.
1: How you doing?
0: I'm good. How are you?
1: I'm good, thanks.
0: Yes.
1: Two Armenians in a row, the lovely Lena and myself. I think that's a first right now for WFAN.
0: It certainly could be. Only you, Ozzy, would even know. I didn't even know you were Armenian, to be honest with you. But then again, I don't know if we've dove into all of our personal lives. We have met off air a few times, but I didn't know that about you. So, Ozzy, even when I think I know everything about you, or at least I know what you're going to bring to the table, you find a way to surprise me.
1: If it means anything to you, I've been mistaken for Italian a lot, so we're kind of like brothers from another mother,
0: yeah, well,
1: named Mary.
0: You don't have to give your last name out on the air, but I just think of your last name as Woodridge. You know what I mean? Because obviously we're on a first name. Everyone knows, which is kind of interesting. Everybody knows my last name, but I can't know your last name. Not that I need to know it, but it's Ozzy as far as I know, and then Woodridge is the last name.
1: Well, I give out my last name. All my haters will, like, destroy my life, take my social, all that stuff.
0: Ozzy, as you know, you and I are both in acquired taste. And that's why, because I'll get the hate when you're on the air, and I'll get tweets. Why do you do this for Ozzy? Why does it feel like you have special effort treatment for Ozzy? And because I look at Ozzy like me. I look at us as both acquired tastes. You know, at first, you're like, Ozzy. But he, you grow on people like a fungus. Same thing with me.
1: I'm a fun guy, that's why.
0: Right.
1: You know what I mean?
0: We're two wild and crazy guys. Therefore, I gave you a reference, an older reference for our older audience.
1: Saturday Night Live, baby. Mm-hmm. Steve Martin and Chevy Chase, I believe.
0: Dan Aykroyd.
1: There we go. Mm-hmm. See that? The youngster teaching the old guy a little bit about history.
0: Well, I mean, and I'm also teaching our audience that these same people that write nasty things about you, Ozzy, and let's be real, these are people that are sitting at home with their mothers watching Murder, She Wrote every night, but the people that hate us on the internet, they don't think I know anything about anything, but I prove them on a nightly basis that I have a vast knowledge of not only sports, but of pop culture.
1: Yeah, well, useless information. There you go. Get you by in life, though. Make small talk.
0: It does. Yes, absolutely. I hate small talk, as you know. But yes, small talk is a big part of schmoozing. It's a big part of getting ahead in any field. You know that, Ozzy.
1: Yeah. I should have said originally I'm Ozzy from Weehawken when I first called way back when.
0: Right, you were a Weehawken? Yeah. So you lived in Weehawken all those years? Is this when you were a what were you, a college professor or whatever? You were a gym teacher, right? Oh, the phys gym ed. Teacher. I apologize. Yeah. Well, I feel like, you know what, Ozzie, though? Isn't same phys thing. Ed, meh, but I feel like gym teachers might disparaging, and the phys ed is more of the PC term. I'm a phys ed teacher.

0: if you say you're a gym teacher, it's kind of like, yeah, you're a gym teacher. Makes sense?
1: Yeah, a gym teacher and college professor, same thing.
0: Right, exactly.
1: You know? But, yeah, I was in Hoboken all the time. I was a little scared little white boy. I was afraid of the city, so I was always hanging out in Hoboken.
0: I love Hoboken.
1: Connor Green's stopping ground.
0: Yeah,
1: right,
0: Connor
1: now.
0: Green is a Hoboken. He was in the city for a while, but now I think he's back in Hoboken. But, yeah, if you went by Ozzie and Weehawken now, maybe you should do that. I wouldn't even realize it's you. I would just think it's a different Ozzie.
1: Yeah, well, they both begin with the letter W, but I'm concerned about my buddy Rosie. Rosie, how's that calf strain from that wave pool, bro?
2: Recovering nicely, Ozzie. Thank you, as always, asking. I appreciate that, my friend.
0: Rosie the Martyr, recovering nicely. What are you, Kevin Durant? You're not coming off an Achilles injury.
2: It might have been, frankly.
0: It was anything. You got a splinter, I think, at the wave pool at the Blizzard Beach.
2: No, the first big wave really just took me by surprise.
0: There are literally children in there getting hit by those waves, and they're fine. You, as a 40-year-old adult male, got injured at a wave pool?
2: Brutal, a Typhoon Lagoon, man.
0: It's not brutal. It's not a tsunami. It's literally just it's a wave pool. You're lucky if the wave even hits your belly button.
2: Have you ever been in a wave pool?
0: Yes, I've been to Splish Splash many times.
2: That's
0: not
2: a real wave pool.
0: What are you talking about? What, you think Blizzard Beach has a superior wave pool? The
2: Typhoon
0: Splish
2: Lagoon.
0: What did I say?
2: Blizzard Beach.
0: Does it matter, Paulie?
2: The other water
0: pool. Does it matter? Honestly.
2: Well, there's two different parks.
0: But it doesn't matter. The detail
2: there's two different parks.
0: But it doesn't matter. Nobody knows
2: mean?
0: That. Because nobody
2: Everyone knows
0: nobody knows
2: parks.
0: Where the wave pool is. So if I said the wave pool at Blizzard Beach, and then you have to correct me with Typhoon Lagoon, that part of the story, that detail of the story, is irrelevant to the story. The real crux of the story is you are, quite frankly, a wuss. And you're a martyr, and you're a hypochondriac. You walk around. The things, Oz, and our audience, the things that Paul Rosenberg has said to me off-air about his troubled life, he doesn't, what is it? You don't have the correct amount of chromosomes?
2: No, I don't have the...
0: Yeah. No, just say it.
2: I don't have the...
0: Yeah. You're an idiot, is what you are, but what don't you have?
2: I don't have the chromosome to grow muscles.
0: Right. You don't lift weights because you don't... No, that's code for you're lazy and you don't want to get off your fat ass and lift weights. This guy walks around, Oz, and Ozzy is a big-time gym teacher. He's got the huge pipes. He's got big guns. So he's a working out kind of guy. Rosenberg says he doesn't have the correct amount or the right amount of chromosomes to build muscle.
2: No, I'm missing the muscle chromosome.
0: Yeah, you're
2: There's
0: missing.
2: One specific
0: yeah, it's called
2: chromosome.
0: Motivation. That's what you're missing.
2: I'm missing
0: motivation.
2: That chromosome. I've tried everything. Working out, the juice.
0: Well, I noticed this from knowing you, Paul. Your stomach's gotten bigger over the years, so that muscle has no problem growing.
2: No, it does not. And frankly...
0: When's the last time you basically saw your schwanz? I mean, that stomach of yours is just absolutely enormous. I noticed it today. I'm like, geez, you didn't skip any meals down at Disney. And look, I go through some fluctuations, so who am I to talk? But boy, you're looking a little hefty.
2: I've actually lost some pounds.
0: Well, I'm here to report you found it, so... All right. And then what is the deal? One of your toes is longer than the other or something like that?
2: No. When I think my left leg is like a half inch longer than my right leg.
1: God.
0: What does that have to do with? So you hear what I'm dealing with here, Ozzie? So this is Paul Rosenberg in a nutshell. This is some of the things that... So all of us, you know, have, you know, hardships in life and things we have to get over as people. But Rosenberg will just invent things like one leg is longer than the other, or he doesn't have the XY chromosome in order to lift weights and actually grow muscles. Is there anything else we're missing here, Paulie?
2: The best part about this, Ozzie, is Tommy thinking it's chromosome and not chromosome.
0: Yes. Paulie needs to go. He's belly aching the other day. He's got to go for 75 root canals coming up because of his bad teeth or whatever the case may be. So did we miss anything here? Cardiologist? What else you got going on over there?
2: Oh, I listen. The heart is a whole other issue.
0: Yeah. So, but I didn't miss any sort of chromosome or why you can't lift muscle or you can't run for a long period of time because of something, asthma. I don't know what it is, but you always got a laundry list of things. None of these have actually been diagnosed by a doctor, by the way, from you. You're just self-diagnosed. Oh, he thinks he can't. Oh, yeah. Paul, I'm going to order a pizza with cheese on it. You want any?
2: No, I don't eat cheese.
0: Why?
2: Because I don't eat cheese.
1: Why? Lactose intolerant.
0: No, he's not lactose intolerant. He's not at all. You just don't eat cheese. Why?
2: I don't eat cheese.
0: That's did you have a bad experience with cheese one time?
2: I did.
1: Chokes on it, like Evan and the meat?
2: No.
0: Gets
2: I just
0: the meat
2: don't,
0: sweats.
2: I don't eat cheese. I haven't had cheese. I had a bad experience when I was 12 or 13, and that was that.
0: And don't you have, like, IBS or something?
2: Yes.
0: Like, literally, or you think
2: Yeah,
0: you
2: no, no, no, that was diagnosed.
0: Okay. Because every time, Oz, we're anywhere we have to go eat, we then have to walk around 45 minutes like we're an old married couple because he has to walk off the food unless he's going to get the diarrhea, basically. I mean, that's what it this is literally being friends with Paulie. This is what you have to go through for an hour with this guy. It's really uplifting. It's really a fun time.
1: Maybe that's why he got so tired down there in Disney. He thought it was work because he has that chromosome problem. And no backflip, bud, on that calf, all right? Don't be pulling a fat scat.
0: Yeah. I mean,
1: you know, he's got a bum calf there.
0: He's got a bum calf. He doesn't have enough chromosomes to work out and whatever it's called, Paul.
2: Chromosome.
0: It doesn't matter.
2: It's not a zone.
0: It doesn't matter. The fact is, you can lift weights. It's fine. The fact that you don't think you could build muscle. Now, I do think there's some of that where a guy can get a better six-pack of abs because of genetics. But this idea, Paul, that you think that you can't build muscle because of a lack of a chromosome is outrageous. You just don't want to do it because it's not fun, especially in the beginning. Anything else?
1: With all that said, okay,
0: go ahead.
1: With all that said, Rosie, I know you have, as Tommy put it, rats that tell you everything that Tommy says when you're not there on the radio.
0: Canaries.
1: Yes. Canaries, you mentioned rats. Potato, potato. The last time I spoke to Tommy, the last time you weren't there, Rosie, Tommy wants a little swinging action with you and your lady friend down in Disney.
0: Wait a minute.
1: With his wife.
0: Hold on, no.
1: So,
0: no, that's
2: See, now this is interesting,
0: no,
2: Tommy.
0: It's not that interesting.
1: It'd be wilder than the wave pool.
0: I would say the other guests would have to take a bath after they were in the wave pool if that's what's going on in the wave pool. But this is the truth according to Ozzy. If you remember last time,
1: right,
0: I suggested, Oz, that the next trip to Disney for Paulie and his lady friend, as he calls her, perhaps myself and my wife could attend in addition, and we could do a sort of a couple's retreat to Disney. Well, Ozzy's brain took it where we would be wife swapping.
1: Disney is for swingers. And the next time, Paulie, he counts your vacation days, all right? You tell him that you'll be back in a reasonable amount of time, right?
0: Exactly.
1: Just like Connor Green.
2: Absolutely.
0: Like pulling Aaron Boone. Yeah, exactly, Oz. I've had enough of you. The Connor Green will be back. If you guys miss Connor, I do too. You don't hear, and this is, I don't even want Paulie to play drops because, quite frankly, I mean, you know. So I'm not even going to ask him to do that stuff. But Connor is just a wizard back there. I miss him. The show misses him. It's fun when he's here. He plays a lot of funny stuff, all the Tommy personalities, to let him watch. The audience can't hear that for the last month because I don't know. Maybe I'll get to the bottom of it. But
3: we brought Rosie back because not only is he a really good player, but he's a tremendous teammate.
0: Paul just plays drops of himself. So basically, Paul's doing his own show over there.
2: Well, that was Aaron Boone, not me.
0: No, but what did he say in the drop, though?
2: He was commenting on Ahmed Rosario.
0: Yeah, yeah, but it's Rosie, which is your nickname, so it's your way of telling the audience that you exist and you coming back. But yes, Connor Green will add to the show. He'll play all these awesome drops in the show. As funny as I am and as amazing as the show is, Connor Green adds to it even more. When I meet people in public, they just talk so much about Connor. They love him. They love him. I miss him. I haven't seen him basically in a month. And the show, to me, is just, it doesn't feel the same without him. I want him back because it's funny. And Rosenberg brings a lot to the different stuff, and Fliegelman the same thing. But I basically, one of my main producers, he hasn't been here in forever, and I really haven't been able to get to the bottom of it. In fact, he's not going to be here this week either. Okay. But the reasonable amount of time that Ozzy was referencing there was Aaron Boone on Talking Yanks, John Boy podcast today. And that was in reference to Giancarlo Stanton saying that he will be back in a reasonable amount of time. Boone on Stanton. He's, quote, actually doing pretty well and should be back in a reasonable amount of time. Reasonable. And no, I don't want to go to Disney and with your lady friend and get in the mix. Now, if she's interested in me, who can blame her? But I would have to tell her, listen,
2: I would also say it's not a retreat.
0: I'd say, hold on, toots. But no, I'm joking. That was a joke, by
2: the way. It's not a retreat. Disney is work. Let me make that clear.
0: No, let me make this clear for you right now, Paulie. Don't even get me. You're entering a world of pain right now. You're entering a world of pain. You're out of your element, Donnie. Do you really want to go down this rabbit hole, Paul? Your lovely lady friend.
2: Yeah.
0: Because let's be honest. It was her idea. She planned it. She did the legwork. If it was up to you, the trip probably wouldn't have taken place. Is that fair?
2: I don't deal in hypotheticals.
0: Okay. So that's Paulie code for I'm right. So it was her idea. She's a huge Disney fan. Awesome. Great trip. You did other things, right? You did other stuff.
2: Yeah, no, it was a huge road. Yeah. It was a big road trip.
0: Huge
2: it wasn't
0: road
2: just Disney.
0: Correct. You're still in the early relationship where you both don't have to think about other people when you're making whoopee. So you're in that really fun stage of being in a couple. You get to have this excursion with her down in Disney. It's great. In some ways, it could be a little romantic with the fireworks. You were there on the 4th of July. You have this great trip.
2: Awesome.
0: Yeah. And you, my friend, called it work. I'm sure your lady friend would not appreciate you referencing this getaway, your first real or long vacation together, as work.
2: I am just saying that it was, you needed it. And I
0: what
2: saw,
0: part of it was work, dude? You put on clothes,
2: 30,000 steps a day.
0: So
2: you have
0: what?
2: To be at this lightning lane.
0: So what?
2: You have to be at this restaurant.
0: Big
2: and
0: deal.
2: By the way.
0: Big deal. So you ate and you went on fun rides.
2: By the way.
0: No,
2: right,
0: by the way, nothing.
2: Right afterwards, when I came back on Friday morning, me and Tiki spoke about this at length.
0: Tiki has 75,000 kids he has to drag around Disney. You don't have any.
2: We agreed that you need a vacation from the Disney vacation.
0: Again, Tiki and his lovely wife, they go there with their kids.
2: I'm
0: you didn't.
2: But still, he agreed with me, not you.
0: I'm sure if Tiki was young and single with a girlfriend, he wouldn't feel the same way about going to
2: young.
0: Disney.
2: I'm halfway to 80.
0: Oh, enough of this. Ask somebody
2: so
0: that's
2: you.
0: 80 if you're young, right? You're young. You're telling me you can't walk around? Literally, children walk around this park. You, as a 40-year-old man who doesn't have apparently enough chromosome to build muscle and has a calf pull at a wave park.
2: That made
0: park,
2: it tougher.
0: You can't walk around Disney and go eat at nice restaurants and go
2: that
0: on fun rides with
2: tell
0: a lady
2: you.
0: Friend where you're still in that early stages where you like each other still. You're telling me that you can't do that for 2 weeks? That is
2: I
0: somehow
2: have to
0: a
2: tell
0: chore?
2: You, Tommy, I was considering getting the moto scooter.
0: There's no shot that she... Okay, let me rephrase what I'm about to say here. This stuff has to annoy her. There's just absolutely... She would be the first to not be annoyed by you. So this stuff probably has to irritate her a little bit, right? You were going to walk around... Or should I say, you were going to get on a motorized wheelchair?
2: Yeah.
0: Which is usually for people that really need it. You were going to take a motorized wheelchair because you, according to you, hurt your calf... At the Blizzard Beach wave pool?
2: Well, it was the Typhoon Lagoon
0: okay.
2: wave pool.
0: Doesn't matter which wave pool it was.
2: And it wasn't just the cat. It was just, I was considering, you know, I have that. I have the muscle situation, the heart situation. Like, I was
0: you don't have a heart
2: that.
0: Situation! But just stop it already! Could you stop? You couldn't walk around a Disney park?
2: I did.
0: No, but the idea that you thought about getting a motorized wheelchair.
2: I considered it.
0: But it's ridiculous.
2: I
0: would have laughed. They wouldn't have given it to you.
2: No, I think anyone can get one.
0: There's
2: I
0: no...
2: didn't go up to the booth, but I'm pretty sure anybody can get
0: okay.
2: one.
0: Did she have a good time? Because if I was her, I would have had an awful time being there with you. Did she have at least a decent time? Because she's a huge Disney... You would think you were there with her. Did she seem
2: yeah,
0: like...
2: She certainly she looked like she was having a wonderful time.
0: Perhaps, Paul, this is just a suggestion, but maybe next time you go to Disney, you train for it. You train for the walking, maybe get yourself into the shape of being able to walk so that when you
2: I
0: go there...
2: I can walk. I was just considering something.
0: So that when you go there, you don't tear your hamstring at the lazy river. Just a thought. Just some friendly advice. Because when you are on rides like the lazy river and the wave pool... They really shouldn't result in injuries.
2: I would say the wave pool isn't a ride, it's an attraction.
0: Okay. But if you have kids and they're annoying, which all kids are, and you bring them to Disney and they react in a negative way, which all kids do, and they cry and they have just meltdowns, which all kids do, and they don't appreciate anything you've done for them, which all kids are like... And then the first thing they say when they leave Disney after they complained and cried the entire time, and the first question they have is, when are we coming back? Yes, I understand where you need a vacation from a vacation there. I do get that. But you and your lady friend, as you call her, don't have kids. So you are separate from all of that pain in the ass stuff. All you needed to do was literally walk around, eat, and go on rides. That's it. Richie joins us from Queens. What's up, Richie?
4: It's tough to follow. Ozzy from Woodbridge. How are you?
0: I'm doing great, Richie. What's on your mind?
4: Well, you know, you were talking about your shows on the family, and obviously that's before your time. Could you imagine watching that for the first time? You know what a groundbreaking thing that was?
0: Yeah,
4: with the racism.
0: Yeah.
4: And
0: yeah. No, 100%.
4: The comments. I fell off the couch. I got to tell you, Tommy.
0: Yeah.
4: It
0: yeah.
4: was just incredible, and he took such a shot. To think that it was going to work, and obviously it did, even to this day.
0: You know, well, and that's what Carol O'Connor had to deal with, is the fact that everybody saw him as Archie Bunker when he was anything but Archie Bunker. And that's sometimes you get sort of, I'm sure Ed O'Neill went through that as Al Bundy. Like sometimes people start to see you as that character, to where when they meet you in person, they call you by the character name and they just think you are that person. When in reality, it's just you're acting and you're an actor.
4: Well, Carol O'Connor was an established actor, too. He was,
0: right,
4: you know,
0: but
4: he was
0: on
4: Broadway,
0: he was,
4: and
0: of course,
4: Gene Stapleton.
0: But obviously not the success of All in the Family. Like, once you become that type of character, people are just unfortunately going to always see you as Archie Bunker and not necessarily the man behind the character.
4: You know, I was thinking, you mentioned Aaron Boone, and he, it's amazing that he spoke. I know he's been there every year, but after a while you need a change. And I was thinking, if you were the manager, you know, they call him Positive Aaron.
0: Yeah.
4: You imagine, say you are the manager, and then you have, like, you lost 13 in a row. You're 14 out with 15 games to go. And I can hear you say, listen, if we go on a 15-game winning streak, and they say, but Tom, you've been playing so bad. No, irregardless of that, this team has got potential.
0: Yeah.
4: But they say, but you've lost 22 out of 26. You would find the positives.
0: Yeah, and I would try to point to examples. Like right now, I would point to what the Red Sox are doing. I mean, they were in the basement. They look like sellers.
4: Yeah.
0: All of a sudden, they won 14
4: in a row.
0: I'm sure. And they fired their manager. The Red Sox fans definitely gave up on the year. This woe is me. And then all of a sudden now Boston, you know, people are talking about them like they're going to make a run to the World Series. So things can change on a dime in baseball. Even if things look bleak, even if things are bad for a couple of months, any team can turn it around.
4: You know, and I really, not that I'm excited.
0: Richie, I'll let you finish. One of the reasons why the my fellow Met fans are upset is because if the expectations going into the year were the team were going to be bad, no one would be upset right now. But the fact that everybody thought they'd be good, or a lot of people thought they'd be good, and they've done what they've done, that tells you, though, that people believed in the team. So if you believed in the team, then why not have an opportunity to turn it around? You know what I'm saying? So, like, if you went into the year with high expectations and they haven't met them, but they could meet them because you had those high expectations for a reason. You believed in the team to a degree.
4: Yeah, I think the two biggest disappointments are your team, the Mets, and my team, the Giants. The Giants were predicted to win 84 games. People felt that the Mets could win the division. But look, they've got Thornton, who looks like a real deal. I know it's early. I don't get crazy. Obviously, McClain. Obviously, Scott. They have pieces.
0: Yep.
4: You know, Weaver. Did they trade him at this point? You still need a foundation for next year.
0: You do. I've gone back and forth on that, Richie. I could go either way on that one. I'd be happy if they. I can understand trading him. I can understand keeping Luke Weaver. Look, he's on a 2-year deal, $11 million per year. Obviously, this is the first year of the deal. To your point, if they trade a Raley, a Minter, a Brazoban, you still need guys to pitch next year. The flip side of that, though, Rich, is that, you know, unless you're a Mason Miller or an Edwin Diaz, you know, the cream of the crop as far as relievers, guys can be very up and down year to year. So it's the idea of this is the best you're going to see of Weaver, and next year he wouldn't be that level. That would be one of the reasons you would trade for him, because this is the highest of value
4: he's
0: going to have.
4: And his track record has been up and down. Mason Miller has been a straight up.
0: No doubt.
4: And your point was well taken. He's under he's under control for the next 4 years.
0: Mason Miller.
4: The other one I was on.
0: Yep.
4: Yeah, Mason Miller. And I was talking to Shawnee and Tiki the other day about, they're going to go out and get a catcher like Goodman. Goodman is a staple in Colorado. He's not going anywhere. They play offense more than and pitching over there. So he's not going to go anywhere. So I'm curious what they do for a catcher, because they obviously need it. But
0: Langoliers, the Shea Langoliers from the Athletics, his name is sort of being bantered about. That would be a huge coup, I think,
4: for the pickup.
0: Yeah, no doubt. I mean, a big-time power hitter, hits for a pretty good average, all things considered. That would be a great pickup for the Yanks.
4: And one more thing. The guy that's under the radar that I think has had an underachieving year is Bellinger. I think Bellinger
0: He's had a bad stretch here.
4: He's due to get hot.
0: He is.
4: He's due to get hot.
0: And he was hot in the start of the year. And that's one of the reasons, which I appreciate the call, why Bellinger was on the All-Star team, obviously won the All-Star MVP. Bellinger, for that stretch where the Yankees were not playing good baseball, was a disappointment. The one thing I'll say about Bellinger, though, is that he helps you win in multiple different ways. Like, he's obviously a plus, beyond plus. He's a great defensive player. He can do other things when he's not hitting to still help you win games. But, yeah, I expect him to wake up for sure. So I don't know if I'd call it disappointing because he wasn't all-star this year. The numbers are at least there where you say, all right, if he continues on this trajectory, continues to have those numbers for the rest of the year, and you look back, you say, all right, what were the numbers? You'd say, all right, it was a good year. And like I said, he's always going to bring the strong defense. 888-808-1019 is the phone number to call. We'll get to the Mets as that has gone final in Milwaukee. We'll get into Zach Thornton's performance tonight, A.J. Ewing's performance. We'll talk about Harbaugh and Scataboo and Harbaugh's reaction to Scataboo's failed backflip attempt. I see a bunch of you on hold for the Ask Tommy Anythings. Don't go anywhere. I want to make sure I get to you. We have another hour or so to do that, so just hang tight. We will address those Ask Tommy Anythings coming up as well. The phone number to join the conversation, if you haven't already, it's 888-808-1019. It is Tommy Lugauer, Lugie in the Late Night, here on The Fan.
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0: 10:48 here on The Fan in New York City. 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
1: Good evening on the big Lugowski.
0: Hopefully everybody is having a pleasant Lug evening. And this is a five-hour after hours, a big Lugowski. It has gone final in Milwaukee. 4-0 Mets. Zach Thornton with another strong performance. 6 shutout innings. A.J. Ewing with 2 terrific catches out in the outfield. Let's start with Thornton first. Look, when I look at this young rotation, and Zach Thornton was not on the report that came out last week from SNY, from Chelsea Janes. Zach Thornton was not on that list of untouchables. Well, put him on the list. He should be there. Zach Thornton, I don't think, is going anywhere, nor should he. I'm very excited about this young pitcher. When I look at McLean, I look at Scott, I look at Thornton, I see a core of young pitchers that could be a big part of this rotation for years and years to come. There's a lot to be excited about with all three of them. I'm glad Thornton is getting more of an opportunity here in the second half. He's obviously going to get more starts if he continues to pitch the way he pitched last night and the way he pitched going into the All-Star break. So there's a lot to be positive and excited about when it comes to those three young starting pitchers. I mean, the Brewers are one of the best teams in all of baseball. To shut them down, 4 hits for the entire game, Thornton only gave up 3 and 6 innings, only allowed the 4 base runners, no runs, very economical, only 81 pitches. That was a tremendous performance from Thornton. And as far as A.J. Ewing, I've sung A.J.'s performances a lot this year, and I've sung his praises. He has been absolutely sensational. To me, A.J. Ewing, we talk about Cody Bellinger last segment, how he can help you win a baseball game in many different ways. I feel the same about A.J. Ewing as far as a leadoff hitter, hitting for a high average, the speed, even the power has been there more than a lot of people projected from him for his major league career. The defense, which is sensational, whether it's in center, whether it's in left, he has the ability, Ewing does, to play the infield. He just looks like a ball player. He looks like a guy that can help you contribute and can contribute to wins in a lot of different ways. So I really like what I've seen from A.J. Ewing in his, you know, early stages of his young Met career. So the baby Mets, the Thorntons, the Ewings had a big contribution. Another 3 hits from Francisco Lindor. Benj had 2 hits. So Benj, Ewing, Thornton, really those young Mets just at the forefront here. And there's a lot to be excited about. I'm positive about this. The Mets have a bright future, and it starts with guys like McLean and, of course, Soto, Benj, Ewing, Thornton, Scott. And as far as Lindor, who's gotten hot as of late, another 3-hit game tonight, I'm not trading him if I'm the Mets. It doesn't make any sense on a lot of levels as far as the player, as far as the talent. You're giving up one of the stars on your team. A guy that can hit 30 home runs, steal 30 bases, play great defense at shortstop. I'm not going to be a prisoner of the moment. I'm not going to feed and fuel the negativity and everything that has sort of surrounded Francisco Lindor over the last, 8 to 9 months. I'm just not going to do that. But for the sake of this conversation, let's just say Francisco Lindor and Juan Soto don't get along. Well, if they don't get along or they're not the best of friends, number one, they don't have to be. But let's just say they have a relationship that needs a little bit repairing in order to keep both of them on the same team for years to come. Well, then you hire the right manager. You get the right people in this clubhouse, this locker room, whether it's vets, whether it's the manager. In my case, it would be an Alex Cora to manage this team. You bring him in, Cora, and I believe he could mend the fences that need to be mended with Soto and Lindor, which I still think is a little bit overblown, because chemistry in baseball, as much as you'd love to have some chemistry in baseball and as much as you love everybody to, love each other, it's not like basketball. It's like the Knicks. They won a championship. I mean, they have Jalen Brunson, but also, and the best starting five in basketball. But it was the depth and the continuity and the chemistry and the cohesiveness that ultimately led to that championship. But that's basketball. Got to move the ball around. You got to know where everybody's going to be, one step ahead of the game. In baseball, Juan Soto goes to the plate by himself. Juan Soto stands in left field by himself. Francisco Lindor sits there at shortstop by himself. It is a individual sport played as a team. You don't need necessarily the chemistry in baseball like you do need in basketball. Not everybody in the clubhouse is going to love each other. Not everybody in an office building loves each other. That's just the way it works. And when things are going the way they have gone the first couple months, that stuff comes more to the forefront, because it becomes less about the games and the X's and O's and more about, does this guy not like this guy, or this guy can't get along with that guy? for the sake of the conversation, if they don't get along and they're not the best of friends, I would hire the right manager or bring in the right people in this clubhouse to help mend those fences and build a better relationship. Look, I don't think they're ever going to be the best of friends. It sounds like they have different outside interests. I mean, Juan Soto on a Saturday night, on an off night in the offseason, would rather go to a batting cage, and Francisco Lindor would rather go to the Met Gala. And by that, I don't mean the Metropolitans. I mean fashion. He'd rather go to a fashion show. He'd rather go to Milan. And Juan Soto would rather go to, I guess, Paterson, New Jersey, and hit baseballs, which, to each their own. They have different personalities. They probably have different outside interests when it comes to their off time. They're still both two great baseball players and I think pillars of this team to go along with the young core of Benj and Ewing and Scott and Thornton and McLean and Francisco Alvarez. Let me throw him in there. And you know how I feel about Mark Vientos, who's on the shelf right now. He's dealing with an injury. And I think Mark Vientos, and I know I'm a supporter, so maybe you think I'm just being a little bit biased here, but Mark Vientos, I think, was given a bit of a raw deal. No fault of anybody. I mean, Polanco was supposed to be the first baseman. He got hurt. Young would have been the second first baseman. He got hurt. And Mark Vientos had to play a position that he's not equipped to play. He's a DH, Mark Vientos. That's what he is. And I still think he's a guy that can contribute to a team that has postseason aspirations. And to circle back to Lindor, if you're the Mets, you're trading him when his value isn't at the highest and you're eating a lot of money. So business-wise, it makes no sense. And as far as for your baseball team personnel-wise, it makes no sense to trade one of your best players. I don't want to be a prisoner of the moment when it comes to Francisco Lindor. I don't know what's going on this year. What's happening right now? Is this Cosmic Brownies? You finally came through. It took, what, 3 or 4 months? Paul Rosenberg has finally delivered the Cosmic Brownies to me. So what I'm looking at right now, a little Debbie box, Cosmic Brownies with chocolate chip candy. It is a, boy, is this what you paid for it? I'm definitely not reimbursing you if this is what you paid for.
2: It was.
0: $3.19? Yeah, don't bill the company or bill me. All right. I'm excited to hop in right now. Let's open this up. Good job, Paulie. Oh, look at this. Now, I'm not sharing this with you, meaning you get your own.
2: Yeah.
0: They feel like they're frozen a little bit.
2: You asked me to put them in the fridge.
0: So I did. You're right. I did.
2: They've been in the fridge. Hold on.
0: Okay. I would have said, and we could do this maybe tomorrow or another day, to try them not being in the fridge. So we have them frozen here. I am ripping one up. They are the Cosmic Brownies. So it looks like they have a little bit of fudge on the top. And then the sort of the, what would you call it? The base of it is your typical brownie base. And then there appear to be sort of a sprinkles or things on it. What do they call it here? Chocolate chip candy. That's what they call it from Little Debbie's. All right, I'm about to eat it. Excellent. Excellent. Now, it's very good. I love that it's cold. I'm a big brown. Yeah, don't want to choke here. I'm a big brownie guy. If I choke, you're in charge, boy. I'm a huge brownie guy, and I love it too when it has a fudge, which this does. It has that fudge on the top. The only thing, and it's not your fault I didn't ask for this, milk. Milk. To me, when you're having a chocolate chip cookie or a brownie, you need milk with it.
2: I don't drink water.
0: I'm not going to water with a brownie like I'm a... What are you, a serial killer? Who the hell has a... Did you just say to have water with a brownie?
2: Yes.
0: Literally.
2: Yes.
0: That's something that a serial killer would say. Seriously. Like, imagine saying that to somebody. Imagine going on a first date, and you go get dinner, and then afterwards you go to a bakery, and you get brownies, which, why wouldn't you? This is so good. The box is huge, too, by the way. What's the calories on this? Well, whatever. It is summer. I don't want to put on the LBs, but... Imagine going on your first date and you go get brownies and you tell a girl, well, yeah, I drink water with the brownie. She would probably think that you are a serial killer. It's like Son of Sam. I mean, that's probably what he did. He probably had water with his brownie. You have to have milk with the brownie or nothing. All right, I'm having another bite here. So good. It's just the way I remembered them. I can't tell you the last time I had a Cosmic Brownie. Literally, I can't tell you the last time I had them. So good, though. All right, it took you a while, Paulie, but you know what? Attaboy. Attaboy. You delivered. And you surprised me. I'm sitting here talking about the Mets. Next thing I know, there's fudge in my mouth. And that's never a bad thing. That's never a bad thing. So we're going to leave this box sort not here because it'll be gone tomorrow, but we'll leave it for the show, and we'll try them another time. Not because they're not frozen right now, but I want to try them a little bit melted, where the fudge gets all over my fingers, and then I lick my fingers. But I need a glass of milk, so I got to find some milk here in the studios. All right, Wonder Woman. It is Jeff Flowers. I'm Fam. Tommy Lugau.
1: Loogie!
0: I'm Jim Brawny. And if you want to ask Tommy anything, you can ask me anything. Sorry, I had a little fudge there in my teeth. If you want to ask me anything, you can for the final hour. We will finally get into the John Harbaugh-Kem Scataboo situation, what Harbaugh had to say about Scataboo and the failed backwards flip. We'll take your calls on the Mets and Yankees and the trade deadline. And the number to call to have those conversations is 888-808-1019. It is Tommy Lugau, Lugau Late Night, here on The Fan.
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0: minutes after 11 o'clock here on The Fan in New York City. Tommy Lugauer.
1: I'm eating a lot of cake during the winter, and I get all, you know, like the spicy meatball and a round face.
0: Lugie! It is after hours here on The Fan. 888-808-1019 is the phone number to call. Max Fried will make his return to the rotation for the Yankees tomorrow. He will pitch in game two of the doubleheader. 1 o'clock is game one. 7 o'clock will be game two. All the coverage here on WFAN. As far as John Harbaugh and what he had to say about Cam Scataboo and the failed backflip attempt at Fanatics Fest, which caused a lot of reaction to, a lot of criticism thrown Cam Scataboo's way. Harbaugh was on Bob Papa and Carl Banks Leave a podcast, and basically, and he was tongue-in-cheek, but Harbaugh said, well, if you're going to do that, at least stick the landing. I think the way John Harbaugh feels about it is not the way he's going to say it publicly, because obviously if he is upset or he would be critical of it, he would not air that dirty laundry so that the story blows up even further. I'm sure Harbaugh and the Giants would prefer if Cam Scataboo didn't do things of that nature. But I just think for me, like, Cam Scataboo is going to be Cam Scataboo, whether it's his running style, whether it's showing up at Monday Night Raw right after a major injury, whether it's doing backflips on the stage at Fanatics Fest when he is still coming off a major injury. That's just the way Cam Scataboo rolls. For better or worse, I think Cam's going to be Cam, and he's going to do what he does. And I had no problem with him being at Monday Night Raw. If he stuck the landing on the backflip, it wouldn't have been a story. It wouldn't have been a viral video. It wouldn't have been a talking point. And I think that was kind of Harbaugh's point. It's like, if you're going to do it, then stick the landing. Because that's almost his way of telling you, like, because he didn't stick the landing, Scataboo, it became a story. Because it was this idea that he kind of fell over and he could have hurt himself. Because I'm sure Cam Scataboo does backflips all the time that we don't see on video because it's not in front of however many people are at Fanatics Fest, you know, filming him. Cam Scataboo is he's a showman, and the energy and excitement that Dart and Scataboo brought to this team last year was infectious. And when Scataboo went down, obviously the offense took a little bit of a nosedive. But for a few weeks there, I mean, Jackson Dart, Cam Scataboo, they're dancing around, they're doing backflips. They had the eye black painted on their face. I mean, the Giants turned into the Savannah Bananas in the best possible way. And now I feel like Jackson Dart is too much out there in the public limelight now, or Cam Scataboo's doing this. And I mean, they're two young kids in New York City. I mean, if the worst thing they do is backflips and show up at the Kentucky Derby or go to Monday Night Raw, then they're really not doing anything that wrong. It's not that big of a deal. But I think Cam Scataboo is just going to be Cam Scataboo. He's just going to do what he does. He's going to run till the wheels fall off. And if it means a short career, it means a short career. But that's who he is. That's what got him to the dance. That's what got him drafted. That's what made him so popular in college. I mean, he was playing at Arizona State. I know they made the college football playoff, but Cam Scataboo was a popular college football player because of that bruising style that he had, that old school throwback style. And the Giants are going to implement a power running game, I formation. They signed a fullback. They got Scat. They got Tracy. They got Jackson Dart. They're going to try to beat teams into submission. They're going to try to make them quit in the fourth quarter. And Scataboo's going to be a big part of that. He's going to be a big part of this offense, not only in the running game, but also in the passing game. But Scat is just one of those guys. It's reckless abandon until the wheels fall off. And you're never going to take that personality away from him. Now, maybe Harbaugh has a little bit of a chit-chat with him off air. Maybe he sits him down next week at training camp if he hasn't called him up already. But this, to me, is a one-on-one conversation. You could have it at training camp next week. And he could say, listen, Scat, love you, love your style. Perhaps when people have cameras out, maybe don't do the backflip. And if you're going to do the backflip, do me a favor, stick the landing. Otherwise, just avoid doing it. But that's what a coach is supposed to say. So I think that's a good thing. I think if Harbaugh comes down on him, that's fine. That's what a head coach is brought in here to do, especially one like John Harbaugh, who's a culture builder, who's a taskmaster, who's a CEO, adult in the room, that's going to rule with an iron fist. I have no issue with that. I just think Cam Scataboo is going to do what he does. And when he scores a touchdown and does a backflip, I don't think anybody's going to be screaming and yelling about it because he scored a touchdown. it's just the idea that it was at Fanatics Fest and he slipped and he didn't stick the landing. So it was viewed as, well, he could have got hurt there. Well, he didn't get hurt. He didn't get hurt at Monday Night Raw. And I think Cam Scataboo is going to be ready to rock, ready to roll in week one. So I defended Scat with the Monday Night Raw thing, with an appearance on the wrestling show. And like I said at the time, to me, whenever a wrestler does an angle or a segment or something like that where it gets physical, and it's wrestlers against whatever you want to call it, civilians or non-wrestlers, I fear for the safety of the wrestler more. Because the wrestler is trained on how to deliver something without it hurting you, a punch or whatever the case may be. And they are trained also to get hit, not very hard, but make it look like they got hit hard. When you're a football player, you're going to probably be throwing live rounds. You're going to just going to be swinging until you hit something. So I'm definitely more worried about the wrestler's safety, catching a stray in a black eye, than I am the wrestler getting hurt. Yes, accidents happen, crazy things happen, but I thought that was a pretty controlled environment for Scataboo. And as far as the backflip, if he had stuck the landing, like I said, it would have been a non-story. 888-808, and I fully expect Cam Scataboo to be a major part of this offense this year. And the absence of Malik Nabers, the Giants are going to be very run-heavy in the first however many weeks Malik Nabers is out. Right now, I hope I'm wrong, but I feel like it's going to be right around 5 to 6 or 7 weeks. Giants are going to be run, hit the tight ends, whether it's Theo, whether it's Isaiah Likely, who will operate not only as a tight end, but I think he'll be more of a, in addition to the tight end, the slot receiver, sort of filling in the absence of Wandell Robinson, who's now with the Titans. Isaiah Likely, yes, tight end by trade, but much like Sadiq with the Jets coming out of Oregon, he is a tight end, but really has the skill set of a wide receiver. 888-808-1019 is the phone number to call. Jay joins us from White Plains. What's up, Jay?
2: Yes, two questions for you. Mm-hmm. Why is it that not more Giants fans hate the Cowboys more than the Eagles? And second question is, who's hotter, Jennifer Lopez or Nicole Scherzinger?
0: Okay, we'll take that one by one there. As I think it's a generational thing when it comes to the hatred of the Eagles compared to the Cowboys. If you're a little bit of an older fan, I think you hate the Cowboys more. If you're a little bit of a younger fan, you hate the Eagles more because of the recent success of the Eagles over the Giants and the success that the Eagles have had. And this hatred between New York and Philly. So that's where I land on that. As far as, it was J-Lo versus who?
2: Nicole Scherzinger.
0: Whew, I'm gonna go J-Lo there. J-Lo hasn't lost her fastball. I'm going to go Jennifer Lopez in that matchup. 888, but they're both one seeds. 888-808-1019 is the phone number to call. Let's head out to Dave in Liberty. He joins us. What's up, Dave?
3: Hi, Loogie.
0: Hey, what's up?
3: I don't see how the Giants make the playoffs.
0: You don't see it at all? Why? The schedule, or you just think it's going to take time for them to win?
3: The schedule. Team is just ass.
0: Well, they're definitely not ass. I think if you look at last year, if they had a better coaching staff and they started Jackson Dart from week one, they would have won a heck of a lot more games than they did. Now they have a winning head coach here, a Super Bowl winner, a guy with this over 600 winning percentage. I think the Giants are going to be very good. Now, I want them to see them make the playoffs. I'm predicting them to make the playoffs. If they don't, I think it would be a Giant disappointment. But I don't think the Giants are, as you call it, ass.
3: I don't know. They're just a stupid and young team. I don't see how they can win.
0: Well, you think they're stupid and young, but what do you mean by that? Like, they just, the things they do off the field, or do they do on the field? But what do you think that inexperience and that?
3: I don't know. I just think Jackson Dart's like overrated. He's not good. He can't run a team. He's injury prone.
0: Okay. I mean, he had one injury last year. He had a concussion. Everything else was, I think this is hyperbolic, overblown. He was in the medical tent a lot, but he only suffered one injury and only had to miss time because of the concussion. So he only suffered one concussion.
3: I hear, but I just can't say they make the playoffs. It's just a horrible team.
0: Yeah, I don't think they're a horrible team. Dave, are you a Giant fan, or are you not?
3: I'm a Giant fan, but I might go to the Jets because the Giants are so bad.
0: You're going to be the rare Giant fan to go to the Jets, and you think the Jets are good?
3: Yeah, I think the Jets are great.
0: Mm. Well, so you think Geno Smith is a good quarterback?
3: Geno Smith is a very underrated quarterback.
0: Very underrated. What do you think about Aaron Glenn? You think he's a good head coach?
3: I think he's a great head coach. He just needs time.
0: He just needs time, right? And what do you think about this team that hasn't made the playoffs in forever? You think this is the year they do it?
3: I do think this is the year they do it. Mm-hmm. Definitely over the Giants. Right. Like the Giants.
0: Yeah.
3: Giants was like a cocky player just doing back of the Fanatics.
0: Right, right. So the Giants in your mind are ass, and the Jets are not ass.
3: Yes.
0: Right. Now, Dave, when you called Rosenberg, and it's not hard to get through airport security when it comes to Paulie, you wrote down here that you want to talk about the Mets win. Is that accurate, or you just wanted to tell him that?
3: I did, but then it changed to the Giants, so I went
0: Got
3: there.
0: Got it. All right, so you pulled a little switcheroo. There's no problem with that. I disagree with you. I think the Giants are going to have a really good year here. I think they're going to, well, I know you disagree with me, but we disagree with each other. Maybe we agree to disagree, but I think they're going to win close to 10 games.
3: I don't think they're going to win more than 3 games.
0: You think it's 3 wins for the, so, okay, so you have 3 wins for the Giants. How many wins for the Jets?
3: Probably 10-11.
0: Why stop there? Why not go? Why not 15? Why are you stopping at 10-11? How about undefeated? Well, the Jets are going to run the table. They're going to win the Super Bowl.
3: I love that.
0: In fact, I think they're going to get to the Super Bowl, and the team they're playing is going to forfeit before the Super Bowl because they're going to say, you know what? We don't want any part of the Jets. That's what I think. I mean, that's where I would go if I were you. Like, why stop at 10 or 11 wins?
3: That's what I think. I'm saying my personal opinion. I'm not like a biased Giants fan like you.
0: Yeah, I think you're a Jet fan, though. Is what I think. You think I'm a biased Giants fan?
3: Now I am, yeah.
0: Yeah, no. Well, I think you are in general, but I would say that you think I'm biased when I talk about the Giants.
3: Yeah, 100%.
0: Okay. The not that you necessarily have to go by this, but the Giants win total is 7.5 as far as the gambling perspective, and the Jet win total is 5.5. So obviously,
3: I disagree with that. I disagree with the odds.
0: Okay, you can disagree with the odds. That's fair enough. But I'll tell you what: the Giants are winning more games than the Jets.
3: I don't think so.
0: Well, I do.
3: I'll call you back after the season.
0: Okay. You know what, Dave? It's a sports talk radio.

0: Bridge. He joins us next on After Hours. What's up, Sean?
1: What's up, Tommy?
0: Hey, what's up?
1: First and foremost, I want to say, finally, you got the cosmic brownies. I got to say, Rosenberg finally delivered that. I'm so happy to hear that.
0: It only took 3 months to pay off that bit, but we finally paid it off. Rosenberg came through. He surprised me. Now, he mentioned last night that tonight would be the night, but he's been saying that for 3 months. Tomorrow, next week. So I just wrote it off as more Rosenberg propaganda, more Rosenberg BS. But he did come through. He plopped down the $3.19, let's just say with tax, $4 for the cosmic brownies. And he surprised me live on the air, and I had them, and he put them in the refrigerator, like I asked, or freezer, whatever the case may be. So they were cold, nice and cold, a little fudge on them. They were quite delicious. So I appreciate the efforts from Rosenberg, and I believe he tweeted out the video. So it's out there.
1: Oh, that's even better. I'll definitely like that, which I did tweet to you before about the saying, like, the Yankee game did get postponed because of the weather. So obviously I did. That's one thing I did. So I got two questions for both you and Rose. So the first one is, if you can choose which part of the European continent you want to vacation to, what would it be?
0: Let me think about that one for a minute, because you have to remember, so it's in Europe, right?
1: Yeah, any part of the European continent.
0: I'm going to go Spain, but more specifically Ibiza. I've always wanted to go.
1: Oh, what about you, Rosie?
0: Rosenberg doesn't know where Europe is or any place that's in Europe. So you're going to... Rosenberg wants to go to the next Denny's that he sees. That's really...
2: No, that's not the next Denny's.
0: He thinks with his stomach.
2: No, I would say Scotland. Do a golf trip to Scotland.
0: See, that's
2: England.
0: Just
2: like one of those
0: are terrible. No, Sean. Those are awful answers. Now, I'm saying this also, Sean, with the idea of, okay, I'm young and single, or I'm just single right now. As far as like a married guy, where I'd want to go, I mean, like Italy sounds good, France, something like that, a little more romantic, a little bit more, yeah, food forward. But if it was more to have fun, party, I would think of Spain. I'd love to go to, like I said, Ibiza or Ibiza, as they call it there, or Mykonos in Greece. So those are some of the places that I've never been that I'd love to attend.
1: Oh, okay. Mine would be England.
0: Yeah, but the problem is the sun isn't out. You go to England, it's dreary. Now, I always heard London is a cool spot. It's kind of like the New York City of, well, England. But I don't know. Whether it's Ireland or Scotland, although Irish girls are pretty hot. But it's more about, the sun's never out. So I'm not really feeling it. Ethan in Huntington joins us. What's up, Ethan?
3: Hey, Tommy. How you doing?
0: Hey, what's happening?
3: Good. So I kind of want to talk about the Jets a little bit after that Dave guy kind of blemishing our name, the Jets fans' name a little bit here with the trolling. I think we're a little bit underrated this year. I think we had a solid draft. You know, guys, even guys like Omar Cooper are great additions kind of in the wide receiver core. I do think our best case is, I'm going to sound insane, 10 wins if the defense steps it up, if David Bailey is as advertised.
0: Yeah, I mean, 10 wins, I think it's getting a little nuts. You could give me everything about Bailey and Cooper and Sadiq and this offensive line and Breece Hall and Garrett Wilson. I'm going to give you the two things that are tough to defend at this point, and they're the two most important things: quarterback and head coach. And those are massive question marks for the Jets. So the idea that you think that the best case scenario they're going to win 10 games, well, then Aaron Glenn is not a great head coach, and Geno Smith is a hell of a lot closer to the quarterback we saw in Seattle than the quarterback we saw in Vegas.
3: Absolutely, yeah. And I think we kind of, in a way, improved that QB because Justin Fields can't throw 50 yards.
0: Yeah, you improved that
3: quarterback I played with.
0: Correct. You improved the quarterback because you actually now have a quarterback. Justin Fields is not really a quarterback. He can't throw the ball forward.
3: Right.
0: But whether it's Geno Smith, and listen, you want to chalk up a lot of Geno's troubles last year to a bad offensive line and a effed up situation with the Raiders, fine. But still, I think best case for the Jets is still right around 5 or 6 wins.
3: Absolutely, and I understand the argument, but I think even, like I said, with Minkah Fitzpatrick, that's a great addition to the secondary.
0: Yeah, yeah.
3: We'll probably have an interception next year, which will be nice. So
0: no, you're definitely going to have an interception. I'll take it a step further, Ethan. The Jets will have a pick six in week one.
3: Oh, I'm going to Nashville. They better, brother.
0: Oh, you're going for that game?
3: Oh, yeah, I'm going with a bunch of my buddies. We got a nice hotel, some drinking.
0: I was going to say, you guys are above the age of 21, I assume?
3: Yeah, I'm 22.
0: Perfect. And how long are you going for?
3: We're going to be there from Friday, like the Friday Beautiful. Before the game. Then Perfect. We're leaving like right after the game.
0: Perfect. So hit up, obviously, all the broadcasts.

0: Broadway bars. If you need me, call me up right before the show. I'll give you all the recs. Have you been to Nashville before or no?
1: I have not.
0: It's great. It's like heaven on earth. You guys are assuming you're all single? Hopefully.
1: Yes, I actually just broke up with my longtime girlfriend, so I'm looking to party.
0: Very smart. That's a good idea. Whenever you have a trip coming up to Nashville, I would definitely break up with your girlfriend. That's a smart idea. So what you need to do is, because that's coming up in September, Ethan, call me up and I'll give you all the recs for Broadway, because it's truly is heaven on earth. So enjoy that.
1: Yes, sir.
0: And I actually think you're going to win that game. Yeah, you got to start out at Tootsie's, because it depends on where the hotel is, but I like to start out at Tootsie's. Then you can go to the stage. You can go to Dirk's Bentley. They have three levels there. The rooftop, to me, is the best one. Now, the second level is kind of like a club. The downstairs level is more rock and roll. This is at Dirk Bentley. You can go there. Rooftop's awesome. All the rooftops are great. Aldean's got a great rooftop. Morgan Wallen's got a great rooftop. Luke Bryan's has got a great rooftop. And if you've never been to Nashville, if you've been, you know what I'm talking about here. But the scenery, especially Friday, Saturday, they close the street down and everything. But that is I talk about road trips all the time when it comes to football. That is a good one. You're hitting Nashville early September. The weather should be beautiful. The Jets will be undefeated at that point. So there'll be optimism in the air. You're getting what Ethan and his friends are doing. Young, early 20s, Friday night, Saturday night to hit the Broadway bars. Sunday, you could even, if you're feeling a little frisky, hit the bars up beforehand, but in all likelihood, you hit the bars up afterwards if you have anything left in the tank. And I don't know when your flights are. Maybe you have to fly out after. But if I were you guys, I would get a room Sunday night and fly out Monday. I don't know if you've booked your flights yet, but I would stay Sunday night too. Not that Sunday night's as good as the weekend nights, but you're going to want to go out and enjoy yourself. You're not going to want to go to the game and then run right to the airport. That kind of sucks. So I would stay the three nights, but man, you're making me jealous. Although I'm going to Nashville next month anyway, so that's what's the difference. But I will not be down there for the first weekend of the NFL season. I'm going in August. 888-808-10. But call me back when it gets closer. I'll give you a full itinerary. 888-808-1019 is the phone number to call. It is After Hours. It is Tommy Lugauer. It is a Lugie in the late night here on The Fan. We'll wrap up with your calls. Really, whatever's on your mind. Mets, Yankees, Giants, Jets. Ask Tommy anything. It is a full sort of whatever you want to talk about type of last half hour of the show. 888-808-1019. It is Tommy Lugauer. Lugie in the late night here on The Fan.
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0: 7:32 here on the Fan in New York City. Tommy Lou Gower.
1: Mr. Paulie Rose. Who I love dearly. Who's amazing. The glue of WFAN.
2: Yeah.
0: Would the glue take off 2 to 3 weeks in the summer? I know, Al. I mean, whether it's you, whether it's Ricky, whether it's Emmanuel, whether it's Gordon Damer, whether it's Anthony Gallo, he just has you guys say nice things about him. It's literally like you're Aaron Boone and you're reading off a teleprompter. He basically puts a piece of paper in front of you and says, please read this, otherwise I'll pester and annoy you from now to the end of time unless you say nice things about me. But you're the glue, Paulie. You're the glue. That's why you hand me pieces of paper right as I come on the air and not during the break so that I take time to digest it. Luckily, it is the Fan Focus. It's something we do here all the time. And this Fan Focus is presented by Chef IQ. Watch the game, not the grill. Get your gear at chefiq.com. The Yankees catcher situation. I've been pumping up Hunter Goodman for quite some time. And Ken Rosenthal had this to say, and it was nothing surprising. I mean, when I read this, I was like, okay, this makes total sense. But this is, according to Ken Rosenthal, the Rockies would need to be overwhelmed to trade Hunter Goodman and would want multiple high-end prospects. That makes a hell of a lot of sense because Hunter Goodman is one of the best young catchers in all of baseball. He's a big-time power hitter. He is the centerpiece of that Rocky team that has been rebuilding forever, but they're obviously going to continue to rebuild, and you think they would build around Hunter Goodman. So it sounds like that might be too rich for maybe the Yankees' blood, and maybe the Rockies are going to talk a game here, but they're not going to move Hunter Goodman. The guy that I would be interested in here, if I'm the Brian Cashman in the Yankees, and it is a name that sounds like he's going to be available, is Shea Langeliers. Power hitter, much like Goodman, can pop 30 home runs in a season, in his prime of his career. Power hitter, like I said, right-handed bat would be a perfect addition, and he's the type of guy that I would go all in on if I were the Yankees, if I were Brian Cashman. I would push all my chips into the middle if I was Brian Cashman to acquire the services of Shea Langeliers. Let's head out to Kevin in Copaug. He joins us now on After Hours. What's up, Kev?
3: What up, Tom? Yeah, I got one. Tommy, my bad. I got one better than you. I got Logan O'Hoppe, the Sayville kid. He famously,
0: guy. Yep.
3: Famously threw the ball from the outfield when he was like 17, a home run. He's having a down year, but last 2 years, 19, 20 home runs. He's dying out there in Anaheim. This guy, he's got power. I don't know what's happening this year. That'd be a great story. And I'm a Mets fan, but local kid, that'd be a great story.
0: Yeah, anytime you can bring a local kid around here, and if he does good, it always makes for a bigger story. You think about DeVito, you think about Volpe, and if O'Hoppe, who is a Long Island guy, and his name has been bantered about a bit, and obviously the Angels stink, so they're going to be sellers, and whether O'Hoppe is part of their future plans or not, and same thing with O'Hoppe as Goodman and Langeliers. O'Hoppe is 26, he's in his mid-20s, so the best is still yet to come, and yeah, the numbers are down this year, but you're right, he could hit the ball over the fence. He'd be an interesting name, and he'd obviously, I'm sure, would welcome the trade because he gets an opportunity to play in his backyard. Now, I don't know if he's a Yankee fan or not, maybe he is, but not.
3: He is, diehard Yankee
0: fan.
3: He is,
0: okay. So that would make a lot of sense for him to love that type of move because it's an opportunity to play for the team that he grew up loving.
3: And I got one more for you, Tommy. Tomorrowland, you hear this guy, John Newman? I missed his voice, man. I love that guy. What happened to that guy?
0: Yeah, I don't know to answer your question on that one. That one, I don't know if that was part of the Ask Tommy Anything, but that one, I don't know. So you stumped me a little bit on that one. 888-808-1019 is the phone number to call. It is After Hours. It is Loogie in the Late Night here on The Fan. Let's go to Dominic in North Carolina. What's up, Dom?
4: Yes, Tommy. I've been holding for a little while. I got a couple of Ask Tommy Anythings. And the second one is the far more important one for the universe.
0: Okay.
4: So the first one, you are a gentleman who always raises the curtain.
0: Yes.
4: You were talking earlier about the lack of college football. And I don't understand something about your business.
0: Mm-hmm.
4: It seems sort of like maybe Al Dukes reigned supreme at that station because it seems like ratings are what matter. Rather than demographics.
0: No, ratings definitely matter, but whether or not talking about college football impacts the ratings or not, I don't know if we have enough of a sample size to know that because we really just don't talk enough of it, I think, to judge it.
4: But the audience for college football
0: is
4: so well-to-do, but also well-to-do, I would think, it would be a huge demographic boost.
0: Dominic, the only thing I could say, though, is and now I kind of sound maybe like the people that don't want to talk college football on the station, is you're calling from SEC country down there or ACC country. You're down more in the South where it is enormous. Mm-hmm. I still think it's huge up here, but it's nowhere near like it is down where you're at.
4: Well, I mean, Big Ten is huge here at Rutgers. That's where I went to school.
0: Of course.
4: And I think the alums are well-to-do. They're a big demographic
0: No doubt.
4: Group.
0: Look, I'm going to talk college football this year. I don't know how much I'm going to talk about it, but I'm sitting there on my couch watching it every day, and it's just not something we've discussed a lot on this radio station, and I don't think it's going to necessarily light up the phones or anything like that, but I do think there will be a good portion of my after-hours audience that will want
4: to
0: get my takes on the
4: quarterback.
0: Especially, too, Dom, when you consider the Jets are good. I don't think Klubnik's very good. So the Jets are going to be in the market to draft a quarterback, so I do think this quarterback class that's coming out, whether it's Arch, whether it's Dante Moore, whether it's Trinidad Chambliss, whether it's, you know, whoever you want to say, they're going to be a big topic of discussion and also something that I think Jet fans are going to want to hear about. No, obviously you want to talk Jets, but also looking into the future for the draft and the quarterback, Julian Sayin from Ohio State. There's just a lot of guys out there. It's going to be a very deep, rich quarterback class in 27.
4: Well, Klubnik played in my backyard, I can tell you.
0: He stinks.
4: He's going to be disappointed.
0: Yeah, he stinks.
4: But let me get to my second question. This has importance for the universe.
0: Okay.
4: Because we can agree without question that you are a generational talent.
0: Yes.
4: And I'm very concerned. I'm very selfishly happy that you're in this time slot now because I get to listen to you.
0: Mm-hmm.
4: But, you know, Keith Hernandez got a lot of notoriety recently for, you know, bemoaning that his line.
0: His bloodline.
4: Is going to dry up.
0: Yeah.
4: His line.
0: No,
4: it's going to dry up, you know?
0: Yeah, the last name's not going to carry on.
4: Correct, yeah. Well,
0: he's almost like Achilles back in the day. You know, you want your name to be remembered forever and ever and ever, but also for the name to carry on.
4: It's more than the name.
0: Yeah.
4: It's the genetic content.
0: Right.
4: That is
0: genetic
4: extraordinary.
0: Content. Yes.
4: It makes you you.
0: My DNA. You want it to necessarily, you want it to
4: be
0: spread.
4: Your DNA, yes. Yeah. The universe needs your DNA. And I worry with you in this time slot as clocks tick.
0: Okay.
4: Will you have the ability to send your DNA out into the universe for preservation across the millennia? Because the universe.
0: Are you saying you want me to bottle up my swimmers? Is that what you're saying for future people?
4: No, I want you to make a little Tommy.
0: Oh, you want me to have and my wife to have a kid?
4: Yes.
0: Oh, that's
4: the universe
0: a needs
4: this.
0: You think the universe needs an offspring, a Lou Gower offspring? Well, hold on a second. What if I have a girl, though? My last name won't carry on if I have a girl.
4: It's not the name.
0: Oh, it's my genes.
4: Like Keith was saying.
0: Yeah, you want my genes out there, yeah.
4: Your shall we say, essence.
0: My aura. Yeah, my essence. Yeah.
4: Your essence.
0: I hear what you're saying. You don't want it to end with me, meaning like whoever I,
4: correct,
0: you know, when
4: yeah.
0: I birth it, well, my wife would birth it, but I would be, have, I would at least
4: it's
0: play.
4: It's not that I don't want it to end with you. It's that the universe needs it.
0: Right.
4: Not to end with you.
0: Yeah. There's just one problem with that, Dominic. Then you have to like raise the kid. You got to pay for the kid. You got to deal with the kid. And there's a whole big thing there. Speaking of, because I mentioned Troy there and the movie and Achilles, I've talked about this a lot. I haven't gone to the movies, I think twice maybe I've gone since 2019, and that was to see in 2019 the final Star Wars movie, or the final one in the Skywalker saga, The Rise of Skywalker, and the movie was meh. It was all right. And then I saw The Iron Claw, which is the movie about the Von Erichs, which is a famous wrestling family. That was a couple years ago that I saw that. So those are two movies that I've gone to the theater for in the last, 6 years. So I haven't been to the movies a lot recently, to say the least. But I got to be honest with you. All the hype that this Odyssey movie is getting, this one, this might be it. This might be the movie that gets me to the theaters this summer for the first time in years. Because the hype and the reviews and everything about this, I haven't talked to anybody that's seen the movie, but it's been getting so much buzz. This is the type of movie, it's an epic movie. The cast is absolutely, let me pull this up. The cast in this movie is insane. Like, it's one of those things where, and I go off of Rotten Tomatoes, it's got a 97% from the audience and a 94% from critics. That's big time right there. Now, let's go through this cast. It's a Christopher Nolan movie. I'm a huge Nolan fan. Matt Damon, Tom Holland, Anne Hathaway, how you doing? Robert Pattinson, who else is in this bad boy? Let me scroll down. Zendaya's in it, so obviously the wife of Tom Holland. Charlize Theron, I mean, geez. Leguizamo's in it. John Bernthal, let him watch. I mean, this is some cast. This is incredible. And like I said, the reviews are amazing for it. And to me, this is kind of almost like the sequel to Troy, because it's Odysseus, right? Is that the character? That's the fellow's name. It's after the Trojan War. And no, they didn't fight that war over condoms. But it was fought over Helen of Troy. Well, at least they say it was. It really wasn't. I mean, they make it like it was about Helen, but it was more about greed and power and land than it was about a beautiful woman. But I liked the movie Troy. I thought it was good. But this one here, The Odyssey, it's called, it has just gotten so much critical acclaim and buzz that I feel like I have to bring myself to the movie theater to watch this one. So we'll see. I'll let you know. I'll keep you posted on that bad boy. 888. And I have not seen a second of The Hawk yet, by the way. I got to check that out as well. I've seen polarizing reviews on that, but I got to check it out. Until I see it, I can't really, I'm not going to side with one side or side with the other based on affiliations that I have friends that we have torn group chats here. Some people think it's this. Some people think it's that. I got to see it for myself. Got to see where it's, got to see what it's all about. 888-808-1019 is the phone number to call. Our final segment of After Hours is coming up. We'll wrap up with your calls, a couple of points on the Mets as well. It is Tommy Lugauer. The phone number to call, 888-808-1019. It is Lugie in the Late Night here on The Fan.
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0: 11:49 here on the Fan in New York City. Tommy Lou Gower.
1: It's hard. It's going to be even harder during the Knicks.
0: Loogie. Hopefully everybody had a pleasant Loog evening. The final segment of After Hours. Just a programming note, a reminder, tomorrow, Yankee doubleheader. Game 1, 1 o'clock. Game 2, 7 o'clock. Max Fried will make his return to the Yankee rotation in Game 2. Fried will be on a pitch count, so you figure 60 to 66 pitches. So Fried won't go deep into the game, and that's why you need some length out of Gerrit Cole, because it is a doubleheader and you don't want to tax your bullpen in Game 1, because you know you're going to have to go deep into that bullpen in Game 2, and rather have Fried do a rehab assignment, or no, I should say another rehab start in that assignment like he did last Friday. The Yankees are just opting to have him pitch in this game because they have a doubleheader. Rather than call somebody up, you put Fried in that spot. And then Fried in his next start, I would imagine, would be bumped up to 80 or even 100 pitches. But it is great news that Max Fried is back in the Yankee rotation. As far as the Mets, there's a lot to be excited about when it comes to their young rotation. We all know about Nolan McLean. We all know about Christian Scott. But now Zach Thornton is starting to put his name into the same conversation as those two starting pitchers. And a lot was made about the report last week about the Mets' untouchable list. McLean was on there. Scott was on there. Zach Thornton was not on there, but he should be. And I believe he is. Zach Thornton has impressed. I think he's got a lot of ability, a lot of talent. And I think there's a lot to like about Zach Thornton, not only presently, but also in the future. So when you look at this three-headed monster, this young pitching staff led by McLean, with Scott, with Thornton, there's a lot to love and there's a lot to be excited about with this young rotation for the Mets. 888-808-1019 is the phone number to call. A.J. Ewing made two unbelievable catches tonight. Unbelievable. And A.J. is really impressed at the plate, in the field. I think the speed, the power, all of those things. I see a five-tool player in the making here when it comes to A.J. Ewing. I also see a gold glove in A.J. Ewing's future. I mean, the speed, the presence that he has in the outfield, whether it's in center, whether it's in left. Ewing could even play the infield. He can absolutely get after the baseball. He's tremendous. And it was on full display tonight. The diving catch early on in the game, and then later in the game, you know, falling backwards, sort of twisted around, makes a crazy highlight reel catch at the warning track. So two plays that you'll be seeing a lot of over the next week were made by A.J. Ewing. And I just see a blossoming great player here, but I also see a gold glove in the future of one Mr. A.J. Ewing. 888-808-1019 is the phone number to call. As we inch closer and closer to the trade deadline, it'll obviously be a major conversation here on this radio station leading up to August 3rd. That is the date of the deadline. Mike, final caller of the evening, joins us from Miami. What's going on, Mike?
2: What's up? Rank in order the three catchers that Yankees will likely trade for: Hunter Goodman, Shay Langelier, or Logan Hoppe.
0: You're asking me to do something there, to rank them, or you're just saying those are the three of the likeliest things?
2: No, I think rank them in order. Well, I would do is rank Ohapi, Langelier, and then Goodman. I think Ohapi is the most likely choice Yankees will trade for.
0: Yeah, I think out of the most likeliest, I would say it's Ohapi, because he probably, look, Hunter Goodman, it remains to be seen if the Rockies are going to move him. They're going to want a King's ransom. It's in all likelihood a team doesn't go that high on to get Goodman.
2: But out of Langelier than Ohapi, which is a better fit for the New York
0: Better fit?
2: Yankees.
0: I would still say it's Langelier's, but Ohapi's from Long Island, so his family might be listening and they want to kick my ass. So let's just go with Ohapi for that case, my fellow Long Islanders. I don't need any issues with the Ohapis, but no, I still think
2: I think Yankees have to do the New York Knicks moves. Just be aggressive, and if Langelier is better, go after him and try to win the World Series.
0: No, you want to go for the big
2: swing. Wide open this year,
0: right? Well, I mean, the American League, there's a path, but for sure. But with the Red Sox playing at the level that they're playing, and nobody saw this coming. You know, we've been talking about for weeks now the American League and how bad it is. Actually, we've been talking about it for months. And look, I think the Rays are good. I don't think they're great. The Central is what it is. It's a doormat for the Yankees, unless it's the Tigers, who have had a lot of success against the Yankees in October. But you can combine the White Sox, Cleveland, Guardians, and Minnesota Twins into one team, and that team would get swept by the Yankees in the postseason. The American League West, for lack of a better term, it sucks. The Mariners are a loser franchise. I just don't see them being a threat to the Yankees. But with this Red Sox surge, 14 wins in a row, if they find their way into October and they continue this momentum and they're playing great baseball, they're certainly going to be a tough out when we get to the postseason. All right, that'll do it for me. My thanks to Rosenberg. He came through. He predicted the weather accurately. He got the Cosmic Brownie. So I would say it was an A-plus effort from Paul Rosenberg. Don't get used to it. I'm sure the next time he's on, it'll be more at his average, which is right around a C-. That'll do it for me. Al Cintron comes your way next. Thanks to the listeners. Thanks to the callers. We will talk to you again tomorrow night after the Yankee game, right here on After Hours.
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26: 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And my man Ray Jarvis behind the glass, pulling the glue.

We'll get your ass out of here. Oh, forget he's going to use it as a drop. Jesus, what did I do? I set myself up. Did it again. He's got a whole Hall of Fame list back there praising his ass. No Yankee game, rained out. Although it's not raining right now. Doubleheader tomorrow. So you got your favorite thing for 5 hours, midnight to 5 a.m. So we're going to be all over the place this morning. All over the place. I'm going to start with the relevant team in baseball, around these parts, I should say, the New York Yankees, who got some great news yesterday. Their fans, great news, as Max Fried will be back later on tonight in the second game of the doubleheader versus the Pittsburgh Pirates out at Yankee Stadium. A split day-night, game one, Gerrit Cole, game two, Max Fried. As the Yankees look to sweep the Pittsburgh Pirates. Now, that's the good news. Max Fried's coming back. Will he throw 60 to 66 pitches? I hate that. Just say 60 to 70. Just give me a 10-pitch range because there's no way if he's on pitch 66 and it's a 2-2 count. Well, time to take him out. 66 pitches. We're done. It's not happening. It's stupid. He'll finish the batter, so whatever that is, then he'll come out the game. So Fried is back. But Giancarlo Stanton. You talk about a guy getting paid for the most expensive vacation in all of Major League Baseball. It's been out since April 24th. The manager came out and said, quote, he's expected to be back within a reasonable amount of time. What the hell does that mean? He hasn't had a reasonable amount of time? It's July 22nd. July 22nd. Usually if you're injured at working out for that long, we call that workers' compensation. And even that sucks in this country because they take, you only get paid 2/3 of your pay, which is a joke. All the time you put in at your job and then you get hurt, you only get 2/3 of your pay. Horrendous. Well, Giancarlo Stanton's not going to be back. He'll be back in a reasonable amount of time. Whatever the hell that means. So what do? You know, I like to spend time on social media, you know, here and there, and I look at stuff. I'm being sarcastic. I'm always looking at things on social media. And the talk is Luis Arraez. We want Luis Arraez on the Yankees. We want Luis Arraez. And Yankee fans would take him over Jazz Chisholm. Which I think is stupid. Now, I know Luis Arraez puts back the ball a lot. Doesn't walk a lot as well. He's not willing to move off second base, which is where Jazz plays. But don't you want clutch players who come through, especially in late game situations? Hasn't Jazz done that enough? Now, I know when he said the 50-50 comment, that turned a lot of fans off. Like, hold on, slow your old smoking, Joe. 50-50? I mean, we all knew that wasn't going to happen, but hey, he put high expectations on himself. And I think that has a lot to do with Yankee fans being upset with him. They also don't like the lollipop thing. They also don't like the big pans. They also don't like some of the showboating he does. They want tradition back. Stick to the tradition. Well, tradition went out the window with the beards. When you brought the beards in, tradition was out the window. It was, everything's in play. And to be honest with you, it's 2026. I see some of the stuff people write. Oh, if he leaves his hair long, I don't want him on the team. Or if he has braids, I don't want him on the team. Well, I don't care if he wears his underwears on top of his head. I don't care if he wears his jockstrap outside of his jersey. If he produces, if he gets it done, if he's clutch, then I don't care. Because winning matters.
coming through in big spots matters, especially in this town. You're known for the big moments. You're known for delivering on the big stage. And Jazz does that, especially in late game situations. He's not afraid of the pressure. He's not afraid of the moment. When a lot of people who have come through to this town have been afraid of the big moment, not delivered in the big moment, come up small in the big moment, but collect big-ass checks. Jazz is not one of them. Now, I'm pissed off at Jazz for one reason. I bought a bag of 80 blow pops because of him. And I'm still stuck with about 30 of them. I have about 30 left. So thank you for that, Jazz. My sugar levels are through the roof when I'm at work because I can't stop eating blow pops. Although when this bag is over, I'm done because the gum sucks. But this lineup needs Jazz Chisholm. This lineup needs him to keep doing what he's doing, especially late in games. Now, I know early in the games he's batting 224, and I mean, that's just baseball right now. A lot of these guys do that. I know Arraez's average is high, but have you looked at Luis Arraez's playoff numbers? He doesn't hit 300 in the playoffs. He's batting in the low 200s, and he's got no pop. And why would you want to bring a guy in here who's not willing to move positions to help the team? He's already said, I'm not moving off second base. Though Jazz is your second baseman. Don't even think of moving him to third. Don't even think of doing that. Because then you're going to cause a problem for a guy who last year said what he said about playing third base. Second is his spot. Luis Arraez has shown he can play first at times. You can put him at DH. Because let's face it, right now, you don't know what's going on with Stanton. You don't know what's going on with Aaron Judge. Amed Rosario's gone backwards. He got off to the hot start. He's back to being Amed Rosario. Let's not act like Ryan McMahon is Scott Rowland at third base. Mike Schmidt at third base. He's replaceable. Caballero is a great piece to this team. He brings a lot of energy. He brings that bulldog, kind of, you know, Wilson Contreras-esque, a guy I wanted on the Mets. When I won my bet, Commanders over the Giants, for Sean, who has a problem with Danhausen, and I'll get into that later. Evan asked me, what's your plan for the bets? What would you do? First thing, I said, trade for Skubal. Well, that didn't happen. What else would you do? Well, we needed a first baseman. I said, sign Wilson Contreras. Or trade for Wilson Contreras. Look what he's done for Boston. They've been on fire. They've done what I wish the Mets would do. I wish! Not happening. But if I'm the Yankees, you got to figure out. And I think they know if Judge is really coming back. Clearly, they're not going to say it, the trade deadline. Like, I don't like when teams do that. I think the Mets did it a couple years ago. Well, this guy's hurt, that guy's hurt. When he's going to, I don't know when this guy's coming back. And then other teams are going to look to fleece you because they know you are desperate. So I think the Yankees are playing it smart. We're not putting a timetable or time frame on when Aaron Judge is going to be back. I think he's going to be back with the last 2 weeks of the season. That's my opinion. The last 2 weeks of the season, I think that's when he'll be back. So he can get his reps in. Now, can he play the outfield? Will he play the outfield? I think if Stanton is not able to come back, which I don't think he's going to be back. I don't care what Aaron Boone said. Again, I think they're playing stupid, which is smart. With the trade deadline right around the corner. So you might have Aaron Judge in the DH spot. Not playing the field, just taking at bats in the playoffs. The last 2 weeks of the season and the playoffs. Because this team desperately needs his bat in the lineup.
You know, they put up a lot of runs the other night versus Pittsburgh, but in that Dodgers series, they had 5 runs. That's the kind of competition they're going to see in the playoffs. You're not going to see, you know, these 500 teams or worse. You're going to see top-notch pitching. And we all know the Yankees kill the third, fourth, or fourth and fifth starters and, you know, starters and openers, opening games, I should say. But against top-notch pitching, that's where they've struggled in the playoffs, coming up small. The bats asleep. Strikeout, strikeout, strikeout. I have a guy who could help this lineup right now, and I know it came out that the Angels are interested in and listening to offers for this guy, and that's Zach Neto. Now, he plays short, which means you can move Caballero to third. Caballero plays all over the infield. He could play third. He could play short. I'm sure he could play second. He could play the outfield. So you keep his bat and his glove in the lineup and on the field. Zach Neto, you could play at short. He's got pop. I know he strikes out a lot, but this lineup needs pop. And right now, it really doesn't have it. You need Bellinger to step up. Ben Rice has been doing what he's done all season. Just continue to be him. You know, too much Paul Goldschmidt, he starts to struggle. He gets tired. You know, he's 60 years old. The other guy, and I know it came out that they are most likely looking to trade him or going to trade him at the deadline. That's everyone's favorite lefty in the league, Tarik Skubal. I don't care what prospects you have to give up. I know it's a rental. I don't care. Same thing in the Soto situation. You go get him. Now you're going to say, well, this pitching staff is already stacked. Well, why not continue to stack the deck? I've been saying it for a bunch of shows now. You get Max Fried back. Gerrit Cole looked sensational his last start. You have Fried, Cole. We don't know what's going on with Rodon. You have Skubal, Schlittler. And you also have a guy you can move to the bullpen come playoff time. Because if it's a 5-game series, you figure out who your starters are and who you move to the pen. You're going to tell me your starting rotation in the playoffs is Skubal, Schlittler, Fried, Cole. You can automatically punch your ticket to the World Series in a weak American League. Who's topping that? No one. No one's topping that. I know Hunter Goodman's a name that's been dandied about. And Jeff Passan said it would take an offer to blow them out the water. So I don't think that's happening. I've been saying I don't think that's going to happen. The realistic options are Ryan Jeffers and Tyler Stevenson from the Reds, because the Reds have been disappointing this season. Those are two realistic options. Right-handed bats catching, because Austin Wells stinks at the plate. He's been horrendous offensively. And that's being polite. Ali Sanchez calls a good game. Not the bat you need in this lineup when you need offense. Shea Langeliers, I know he turned down a deal with Oakland. I mean, with the A's, wherever the hell they're from now. That's a guy I want on the Mets. Got the perfect name, Shea. That's a guy I think the Mets should go all in for next year. I know we got Francisco Alvarez, but Shea Langeliers with that name in a Met uniform would be delicious. Scrumptious. Tempting. But for the Yanks, first base, Ben Rice. Second base, Jazz Chisholm. Shortstop, Zach Neto. Third base, Jose Caballero. And then go trade for Jeffers. Well, Stevenson, there's your right-handed catcher. There's your offensive catcher, because they will give you anything better than what Austin Wells has given you. Bellinger in left, Trent Grisham in center. Who's playing right? Who's playing right field? That's the question. Especially come
late in the second half of the season and in October. Will it be Aaron Judge or will they bring somebody in? The other guy is, and it was mentioned that he might be available. I mean, you're going to see these reports like crazy. Might be, could be, maybe, sort of, 50-50, half and half. You're going to hear all of these traditional trade deadline words being used. If, and it's a big if, and I hate using ifs, if Mason Miller is available, that's another guy, especially under team control. You give up whoever the hell you have to give up. So to recap, Scooble, you do whatever you have to do. Miller, you do whatever you have to do. I like Zagnetto, again, for this lineup that needs pop right now, to play it short. Catcher, Stevenson, or Jeffers. You're going to tell him.

0: 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From off-season moves to position battles and the biggest storyline surrounding the Giants and Jets, WFAN is getting you ready for football season. 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

0: 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Like I said in the opening of the show, the Yankee game was postponed. It'll be a split doubleheader starting at 1 o'clock later on today. Gerrit Cole takes the bump. Game 2, 7:10 start. It'll be Max Fried on the mound versus the Pirates. So let's play 2, split doubleheader, and hopefully the fans get the Harry Potter bobblehead dolls, which will be given out Game 2. 888-808-1019. Let's go to the phones. Let's go to Sean in Lakewood. You're first on the Fan.
1: Yeah, hey. So I actually argue most people say that they should probably blame Kenta Maeda. He's a good general manager. Followers, he always hugs his prospects, all the good prospects, never come anything good. Hopefully sucks. Doing your stuff. I just want to tell you about that.
0: Sean, you sound like an MTA agent. I could not hear. All I heard was Volpe sucks. And Cashman holds on prospect. And the rest, I heard. I couldn't. You sound like an MTA conductor from the 80s. He prospect hugs. That's what the Yankees have done. Jason Dominguez's value was through the roof a couple years ago. Now, worthless. Spencer Jones' value was through the roof. Now, who the hell knows? Let's go back, like we always do. Clint Frazier, his value was high. Nothing. Miguel Andujar finished right behind Shohei Ohtani, Rookie of the Year. Gary Sanchez. The list goes on and on and on and on. When you could have had big names when their value was high. So that's why I said, I don't care what it takes to get a Mason Miller and or Tarik Skubal. The goal is to win a championship. That's the goal. You're the damn Yankees. You're the freaking New York Yankees. That is the goal. To win it all. And how do you do that? By going all in. Legit go all in. Not half-assing it. Not sticking one toe in the pool. Oh. Hokey pokey style. Nope. You go all in. And if George Lombard Jr. becomes a Hall of Fame in 10, 15 years, a big-time major league play, but you win a championship, that's all that matters. It's up to the scouting department to find another one of those guys. Up to Cashman to find another one of those guys. But the goal is to win a championship. Not just win a division. It's to win it all. Let's go to Mike in Brooklyn. You're on the Fan.
2: What's up, Big Al?
0: What's going on, Mike? How you feeling?
2: Still in here, but not great. I had a little bit of bad news, but I'll text you on that. But
0: all right,
2: listen, because I did hit the noggin. I just wanted to make sure I heard one thing right the other day.
0: Uh-oh.
2: Did Eddie and Rockenkollen say that a union foreman plumber is basically equal to a sergeant in the military? Did he basically say that?
0: Yeah, he said that.
2: I was just wondering. All right. I wanted to make sure that I was hearing things too.
0: I mean, a sergeant in the military, their life is on the line. When they get to that point. Union plumber, last time I checked, they're not dodging bullets.
2: I just wanted to make sure I heard that correct.
0: Yeah, you did, and other people texted me the same thing, which is the funny part. A lot of people reached out about that.
2: Oh, my God.
0: Yep.
2: So, second thing. First of all, Eric and I, we became pretty close. So it's funny, our conversations, I was telling them this the other day, 85% sports, 9% now probably we talk about Marvel. 1% pop.
0: Did you hear? I watched the first two of the Marvel list.
2: He didn't give me the rundown
0: yet. I'll get into it later. I watched the first two. Iron Man and Hulk. I watched those two.
2: Okay. Well, and then we have 1% politics, which we're very similar on.
0: 1% is too much.
2: I know. Then the last 5%. Him and I both, I put it together the other day. We're like, those progressive commercials Like, hey, what do you have in your freezer? If you know what it is, you can keep it. The guy's like, scotch bonnet egg. He's like, no, meatball. And he throws it out. That's like him and I. I'm like, I call him, I text him, whatever. I'm like, hey, it's going to be really hot tonight. Make sure you get your water bottle. He texts me. We sound like two old guys. He texts me, hey, Mike, how's your appointment?
0: That's because you guys are. That's because you guys are.
2: Whoa. Relax over there. Oh, my God. Listen. By the way, I hate to burst the bubbles. And now we're getting to the mess. I hate to burst the bubble of, I think it's Pat in the Bronx and even Tommy. You know, and I like both of them. They're both really good callers. But when they call up and they're like, oh, well, there's still hope. No, there's no hope for the mess. Look, I looked at it this way. I was talking to Ray, and I love Ray, too. So if they go, they have 60 games left. If they go 40-20, right, that means they win every single series the rest of the year.
0: Which is not happening.
2: Look at this. Well, not only that, but their schedule is still the toughest out there, right? That means they win 83 games, not enough to make the wild card. So it's done. It's done this year. I don't like. I hear a bunch of people go, yeah, I understand. Yes, there's hope. But, yes, I like that you have the young guys now, right? I even like this kid Thornton. Yeah, maybe even sign these guys early, all right? But they're not doing it this year. Done. Finito. And I still watch all these idiotic games. All right. So now we said the other day, Scooball. You and I agree 1,000% on that. But yep. There's actually for next year. But there's three guys that came up in the last couple of days. I just sent you the last guy that I would love for them to trade. I don't know if we have. I don't think we have enough for the first two. Maybe enough to trade for the third. First, the first two are Kurtz and Langoliers. Kurtz basically turned down a $130 million contract with the A's. I love this kid. Yeah, Ray brought up a good point. Yeah, he's playing in, you know, this minor league ballpark and a couple other things, but I still love him. I think he's going to be a complete stud. Langoliers, another guy. Even if you don't have him as catcher and you keep Alvarez, you could probably convert him and maybe make him to first base. And then just the last guy, and, you know, let me know what you think about these guys. Rutschman, right? Rutschman's another guy. Catcher slash, you could definitely, he's like a very versatile guy. I think you could convert him to first base as well. And then you have sort of like a real first baseman, DH slash can catch here and there, right? And I think Rutschman, out of all of them, we have enough pieces to probably get him. Even if you trade a guy for like Thornton, listen, again, you don't know what he's going to be in 2-3 years from now. Not right now, he looks fantastic, but you need more hitting, right, on the Mets. You need this. You know this, right? Soto's not enough. Maybe Lindor hits. Okay. Bichette, do they keep him? Do they not keep him? $40 million.
0: I want to keep him.
2: Like I said. Yeah, I would keep him too. But the problem is, like, again, it's a 2-year contract. Next year, even if he opts out, right? Doesn't he get another $5 million if he opts out and then goes somewhere else? I don't know if anybody else is going to pay him that type of money. But we'll see. But what do you think about this? What do you think about Kurtz and Langoliers and Rutschman?
0: Well, Kurtz, I think if the A's are smart, which we know they're not, they better give him whatever he wants to keep him. That guy's a stud. Langoliers, yeah. I was hearing that he is available. Because I know he turned down a deal.
2: Yeah.
0: He also turned down a deal.
2: Yeah, he did. Both of them, yeah. I think it was the same day. I think it was the last time you were on until like the next morning.
0: I think they both want to hit the free agent market. Or keep their options open, of course. You want to get paid. Then the third one you mentioned, he's available, Rutschman. From the Orioles. Yeah, he's available. That's what I was hearing, that he's available. I know he's arbitration eligible next year, and then he's a free agent in 2028.
2: Yeah, so you have 2 years pretty well, the rest of this year and next year under control, at least. So,
0: he's played some first base, but he's never going to play first base there with Pete Alonso there now. He's good, he's solid defensively. I like him. I know he's had he's up and down player. But the Mets need as much help as possible. As much help as possible.
2: Agreed.
0: And control, like I said, guys that are under team control help, which David Stearns loves. Yes.
2: Exactly. And that's why I said these guys, because they're Whitaker. I think all three of them are really good, can contribute, help the Mets out, whether first base, catcher, or other positions. And, you know, you're not paying an arm and a leg, and you could probably get them, you know, like you could get at least, I know Rutschman probably, for a trade, even if you trade like Thornton and somebody else, you know what I mean, to get them. But, you know, we'll see. But, all right, Al, I appreciate the time as usual. I'll text you and let you know what's going on. All and right. Love you, brother. All
0: love
2: right.
0: You too, man. Feel better, brother. Appreciate you.
2: Thanks, all right, man.
0: Now, I don't want to trade Zach Thornton. I know he just got here, but he's looked good. 18 scoreless innings. He's looked good. And David Stearns, as we all know, doesn't want to pay for starting pitching. But if he is, it's got to be Skubal. You have a rotation. They're talking to Clay Holmes, looking to extend him. Do they trade him at the deadline? We'll see what happens. I know Clay Holmes wants to stay a Met. He wants to be a Met. He wants to stay in New York. He's comfortable here. Obviously, he played for the Yankees. Now he's playing for the Mets. So he clearly knows the city. You tell me next year you have Skubal, McClain, Holmes, Thornton, Scott. That's your rotation going into next year? If you need to go six starter here and there, Manaea, unless the team is willing to take him off your hands, which I don't think is going to happen. Kodai Senga, I don't care. Do whatever you want with him. He better never pitch again in a Met uniform. And this is a guy I loved. You know, the whole thing at Citi Field, Senga. And now he just stinks. And I almost used a word that's banned on the airs. He's terrible. Now, David Stearns did draft Zach Thornton. So that is a good thing for him on his resume. You know, Carson Bench is his baby. That's another one. And I know the Mets won last night 4-0. Luis Robert Jr. hit a home run 870,000 feet. Crushed it. Hopefully he gets hot so the Mets can trade him and get him out of here and get something for him. Freddy Peralta, what the hell happened to this guy? What happened to him? This is a guy that was the top pitcher out there on the market to trade for. The Mets did what they had to do. They brought him in. Almost every Met fan was excited. Finished top three in the Cy Young Award race last year. Won 17 games. A great clubhouse presence. And his ERA this year is over 5. And he stinks. He's been horrendous for the New York Mets. I didn't think that would happen. I'm pretty sure Ray didn't think that was going to happen. Lugie, Evan, all the Met fans around here. No one saw that. No one had that. For Freddy Peralta. And he's been horrendous as a New York Met. And that pretty much sums up the 2026 New York Met season. Freddy Peralta. That's all you need to know. Now, according to John Heyman, and here's the tweet, Freddy Peralta's trade value is falling, but some rivals blame the Mets' defense. Remember run prevention? And cite solid secondary numbers. What numbers are these? What numbers are these? This is another one of those geeky things. Oh, secondary numbers. Does that translate to wins? Has it? Has it translated to wins? It's embarrassing what's happened to the Mets this year. You know, Boston did what they had to do. Alex Cora wasn't working. There was dissension, blah, blah, blah. They got rid of him. Every Met fan is tripping over themselves for him. Alex Cora. Chad Tracy in Boston, look what he's done. They're back in the mix. When everybody thought they were dead in the water. Philadelphia, 9-19. They fire Rob Thompson. Don Mattingly takes over. They're going to the playoffs. The Mets, oh, let's keep Carlos Mendoza. Let's keep him. Just last year, the second half of the season, whatever. We stunk. We didn't make the playoffs. But we're 9-19 off to a bad start. Let's keep him. No disrespect to him, but he had to go. I didn't even want him back after the way last year ended. And now look at the Mets. Season's over. season's over. Would I love for them to go on a Red Sox run? Of course. But that's not happening. He must be hanging out on Penn Station inhaling what's in the air at 3 in the morning. If you think the Mets are going to get back in this thing. That is beyond wishful thinking. That is, you need to take a drug test material. Can the Mets at least win 3 in a row before we start talking about winning 14 in a row? 3. I'm not even asking for much. 1, 2, 3. That's it. Can we win 3 in a row? I had people calling in. Well, if the Mets could win 14 in a row like the Red Sox, where, in what universe is this Met team winning 14 games in a row? I don't even think in MLB The Show the Mets can win 14 in a row. That's how bad it is. That's how bad it's been. It's a pipe dream. And that pipe has bad things in it that you're smoking. Now, this weekend at Citi Field is going to be interesting. An old friend comes to town. No, not Shohei Ohtani. An old friend comes to town. Will he be activated for the series? And that's Edwin Diaz. Now, of course, he's going to get a tribute video. I mean, Jose Quintana got one. He's definitely getting a tribute video. My question is, does he get cheered? Because a lot of Mets fans were upset the way things went down, myself included. Now, I'll most likely be at that game on Friday. I don't know how long I'm going to stay for. Because if the Dodgers are up 27-3 after 3 innings, I'm out. I'm out. I'll check who's pitching on Friday. It might be Nolan McClain. So if he's pitching on Friday, I'm there. I'll stick it out for most of the game. I don't leave games early, but this is the 2026 Mets. The minute they're down big, I am out. I just want to go to feel the crowd, the atmosphere. I miss being at the games. I miss Citi Field. I just wish it was under better circumstances that I was going to Citi Field. But does Edwin Diaz get a loud ovation? Or does he hear boos because of the way things happen? I think he gets cheered more than booed. But with this fan base, who the hell knows? 888-808-1019. Al Citron, the Fan, back after this.
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0: fan. Oh, that is a classic. Too bad we can't play the words. Wu-Tang in the cut. For real. What? It's the after party and wanna. Oh, baby. I know you're tempted to play the words, Ray. I know you are. When I used to party in my early days, the early partying days. Oh, that song came on. Woo!
1: For me, it was watching Flavor videos back in the day. Shout out Bobby Simmons.
0: Wow. Public access.
1: You know it. You know it.
0: You know what's funny? I talked about him and I couldn't figure out his name. And then next segment when I came back, I remember it was him. And the crazy calls he used to get during that show.
1: Man, that was the best of times. I didn't take that time. I didn't appreciate it enough in real time.
0: Now, what time was that on again? It was like 2, midnight, 1, 2, 3 in the morning.
1: He used to have like I think it was like a 4 to 5 or a 5 to 6 show where they would do the requests. Then they would have like a 2 to 3 version where, you know, you're not supposed to be watching that, but you were watching it.
0: Oh, yeah. That was a softcore, you know what I'm saying?
1: Ding.
0: Yep. Yeah, they had every video that you can, you know. What are you watching in the room, Al? Oh, I'm watching music videos.
1: It's the Wu-Tang Clan.
0: Why is your door locked? Oh, baby, those were the good times. Now, I mean, Ralph McDaniels, you still got Video Music Box? I know 31 they show, but it's usually like old stuff.
1: You know, I don't even know. Once I got cable, I never looked back.
0: It's still on, 31, Video Music Box.
1: That's good to know, man.
0: I know somebody who actually works with him now.
1: Really?
0: Yeah. I'm not going to say where he works, but I know exactly where he works.
1: Fair play, fair play.
0: I'm not going to do that to Ralph McDaniels, who is a legend in the business.
1: Icon for people of our ilk.
0: Yes. We miss those days. Now, I want to correct myself because my handwriting sucks. And I got to get better at writing stuff because sometimes I'm like, what the hell did I write down? So Zach Thorne was drafted by Billy Epler. Stearns was hired later on in the year. So that is my fault. My handwriting stinks. I apologize for that. Billy Epler drafted Zach Thorne. I mean, Billy Epler drafted a lot of good plays. A.J. Ewing as well. Drafted a lot of good plays. Now the question is, do you trust David Stearns to fix this? No, actually, you're shaking your head. You can chime in.
1: I do not trust David Stearns to fix this. He hasn't earned any trust whatsoever as a New York Met fan. In fact, with all of the criticisms of Francisco Lindor, I think that Met fans have been redirecting their frustrations of this season to him when, in fact, the primary culprit is the general manager / head of baseball ops who cannot pick a good player to save his life, sans Bo Bichette, who was a brand name before he got there and was going to figure it out regardless.
0: Yep.
1: All of his other moves have not made sense. Everything that the Mets have done that has his name on it post Juan Soto has not made sense. You do not pay Juan Soto nearly $1 billion, and then you don't follow that up by getting quality pitchers in order to sustain excellence. The reason the Mets can't put winning streaks together dating back to last season is because the starting pitchers cannot pitch. It is the GM's fault. It's not Francisco Lindor. It's not any locker room squabbles. It's the fact that they do not have elite pitching. In fact, I wish the Mets had the pitching they had prior to Soto in 2024 when we could pitch our behinds off, but we couldn't hit. The truth of the matter is the Mets need a GM. They need a buffer between the math guy himself, Stearns, and picking talent.
0: And his name is Carlos Beltran.
1: Oh, so you don't want Beltran as the manager,
0: nope,
1: but the GM?
0: Yep. And I think in his interview that he did, where he said he likes where he's at right now, his executive role, that was the hint. I know that he said managing's on his bucket list, but doesn't mean you have to fulfill that bucket list. I want to go to the Super Bowl. That's on my bucket list. I don't know if that's ever going to happen because the prices are insane. Unless I get credentialed, then I'll be there. See, I want to go to Wimbledon. That's on my bucket list. You know how much it costs to go to a match at Wimbledon? It's absurd, the prices to go to Wimbledon. You have to be on a waiting list for tickets. Wow, and that waiting list, that waiting list is, and I'm not going on, you know, one of these secondary markets. No, thank you. But I think Carlos Beltran, I've said it for a while, the GM, he knows his stuff. He's always been, you know, people have said he's one of the smartest guys in baseball. He knows his stuff. That's the buffer right there.
1: That's what they need. They need a baseball guy with all of the intellect that is in the Mets front office. And even our owner, that's a smart guy. Let's call it what it is. You need a baseball guy in there to speak baseball to them so that they understand the importance of having certain quality or caliber of players on your roster.
0: Now, I'm not going to pull a Ryan Clark and say, well, this guy's never played, so he shouldn't talk about it. I mean, there's a lot of guys in executive positions that have never picked up a bat. Wiffle ball bat, aluminum bat, plastic bat, whatever kind of bat. They haven't picked up a bat, but they know their stuff. So I'm not going to say I don't want a guy who doesn't know anything about baseball, but Carlos Beltran's a Hall of Fame baseball mind. Everywhere he's gone, he's pretty much won. He's been a part of winning programs, Carlos Beltran.
1: And quite frankly, later in his career, most of the teams he was on, he was credited for helping lift that group up to be maybe reach higher heights than they were previously. Granted, maybe there were some cheating allegations, but as far as being a clubhouse presence and being a baseball guy, everyone loved him.
0: The cheating thing needs to stop. Everybody had a second chance, and this guy still has it? You know, it was the coupons who became cowards and didn't. They hired him and then said, no, we don't want to deal with this. When he should have stood by his side through all of this.
1: They treated him like he wasn't a Met.
0: Yeah.
1: Now he's in Cooperstown wearing a Met hat. He should have been the manager.
0: Yeah, he should be wearing a hat that has the Astros, the Cardinals, the Yankees, the Royals, and the Mets. All of them on there. Because the Mets don't deserve for him to wear that hat in the Hall of Fame.
1: Agreed.
0: They don't. The way they treated him, the way the fans treated him, the way ownership didn't appreciate him, they didn't look out for him, have his back. He's talked about that before. But he loves the city. The question is, if the Mets don't take care of him and Aaron Boone fails and doesn't get to the World Series, is that the guy? You know, he interviewed for them back in the day. I think it was two or three years earlier, before Boone was hired. He interviewed for them. If the Mets don't pounce on him in any position and pay him what he wants and take care of him, and he wants to manage, and Aaron Boone fails, there it is.
1: I don't see why not, quite frankly. And he's right there. He's familiar with the market. He knows how to handle the media. And you made a good point there about how Met fans and the organization have treated him. And I'm seeing a lot of deja vu with Francisco Lindor.
0: You think?
1: They've been trying to Beltran Lindor from day one.
0: You think? That's another one. They couldn't let go of the strike three, right? And they can't let go of the thumbs down. They can't.
1: Well, to be fair, for the sake of argument, those are two big blights on those resumes.
0: I know, but nobody was hitting that curveball for Adam Wainwright. No
1: it
0: one.
1: It was the at-bat. I don't even think it was that pitch. That at-bat, that was...
0: It's like one strike, two, strike, three.
1: One of the worst at-bats in that kind of situation you could possibly have. Granted, the pitcher was nasty, but if memory serves me right, T.O., he never swung the bat at all at that plate appearance.
0: How about the fact that before that, when everybody was saying, I know Cliff Floyd was on one leg, he had the at-bat, he fouled off some pitches and then didn't get it done. People wanted Tom Glavine to be in that spot to bunt and move guys over.
1: Combination of things, but that was an overly defensive at bat. You could kind of see the nerves coming off
0: of
1: Beltran,
0: course.
1: Especially thinking about the 0-5 run he had. He was a monster in the postseason. So to see him not show up when you needed him to, it's kind of tough. Mets fans can't deal with that. Excuse me, that was the 0-4 postseason. 0-5 was his first year with the Mets. But you got to swing the bat. That is the real issue. It's not the curveball. It is a borderline scary at bat in a championship situation. Considering you juxtapose that next to what Jalen Brunson did for you guys in this postseason, cojones, if you will, you got to show up in those moments.
0: I was going to get into that later with Jalen Brunson. He talked about it. What was going on with his wrist? I mean, it's just stuff that movies write, you know, movie stuff.
1: You know what kind of sneakers he wears, right?
0: Kobe's.
1: Very Mamba-esque this postseason.
0: Yes. And you hear players coming out and say with Jalen Brunson, he's the closest thing mindset-wise to Kobe.
1: And he's terrifying in the fourth quarter.
0: And still you have people, haters, not wanting to give him his credit.
1: With success comes hate, T.O., you know that?
0: Yeah, but, I mean, give him his flowers. He won the championship. He won the damn championship. I mean, what else does he have to do? Oh, he has to go back-to-back for him to be... Oh, stop it! It was 53 years the Knicks didn't win squadoosh! And even me as a Knicks fan was like, man, I'm getting older. Are they ever going to win a championship in my lifetime? Is it ever going to happen? And then they do it, and they discredit it.
2: Well, it was one of the easiest runs.
0: No jackasses. It was an historic run. It was historic beatdowns. Back-to-back sweeps. By the way, everybody at FanFest, I saw with a Cavs jersey and a Sixers jersey. Every time I walked by, I was like, ha ha, sweep. Ha ha, sweep. I just kept doing it. I couldn't get enough of it. I was hoping I ran into James Harden. I was going to tell him to his face, ha ha, sweep. You still smell burnt from when they Brunson overcooked your ass. I wanted to do it. Now, when I was crossing the street to go to FanFest, there was an Indiana Pacers fan in the corner, on the corner with me, with his woman who had the tightest, skimpiest Halliburton jersey on as well. I wasn't complaining about her, but I turned around, looked at him, and I just laughed out loud. I said, ha ha! Ha ha! Because there's been Pacers fans making comments saying, oh, the Knicks, you know, they won a championship, but look, they didn't play us. So my comment to the Pacers fans was, you are never, never in your lifetime, your kid's lifetime, your kid's lifetime, your kid's lifetime, ever going to see your team win a championship. Wap, wap, wap, wap. That's right. You're never going to see your team win a championship. You were there, were you there when I was on with C-Mac for the final hour? Was that the Thursday? Were you there?
1: No, I wasn't here for that one.
0: You were there.
1: I was there for the clincher.
0: No, no, I'm talking about at FanFest.
1: Yes, at Fanatics Fest. Yeah, yes, yeah. I was there.
0: When he was trying to...
1: Yeah, he worked very hard.
0: He tried. And my answer was, the Knicks won the championship. Like, I don't care. Do you understand how much that covers up? I don't care. It's like a woman with pimples on her face, and she posts a picture, and then she blurs it all out. She looks great. She doesn't care.
1: No, you're like Neo once he becomes the one. You don't even have to fight anymore. You just put your hand out and stop all. Stop
0: who's
1: all
0: Neo? The singer?
1: Nah, the Matrix. You know, when he became the one.
0: I've never watched any of those movies.
1: Tio.
0: I know. I'm going to get yelled at from Eric and Ron Conkerman. I know I am.
1: What do you watch then? You don't like any science fiction? You don't watch the Marvel movies?
0: Oh, time out. I've watched the first two. I've just started this quest. I just started this quest. No, I have never watched The Matrix.
1: You should. The first two. Don't watch the third or the fourth one.
0: And his girlfriend, if they're still together, or wife, she's stayed at my hotel numerous times, and he's been in the lobby numerous times.
1: Come on, T.O.
0: I've never watched it. Now you're going to make me... How many are there? Four or
1: just
0: five?
1: Just watch the first two.
0: That's it?
1: That's it.
0: How many are there total?
1: Four.
0: So the last two, never...
1: Horrible.
0: So watch the first two.
1: Yes.
0: I've seen the Dave Chappelle skit with Matrix. Wap, wap. 888-808-1019. Quick break. I'll search on the fan back after this.
3: 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Your New York Yankees are chasing another championship. 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
1: Sure.
0: All right. It is ranking the Mets' top moves, five moves, under David Stearns. Now, I'm going to let you guess and see how many of you get. I'll give you five guesses, then I'll tell you how many you hit. So, this is the entire time he's been here. This is according to Mike Phillips of SI.com. He wrote an article July 6th of this year. David Stearns' top five moves, in your opinion, and then I'll let you know how many you got right.
1: Top five?
0: Yes. Yes, they're all five.
1: Okay, well, we'll get the obvious one out of the way. You gotta lead it off with Clay Holmes. Granted, he's injured right now, but the transition from the bullpen to becoming a starter, pretty solid.
0: Now, if this is the Family Feud, you got a five board, ready? Survey says, bang, number one answer, Clay Holmes.
1: Yeah, it's the easiest one.
0: Number one, as I tried to navigate through nerds on the mouse pad here, which I'm not cleaning up. I always clean stuff up in here. I'm not cleaning it up. That's number one.
1: I'm going to stick with the pitching rotation. And granted, he was only there for 1 year, but the year he was there was pretty solid. I'm going to say Sevy is up there.
0: Survey says, he's not there.
1: This is going to get dicey now. Bo Bichette, is he up there?
0: Survey
1: it's
0: says,
1: up there, Steve.
0: That's two strikes.
1: Oh, man.
0: I'll give you two.
1: I'm getting nervous. I got to think about this. not Sevy, not Bo Bichette, Clay Holmes.
0: This is over his whole tenure running the Mets.
1: Oh, man.
0: There's your hint.
1: Because they haven't been many. Are they, in quotes, giving him credit for Juan Soto?
0: No. Don't worry about that. I won't let you count that one.
1: Okay. Then.
0: That was your phone a friend.
1: Do prospects count? Because I'll say calling up Carson Benz should be credited.
0: Survey says, bang! Number two, drafting Carson Bench. So you got the number
1: then
0: one.
1: You
0: got
1: to follow that up, of course, with A.J. Ewing.
0: No, but this guy drafted Ewing, Epler.
1: Oh, well, yeah, all right. If you're talking about drafting, okay. Okay. All right.
0: You got three, four, and
1: tough.
0: Five.
1: Oh, man.
0: I think because one of them is obvious. Obvious. Three letters associated with this guy. That's the hint. I mean, you have to get it.
1: I'm not the highest on the boy wonder, man. I'm gonna opt out and take my third strike.
0: The three letters OMG when he brought up Jose Iglesias.
1: Oh, really? Iglesias? After did he ran him out the door? I can't give him credit
0: signing
1: for that.
0: Signing and promoting Iglesias is number three. Number four was the former villain of the Met fans, then became a lovable Met fan to Met fans, trading for Jesse Winker. And number five was the bullpen pivot after losing Edwin Diaz.
1: So a lot of this is the OMG season.
0: Yeah, pretty much. Which means you failed miserably. That's exactly what that means. Failed miserably. Now, I've been on the fence about David Stearns. At first, I wanted to keep him. Like, yeah, I want to keep him. But now you start looking back on all these moves. With the fat wallet that he had. Bigger and fatter than in Milwaukee. He's failed, and I don't trust him to fix this. Now, if this Mets season gets even worse, does Steve Cohen say, you know what, I know what I said. Just like I said, I expect to win a championship in 3 to 5 years, and I took it back. I think David Stearns will finish his contract. I take that back, and he moves on. If this gets worse, I mean, can it get worse? Yeah, it's the Mets, the 2026 Mets. And again, I've been one of the most positive Met fans during this entire thing with Steve Cohen, his tenure as owner. I am so negative with this team right now. And I'm at the point where I was when the Knicks were terrible. And the Washington Redskins / Washington football team / Washington Commanders. They have to win me back. They have to win me back. I'm not going to sit here and, you know, kiss the Mets' asses. They have to win me back. To show up to the ballpark. Friday, I want to go. It's the Dodgers in town. I want to see the reaction at Edwin Diaz live so I can talk about it. It'll be a Dodger home game for sure. For sure. They bet Dodger home game. But then after that, I don't know when. I know when. I'll be at the WWE night for Francisco Lindor bobblehead doll. I'll be at that one for sure. That is a can't miss giveaway. The WWE Francisco Lindor bobblehead. Can't miss. I'll be at that one. I'll just do what everybody does when the team stinks. Get my doll and bounce. No, I don't put them on eBay right away. Which a lot of people do. And you ever leave the field, City Field, and go up the stairs to the 7 train, and you see the guys with the signs, $10 for a bobblehead? Why would I sell the bobblehead for $10 when I could put it on eBay, which I don't do, and get more money for it? It's stupid. Unless you don't have enough money to get on the train, then you have no choice but to sell that bobblehead doll to get on the train. But those were, according to Mike Phillips, David Stearns, top five move. Number five, the bullpen pivot after losing Diaz. Number four, trading for Jesse Winker. But let's not forget the following season he was on the team and did not even play because he was hurt. Did not even play. Number three, signing and promoting Jose Iglesias. And then the following season, not bringing him back. And Zach Short, who's still around, was around most of the season. Number two, drafting Carson Benj. And number one, I agree with signing Clay Holmes. And that move was destroyed by Met fans and mocked by Yankee fans. And it's been his best move. Now, I wonder what is... Let's make a list. What is five worst moves? I think that's the easy one to do. Let's do one through five. I can give you number one. Let's see if we agree. What do you think is number one, his worst move?
1: I'm going to go back to Frankie Montas.
0: That's number one. I agree with you. Frankie freaking Montas, who's still collecting a fat check this year.
1: Yes.
0: Probably got fat while doing it, too.
1: I'm going to also go with Luis Robert with the reasoning that if you knew you were calling up Bench and you wanted him, you wanted to give him every chance to be successful, and you know Ewing was going to be part of the plan at some point this season, just based on how quickly they rushed him up there, what did you rush to trade him for? In fact, most Met fans didn't even want Robert on the team to begin with. So I got to say, this excitement, for lack of a better word, that he had, I'm not going to say the other phrase I want to say, the excitement that he had for Luis Robert was never justified to me. So he's in my personal five.
0: You know what's funny? The same guy put out an article 2 days earlier, David Stearns, five worst moves.
1: Oh, yeah, let's get it.
0: So you said Frankie Montas, right?
1: Agreed. Montas is there.
0: Frankie Montas is number one.
1: Yes. He's a thief.
0: You said signing Luis Robert Jr.?
1: Trading for him, yeah.
0: Trading for him, that's not on here.
1: Okay.
0: Although I did like it because it was, to me, it was, it's a 1 year thing. If it didn't work, it didn't work, you move on.
1: It might not be on the list, but I'm going to put Polanco on there because if you're going to rush Pete Alonso out the door, the front door, you didn't even sneak him out the back door. You let everybody, the whole neighborhood, see that you packed his bags for him and you kicked him out. And then you replace him with Polanco. He has to be in that five.
0: All right, now, does this count? Failing to adequately replace Pete Alonso at first base?
1: Absolutely.
0: All right, that's number three.
1: Yes.
0: Number three.
1: Hands down.
0: Sean
1: Manaea, $75 million?
0: Huh? I would put that number two. Pete. You happy, Met fans? I told you I wanted Pete back, but just not for 5 years.
1: Right.
0: Number, you said Manaea? Resigning Manaea?
1: That contract.
0: I actually liked the move when it happened, but yes, that's number four. Manaea.
1: I think letting both Severino and Iglesias go, that has to be somewhere there. Or is it just acquisitions they're focusing on?
0: It's not. It's not on there.
1: Okay.
0: Yeah.
1: There's a lot of things we could talk about.
0: I mean, it's plenty.
1: This is tough.
0: Number two, I don't think you'll get.
1: I think the Mets at the last season's... Mullins, Cedric Mullins, traded for Mullins. He did nothing for the Mets.
0: I think that should be in the list, but it's not.
1: What?
0: Yeah. I would say this. How about this? The 2025 trade deadline. Even though I liked the Rogers deal.
1: Yeah.
0: I liked Helsley. He stunk.
1: Oh, man.
0: Soto was good in the third or fourth thing. Then he stunk.
1: Mm-hmm.
0: Who else we got there? David Peterson's second half of the season stunk. But who was the other guy in the trade deadline? Cedric Mullins. That was it.
1: Yes.
0: So I'm going to say number three, his 2025 trade deadline.
1: The entire deadline.
0: Yeah, deadline.
1: And the thing is, the Mets needed a bat. And Cedric Mullins was never going to be that guy.
0: Yeah. So number two is waiting too long to promote McClain in 2025. I don't think you're going to get that one. But no. McClain was a sensation when he came up. So maybe I can see why they said number two.
1: I can agree with that, because if you're not going to go out on the free agent market and pay a pitcher and you have a kid who's a blue chip prospect, what did you wait so long for?
0: Number five, betting too heavily on bounce backs for 2026, meaning Beatty, Vientos, who else they got? Senga, Peterson, Manaea, they've all failed.
1: Yeah.
0: They all failed.
1: That's the one thing he doesn't... I haven't seen it from him yet where he knows when to cut bait. And you have a lot of players who are still getting ABs and starts in the outfield who need to go. It's time. Wash your hands. Beatty, we love you, but you've been doing the same song and dance.
0: You can't stand Brett
1: Beatty. It's been since 2022, man.
0: You can't stand
1: Brett. At this point, he was who he was before he got here. And he's had flashes of goodness. I won't call it greatness. Flashes of goodness. He's a quadruple A player, because when he goes down to the minors, he's Barry Bonds.
0: So somebody put out a tweet, how's Mauricio killing in triple A? Because it's triple A pitching as well.
1: They become Barry Bonds and Ken Griffey in triple A.
0: Unbelievable. It's unbelievable.
1: And then you're holding on to them, believing that they're going to flip the switch and become what you hope they're going to become. What trade value do they have now?
0: Nothing.
1: Now you're getting
0: Beatty,
1: peanuts for them.
0: I think Beatty does, because he plays multiple positions.
1: Okay.
0: That helps. And I think he's turned it around this year. I mean, he had his hitting streak going on. He puts the bat to ball. I know he doesn't come up big in clutch situations, but I'm with you, man. I'm sick of hearing Mauricio's name, and I was the biggest Mauricio fan. I'm sick of hearing about Beatty. I'm sick of Vientos. I'm even sick to the point with Alvarez, but catching stinks around the league, so I think he's there by default as well.
1: Yeah. The only caveat that I would give to the baby Mets, because that's who they are, is that unlike Benj and Ewing, who have gotten to play every day, they got a chance to fail and succeed. I think that the managers, both Buck and Mendy.
0: Buck with Vientos especially.
1: Did a disservice to the young guys by not letting them play every day. Beatty would have a 2-for-3, then sit for two games.
0: Vientos would hit a walk-off home and get sent down.
1: Right. I think that you mess with these kids so much, and that's the only bail I'll give them, is that they didn't get a fair shake to be tangible or sustainable pros. But when you did get the chance to play every day, especially a guy like Beatty this season, this was your chance.
0: Yep.
1: You blew it.
0: Yep. It's too bad. I mean, it is too bad. I thought Beatty got the most opportunities out of everyone. You know, I was begging for Vientos to get a shot, get more opportunities, especially you hit a walk-off, and he got sent down!
1: Well, Vientos was done from the time he decided to get those blonde tips. You know, I talked to you about that the winter of.
0: Oh, no. When he had that fat Lynx chain,
1: the
0: spring train after the playoff run he had, I even said on the air, I go, he's feeling himself way too much. And then I get
1: Lynx chain.
0: And then during the season, I get a text message that says, Mark Vientos and Francisco Alvarez think they're better than what they are. Vientos walks around like his poop doesn't stink, and Alvarez doesn't take anything seriously until he has to take things seriously. Mm-hmm. That's what I heard.
1: Cuban link chain, blonde hair, courtside at the Garden, living on Instagram.
0: I had blonde tips back in the day.
1: Yeah.
0: I dyed my hair blonde.
1: I don't have any issues with it, but when you become a New York celebrity and you're all of a sudden, I blink twice and you have blonde hair, I have a problem with you. I'm sorry. That is a threat. That is a red flag.
0: The season is.
1: That is a red flag. As much as I'm an Odell Beckham guy, the minute that hair went from honey blonde to platinum blonde, he was a Cleveland Brown.
0: Platinum brown. Platinum blonde.
1: I like platinum brown.
0: Platinum brown. That works even better. 888-8-8-8-8-8-8-8-8-8-8-8-8-8-8-8-8-8-8-8-8-8-8-8-8-8-8-8-8-8-8-8-8-8-8-8-8-8-8-8-8-8-8-8-8-8-8-8-8-8-8-8-8-8-8-8-8-8-8-8-8-8-8-8-8-8-8-8-8-8-8-8-8-8-8-8-8-8-8-8-8-8-8-8-8-8-8-8-8-8-8-8-8-8-8-8-8-8-8-8-8-8-8-8-8-8-8-8-8-8-8-8-8-8-8-8-8-8-8-8-8-8-8-8-8-8-8-8-8-8-8-8-8-8-8-8-8-8-8-8-8-8-8-8-8-8-8-8-8-8-8-8-8-8-8-8-8-8-8-8-8-8-8-8-8-8-8-8-8-8-8-8-8-8-8-8-8-8-8-8-8-8-8-8-8-8-8-8-8-8-8-8-
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0: 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Let's go to my man Eric and Ron Cock. You're on the Fan.
1: Where do I start, Al? Where do I start?
0: You can start where you still haven't found those Doritos I told you about.
1: No, but I do. Here's the good thing. That I do deliver to 7-Eleven, so that will be – I go to three of them. So I'll be checking them out, and if they're there, they'll be bought immediately. So,
0: have you had the sweet barbecue ones?
1: Yeah, they're okay. I mean,
0: those are my second favorite.
1: Yeah, I used to be a big barbecue potato chip fan when I was a lot younger, and I kind of lost the taste for it. So, I mean, I can eat a few of them. Like I like the barbecue Fritos every now and then, but I can only have like a handful, and then I'm done. You know. So.
0: Well, I can't have it. I can't have it often because there's milk in them.
1: Oh, well, there you go. Okay.
0: Same thing with the ones I told you about. The Parmesan ones, they have milk in them, but I couldn't resist those things. First of all, I'm not eating them the rest of the summer, but if hopefully you find them, let me know.
1: Okay. Well, no, absolutely. I mean, as soon as if I have it in my hand, I'll send you a picture.
0: You got it.
1: Okay. So first off, as far as I got to disagree with Ray, I already told him, I would certainly watch the third Matrix. Only because it was originally a trilogy, so you do kind of need to see how the story ends, okay? Mm-hmm. I do agree that the first two are by far the best of the three, but you do kind of need to see how it ends, okay? The fourth one is garbage.
0: All right.
1: As far as the five things you mentioned with the Mets, I would switch the Polanco and the Roberts in order. Only because I felt like they didn't have a plan for after they got rid of Pete and they, just kind of spun the wheel and then landed on Polanco, Because, a number of us, and I know you weren't in this camp, but a number of us knew pretty much right away that they were going to throw him at first, instead of DH, and that's what ended up happening. It just seemed like it was very, kind of slapped together at the last second.
0: Let me ask you this, Eric. Let me ask you this. If the Mets would have came out and said, we signed Polanco, he's going to be the DH and play first from time to time, would that have been better the way if they worded it that way instead of, he's going to be our first baseman?
1: No. In my opinion, no. Because this is not just with Stearns. They've had a history in the last 15-plus years of getting people and just putting them in positions that they don't belong. I mean, remember when they put Daniel Murphy in the outfield?
0: Oh, God, that was horrendous. Opening day, Yoan Santana in Florida. Ugh.
1: Right. Yeah, okay. I mean, they just love to put people in. Yeah.
0: Oh,
1: yeah. Yeah, throw up. Sorry about that.
0: Ugh.
1: So they just love to put people in spots that they don't belong in.

0: I mean, you know, if we could have a whole bunch of Joe McEwings, you know, who could play any position on the infield or whatever, I mean, that'd be great.
1: But it couldn't hit. But we couldn't. We have no power if that was the case.
0: Well, except for Randy Johnson when he faced them.
1: That is true. That is true.
0: Right. You know, but. You know, but the fact of the matter is, I mean, can we finally? This is where the run prevention part of the of Stearns' theory goes out the window, because you're getting people who don't match the position. You know, you're just doing it because you're, you know, you think it sounds good, and in reality, look what's going on. I mean, now as far as like Bichette going to third, it shouldn't be that much of a difference between there and short. I mean. You know, so I'm not going to kill that one. But if you had put him in the outfield, for example, right? You know that. You know then I'd have a real issue. You know that's also why I mentioned. You know, I know some people have been talking about putting Judge at first because of it coming off of his injury. Well, I don't agree with that either, because if he would if he would have come back and they put him at first to try to save him a little bit, you know, you're talking a different kind of stretching for the ball, which he's never done. Or at least in a long time, he can very easily get run into by a runner, you know, and take the chance again, hurt, you know, or, you know, a poorly thrown ball skips off and hits, you know. I mean, it's easy to get hurt when you're not used to playing the position. So, you know, stuff like that, you got to have a guy who has an adequate, at least, amount of time playing the position. That's the way I see it. So, you know, the other thing, too, I know one of the things you said was Stern's reluctance to let or hang on to certain players. I mean, without a doubt, you know, they should have gotten rid of Senga during the offseason. I mean, I think we all kind of agreed on that, right?
1: So, I mean, I know he was coming off an injury, but get him the hell out of here.
0: Right. I mean, because there was at least some interest in him at that point during the offseason. But, you know, now it's like, you know, I'm not even sure you can – I'm not even sure the Japanese league will take him back.
1: No, they already revoked his passport. They don't want it back.
0: Yeah. Well, just don't send him to the Ducks. I don't want him over here, because, you know, that means it's very close to me. So, you know, but, yeah, I mean, look, so again, the last night's game, I mean, Thornton pitched very well.
1: Yep.
0: Right. Again, it drives me nuts. I don't understand why they couldn't have kept him in for, you know, to try to get through the seventh. I mean, he had 81 pitches, right? He had three hits off of him. Two-thirds of his pitches were strikes. I mean, he's a young kid. Can't we let these stretch these guys out little bit?
1: You know that. I mean, you know they can't. No. No.
0: But, I mean, look, Al.
1: I'm with you, Eric. I'm with you.
0: Right. And again, this is a baseball problem, not specifically the Mets, right? But can someone grow a pair, please? And just buck the system a little bit. A little bit. I'm not asking for a lot. 6 inches, a foot. I mean, just change it up a little bit. I mean, you see, how many times in the last couple of weeks there were people with potential no-hitters, okay? And maybe they might not have gotten them, but they got pulled out in the sixth, seventh inning.
1: Yeah.
0: And the coaches are, you know, the managers have to, you know, defend why they took him out,
1: so
0: or whatever.
1: Stupid.
0: I mean, come
1: so
0: on.
1: Stupid.
0: You know, it's just, and they wonder why the bullpens get blown out by August. I mean, you know, and what's everyone trading for at the deadline? Bullpen. Well, what difference does it make? You're just changing teams. The mindset's going to be the same. So you have someone who might be pitching well. Let me go to another team. Oh, well, they're in contention, so they might be used more now. So the likelihood of them having an issue in October is bigger. I mean, it's just, I mean, come on. Just somebody, you know, stop always looking at the damn data, right? You use your head a little bit. See how they're going. I mean, it's frustrating. I'm sorry. You know, I'm glad they won. They pitched well. They played, Lindor hitting cleanup, I thought was a nice little change. But, you know, stuff like that annoys me, you know.
1: It does the same thing for me. By the way, the guy they want out of, you know, everybody wants to trade away for a bag of balls, three hits last night, so just saying.
0: Right. Just saying. Yeah, wasn't it a bag of chips, if I remember Ross said that? Yes, Ross, I called you out by name.
1: Oh, don't worry, he's next, Eric. He's next on the phone. Don't worry. He can fire back. And by the way, I'll let him tell you the sandwich. He said he would trade for McClellan because he told me the sandwich. And to be honest with you, I would turn down that deal. The sandwich is not good enough.
0: Oh, all right. Well, I mean, I don't know. I'm kind of picky when it comes to sandwiches, so I might not even go for the deal anyway.
1: If I'm trading anybody for a sandwich, my sandwich is roast beef, melted mozzarella.
0: Okay, a little gravy, maybe?
1: No, some brown mustard.
0: Okay.
1: Lettuce, tomato, not the ones that give you exploding diarrhea.
0: Yeah, well, you heard they retracted that information.
1: Yeah, I'm sure they did. How much money they paid to get that retracted? Come on.
0: It was a donation.
1: A donation my ass.
0: Right.
1: Yeah.
0: Oh, no, nice little pun there, by the way.
1: Yeah, exactly.
0: So, by the way, that's, I'm not, because I know Mike brought it up as far as the Marvel stuff. So just go at your own pace, however it works.
1: I'll give my review. I don't know when I'm going to work with Fleas again, so I'll give my reviews in the first in a little bit.
0: Right. But that's, and we got some other people that started in the mix as well.
1: Look where we started.
0: I'm telling you, if I'm going to leave any kind of mark on this world, that'll be on the bottom of my tombstone. Got the world watching Marvel.
1: That's it. I'll give my reviews in a little bit, Eric.
0: All right, you got it. I'll talk to you in a bit. I'll send you that picture.
1: So. You got it. Thanks for the call, Eric. And don't beat up your coworkers, please. We don't need that. We need you to be out of jail, not in jail. Because then my Puerto Rican ass is going to try to bail you out. So, because I got your back. Let's go to Ross and Bergen. You're on the Fed.
2: Yo, what's up, man?
1: Ross? What's going on?
2: How you doing? I'm glad the sandwich line clicked. I heard my name dropped.
1: But I don't like the sandwich, Ross. I don't think it's worth anything. I don't like it.
2: Wait a minute.
1: Go ahead.
2: I don't care if you give me one of those sandwiches with the moldy bread, the cheese touch, and you got flies flying over. My whole point was how much I can't stand the pitcher I'm trading away.
1: What's wrong with McClain? What is the issue?
2: I can't take players that get built up to the level of hype that he got with such a small sample size. It wasn't even just a Met fan. It was six starts, bro.
1: I wasn't the one who posted the stat on TV. Ever since McClain came up, he was the best pitcher in baseball last year. I didn't post the stat.
2: They had him as the favorite of rookie of the year. Was everybody? He's not even the best rookie on his own team.
1: He deserved the hype. What he did.
2: And I'll tell you something. I'm starting to be off the train of Tweedledee and Tweedledum in the outfield too. I'll get to them in a second.
1: Oh boy!
2: You want me to just get to it right now?
1: Get to it. Let's go.
2: I had a realization. I'll put it to you this way, T.O. Let's go with Time Machine, 2016, little sci-fi Matrix.
1: Okay.
2: Avengers, go back to 2016.
1: Yeah, 2016.
2: Two lefty sticks in the outfield. Brandon Nimmo, Michael Conforto. Let's fast forward back to today, 2026. If you got the script 10 years later of how those two Mets 10 years panned out from the second they were highly touted prospects to the second they are both no longer in this organization, how would you grade those two 10 years?
1: Well, I thought that Nimmo would be better than Conforto back in the day. When my childhood friend David could vouch for it. We go to Met games, and I was like, Conforto's getting all the hype, but I think Brandon Nimmo will be better. And it turns out Brandon Nimmo's had a better career than Michael Conforto. AJ Ewing, Carson Binge are already ahead of schedule than Brandon Nimmo and Michael Conforto right now. They're ahead of him.
2: I don't look at track records because you just brought up and he's getting all the crap he deserves with the swag and thinking his poop don't stink. But Mark Vientos holds a Met postseason record that nobody's going to take away from him anytime soon.
1: But the
2: his
1: difference
2: track
1: is,
2: record looks like it was going to be better than anybody.
1: The difference is between Vientos, Binge, and Ewing is Ewing and Binge are great defensively. They bring other elements to the table. If Vientos doesn't touch do anything at the plate, he's worthless. And
2: well,
1: he's
2: the
1: been
2: second
1: worthless.
2: You go to the defense. The second you go to the defensive thing, that's what's kept another loser, Brett Beatty, around all these years, too. I'll tell you something, bro. You know who I'm most excited for in this organization? I got a little bit of bias, played at Seton Hall a couple years. We got a steal in the third round, Aiden Robbins, bro. Played at Texas last year. I think he's their leadoff hitter. We got him in the third round, and everybody's talking about what a steal he is.
1: You know, it's crazy. The MLB The Show, they put out their the draft picks, his card is there.
2: He's got one.
1: Yeah, he's there.
2: You know, there's he's in the program, I think. Or we got to run a game, by the way. I'll DM you. I'll send you my name. We got to run a game.
1: You ready to get perfect game? Sounds good.
2: I'll run a co-op and then I'll perfect game you. You know what's funny, bro? Shout out. My buddy, his brother, actually my buddy got drafted too last year to the Mariners, and his brother, my buddy's Nick Becker, got drafted to the Mariners. His brother Eric got drafted by the Reds. I think he's in that same program. Shortstop. Has a card in that program too. Nice. Local guys.
1: Nice.
2: Yeah. But going back to the Mets fourth, or just the layout of our roster, man. Listen, I think the McClain hype, he's been better as a late. I saw the tweet you tagged me in. One thing I'll say about that, the whole base running thing, when you got guys, like I heard someone call up before, you know, managers are calling for the ball 5-6 innings. Guys got perfect games, they're calling for the ball. So, of course, you know, through however many starts that stat you showed me was, of course the base running numbers are going to be down. I couldn't believe more so that Matt Harvey was the only one. I think it was Harvey, then Strasburg, and we didn't see it until Skeens a couple of years ago. And then the Miz, and now McClain. So, like, obviously that's a good company to be around, but how many times do you see those cherry-picked stats? I mean, I'll give you, you know, Exhibit A, you see Valdez, this guy is Merlin Valdez. He's a homer again with the Pirates. You see his name right next to Aristides Aquino, which I think homered in his first eight at-bats. I don't even know if he's playing baseball anywhere on the planet right now. So you could always kind of play that cherry-picked.
1: He might be in Japan. He might be in Japan right now.
2: How far you think he's in a ball off Senga? Oh, I forgot Japan don't want Senga either.
1: I told you again, his passport's been revoked. We're stuck with him.
2: You know what? I hope he enjoys Syracuse. Oh, wait, I forgot. Every time we hear he goes up there, we hear how miserable he is, and then he can't get past the second inning. Yeah. One more thing, bro. I appreciate
1: real quick,
2: the
1: go ahead.
2: You were going through the list. I got not a bone to pick, but something I heard Ray say that I think is kind of why I just can't. Well, I know Stearns is a moron, but I can't put a finger on why so many of his moves are such crap. Because he brought up, or it might have been on the list, but the mistake of paying Manaea and then at the same time saying it was a mistake to let Severino go. Well, how do we know Severino wouldn't just be another Manaea? I like that move just as much as you said you did. And who knows if Manaea is the one goes back to Oakland. He's the one who's looking like the guy we should have paid. And then Severino comes here and he's the one doing mop-up duty 2 years later. So I think as crap as Stearns is objectively and the numbers, the record shows it, he's an idiot. I think there's a lot of revisionist history with that stuff, man.
1: No, I understand, Ross. And thanks for the call as always, brother. Severino, did I want to keep him? Yeah, but the money he got from the A's, the Mets are not paying him that. 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Well, not official. On July 27th, the Miami Heat. Oh, what a faux pas. They leaked that on July 27th, the LeBron James presser, he'll be joining Giannis in Miami. Only to come out and say, that was a mistake. My bad. 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Let's go to Joe in the BX. You're on the fan.
3: Hey, Al. How are you,
1: What's
3: sir?
1: Up, Joe?
3: Al, you know what? I see all these downtrodden. I know the season is over, but I'm excited about, first of all, Ewing, Benj, they could be two hard-nosed players, man. We don't know. This could be a Backman and a Dykstra. I doubt it. But besides that,
1: they could be better than them, Joe. They could be better than them.
3: Absolutely. And Al, the this guy Scott is impressing me.
1: I got to see more
3: rotation
1: from Scott. I got to see more from Scott. I got to see him in a big tight situation right when he's reaching his pitch count. I got to see him in moments like that and cut down on the walks.
3: Exactly. Yeah. And this guy Thornton, I know it's way too early, but Al, besides all of that, how's your pet doing, man?
1: It's been, I don't want to get emotional on that. It's been.
3: No, don't. And Al, can I tell you a quick story?
1: Yeah.
3: When people don't realize how much pets mean, my son, we bought him a dog back when he was 4 years old. Mm. Fast forward, he just got out of the Army on Father's Day, believe it or not. He did 6 years stint. He was deployed to Kuwait, and he had a dog. It was a Shiba Inu, it's called. Mm. And the dog, when he said, Dad, please don't tell me while I'm away.
1: The dog
3: was like 16 and a half years old. Dog passed away 3 months later. So anybody that says that they are not family, dude, people are nuts. We all cried. Ooh. My son had a rough time with it. And Al, I love you to death. You're great. I look forward to seeing you and hearing you again. All right, man?
1: Well, thanks, Joe. And then tell your son thank you for his service as well.
3: Thank you, sir.
1: You got it, Joe. Thanks for the call. Yeah, I've had a jackass on social media. Let's see if he has the guts to ever say it to my face, because another faceless jackass. I try to say something, and I'm paraphrasing here, that nobody gives a crap about your dog. I hope it dies. This is what a faceless coward on social media said to me. Because I guarantee if he said it to my face, I'd pimp slap his ass. I would. And if you're listening, try it. I dare you. Wah, wah. Exactly. Let's go to Tommy Nestoria. You're on the Fan.
4: Wow, that's why I got off Twitter. I told you that. That's why I got off.
1: Everybody's a tough guy or a tough girl with no face showing and no real name.
4: Yeah. Yep. A couple of things. I'm doing my walk around. The wife's got to sleep. Tomorrow's her birthday. She's got to get a good night's sleep.
1: Well, happy birthday, Mrs. Tommy.
4: Mrs. Tommy in the story.
1: That's our official name.
4: That's how she signed me up. Wedding certificate. Yeah, it's Thursday, but she's got to go to work tomorrow, so she's got to sleep.
1: All good.
4: Oh, yeah. So many things I want to say. You want my non-Met point first?
1: Yeah, we can do that, and then I'll let you fire away. Yeah.
4: Okay, so we were talking about tough jobs and all things like that, you know? And I'm sure, you know, a lot of guys got tough jobs. Well, you know what I do now. I mean, I'm a doorman now. I've been doing it for like 5 years. But about 10 years ago, I worked in a school for like 5 years. And in the school, I managed a maintenance crew in the school cafeteria, okay?
1: How old are these kids? What grades?
4: This is a big school. This was pre-K through high school. Big school.
1: Oof.
4: Right? Church in a school. No, and it was like understaffed. The maintenance kid never wanted to do anything. It was a nightmare. But listen, the funny thing was, I used to manage the school cafeteria, which is no picnic because you got the health department coming in every 9 seconds. You can't fail a thing. Anyway, but in the cafeteria, I managed like 6 people. 4 of the people were lunch ladies, and not just lunch ladies, Latina lunch ladies. Let me tell you. Ow, we'll talk. Let me tell you, until you manage Latina lunch ladies, you don't know talk.
1: Oh, man. Every
4: day I come in, I'd be putting out fires. Who wants to kill who?
1: Hold on, Tom. Were they the same Latinas, like old Puerto Rican, old Dominican, or mixed?
4: I'm telling you, I had an Ecuadorian, a Puerto Rican, one lady was, and 2 ladies from El Salvador.
1: Oh, sounds like a party on a Friday night in my 20s.
4: And I come in, and I swear, I come in, and I avoid them. And I say, Tomas, bang, Tomas. And I said, I can't do this. Give me a second. Let me get my coffee.
1: Oh my God. I can only imagine.
4: Looking back, it was hysterical. But they murdered me every day. I used to come home to my wife and say, thank God I married you, honey. I love you. They were nuts. They were crazy. You're laughing, right?
1: That's great. That is great.
4: They were just,
1: that is great.
4: But here's my next point. You know, a little under the radar thing, and we have a problem. You know Thornton, this kid Thornton's looked great, right? It's only 3 games, right?
1: Yep.
4: You know who's caught those 3 games? Perez.
1: Sounds familiar? Does it sound familiar? Jonah Tong?
4: But it's night and day when Torrens catches at Alvarez. So we got a problem. I mean, you can't DH Alvarez every game.
1: Nope.
4: So he's got to catch some games. But you could just, even McClain the other day, that was the Torrens start. They're so much better when Torrens catches. I don't know what you do about that. I mean,
1: and he also controls the running game.
4: Yeah. I know Peralta. Who caught last night? With Peralta, Alvarez. I mean, I know sometimes it's not all on him. I mean, I'd love to see these stats about Peralta. I mean, I don't know, maybe play a fourth outfielder behind the fence. I don't know what he's supposed to do. Jeez, And I think they found out what's really causing the explosive diarrhea. I think it's Mets fans watching Senga pitch. I think that's what's really causing it.
1: When's the last time he pitched?
4: He actually hasn't been bad the last couple of times in the league, but I can't believe this. If this guy ever gets a start again, I'm telling you, I'm going to go nuts. You know, you're talking about the bad moves with Stearns and everything, and the good moves. I think by far the worst move was Polanco, simply because this guy was supposed to be the guy who's going to be like a run producer in the middle of the order. That's been a nightmare. Robert, I can't kill the Robert deal. He had a backup in Benjamin Ewing. He gave it a shot. He gave up nothing. It didn't work. But I'll tell you, my number one move that he made was in when he first came in, and again, we've talked about this. I defend him. I don't think he gets enough credit for 24. When he brought in Severino and Manaea to fortify that rotation, Quintana and Peterson were already here. That was the best move he made. And you know what's a very under-the-radar move that no one's bringing up? A very smart move. I'm not saying this guy's great. This guy Young isn't bad.
1: I was just about to mention him. I was just about to mention him. Yep.
4: I'm not saying he's a great everyday player. This guy's not. He's a decent first baseman. He hits righties. You could do a lot worse over there than Jared Young. And nobody mentions it. So let's give a little credit where it's due. You know,
1: but Holmes, I just think, Tommy, the bad outweighs the good by a lot.
4: It's true. And again, he's done a terrible job. I think he was great in 24. But again, how much can you kill? We talked about it last night. Everybody was talking about it. I don't blame him for Peralta. I blame Peralta. We all wanted this. This guy goes from one of the best pitchers in baseball to a guy with a 5 ERA. How do you blame the GM on that? I mean, I guess you ultimately have to, but listen, I hope Mike's doing well. I don't think there's any hope in the season. I don't think there's hope. It's just nice to win a couple of games against a good team. Like I said, I'm on record.
1: The
4: I don't want to lose
1: team
4: 100
1: in baseball.
4: Games.
1: Record-wise, aren't they the best team in baseball?
4: They are.
1: Yep.
4: And I heard you and Mike talking. What was with Kurtz? Is Kurtz available or something? Because Kurtz is a monster. He's a kid.
1: He was offered a contract. He turned it down. They tried to lock him up. He turned it down. Same thing with Shea Langeliers. He turned it down.
4: Well, I don't know if Kurtz, I have to be honest with you, I know who he is. I've seen him play a couple of times. I know his stats. I don't know if he's a good first baseman or not. Who really cares?
1: I don't know. All I know is that MLB The Show, the guy has a card almost every other week for what he's doing.
4: You'd have to give up. You'd have to give up the ball. You'd have to give up Venge or Ewingers. I guess we're going to call them Nimmo and Conforto now. I mean, I love Ross. Ross is funny.
1: They're ahead of schedule than Conforto and Nimmo. Way ahead.
4: I see his point, though. You don't know. And even like this kid, Christian Scott. I mean, did you find it funny that, like, he was in with the Untouchables? I mean, really? You know, he's 27. He's a nice pitcher, but if you had the move, for instance, if you were in a move for Kurtz and they said, oh, we have to have Christian Scott, you're not going to say no. You're not going to drive him. And I'll call you tomorrow. I have a lot to say about Beltran. I have a very strong opinion about Beltran, but I'll call you because we have all winter to talk about.
1: Yeah, I'll be on that too because the Yankee game, the doubleheader, it switched everything around. I know I posted midnight, back-to-back midnights, but because of the split doubleheader, Tommy's going to be on, I think, until 2, and then I'm on. So, yep.
4: Yeah, well, I'll be listening to you tonight. I'm off tomorrow, the next night.
1: Well, we text during the breaks and stuff, so I'll talk to you during the breaks.
4: You know. I'm like a bug up your...
1: Don't worry about it. Everything's good.
4: It's great to hear, Mike. It's great to hear, Eric. Chris was a Chris Manhattan, positive Jeff. It's a good thrill. Ross.
1: Chris of Manhattan and... you know, it was made 1 year the passing of his mom yesterday.
4: Right.
1: So I had to reach out to him. Because I haven't heard from him lately. You know, his sister follows me on social media. He follows me on social media. He's one of my biggest supporters. And, you know, that's my guy. And I hope he calls in. I know he's listening. And again, I send my condolences. I can only imagine dealing with that. So
4: it's tough. Hey, listen, that's the, you know, really, I mean, open aside, that's the beauty of sports. It's supposed to be a nice diversion.
1: Yep.
4: It's not supposed to be taken serious. And, you know, we all call you. You become like a little dysfunctional family here. You all goof on each other sometimes. But at the end of the day, it's all love. It's all good. And, you know, until next year on opening day, we're all going to be happy idiots again, laughing and rolling around.
1: Well, here's the difference, Tommy. I'll tell you this right now. Next year's opening day, if whatever it was, I'm going to be wearing Knicks gear. When I go to the game on Friday versus the Dodgers, I'm wearing Knicks stuff. That's it.
4: I know.
1: That's it.
4: God bless you, man. I wish I could have a little slice of that.
1: How happy were we when
4: O'Neal Cruz was just playing that ball? How happy were we?
1: We thought we were to the World Series.
4: I was on my second Arnold Palmer. I was good to go.
1: Oh, man. I know the feeling. I know. By the way, O'Neal Cruz is available. He's available, O'Neal Cruz.
4: Is he really?
1: Yep, the Pirates put something was put out that O'Neal Cruz, they're listening to offers for him.
4: All right. Well, I don't know. We'll get a package together. We'll give him Polanco and Senga and
1: jeez.
4: I don't know. Did you see that shot? Did you see that shot that Robert hit tonight, though? That was a shot.
1: Yeah,
4: that,
1: it's still traveling.
4: I know. All right, listen. Well, if we can get anything from a bag of balls, you got to take it.
1: Yeah.
4: I love you. I'll talk
1: love
4: to you
1: too,
4: night.
1: Tommy. Thanks for the call, brother. Yeah, we need Robert Jr. to get hot and then ship him off. 888-808-1019. Quick break. Al Cintron on the Fan back after this.
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0: 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You know, I got to give a shout out to my favorite baseball player from back in my childhood, and that's Dale Strawberry. Dale Strawberry was on with Sid Rosenberg, and he had some comments to say about Lindor's wife working with the mayor, as if she's in his office day in and day out working. And Daryl Strawberry spoke up and said the right thing and said he doesn't care about the politics. Because remember, it's always keeps politics out of sports until it fits their agenda. It's always been that way. And it's stupid. And it's hypocritical. So Daryl Strawberry said, I don't care about... we'll play the clip after the break. He said... we'll find the clip, excuse me. He said, I don't care about politics. I care about the player. Francisco Lindor is a special player. There's not many like him in baseball. He's the best shortstop in franchise history. And for all this, let's trade Lindor stuff, it's nonsense. And he needs to, you know, forget the outside world and just keep doing what he's known to be doing his entire career. And I'm glad Daryl said it, because somebody with a bigger name than me and other people needed to speak up about this, because it's ridiculous already. You know, these same people that trashed a man's wife, I wonder if they had the guts to say it to his face. If you're going to trash another man's wife, say it to their face. I guarantee you won't say it to their face. You'd end up asking for an autograph or a picture or ask them a sports question. It's weak. And John Heyman put out a tweet that said, those in the know said that the trading Francisco Lindor talk is quote-unquote silly. And I agree. It's stupid. That was my opening of the last show. And while we have a couple minutes for the break, I'm happy that Daryl Strawberry is the voice of reason. He's the guy who had all the records, Mr. Met, knows what it's like to get criticized in this town because he also won a World Series. The last one won by this piss poor franchise. So what he says carries weight. He won them with the Mets and the Yankees. In his prime and past his prime. And it was nice to see him at FanFest too. By the way, he always, whenever I post about him, he likes it. So on Instagram, there's somebody who loved him as a kid growing up. That was my guy, despite his flaws and his, you know, mishaps and all that stuff. That is my guy forever. And he's, you know, say, hey, what's the straw man? Straw man's like, waved hello and whatever. He didn't have to do that. But I'm glad Daryl Strawberry spoke up against one of the ultimate haters against Francisco Lindor because his wife happened to work with the mayor and his welcoming committee. So shout out to you, Daryl Strawberry. Thank you for speaking up and being the voice of reason. Because I think the majority of the Mets fans agree with Straw. Trading Lindor is a bad idea. Especially when you're not going to get equal value. Close to equal value. But you have the jackasses out there. And yeah, I'm saying it. Jackasses out there. Because that's what you are. That don't see it as a baseball thing. You use it as political. And it's not. It's far from it. It shouldn't be that way. Again, you want to keep politics out of sports until it fits your agenda. That's stupid. And it shows the kind of person you are. And speaking of keeping politics out of sports, did you see that, Ray, that you know, Spain won the World Cup? They beat Argentina 1-0 in a boring-ass game. Yeah, it was boring. I don't care, defensive, you know, match. It was boring. The goalie from Argentina was the star of the game. But how the commander-in-chief is upset that they didn't put him in the picture, so now he wants to end all talks with Spain and helping them and trades with them. I mean, come on. This Spain's moment. It's not your moment. I don't care if it was Obama or Biden. It's not their moment. It's the team that won's moment. Who the hell wants anybody in the picture? That's nothing to do with the team winning a championship. stupid. What's going on? What the hell are we doing? Can we just keep sports sports? Please? Please? There's so much bad crap going on in the world. There's a story about the ChatGPT telling a girl to go walk in traffic. You see that one? It's another one. There's enough bad things in the world. Sports is supposed to be an escape, not more drama. 888-808-1019. Quick breakout. Sit on the fan back after this.
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0: 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Do you know what iconic duo came out to that song in Japan?
1: Yes, but I only found this out last week. It's
0: I knew, forgot, and then it when I saw the clip, same thing as you last week.
1: I was like, oh.
0: It brought things back.
1: Scott Hall, Kevin Nash, The Outsiders, but for those who might still be living under a rock, Razor Ramon and Diesel.
0: Before the NWO had music.
1: Right.
0: They had that in Japan. I believe it was a non-television event.
1: Correct. So, I think it was a New Japan.
0: Yeah, it was New Japan. Scott Hall and Kevin Nash came out to that song. That beat is iconic and a classic. Now, speaking of wrestling, and the only reason I'm bringing this up is because I heard Sean bring it up. His number one on his Cinco, five things he's sick of this summer, is Danhausen. Now, me, I love Danhausen. As you can see, the cameras, I'm wearing a You Are Uncursed Danhausen t-shirt, which the minute the Knicks got to the finals, I bought it, but I said, if they don't win the championship, I got to send this back whenever it arrives. Well, they won the championship. And the guy is not 15 minutes of fame. What's going on with this guy is incredible. He's got the number one selling merchandise in WWE. And him, first of all, before the whole Knick thing, I think it was about the same time. He cursed the Vegas Golden Knights. Carolina wins the championship. He uncursed the Knicks. They win 13 in a row after doing that. And then he goes on and takes a jab without saying it. He said, well, I'm not responsible for the loss. We all know why they lost. I'm not going to get into that. We know what happened in game three. And then the Knicks win the final last games and win the championship. And he cursed Argentina. The guy's 3-for-3 when it comes to this. Now, he uncursed the Jets a couple times at FanFest. That is the ultimate test if this gimmick works. Now, we all know he has nothing to do with it. It's just coincidence. But how can I hate on someone who is not a Hulk Hogan type? He's not a Hulk Hogan type. He's not a Rock type. He's a little guy whose wrestling skills are not the greatest. He's a character. And he caught lightning in a bottle, and he continues to catch lightning in a bottle. And it's pretty much the underdog story. And I root for underdogs. So his gimmick, and the Knicks winning the championship, has been awesome for him. And his pockets. And the kids love him. Listen, R-Truth has been doing his friendly gimmick for his funny gimmick for a long time, and everybody loves it, and he's used every week. And you got people, of course, again, the cesspool known as social media. Oh, enough of him, he's being overused, blah blah blah. I enjoy it. I know a lot of people enjoy it. If you don't like it, change the channel. There was a lot of people turned off by Saturday night's main event. Oh, it was too much Knicks. Well, what the hell did you expect? It was Madison Square Garden, dummies. Now, if it was the Miami Arena, whatever it's called now, and they did this whole Knick thing, well, then I understand. It's whatever. But I guarantee if it was LeBron James and he won a championship, and they did this in them again, Miami, when he was there, or Cleveland, and they did this, no one would have a problem with it. No one would. Evan texted me and said, well, you know, if it was the Cubs, how would you feel? Well, they deserve it. They broke the curse. If it was the Red Sox, they deserve it. They broke the curse. A drought. The Knicks deserve it. And it was in Madison Square Garden, the birthplace of WWE. Everybody knows that's the house of WWE. FanFest was in town. FanFest was awesome, besides the World Cup presser. The love for the Knicks, instead of having to cram my ass at a parade like a can of sardines, I got to see a parade in peace. I know it was only three of them walking through, Hart, Brunson, and Cat. I don't know if I saw Bridges. I think I just saw them three. I was happy. So the team broke a 53-year drought. Saturday night's main event happened to be in New York, coinciding with FanFest. And, of course, people have to complain. I know the kids loved it. That's what it's about. Ain't about your old asses who are miserable about everything. Move on. So Danhausen, keep doing your thing. Karl-Anthony Towns, keep chokeslamming people when they ask you to. And Jalen Brunson, when you're healthy, smack Tyrese Halliburton with the steel chair over his head. That's what I want. And I don't think there's a tag team match coming anytime soon. These guys make way too much money now. I know there was Rodman and Malone. They did a couple moves back in the day. But this is different. There's way too much money on the line to have Jalen Brunson or Halliburton get in a ring and get physical while they're active players. And if one of them gets hurt, ha! Ha! Now, if you could pick two NBA players or two athletes, Ray, you like to see in a wrestling ring, legitimately one-on-one active, like there's no restrictions, there's no worrying about anything, they're not going to get hurt. Which two active athletes would you like to see get into a wrestling match?
1: Ooh.
0: Active.
1: Active athletes.
0: Yes.
1: I'm going to go Anthony Edwards, Minnesota Timberwolves, 6'5", pretty solid kid, could jump out the gym. I think he'd translate to a good WWE superstar. And then Max Crosby of the Oakland Raiders. I think he'd be perfect. I think he could make the transition perfectly from pro football to pro wrestling.
0: Over George Kittle?
1: You know, Kittle's he's been a little too thirsty to get involved. But when I look at Crosby, I see money. In that world, with the right booking, out of here.
0: Now, I'm looking for rivalry for me. That's the route I'm going.
1: Okay.
0: And it's real simple. After seeing that chokeslam,
1: oh,
0: I want to see Karl-Anthony Towns chokeslam Wimby.
1: Oh, I thought you were going to say Halle.
0: No. Wimby's cool. Well, a tag team match, we could do that.
1: Oh, yeah.
0: Wimby, Halliburton versus Brunson and Cat.
1: Oh, that's the main event right there.
0: That's the main event at WrestleMania. Damn right. WrestleMania, SummerSlam, Royal Rumble, Survivor Series.
1: Something.
0: Whatever you want, AEW, whatever pay-per-view.
1: Lawrence Taylor main evented at WrestleMania before, so why not?
0: Well, that WWE was in bad times then. They need to sell some tickets.
1: They ain't too good right now.
0: You have an issue right now.
1: I don't have an issue, but I just mean like, you know, when I do put eyeballs, because right now I'm not week to week in it. It's terrible.
0: I'm more of a clips guy now.
1: For sure. If it's on the socials, I'll dedicate the 4 minutes to the good stuff. But am I dedicating time to sit down and watch 2 hours of it? No. So maybe we need a boost. Get the you saw what the Knicks did. They went viral over the weekend. That Karl-Anthony Towns and that chokeslam looked really good.
0: The chokeslam was legit.
1: Looked like prime Undertaker.
0: They were awesome. The way he grabbed the give me that throat.
1: And they sold it really well for him. I'd like to see it. Cat and Brunson versus Halliburton and Siakam. Put it together.
0: Oh, Siakam now. Now we're doing Knicks Pacers.
1: Why not?
0: That's tag team.
1: Coming into next season.
0: How about a three-way dance?
1: Maybe.
0: We could do Harper, Wemby, Halliburton.
1: I like it. The last two Eastern Conference champion, defending champion, NBA, you know, New York Knicks. You have the Spurs in there as kind of the full-on heels because nobody likes the Spurs. I can see it. We can't call Vince. He doesn't run a cup. Well, where's Triple H at? Let's book
0: time out. According to what I read, there's a chance now with this lawsuit settlement that we might see Vince back on TV from time to time.
1: I don't know if the powers that be at TV.
0: I think they'd be stupid if they do that. Stephanie's enough McMahon on TV.
1: There you go.
0: I'm good. So now that's your wrestling talk, because I heard they were talking wrestling today on The Fan. Callers called in. Yesterday, I say callers called in. I love the Danhausen thing. I think it's hilarious. It makes me laugh every time. Human monies, when he does that. His merchandise, I mean, you can see.
1: Well, one plus one still equals two where I'm from. Some people happen to get 11 when they put two ones together. So you have to understand that in this situation, WWE, they kind of latched on to the Knicks. And it worked. And
0: it's amazing.
1: And as far as internet currency goes, it's printing money. Why wouldn't they? And you know, I've seen clips in the past. Some of the Knicks players are wrestling fans.
0: 100%.
1: It's a seamless transition.
0: 100%.
1: Two entities coming together, Madison Square Garden, Fanatics Fest weekend. It just made sense.
0: Now, if you're annoyed now, wait till the Knicks go back-to-back.
1: Oh, man. will 2 million pop out for the repeat?
0: They're going to have to change the route.
1: Okay.
0: The Canyon of Heroes, I know what it is. It's outdated. If the Knicks go back-to-back, no, forget it. When? Because I'm already on record as saying when they go back-to-back, I gave my hot take. I was interviewed for it, and let me give him his props. I know he used to work with Keith, and I don't want to get this wrong. So let me, I'll find the clip during the break, but I was asked, I was stopped. Theo, give me a hot take. And I said, the Knicks are going back to back. And why do I feel that way? Just look at FanFest. The love these guys have for each other. How they can make fun of each other. How the, and not take it seriously. How they have sacrificed their games to win championships. How some of them have sacrificed money to put a championship product on the court. You know, I heard them talking about this. The Knicks are going to have a hangover next season. Not this group. Not this Knick team. Yes, they're being celebrated. They deserve every bit of flowers they've gotten for what they've done. It wasn't just getting by. What they did was historic. And the fact that Jalen Brunson did it with a screwed up wrist. Okay? What he did during this run, putting the team on his back. Here it is. Here's the run. Jalen Brunson, on May 21st, he realized it was hurt. Game 2, conference finals, 19 points, 14 assists in 40 minutes, they win. 30 points, game 3, in 41 minutes, they win. Game 4, we all know, was a beatdown, 15 points, couple threes, they win. Game 1, NBA finals, 30 points, 38 minutes, they win. Game 2, 20 points, 5 assists, they win. Game 3, 32 points, they lost. Game 4, 36 points, 7 assists, they win. Greatest comeback in NBA history and finals history. Game 5, 45 points in Wemby's face. And the Knicks win the championship. Anthony Davis, Splinter, out for the season. Out for the season. Now, here's the clip I was talking about where I gave Daryl Strawberry his flowers. This is courtesy of, is it WABC? WABC, here's the clip I was talking about when it came to Sid Rosenberg and Daryl Strawberry.
2: Well, they better put Lindor in there, too. You better not trade him. I mean, he's a phenomenal player. I don't care what anybody has to say about him. He has tremendous talent. He's one of the best shortstops that's probably going to be in
3: no,
2: the
3: game. No, you're going to be mad at me, but I'm mad at him. You're going to be mad at me. Don't be mad at me because I love you. But his wife worked for Mamdani. And I can't see. I just can't get over that. I'm sorry.
2: No, I'm not talking about the politic part of what people are, but I'm talking about from a standpoint of an athlete.
3: Yeah,
2: you won't find many Lindors. They forgot how good he was when he carried them down that stretch. He put that team on his back.
3: Outside of those five players,
0: who the hell cares who his wife worked for? Who cares? Is she punching in and punching out, 9 to 5 working for him? No, she's not. So that is a stupid reason to not root for a guy on your team because his wife happened to be on his welcoming committee. Who the hell cares? Have you seen who you root for? So shout out to Daryl Strawberry again, my childhood favorite. I know I heard Jerry talking about Strawberry as well. That was his guy. And yes, I'm not afraid to admit it. When I was a kid, I cried when Daryl Strawberry went to L.A. It pissed me off that the organization didn't take care of him. And Daryl regrets going to L.A. And I left the Mets for a couple years because of that. I did. And I'm not afraid to admit it. It was a long time ago. I went to Yankee Stadium to support Daryl Strawberry when he was on the Yankees. I did. Because I got to see my childhood hero again, this time in the Bronx. So, Daryl Strawberry, kudos to you for speaking up and saying what needed to be said against something so stupid. 888-808-1019, Al Cintra on the Fan, back after this.
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0: 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Talk Yankees, talk Mets, the whole trading Lindor stuff. Again, it's been talked about. Hopefully enough's enough. He's not getting traded at the deadline. It's going to happen, which I hope it does, and it'll happen during the offseason. You know, Ross in Bergen County hates A.J. Ewing, Carson Benz, Nolan McClain, Jacob DeGrom, Jose Reyes, Pete Alonso, anybody young that's come to the Met organization. But I opened with the Yankees, and I talked about, you know, if they're going to go all in, which they better, it's Mason Miller, Skubal, and you got to get a right-hand hitting catcher, and Jeffers or Stevenson. I think those are realistic options. And then I like Zach Nettle from the Angels. That's a guy that has pop, plays short. And you move Caballero to third and be done with Ryan McMahon. Ryan McMahon come in late in games if you need be to play third. You can move Caballero to short. Trading Jazz Chisholm for Luis Arraez. I had a couple people call in and say that straight up. Buffoons. It's a stupid trade. Jazz has proven he can get it done here in New York. Who's to say Luis Arraez doesn't come here and then bats 200? Jazz needs to stay on his team. What this team needs more than anything, the Yankees, is for Bellinger and Rice and even Trent Grisham and the rest of the guys, because the bottom of the lineup stinks. That's the way you need to improve. And it needs Aaron Judge back desperately. But I don't think he's going to be back to the last 2 weeks of the season. I don't think he'll be back to the last 2 weeks of the season. And I don't think he's going to play the field. Which is unfortunate. But you need to keep him pretty much in bubble wrap. Because without Aaron Judge in his lineup, I know people, oh, he doesn't come through in the clutch in the playoffs. He wasn't the issue last year in the playoffs. Max Fried was. Versus Toronto. It wasn't Aaron Judge. And you need Mason Miller in this bullpen. Because if you're going into the playoffs with Camille Duvall in high leverage situations, that's not going to end well. Let's go to Mario in Long Beach. You're on the fan.
1: What's going on, Al? How are you?
0: What's up, Mario?
1: I got the best NBA wrestler. Guess who it is?
0: Has he done it before?
1: No, I mean, just in terms of size, and he's well known as being the strongest player in the NBA. Who is it?
0: Oh, man. Now
1: everybody says it.
0: Strongest player in the NBA.
1: In the NBA Giannis. Now, and it's not even close.
0: Giannis.
1: No, not Giannis. Oh. Nope. One more guess.
0: What conference?

0: East or west?
1: No, I'm not telling you.
0: Oh, come on, Mario. Strongest player in the NBA.
1: It's not even close.
0: Why am I drawing a? I'm not LeBron.
1: Because you know what? He's not a like a well known everyday name. I mean, he is. He's a regular, but he's not like a superstar player. You know,
0: Donovan Mitchell.
1: No, Steven Adams.
0: Oh, I would have never got that. I would have guessed 100 other players.
1: 6'11", 280 pounds. They said by far, there's nobody even close to him.
0: Well, who you want, him versus Draymond Green for kicking him in the you know what every time?
1: Yeah, maybe.
0: That'd be a grudge match right there.
1: Listen, quick thing on the Knicks, sure. Man. You know, the landscape has changed now because you know what's going to happen next year? First of all, it's already happening because Wemby did the same thing. Everybody's looking at all these superstars and saying, now, don't take the max contract so you can make the team better. So now that Brunson did it, everybody's looking at everybody else to do it. It's changing the landscape. In fact, the Player Association doesn't like it, but that's the way it is.
0: Well, I want to win a championship, and I got enough money, especially endorsement deals. I really don't care. I want to win.
1: Exactly. And number two is Brunson's going to get a lot more calls next year. Now he's the face of the NBA.
0: I hope he's
1: going to go to the line a lot more.
0: I hope so.
1: Because now they're going to protect him because they say New York. Now all of a sudden what they were doing to Wemby, they're going to do to Brunson. That's number two, I think.
0: Let's hope, Mario. Let's hope.
1: Well, why wouldn't it happen? It's going to happen.
0: I believe what you're saying.
1: You know, a three-peat. I mean, what this guy has done is one of the most amazing. Oh, and you know what the next thing is going to be? Now, when they go to the draft, they're going to look more closely. If a guard is 6'2", they're not going to write him off anymore.
0: No,
1: they're going to say, "Wait a minute, Brunson did it."
0: Well, I know that that's the thing because I hear Net fans talking about that. You know, that this guy that they drafted. He could be like Jalen Brunson. Pump the brakes. Can Jalen Brunson, as a proven winner from high school all the way through now in the NBA, I mean, they don't build Jalen Brunsons every day. Sorry.
1: Yeah, we got to be, you know, you got to be a little bit, you know, let these guys earn their numbers for a while. Even you were saying earlier, you were saying Bench and you and I like them a lot. Dykstra, the other one, they got 14-year careers. Give them a break. And they got really, really good numbers. Not that these guys possibly couldn't be them.
0: Well, here's the good thing you know? About Binge and Ewing compared to Dykstra. They're not on the stuff. They don't have off-field issues.
1: As far as we know, yes.
0: From what I've heard about these guys, it's all baseball all the time.
1: Yeah, no, they're really good. I mean, I really like them, you know?
0: So do I. It's the bright spot of this team. We got our outfield. And unless Soto opts out, we got an outfit for the next, 5 to 7 years?
1: Yeah. You know, I have a very interesting thought about Soto. Do I have a minute now?
0: Yeah, go ahead. Shoot. Lay it on me. Go ahead.
1: Okay. Yeah, this is very interesting. Before you say no, listen to this very carefully. They should consider, if there's a deal and they could get something done really, really good at some point in time, in trading Soto. And I'll tell you why. Because after 4 more years, in order to keep him, they got to give him $54 million for the last 10 years. Otherwise, he can opt out, right? He's at 51 now, and after the fifth year, he has an opt-out. But they can negate the opt-out by upping his salary to 54 for the last 10 years. So yeah. Now he's going to have 54 for the last. Now, how do we know there's not going to be a salary cap then, too? Another thing is, one player in baseball doesn't win games. You can lose with him. You can lose without him. Look at is Ohtani better than Soto?
0: Yeah, but one player could change the lineup. Just look what Cespedes did for the Mets when they were inept. You know, on offense.
1: Hear me out for a second. Is Ohtani better than Soto?
0: No, I mean, yeah.
1: Oh yeah. Come on.
0: I said yes.
1: So six years when he was with the Angels, they won nothing. Ohtani. 6 years. And guess who he had as a teammate? Who was his teammate?
0: Injured Mike Trout, but was it Ohtani's fault they didn't win?
1: No, but I'm just saying.
0: The organization run poorly?
1: No, I'm not saying it's his fault. I'm not saying it's his fault, but I'm saying sometimes you have to look a little further and say one player is not going to, he could put up great numbers forever. And you know, listen, what did you expect when Soto got from the went to the Yankees to the Mets. The previous year they were in the and they were in the finals.
0: Right? I expected them to be in the playoffs.
1: What were you expecting the first?
0: At least the playoffs.
1: So you expected at least the finals again, right?
0: Yeah, I expected NLCS right? minimum. Yep.
1: Yep, and what's happened the first?
0: Well, David
1: Stern
0: sucked at putting the pitching staff together, Mario. That's the problem.
1: What if you could get a guy like what if you could get a guy like the shortstop on Kansas City?
0: Bobby
1: right?
0: Witt Jr., but isn't
1: Bobby Witt Jr.
0: Juan Soto's only 26, 27 years old. He's not some old fart.
1: Witt Jr. Is a year younger than him, by the way.
0: Yeah, he's not an old fart.
1: Yeah,
0: it's the pitching.
1: Listen, you know,
0: the Mets need pitching, Mara. That's what it is. The Mets need pitching. Juan Soto's not the problem.
1: Yes,
0: they
1: I
0: need
1: agree.
0: Pitching. Starting pitching.
1: No, it's not that it's a problem. I'm just saying that you got to look at what if you could get.
0: So,
1: like,
0: you're
1: Bobby
0: hold on a
1: Jr.
0: second. You're telling me one play doesn't make a difference, right? But then you want to trade for Bobby Witt Jr. He's not.
1: But let me finish. Just hear me out. What if you could get Bobby Witt Jr. and a Cy Young pitcher?
0: But who's the Cy Young pitcher?
1: Dylan, what's his name? Scoble?
0: You mean trade Soto, get Bobby Witt Jr., and sign Scoble?
1: Right, because their combined salaries are about what Soto's salary is.
0: I know what you're saying, and thanks for the call, Mario. Here's what I'll say to that. Steve Cohen has art. When he's on the bowl, he looks at, that's like $90 million that he stares at. Why he's, you know, maybe he's got this exploding diarrhea too. Who knows? But when he's on the bowl, right, he looks at this art that's $90 million in his bathroom. School, you can get Scoble and keep Soto. That's what I want. Go sign Scoble. Learn from your mistakes these past years putting a rotation together. Stop shopping in the 99 cent store. We don't need no more Frankie Montases on this team. We don't need, and I hate to say it because he was great until he got injured. Any more of these Cordy Singers, everything has to be perfect starting pitches. We need more guys like Clay Holmes, honestly, on this team, in this rotation. You got Zach Thornton, a crafty lefty. So far, 18 scoreless innings? Nolan McClain, a bulldog. Do I think the Mets truly believe in Christian Scott that he's on this untouchable list? No, I think if a team calls him, I think they put him on his list to up his value. And if a team calls and says, hey, we have interest in Christian Scott, the Mets can try to sell high on him. I think the real untouchables on his team are the outfielders, Ewing, Binge, Soto, and Nolan McClain. I think those are the real four untouchables on this team. Now, I heard Mr. Roberts talking about his coalition. Are you on this coalition, Ray, of Nick haters? Are you associated with this
2: No.
0: BS? You're not?
2: Not at all. I've never hated the Knicks organization. It was, you know, you and people of your ilk who, when you were 17 and 65, were just a little too loud, you know?
0: I mean, 17 and 65, I didn't watch. I wasn't
2: but
0: wasting
2: my time. But you're a Knicks
0: fan, you know? I watched the first quarter and they're down 40. I'm done.
2: Yeah. You know,
0: I'm done.
2: You lot were very loud, and eventually the championship caught up to you. But for many, many, many, many, many, many, many, many years, you guys were just too loud. But the Knicks organization, I have no issues with.
0: Now, I heard I forgot who it was. It might have been Sean saying 5 weeks and still celebrating. Shit, damn right. Yes.
2: That's when you go 53 years without a title, this championship will be celebrated. Let's say they don't repeat and they never win again. This title will be celebrated for generations to come.
0: We still celebrate the 86 Mets.
2: What are we doing?
0: Love that team. I was alive for that. Were you?
2: Barely.
0: All right, see, I remember it, so that's why I
2: have no memory of it. All my memories of the Mets are disappointment.
0: Ugh. What's the worst Met memory you have?
2: We talked about it earlier. Beltran not swinging a bat.
0: I was at that game.
2: Because that 06 team, in my lifetime, it's two Mets teams that I loved, that I felt like, in any other world, we beat everybody. The 99 Mets, who couldn't get over the Braves. The 06 Mets. The 99 Mets that didn't make the World Series would crush the 2000 Mets that made the World Series.
0: That was the Kenny Rogers walking in the winning run.
2: I don't know what it was about the Braves in 99. The Mets, I think it was mental for them. I don't even think it was player for player. It was strictly mental. And by the time they got hot, I think they went down 0-3, 1-2 straight. We're walking them down with the comeback, Piazza with that Oppo home run. We were starting to believe, if you will. And then we blew it in game six. You know, but that 99 team raked. And then you let Olerud go and you replace him with Todd Zill. I felt like the offense took a step back. But the 99 Mets, 06 Mets, two best teams.
0: I love the 06 Mets.
2: Oh, we crushed everyone that year.
0: I remember being at Shea Stadium when we clinched going, you know, Tom Hawk, no.
2: Oh, man.
0: I mean, that video is all over YouTube. That I love that team. That lineup was stacked.
2: Cliff Floyd, Young Wright, Young Reyes, Beltran,
0: Delgado Floyd.
2: Whew.
0: Floyd. Valentin had a great season at second.
2: Yes.
0: Sean Green we traded for.
2: That team was strong.
0: And we lost Pedro and El Duque before the playoffs started.
2: We had a piecemeal starting rotation by the time we got to the playoffs. And at the end of the day, you know, it's tough. That Cardinals team, they peaked at the right time. A very scrappy season.
0: They won 82 games that year, 81-82,
2: I think if the Mets didn't do a good job early in that series of securing victories. You know, that series had, you know, we lost. The Cardinals didn't end up winning the title. Cool. But maybe I'm salty, but if I look back at that series, you had no business losing to that Cardinals.
0: No. And by the way, if everybody's favorite homegrown Met would actually did something offensively in that series, David Wright, maybe he's the guy that should be scapegoated, not Carlos Beltran for strike three.
2: Also, honorable mention for disappointing losses. I was at the first game of the 07 collapse. The very first game where everything went south.
0: What was that game?
2: It was a Friday night game against the Philadelphia Phillies. At that game, Chase Utley goes deep. And I never forget it. I was walking with my lady. It was a group of Mets fans chanting second place. I didn't have a car yet. I'm walking back to the 7 train. And they're chanting second place to the Phillies fans who were happy that they won the game. Because at that moment in time, there was no way that the Mets weren't going to blow that the Mets were going to blow that lead. And I remember I looked at her and I said, but we just lost. And I didn't like the feeling because it felt like, as a Mets fan, we were acting very Yankee fanish. We were puffing our chest out. We were acting like the favorites. And I'm like, we haven't won a title yet. Why are we behaving this way? Lo and behold, my words became prophecy, and the bottom fell out. The first game, I think Oliver Perez started. Utley went deep. We lost. Met fans were arrogant. I didn't like our arrogance. Next thing you know, we don't make the playoffs at all.
0: I was at a lot of those games during the collapse.
2: Ugh.
0: Including the last two.
2: Oh, man.
0: Including the last two.
2: You lived a lot of Met heartbreak. You deserve this next title.
0: I was at the game with the Marlins. John Maine had a no-hitter. I thought he was actually going to get it. He lost it on a swinging bunt. Jose Reyes gets into a thing with Miguel Olivo. Gave the Marlins fuel for the final game of the season. I get to Shea Stadium. Tom Glavine gives up 10,000 runs in the first inning. The Mets are down 10,000 to nothing. Big-headed Ramon Castro comes to the plate. Thinks he's a grand slam. He's showboating. We think we're going to be back in this game. Caught up against the wall, and it was a slow death the rest of that game. Horrendous.
2: Ugh.
0: Horrendous. So I was at a lot of these things.
2: You know, that's the title. Like you jokingly said before the Knicks won, if they were to win, you might shed a tear. If and when the Mets finally get that one, I'm going to ball. I've lived through it all. I've lived through...
0: You got a football championship in your lifetime?
2: That is my final infinity stone. Is the Mets World Series.
0: Oh, I got all of them. Look at
2: you
0: that.
2: You got them all.
0: I got them all.
2: You got them all.
0: And hockey, if I want to say, I rooted for the Rangers when they won the Stanley Cup that year.
2: I'm a front-running Rangers fan. When they're good, I'm around. They won in 94. I don't need it. You know?
0: I can't even name three Rangers
2: there
0: right
2: now. There
0: you go. I can't even name three.
2: My college football team is the Florida State Seminoles. I've seen a few titles. I'm okay.
0: Oh, that's your team in college football?
2: Yeah.
0: All right.
2: You know, I came up around the Warwick Dunn era, you know, transitioning.
0: Derek Brooks.
2: Yeah. You know,
0: Peter Warwick,
2: Syracuse, Orange and Mello got me a ring. It's just the Mets. I just need the Mets to complete the set.
0: Now, I got mine. I got Michigan in basketball.
2: Oh, yeah.
0: I got the Knicks. That was the last. Oh, every time I even, you know how surreal it still feels to me 5 weeks later to say the Knicks are the NBA champ. Like, it's still weird to say it.
2: It's cathartic because when you think about the amount of heartbreak, the Knicks have had to feel just even a year ago, how the Indiana series went. You guys have gone through some of the most embarrassing moments as a fan base. The Mets, the Knicks, you know, Freudian slip, have put you guys in positions where you had egg on your face coming back to work. So to win the championship that way, dominating fashion, iconic player, the stats ridiculous. I think you said, we talked about it at Fanatics Fest. You said it was, as far as point differential, the highest in NBA ever. History.
0: Yeah.
2: This is 04 Red Sox, as far as, like, if you're going to do it in
0: That's
2: the biggest way possible.
0: Historic.
2: You deserve to celebrate this title. Because they made up for every false step. The Jordan era, the Melo era, the Ewing fails.
0: Ugh.
2: One ring. This is it.
0: Now, you were at FanFest. What'd you think of it?
2: I loved it. You know, as a guy who doesn't really like crowds like that to that degree, it was still dope because you got to see the athletes having the experience of being around you guys in that element as well. That was great. It was good vibes, man. Would I do it without being paid to do it, though? No.
0: Really?
2: No. It's just too many people.
0: But good did vibes. You go last year?
2: No.
0: All right, so I went last year into this year. It was much more organized this year than last year.
2: Really?
0: Yeah, last year there was a lot of people that paid for autograph signings and didn't get them.
2: I remember that, yes.
0: There was a lot of those. The athletes were getting swarmed. What they did this year was they had that whole red carpet thing, and yep. I think that was beautiful, so you could actually see everybody if you wanted to. You know, the Knicks were hanging out that Starbucks stand?
2: Yeah.
0: Which was, they were right there. I mean, right in front of you.
2: I kind of like that it's become, because you know what? We come from a different time. When you have your tentpole events, we always know what they are. I like that Fanatics Fest July in New York is becoming a thing, and you're seeing like other companies building events around that moment, like the World Cup, Fanatics Fest, WWE event, Knicks title. It all converged. I think you had, it was All-Star Week as well. The Dodgers are in town to play the Yankees. That the energy, I love when New York is buzzing like that, and it's not anything ridiculous.
0: I loved it. I learned some new things this year. Last year, I kept going up the escalator to go to the other side, to go down the escalator.
2: Oh, yeah.
0: I kept doing that. But I learned that you can go across the whole thing just on the bottom level. Whoosh, shoot across. I learned that this year.
2: There was a row of escalators that takes you to each side of the event, essentially.
0: Oh, no. But underneath the first floor, you can bypass all of that.
2: Right.
0: I was in the media room getting snacks, hanging out. I got to hang out with a lot of great content creators. I got to interview some content creators. I got to interview some great people, spend some time with great people. I loved it, except for the World Cup event. I thought, like I said, it was a disaster.
2: There's too many people for that.
0: That was a lot of people.
2: Because I think on Friday, I don't know if I saw you Friday. No, I didn't see you Friday, but Friday they were doing the World Cup presser.
0: I was there. That's what I'm saying. That was the biggest disaster of the whole thing.
2: As it was starting, my shift was done. I was leaving, so I escaped the madness. But apparently they were blocking off areas, essentially shoving people out of the way to make sure that this thing went off without a hitch.
0: No, it did not go off without a hitch. What happened was, and I've talked about the previous show, you had the left side was Spain fans, the middle was the press, the right side was the Argentinian fans. So, of course, the Argentinian fans being the unruly jabronis that they were, and you see all the videos on social media, and that's why I'm glad they lost. Spain fans were let in first. So what happened? The Argentinian fans bull rushed, knocked over the barricades, and all hell broke loose. Kids got trampled. There was almost fights amongst the fans that were there. The event started super late. The players were super late. The dancers got booed. It was... Messi looked like he did not want to be there. It was... You know, Kevin Hart came out. I'm not a Kevin Hart fan. And this weekend, FanFest just showed me and why I'm right not being a Kevin Hart fan as well. He, red carpet fan saying, hey, Kevin. And he's just on his phone texting, didn't acknowledge anyone. But on the stage, he puts up this act like, I've never liked Kevin Hart. I think he's overrated. I take Dave Chappelle any day of the week over him. I take Eddie Murphy back in the day over him. I'll take Richard Pryor over him. I'll take, before Bill Cosby was doing dumb crap, even his comedy, I'll take over him. I think Kevin Harvick is so overrated, and his behavior at FanFest, the way he, it's just phony. Phony to me. And I know he's one of the faces of FanFest. Small face, if you know what I'm saying. Like, these athletes came out to give him a hug, and he was up to their junk. It was...
2: Well, I mean, well, he's tiny.
0: He's
2: a little tyke, man, you know?
0: Speaking of junk, you see the video of Novak Djokovic on social media?
2: No.
0: Oh.
2: Oh, no.
0: You talk about tennis balls in your face.
2: Oh, no.
0: Yeah, he did the wrestling entrance with the mask on, and he has a light tan suit, and then he right in the camera's face, whang, literally, whang, in your face. I showed my coworker, he said, bro, what the...
2: Fanatics Fest, man.
0: Fanatics Fest.
2: Any and everything might happen at
0: Fanatics
2: Fest.
0: Oh, yeah. Yeah. And next year on Sunday, I'm going to do everything. I'm going to do everything. Besides, I'm not going to care about the panels because Sunday the panels are not the greatest.
2: Right.
0: Because people go home and stuff. It was all about wrestling this past Sunday. I want to do all the events, all the other things around that.
2: I wonder if WWE is just going to make Saturday night's main event at the Garden of Staples.
0: Be smart to do it during that week.
2: Right.
0: Or maybe they do Fanatics Fest in August and they do a SummerSlam here again. But Saturday Night's Main Event here is a good idea every July or every August, whenever it is, to do Fanatics, because the wrestlers are in town. And
2: they, quite, you know what, that's one thing I noticed. You and I were walking through on Thursday, and we saw the amount of cosplayers, guys dressed up as wrestlers with their title belts and everything. So it's clear that Fanatics Fest, like, the wrestlers bring the people out.
0: They sell out.
2: Yeah.
0: The autograph sessions. Did you see the girl was dressed as Stephanie Valcara?
2: I saw that on the internet.
0: Woo!
2: My goodness.
0: Woo!
2: Pretty.
0: Sun's out, buns out. Pretty. Woo! 888-0-8-1-1-9. I'll sit you on the fan back after this.
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0: la la la la. 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Let's go to Jason in Waterbury. You're on the Fed.
1: Yo, what up, Al? What's going on, Jason? Yeah, great to talk to you always, man.
0: You too, brother.
1: Hey, listen, you're so spot on, man. Kevin Hart, that dude's the most overrated comic. When all he does is scream, he's not even in the realm of Eddie Murphy, Richard Pryor, any of those guys. The dude's a clown, man.
0: He was funny when he first started. I'll give him that.
1: Yeah, I never thought he was funny. I feel like you, man. I think the dude's a clown completely, man. Completely overrated. I mean, I love to have his bank book, but that dude's terrible, man. Another thing with wrestling, I'm not a real, you know, my son, he likes wrestling. He's, you know, he's only 15, so he actually likes it, but I don't like wrestling anymore. To me, the greatest wrestler of all time is the Macho Man. I love the Macho Man, and wrestling will never be the same since he left the squared circle, man. There's nobody like the Macho Man.
0: He's
1: just so great, man. There's nobody like him.
0: You kind of sound like him, but that was the first voice I ever was imitated. I was able to impersonate, I should say. That was the first voice. He's the best, man. Ooh, yeah. That was the first one. Notice everybody tries to imitate
1: the Macho Man. Yeah. He's the greatest heel. He's the greatest on the mic. He's the greatest in the ring. There will never, ever be anybody like the Macho Man. He's the greatest ever. Yep. To get to the comments that Mr. Strawberry made, you know, he took a lot of heat when he was here, too, and all he did was, you know, produce every day. He was, without a doubt, the best, you know, Met player in the history of the franchise position. Player, you know, you have Seaver, of course, but look at the fans, how they treated him too, and all this guy did was deliver every day. You see what Alonso did. You know, Lindor's great. I would never want that guy to be traded. He's one of the best players this franchise has ever had. And these fans, I mean, these Met fan base, man, I'm telling you, they booed Alonso in 24. Look what Alonso had to do. He had to go. Guys, 40 home runs a year. Had to hit that home run, huge home run against Devin Williams to finally get this fan base back on the side of we need to re-sign Alonso. Mm-hmm. Lindor, he carried the Mets in 24. And now, you know, and I like Soto. It's nothing against Soto. I love Soto, of course, even though he kind of pissed me off with the All-Star stuff, how much attention he paid to himself during that time. But, you know, for Lindor to carry this team in 24 and this fan base to treat this guy the way they have. Yep. I mean, that's why that's why these guys end up leaving. I mean, maybe the front office sees, you know, the fan base, you know, starting to dump on these guys for no reason at all. How could you dump on guys that produce and carry your ball club? You know what? Lindor carried them the whole year. I mean, how many big home runs can you hit? This guy, especially down the stretch in a place where they never hit home runs in Atlanta, yep. He hit that huge home run in Atlanta. And then, you know, going back to the 99 team, our boy Ray, he's right. The 99 team was great. The problem is a loser like Kenny Rogers. I don't know how he pitched for the Yankees and pitched for the Mets, Kenny Rogers. Then he goes to Detroit and he absolutely spoiled the Yankees in that 0-6 playoff.
0: Well, Jason, he had help with the pine tar in his neck.
1: Yeah, definitely. I mean, that guy had something in his left arm that day.
0: Yeah, I was watching that game.
1: I had never seen Kenny Rogers throw a 95-mile-an-hour sinker with Pudge Rod. I know Pudge is great. He's behind the plate. I mean, my eyes were just bulging out of my – you know what I mean, bro?
0: Yeah, I couldn't believe what I was watching. I'm like, who is this right now? Yeah, he was killing it.
1: Disgrace. Yeah. And he killed the Mets and the Yankees in the postseason. Look at the Mets. They actually might have been able to come back and win that series. They really – you know, tested and pushed the Braves. When Piazza hit that home run, you know, the momentum in that series was starting to swing the Mets' way. That was a huge home run. Piazza hits off Smoltz. And this loser, Kenny Rogers, the slow life comes in. What a douchebag, huh, bro? Imagine that loser.
0: And then six years later,
1: he's unbelievable for the Tigers. What a low life, man.
0: And they get to the World Series, Jason, and thanks for the call. They get to the World Series. Kenny freaking Rogers. No, not the chicken. No, not the singer. Kenny freaking Rogers, the pitcher. I've mentioned it numerous times. I was on that show, Beer Money. The Mets used an SNY when they first opened. I got the first two questions right, and I got the third one wrong, and Kenny Rogers was the answer. I had a brain fart. Nicknamed the Gambler in 1999. I could not remember. And then I screamed... And I think her name was Julie Alexandra. She was the host. I screamed in it. And I got the answer wrong. And when off camera, she said, don't ever do that again. I felt like such a schmuck. I'm like, how did I get that wrong? 1999. The Gambler. They gave me the damn nickname. And I got it wrong. Let's see the 1999 Mets lineup. Because Ray was, we were talking about it. And the starting pitching was not. Benitez was the closer. Dennis Cook was solid. We had Dotel, Franco, Hershiser, Lida, Reed, Glendon Rush, Yoshi, Masato Yoshi. Catchers were Pratt and Piazza. Infield, Ventura, Olerud, Odonez, Alfonso. Might be the greatest Met infield in the history of the franchise. Everyday infield. Outfield, you had Agbayani, Henderson, Cedeno. Melvin Mora ends up going to Baltimore and becomes a star. Well, we thought he would become as a Met, a star. But he goes to Baltimore, became an all-star, and played great. Isn't that the year? Who was the shortstop? What was the year when Mike Bordick didn't want to become a Met? Was that 2000? Yeah, it was 2000. I lost to the Yankees. When Barry Larkin didn't want to become a Met, so they traded for Mike Bordick.
2: Yeah, that was 2000 because Ordóñez got hurt and Bordick couldn't make that play that essentially decided the World Series.
0: Yeah, Barry Larkin said, I don't want to leave Cincinnati. I want to stay a loser in Cincinnati. I mean, if he became a Met, that would have been awesome. But instead, we got Mike Bordick on the team. And they lose to the Yankees in the Subway Series. Can you believe that was 26 years ago? 26 years ago. I start looking back on all this stuff. You're a hip-hop head like me. I start hearing these songs with Biggie and Wu-Tang, and I'm like, this was 30 years, 30 plus 40 years ago. It's 30 years ago. Nuts! Juicy was what, 94? Summer of 94? Juicy?
2: Yeah, that was 94. I think, was it 93?
0: 93, 94.
2: Yeah.
0: I moved to Miami. It was out, and then I moved to Miami.
2: Yeah.
0: So 93, over 30 years ago. That makes me feel old as you know what.
2: Yeah. I saw a post one time that said 30 years ago doesn't feel the same. Like back when you were in the 90s, 30 years ago was the 60s. It was a completely different world. But 30 years ago now, it just feels a lot less has changed than the previous 30-year cycle of like momentary, like important decades or things of that nature. So I can understand why you feel that way because the internet as well. You can just constantly, anytime you want to feel nostalgia, you could just go on your phone, flip open your laptop, and immediately just be taken right back to that time. You couldn't do that before.
0: No, I can close my eyes and go right back to that time where I was.
2: Yeah, and there's certain songs that I hear that immediately it just snaps me right back into that. Like,
0: what's one? What? Tell me after the break. We'll do it after. 888-8-1-0-1-9, Al Central on the Fan, back after this.
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0: 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That's 888-808-1019. What's the one song you were talking about that will take you right back to a certain moment in time where you put a smile on your face?
1: Think back to New Jack Swing era, you know, Bell Biv DeVoe.
0: Oof.
1: You hear Poison. You're right back there. I don't know what it is about New Jack Swing songs. Teddy Riley, you know, Rex and Effect and Company.
0: That was my ultimate make-out party song. Anytime that came on, Rum Shaker, that was the ultimate early teenage make-out song for me. All I want to do is all zoom, zoom, zoom, and a boom, boom. That one, you had, you mentioned Bell Biv DeVoe. Never trust a girl with no butt and a smile. Another Bad Creation, Aisha, Playground. That's always a happy song for me.
1: Aisha, all-time classic.
0: Yes, it is.
1: Oh, man.
0: Yes, that's definitely a classic. We were supposed to do that at a talent show, but somebody took that, so we ended up doing I Get the Job Done by Big Daddy Kane.
1: Another one for me, Don't Wake Me.
0: Christopher Williams.
1: Yeah.
0: That's another one. Cause I'm dreaming.
1: Sweat, I wanna.
0: Yeah.
1: Those
0: were the times.
1: When I hear those, it just takes me right back there, man.
0: But back in the day, if you listen to the radio at that time, it was banger after banger after banger after banger. Sitting there with your cassette recorder, hoping to catch the song without hoping the VJ would shut up so you get the whole song.
1: Yes.
0: Yes. Those were the days, man. Those of you had make-out tapes that you made. You sent it to the girl you had a crush on. Like, come on, man. Those are the great times. Now you send the text. Not the same. It's just, whatever. Whatever. But those are the times, man. Boys to Men was huge then when they first came out. Great times, man. I miss those days. Shout out to anybody that went to 119, except for a certain group of people. But shout out to, you know, the junior high school days. Sixth grade. Yeah, I said seventh grade twice. I got left back for one in seventh grade for being a class clown and not focusing in school. Plus, there was some stuff going on with my parents, so I couldn't really focus. I was too busy acting out. I got 47 referral cards. You know, Ray, when you went to school, you know what referral cards are? When you got written up?
1: We didn't have referral cards.
0: You know what I'm talking about, right?
1: I know what you're talking about, but I think they called ours more like progress reports. And if you went below like a certain area, they'll send you to the dean. I had a dean in middle school. Dr. Cohen was his name. Well, if you heard his name, you ran the other way.
0: Oh, no. My dean was too busy getting it on with the Spanish teacher in his office.
1: Okay.
0: Yes. We all knew it. How did I know? Well, I barged in.
1: Oh, man, you've been you your whole life.
0: I barged in. Hey, yo. Yes. I'm not going to say their names. I do not want to do that. But everybody knew about the Spanish teacher and the dean in 119 getting it on. Yes. Because tonight, baby, I want to get freaky with you. I see you shaking your head. Let's go to Jeff and a positive Jeff in Tucson. You understand?
2: Dancing with a girl with a small country in between you because you're not allowed to get so close to them to the end of the road.
0: No. Hold on, Jeff. I don't know about you and your school dances, but they let us do some bumping and grinding. You had Shabba Ranks. You had Shabba Ranks reggae song, Murder, She Wrote. You had Flex, Time to Have Sex. I played all those songs at junior high school dances.
2: Oh, yeah, in those New York City schools, I don't know what they're doing, but allow you to do anything.
0: And the Our Lady of Hope dances, it was dark in them gyms, I'll tell you that.
2: Oh, wow. Yeah, well.
0: Yes.
2: Wish I was able to do that. I probably would have gotten, a little bit luckier quicker than I did.
0: I lost my virginity at an early age. I was 14 when I lost mine.
2: Oh, there you go.
0: 14.
2: There you go. Nice listening to you. You got to be quick.
0: Sean, go ahead. I don't want you to get fired. Go ahead.
2: It's all good. But this team, too inconsistent, man. I mean, of course, we already knew that. But it's like a win here, a loss there, or a humiliating loss there. So It is what it is. I think we're all going through the motions. I talk to all the, you know, everybody texts me and everything like that and says, you know, enough. I don't even know why you're even bothering. I'm still spacing sometimes with these games and everything. And people are like, why are you wasting your time? But, you know, I think I'm more excited to see what this team's going to look like after they, you know, they make all the changes and everything. So
0: how many trades do you think they make? A lot of trades. Like I just read the Mets are going to sell Brazelbon while his stock is high, which I agree with. He's been great this year for the Mets, so get what you can get for him. You know, I think they end up trading Weaver. I think they end up trading. I could see Beatty out of here because helping a playoff team, because he can play all over the infield and be a nice reserve for a playoff team. Peralta, I don't know what you're going to get for him. I just don't know what you're going to get for him. Luis Robert Jr., hopefully he gets hot and you could trade him high.
2: Yeah, I say honestly, fire sale it. Fire sale it, make this team look like not completely different, but for the most part, just get rid of everybody that gives you enough, optimism for new moves in the offseason. And it's going to be funny because the season's going to end and, you know, we're probably going to be, you know, way out of it possibly. And then we go into that new hope of, hey, maybe Stearns will actually, you know, get it right and get some the right chemistry in this one. I mean, I'm still dedicated. I'm actually still planning on going. I may make a trip to Chicago to see them play the White Sox next month, just because you know.
0: Oh, nice.
2: It could be possible, and hopefully it's not too expensive actually to see a game anywhere else except Citi Field. Which, did you see the thing about the $10 voucher? I don't know if you talked about that already.
0: Yes, I didn't talk about it. I mean, that's the least they can do for the people that spend money on $75 beers. And it's the least they can do, but it's a nice gesture.
2: Yeah, what about the guy who spends, you know, $124 on his opening day ticket without, you know, certain people like that, you know?
0: And didn't listen to his favorite Theo at that time.
2: Exactly.
0: I told you.
2: And if you think about it, I know. And you know what was funny about that? When I went to go buy that ticket, now, of course, you couldn't buy any tickets past, like, May 15th. Because, you know, just in case the team was rocking, you know, they don't want to sell you the cheap ticket. They want to sell you the expensive ticket. And now all of a sudden they're sitting on a ton of tickets and they're like, come on down and we'll even give you, you know, $10 towards a $90 999 challenge, you know, stuff
0: now,
2: like that.
0: Now you have to get the ticket from the Mets box office, obviously, not secondary market.
2: Right. Yeah. Yeah. You're not going to get any of that stuff. But
0: I don't buy tickets for them. I do secondary market. It's just way cheaper. I don't even bother. Yep. There's no fees. There's no, you know, there's none of that stuff.
2: I have a specific, I'm not going to say it, but I got a specific place where I get them all the time and I've never been disappointed. So I'm going to make sure.
0: What letter does it begin with?
2: T.
0: Same thing here.
2: But not the T you're thinking of. It's a two word thing. So,
0: yeah, same thing. You're not thinking of Ticketmaster. I know what you're thinking of.
2: No. Yep. Never been disappointed. The
0: words rhyme, correct?
2: Yes, they do.
0: That's all you had to say. Same thing here.
2: Yep. Yeah, everywhere thing. I go. Yeah, you get it 5 seconds before the game, too, which is the best thing. I wait till I'm standing outside of there, and I buy it, and I walk right in. So
0: That's the trick. That's the thing to do, or day of, if you don't want to travel over to the stadium, day of. You could also freeze the prices, so if it goes above it, you get a credit, which I've done. Yeah, I do that for Knicks games. Knicks and Mets games I do it for.
2: Except for opening day. That's, you know, I jumped the gun with that one, whatever.
0: No, I warned you, Jeff. You asked me for my advice. I said, wait. You didn't. You paid what you did, and it is what it is. Lesson learned.
2: But wasn't that the best game of the year so far?
0: You know, no, actually, well, opening day was a lot of fun because it wasn't close, but the Luis Robert Jr. and the freezing cold walk-off homer?
2: Yes. Yeah.
0: The next game?
2: That was a good one.
0: That might have been the only Met winning streak this year. Two in a row. Bang. Done.
2: So there we go. So during rain delays, they'll show those two games Mets.
0: No, I got an idea. Just show the Knicks fourth quarter comeback versus the Spurs.
2: That's it.
0: Do that.
2: That's all they got to do.
0: Everyone will be happy.
2: But loyal to the orange and blue, you know, I'm going to probably waste money on a flight and everything to go watch them play.
0: It's not a waste. Have you been to the stadium before?
2: Where and guaranteed? No, I haven't. I want to go to Wrigley, but you know, I'm going to settle for the White Sox. Probably cheaper.
0: Well, how about this? I'll fix this little dilemma for you. Go to the White Sox game. Do the Wrigley Field tour. Kill two birds with one stone.
2: Okay.
0: I've done the Wrigley Field tour. I've done the tour. It's pretty awesome. They put you. They, you go to the locker rooms. You go to the. You go to the dugouts. You go to the radio booth. You go to. They tell you stories throughout the stadium. You get on the field. Mm-hmm. I've done it. It's worth it.
2: Well, you know what I haven't done yet? I haven't rescinded my PTO day for, you know, I take off that first week of October every year with the Let's Go Mets on the,
0: yeah, you got that for me. Yep, you put, what's it's the reason? Still, LGM.
2: Yep. It's still sitting in my boss's folder right now. I haven't actually rescinded it. So actually I need to, I don't have enough days to go to Chicago unless I get rid of that week of October. So I'm a little weary. I think it's safe to say that I could probably, switch those days and not have to go to
0: yeah,
2: the, you know,
0: I think it's safe to say to do it. Yeah, I think it's safe to say to do it. Actually see what else is going on in Chicago that week you're there and just make a time out. Listen, Chicago, I've been there. I was there. It was like 1,000 degrees. I was sweating my you-know-what off. But I had a lot of fun in the city of Chicago. There's great places to eat, great places to go visit. Do the Wrigley Field Tour. Go to Wrigleyville. Check it out. You'll have a blast.
2: Yep, and somehow if a miracle happens and everything, I just call out that week of October. That's all.
0: Well, you so got sick days. You got sick days, right?
2: I do. They, you know, of course, they frown upon it when you call out because everybody does it just to get a mental health day instead of actually really being sick. So,
0: oh, come on, you earn those days.
2: Exactly. Yeah, you do. Yeah, you do. But they still frown upon it sometimes. Well, so
0: they can frown. You know, who cares? Frown on this.
2: Yeah. Yeah. Exactly. So.
0: Well, keep me posted, all Jeff, right, on your trip to Chicago.
2: Will do.
0: My
2: will
0: guy,
2: do.
0: Positive Jeff, good man. Good to hear from you, brother.
2: You got it. Let's go Mets.
0: Let's go Mets as always, even when we suck ass. Let's go to Trevor in Stony Point. You're on the fan.
3: Yo, Al C, what's going on, my
0: what's
3: brother?
0: What's going on,
3: how you
0: Trevor?
3: Today,
0: what's
3: man?
0: Up, Trevor?
3: Yo, my man, I haven't hollered at you since before the Knicks win the chip, man. So I wanted to just call you up and shout you out, brother.
0: Oh, thank you for that. I'm still on cloud nine, man. Anytime a Knicks clip pops up on my timeline, I go cheek to cheek smiling.
3: Yeah, bro, yeah. Listen, I got to see one, so I'm good, man. Yeah. You know what I mean? I'm good.
0: 100%.
3: But I want to point something out. I want to talk about the Giants. I ain't going to talk about baseball.
0: Sure,
3: I know you guys
0: talk
3: about
0: baseball.
3: Yeah, we'll
0: be doing a lot of football coming up soon.
3: All right. So real quick, I went over the schedule with my son, and I got them winning 7 games. I'm going to be honest with you. We went 1-1, and I got them winning 7, maybe 8 games, which is an improvement. I'll take that. You know, for the first year, you know, I just see them winning 8 games.
0: Now I got you on the phone, Trevor, right? I got you on the line right now. Now, if you have a minute, which you do because you're on the phone with your favorite Theo, we're going to go over the schedule together, and I want to see what you got as wins. And then after the break, I'll tell you if I agree. So week one versus the Cowboys. You got them winning at home versus Dallas week one?
3: Nope.
0: Okay. Week two.
3: And trust me, I can't stand Dallas.
0: Neither can I. We have the common enemy. I'm Washington. Week two at the Rams.
3: No.
0: Week three at the Commanders.
3: Yes.
0: Oh, boy. Week four?
3: I know you're a fan. No.
0: Oh, boy. Week four, home for the Saints.
3: Yes.
0: I don't know because the bye weeks, I'm just going to say game five at Texans.
3: No.
0: Game six at Eagles.
3: No.
0: I already wrote that L before you even said it. Game seven, that's a night game. I'm thinking that's Sunday night. Monday night versus the Commanders.
3: Yes.
0: Oh hell!
3: I think they're gonna win. On each other's home field.
0: Oh hell! Oh, but so you got the Commanders beating? You have the Giants beating Washington twice though.
3: Oh, I'm sorry. So I got the Giants. Well, let's put it like this: the Giants are gonna win at the Commanders. I think the Commanders are gonna win at the Giants.
0: Okay, I screwed this up.
3: Okay, let's swap that.
0: All right, so week one, you got a loss. Week two, loss. The third game is against the Titans. I screwed that up. Third game, Titans. Win.
3: Oh, third game, Titans? No, they're going to beat the Titans. Yeah, they'll beat Tennessee.
0: Game four, Cardinals.
3: Yes.
0: Game five, at Washington.
3: At Washington, that's a win.
0: All right. Game six, home for the Saints.
3: That's a win.
0: Game seven at Texans, loss. Game eight at Eagles, loss. Game nine, home for the Commanders.
3: Home for the Commanders, they'll lose.
0: All right. You got them. All right. Game 10, home for the Jags.
3: Loss.
0: Game 11 at Colts and Daniel Jones. Hello, DJ.
3: We beating the Colts.
0: Okay. Game 12, home for the Niners.
3: Loss.
0: At Seattle.
3: Loss.
0: Home for the Browns.
3: Win.
0: At Detroit.
3: Loss.
0: At Dallas.
3: Loss.
0: Depending if this game means anything, Eagles at Giants.
3: Loss.
0: All right, so you got one, two.
3: I got seven. Three, four, I think it's seven five. Or eight.
0: Wait, one, two, three, four. One, two, three. You got six wins.
3: I got six.
0: One,
3: okay.
0: Two, three, four.
3: I know. I think I screwed one up somewhere along the way. I know I had seven, but you know. But okay.
0: Well, that makes a difference because they're over on the number 6.5. So if you're gambling on it, you better get that right.
3: I hope so. I hope so for my sake, man. But, you know, like I said, anything is an improvement besides what we went through the last 2 years.
0: But if you listen to the expectations for the Giant fans, it's playoffs or bust.
3: If we got seven wins, man, and we can improve on that, let's see what happens.
0: I agree.
3: Yeah. Now, I do wanted to point something out, man, because you were talking about my era of New Jack Swing, man.
0: Yes, sir.
3: Oh, my Lord, bro. You're talking about some super groups that we had back
0: yes,
3: then.
0: I don't know
3: what the hell is out now, man, but you had Guy.
0: Yeah.
3: Like you said, you had Keith Sweat.
0: Jodeci.
3: Oh, my God. Jodeci, Voice to Men, Intro, H-Town. Yes.
0: Shy.
3: Yep. You had all those groups, man.
0: Yeah.
3: And then you had the ladies, man. You had Escape.
0: SWV. Brownstone.
3: Yes. Yes, man.
0: In Vogue.
3: Homeboy. That was my era when I was in high school, homeboy.
0: I was in junior high school.
3: I went to IS 227 in Queens.
0: Oh, that's the Louis Armstrong. That was the rival of 119.
3: Yeah, man. Yeah. I was there. I graduated from there in 88.
0: Okay.
3: Then I went to Long Island City High School in 89. And then I went to Transit Tech from 90 to 93, man. That was my era right there, bro.
0: I went to Long Island City freshman year. Remember you needed like 10,000 credits to graduate?
3: Hell yeah,
0: yes,
3: man.
0: Yes, I remember. It was out of control. I'm like, I got to get out of here. Too many
3: man,
0: credits.
3: You probably went to the new LIC, didn't you? Over there on 21st Street?
0: It's on Queens Boulevard. Queens Boulevard. No? Right around there. A block away from there.
3: Queens Boulevard. That's Aviation High School.
0: There's Aviation and Long Island City. They're really close to each other. Because I took that red line bus to Long Island City.
3: So you might have been on the 21st Street. That might have been when it was on 21st Street.
0: Okay.
3: That's the new LIC.

0: Take it easy. Huge fan. Keep doing your thing, bro.
1: Thank you, Trevor. I appreciate it. And never stop doing the Running Man and the Kid and Play, all right?
0: You know it, man. Of course.
1: Thanks for the call, Trevor, man.
0: All right, brother.
1: Thank you for that, Trevor. I appreciate you. Let's go to Adrian in Queens. You're on the fan.
2: You, what up, Alex? Hey, listen, my man, your last caller just brought it back. I went to junior high school 231. I went to, that was junior high school. I went to Benjamin N. Cardoza.
1: Oh, that's Cardoza.
2: When Eric B. and Rakim was coming out. That, you know, our era, the mid to late 80s to the 90s, it'll never be duplicated, brother.
1: Let me ask you this.
2: Ever.
1: What year did you go to Cardoza?
2: Cardoza. I graduated in 86, so I stepped up in there in 82, 83.
1: So you weren't there when DJ Clue was there?
2: No, I was not.
1: All right. I just want to check.
2: Yeah, but just that same era, man, like, he was right, man. That's when music was music. That's when you went to the parties, you felt the music. Now, I don't even understand what they're saying, bro. Like,
1: I agree with you. And
2: half the music I listen to, I'm listening to the words. I'm like, yo, these dudes need therapy, bro. They hurting.
1: No, what's wrong with them? Adrian, you ever put the closed captioning on when the music's on? Even the closed captioning goes, what the hell?
2: Yeah, it can't even keep up. It's like, say what? Anyway, listen.
1: Yes, I agree.
2: Two things I wanted to talk about. One, I hear a lot of people complaining about when the World Cup came and all the, you know, things were disrupted in the city. Let me tell you something. I run a transportation company. I own my own business. Uh-huh. I was making an excess of $700 to $800 a day while this World Cup was here. Okay, these people that come over here,
1: city, yep.
2: they spend. Oh, my goodness. They spend money. They come here. The things that we have to offer, it's as if they've never seen it in their life, bro.
1: They loved it.
2: It's amazing. When they got in my car and the things that they spoke about, they're looking out the window. Oh, look at this building. I'm like, I've been looking at that filthy building for 20 years. What are you talking about? it's amazing to me. But what I wanted to talk about was this LeBron James thing.
1: Sure.
2: Now, I wrote it down a while. Mm. There's only but one or two teams that he can go to, and I don't even think at this point in his career, because we got to think about it like this. There is no team that he can go to right now and win a chip. There is none, okay? And I cannot see a team giving him more than a year deal at a time. I think you're 100% correct. Golden State, why? Closer to home?
1: Yep.
2: And he knows beyond a shadow of a doubt, everybody's going to tune in to watch that. That will improve his brand. It'll improve the box office. Everybody's watching those games just to see him and Steph be on the same court.
1: And here's another reason. You know, he cares about his image. Him being with Steph Curry, he'll become likable.
2: Correct.
1: He'll
2: Correct.
1: Become
2: and he's not. And like you said it a few nights ago, LeBron James is at a stage in his career, and I'm glad he's self-aware of this. He's no longer your number one scorer. He's just not. He's not at that level. Is he better than most? Of course.
1: Yes, he's
2: but
1: still
2: you cannot
1: top
2: 15. Expect this man.
1: He's still top 15.
2: Mm-hmm. I get it. But you cannot expect this man at this stage of his career to play every single game 42 minutes and be the number one scorer. It's unsustainable.
1: And here's the thing. If he goes to the Warriors, Adrian, no one's going to want to see them in the playoffs.
2: Well, that's if they make the playoffs because they're one injury away from making the play-in.
1: They will. Correct me if I'm wrong. Isn't Jimmy Butler still on the team?
2: Yes, he is. But he's coming back from major knee surgery.
1: Yeah,
2: he's coming back from knee surgery on a knee that he has already had issues with, right? And the last I heard, they may be trying to move him.
1: That's another thing I was going to bring up. If he's still on the roster, at the deadline, you can make a move to get
2: somebody. You're going to have to. They owe him money. He's still got another year on that contract.
1: Yeah. Well, listen.
2: So they got to move them. They can get two or three role players or somebody to come off the bench, you know, low income, bring them in. They can help out Dream on this is going to be a show for the rest of the year. I don't think they'll be major contenders because when you look at the West, they're not even close.
1: Well,
2: these other teams are younger. They're running back and forth. They're not even breaking a sweat.
1: Well, he's looking for a 2-year deal so he can play 25 years in the league. It'll make it 25 and end it on his 25th year. That's what I was hearing. And that was the talk at FanFest as well.
2: You got to really fall in love with the idea of him being on your team to sign this man at this stage of his career for 2 years, man. Like, I really believe that his best years are behind him.
1: Of course.
2: All know that. We understand that. But we also got to understand everybody still loves watching him play. And if you think for 1 minute that the ratings and the stadium won't be sold out, and the Warriors won't be a topic of conversation daily on every news network.

0: That's going to happen just because he's there. So I think that's one of the reasons why he's going to stay. He's going to stay. What do you think about that, bro?
1: Well, I also heard, and thanks for the call, Adrian, that his daughter is playing a big role in this. He doesn't want to pick up and leave. She's a volleyball player, a big-time volleyball player from what I was reading. You know, it's a 45-minute flight back home from Golden State. If he plays for the Warriors, I should say. That's why I think he's going to play with the Warriors. And I think he'll have a regret. He has the opportunity to play with the greatest shooter of all time, and he doesn't do it. So, again, he averaged 21-6-7 last year in 60 games. That's still better than way more than half the league. So you put him with Steph, Draymond together, and they got the kid that just won the Summer League MVP, who I like out of Michigan. Nobody's going to want to see the Warriors. They'll make the playoffs. No one's going to want to see LeBron and Steph on the other side in the playoffs. And who's to say that they won't be able to make moves at the deadline? And again, Jimmy Butler's contract will help a team relieve some money. So I think they'll be dangerous. I'm not saying to win the championship. They'll be dangerous, and they'll make a boatload of money. 888-808-1019. Al Central on the Fan back after this.
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0: It's your favorite day on Citron on the Fan. It's Keith Sweat, a.k.a. the man. And he say, it's my guy right there. 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Speaking of the NBA, Ray, what the hell's going on with this Kawhi Leonard thing? Do we even know what's going on? We haven't heard a peep since the trade was kind of rescinded, pretty much.
1: Well, most of the rumblings right now is the Kawhi Leonard camp is concerned that the contract that he currently has may be voided by the league. There's a pending suspension. There's anticipation that this suspension is going to be vast. And the Toronto Raptors players who were part of that trade are currently in limbo. This entire situation is a mess on both sides of the equation. Because if his contract does, in fact, get voided, where does that leave Brandon Ingram and the other part of that trade whose name I can't remember?
0: My boy, Grady Dick!
1: Oh, man, Richard.
0: That's my guy. I love Dick. It's my guy.
1: You know, it's a total mess because if you're Brandon Ingram, and again, as a Laker fan, I remember when, not to put this on B.I., but when Lamar Odom got traded and Pau Gasol got traded, they were never the same mentally. Pau didn't look like Pau until he signed with the Spurs, you know? Mm. So, that being said, this is a total mess. There's going to have to be a make good, but you know what, Tio? As a Laker fan, it couldn't happen to a better organization than the Clippers. Because I remember there was a time when we had Chris Paul. We made the trade. And I felt like the Lakers' axis has been on tilt since that moment. And until we had to see Kawhi Leonard's trade get voided, I feel like the world is righting itself. LeBron is not a Laker. The Clippers are doing bad business. The karmic energy around the Los Angeles Lakers is looking good because that ruined our dynasty.
0: Well, according to Stephen A. Smith, you got too many white guys.
1: Stephen A., I'm not getting into that because at the end of the day,
0: I think it was stupid.
1: It was a silly take, and these boys can play. If you were purple, as long as you can hoop, I don't care what you look like.
0: I agree. I think it's stupid because if it was the other way around, all hell would break loose.
1: Come on, man. Is it jarring to see this many on an NBA team, considering we know what the NBA demographics are? If you want to play that game, for sure. But Austin Reeves, Hooper, Luka Doncic, top five player in the league. Wade Kessler, one of the best bigs in the league defensively by every metric.
0: He's got to play. He's got to play.
1: There you go.
0: He's got to play.
1: He's going to play, Tio.
0: All right, because he's hurt a lot.
1: Into existence. I know you're a quiet Laker hater over there.
0: Let me turn it. Hold on. First of all, I work with a Laker fan who's obnoxious about. He's like, well, you got one, makes it three. You know, we got whatever, yawn.
1: Is he a Laker fan or is he a Kobe fan?
0: He's a Laker fan. Okay. Magic was his guy.
1: Okay.
0: He talks about Magic and Kareem all the time. That's his guys.
1: Yeah, he has to let you live. We haven't been, quote, the Lakers since maybe 2011 or 2012.
0: No, even the bubble chip, you're not counting like that.
1: Yeah.
0: Really?
1: I'm not really counting it.
0: You don't count the
1: championship, but there's something to be.

0: said about going through the wars of the playoffs. I think the bubble is a unique title. I'm not one of those that's going to asterisk and say it doesn't count. Because to me, it's a double-sided argument. I enjoy the wars of the playoffs. It's nothing like a big road playoff game.
1: Oh, I know.
0: For your favorite team.
1: Oh, I know, 45 piece.
0: There you go.
1: I know.
0: As a Laker fan, we've been, especially coming out of the West, people
1: ask time me, out.
0: What's up?
1: And this whole thing, the West is way better than the East.
0: I mean, in Kobe's years, yes.
1: Well, those days,
0: yeah,
1: maybe
0: sure.
1: It was.
0: For sure.
1: Because the Celtics still battled the Lakers and won a chip from them.
0: Well, yeah, we did.
1: Yeah.
0: But that Celtics team was built like a Western Conference team. But I think about, like, some of my favorite Laker moments was going into San Antonio and stealing the game. Lose a home court advantage and taking game three.
1: You mean the 0.4 of the second one with Derek Fisher?
0: Added to the list.
1: Uh-huh.
0: Game 7 against Sacramento. Those moments are what defines Game 6. See, this is the problem with you lot. You see how you're making that face?
1: With the Kings, we know that. We know.
0: No. Here's the problem with how history and the internet ruins actual facts.
1: What's up?
0: That happened in Game 6.
1: Well, I know.
0: Game 7, Sacramento had home court advantage, shot more free throws than us, and choked. No one ever talks about the choking. Only talk about Game 6.
1: Which game was it when Kobe threw the elbow? He should have been ejected.
0: Game 6.
1: Okay.
0: We went into their house and took their cookies in Game 7. So to that overarching point, you don't have those moments with the bubble. But there's a neutrality to the bubble that kind of levels the playing field. The best of the best ride is basically open gym. Can you get this team off the court? And in that situation, you couldn't get the Lakers off the court. So you have to give credit where it's due.
1: I mean, think about that. You're playing playoff games or even regular season games, and there's people watching on TV.
0: It was so gross.
1: Think about that. Think about that.
0: Pumping in fake crowd noise. Terrible.
1: Yeah, and then the same thing with MLB. The cardboard cutout. Say, I bought Gizmo cutout for the Commanders playoff game. Well, Washington football team versus Tom Brady in Tampa. That year, I got a cutout of him. How crazy is that? Lil Wayne's on the TV watching a playoff game. In the bubble.
0: We move so fast away from that time that we don't understand how wild everything was.
1: Westbrook wanted to fight somebody's family in the bubble.
0: I forgot.
1: Remember that? Whose family was that? Who was he? Who was he? Was it Rondo?
0: I think it was Rondo's family.
1: Yelling want to fight. You had no choice. You were stuck with each other at Disney.
0: And then guess what we did after that? We traded for Russell Westbrook. Wow.
1: Yeah, well, Man, that was crazy times. I count that championship though. Like I don't say it's.
0: But it basically is like currency. Let's say we have the value of the dollar. That title doesn't have the full value of the dollar.
1: So you're saying that title is a peso?
0: It's not a peso, because peso is kind of cheap. You know?
1: It's dollar, like, peso, which
0: it's
1: one?
0: Like 75 cents on the dollar, that title, is what I would say.
1: Okay. I understand that part.
0: We didn't even get a parade.
1: It's
0: almost as if it didn't happen.
1: So are you disappointed with LeBron's era in L.A.? Considering that that was the only chip. Was that the only finals appearance, no?
0: Well, yeah.
1: Yeah.
0: I'm disappointed in how, because we know how LeBron handles organizations. I'm disappointed that he didn't understand what he was getting into with the Lakers. Yes, the Lakers are a family business. We understand that prior to being sold to the new ownership group that's being investigated, but that's another conversation.
1: I saw that.
0: They thought they could still come in and ransack the Buss family, they being Clutch, the way they did every other organization. And I think there was an impasse around 2022 that became unforgivable for both sides. It doesn't get reported as much, but that Westbrook trade spoiled the relationship. And the truth of the matter is, LeBron James and Anthony Davis wanted Russell Westbrook. And when that trade didn't work, they tried to get Pelinka fired. Once Jeannie Buss threw her body in front of Rob Pelinka, the relationship essentially was over. We've been playing out the string ever since. That's why they backdoored LeBron with the Luka trade, because there was no more relationship. I told people, I think I told you even, T.O., a year ago, I said, he's gone.
1: Yep.
0: Everyone else is reporting this, like, what is LeBron going to do? And I kept telling you guys, LeBron is out of here. I laid out the scenario like this. We're not divorced, but we're separated. And the new girlfriend has moved into the mansion.
1: I'm sleeping in the outhouse.
0: Yeah, right.
1: LeBron is sleeping in the outhouse.
0: There you go. LeBron James tried to get him fired. There was a report that came out during the 2022 All-Star game that LeBron was essentially telling anyone who would listen he wanted Pelinka gone. Then you had Jeannie Buss subtweeting LeBron at 3 in the morning talking about Kobe's leadership. 3 in the morning in L.A. time. What are you doing?
1: I could take a guess what she was doing. Okay. 3 in the morning, so, wide awake. Hello.
0: Hello, listening to the overnight with Tio. So, once that situation comes about, I think that the relationship going sour made it a disappointment because had Clutch not meddled, planted stories, and just made life miserable for Lakers, Inc. over the last few years, maybe personnel decisions are a little bit different. LeBron James basically tried to sabotage this past season because Luka was there. He had sciatica. Remember that? Sciatica.
1: Yeah.
0: Then he didn't want to play third option. But then when he finally acquiesced and became the third option, we had the best month of the season, 15-2 record in March. The guy was trying to sabotage us all year. Now he leaves. He gets pushed out the back door. We allow LeBron to have the narrative that he left. You know, we broke up with you first.
1: Yep.
0: His agent and Max Kellerman, every time they turn the microphones on, they're talking bad about the Lakers. This is a mess.
1: Now, where do you think LeBron ends up?
0: I've been saying Cleveland from the rip.
1: So you think it's Cleveland?
0: I think it's Cleveland because LeBron James likes to romanticize himself.
1: He likes
0: to write his own. Everything he does, he plots out. And the kid from Akron comes back home for his swan song. That's what I think. I could be wrong. But I think following LeBron James' entire career and how he maps out everything and how he likes to control a narrative, the story of coming back home one final time, the prodigal son returns with a team that's, in his mind, might be championship ready, super air quotes on that, because Philly's a terrible fit. Yeah, maybe you could stockpile talent, but this is not NBA 2K. Where does LeBron fit if you have Jaylen Brown,
1: Maxey,
0: Edgecombe,
1: Embiid,
0: and well, LeBron?
1: He'd be the ball handler.
0: This is LeBron.
1: But at age 41?
0: LeBron James does not know how to play consistently the right way as far as being off the ball. He doesn't like to cut as much anymore. He's old. He likes to cherry pick. You already have 3 high usage players over there. And then Embiid, because Edgecombe is going to want the ball. I'm concerned about Edgecombe as it is with Jaylen Brown over there. I think people are not talking about how that impacts your second-year player who looked like a stud who's now asked to be some nights the fourth option.
1: Oh, he looked like a stud until then he opened his mouth about the Knicks. And then
0: that?
1: He got sweepity-swept and blown out by 30 in a go-home game. But, hey, get your Chick-fil-A nuggets because you scored a certain amount of points.
0: Man.
1: You saw that graphic, right?
0: Madison Square Garden South.
1: Ah. Lost by 30. And they posted, congratulations, fans. You win free Chick-fil-A.
0: Yes, sir.
1: When you lose by 30.
0: I think he goes back to Cleveland. He wraps it up there, retirement tour and the like. But I get the sense that you think it's not as simple as Cleveland. You were saying Golden State before.
1: It's Golden State. That's what I was hearing at FanFest. Golden State because of his daughter's playing a big part in this.
0: That would be the, you know, as much corny things as LeBron is known for. Maybe I'm old, okay? This isn't the new Jack era. They don't care. But to me, you don't go to war with Steph Curry that many times and then play with him at the end of your career. That's gross to me. Like, it's yucky. LeBron as a war would be grosser than going to Miami for me for various different reasons.
1: Well, if Steph wants it, then what's the problem?
0: It's gross. You playing with the guy that you've been fighting over whose era it was? Just to get beat by the Lakers anyway?
1: You know, and there was that talk that the Banana Boat crew hated Steph Curry, remember that whole thing?
0: They didn't believe in him.
1: You think he shut them all up now?
0: Yeah, Steph Curry broke the game, T.O. It just took people a long time to embrace what was taking place. I think back to my old life, and I told people it was a Thursday night game on TNT. I think they played the Nuggets. I came to work the next morning. I said, this team is not real. I've never seen this before. And I fronted on them most of the year.
1: On the Warriors?
0: Yeah, that first title team. I said, this doesn't make sense. It's kind of like your team. I think the Knicks, in a lot of ways,
1: broke the league this year.
0: They broke the league. Steph broke the game. I think the Knicks broke the league. As far as, like, because these two groups were title teams that zagged while the league was still zigging. Because you didn't see a team built like the Warriors. The 14-15 Warriors, we never saw that before. Teams like that get beat in the second round. And they won a title. The Knicks, not a superstar heavy group. Granted, now you got to give Jalen Brunson status
1: as a
0: superstar.
1: Megastar. Yep.
0: But like as far as roster construction, to me the most quote ethical, because that's the terminology they use in NBA circles, the two most ethical teams made the finals. And a team with more experience and a killer in the fourth quarter won the championship. The modern NBA, I just hate the way the league is covered, because what should have been covered as, this is the future of the NBA, which was these last NBA finals. It's the Spurs. It's the Knicks.
1: Yep.
0: How you build teams. Versatility, interchangeability, bigs that can do everything, wings that can defend. Because OG Anunoby, he wasn't getting the highlights prior to, but he's the key vessel of everything the Knicks want to do.
1: And the Knicks didn't do it through the draft. The Spurs did it through the draft.
0: There you go.
1: That's the other one.
0: The Spurs were wing heavy.
1: Yep.
0: Long, defensive minded, unselfish. We're in a new era of basketball.
1: Dirty.
0: But that's good. You know, you need that. NBA, anytime there's a great era of the NBA, there's a couple of teams that throw some elbows and step on some toes.
1: That's what made it even sweeter.
0: Beautiful.
1: Beating their dirty ass.
0: And you guys, very rugged in response to that. Alvarado changing game four. That energy. You know, this is a great situation to be in for the NBA. I'm looking at how the Lakers are building their roster, and we're trying to mimic you guys. Every move looks like the Lakers are trying to build a roster that looks just like the Knicks, quiet as kept.
1: A lot of teams are doing that. And let's take less money. A play association don't like it, but I don't give a damn about them. I'm trying to win rings and for my legacy. I got enough money. You know, I'm one of these super. Wemby got it. He's like the Ohtani. Let's be honest. He's going to make more money off the court than on the court.
0: Well, that too. And it's the second apron, which has kind of
1: ruined it. Don't blame the second apron.
0: It ruined it. It's made the NBA kind of NFL-ish in its hard cap. So it's like you're making roster decisions that you wouldn't usually have to make in order to keep the nucleus of your team together. That means you might have to cut some fat, much like you guys and Mitchell Robinson.
1: Look at OKC.
0: Right. Lou Dort. In years past, 2-3 years ago, you keep all your guys and you run it back. Watch, you pay the tax, you pay the luxury tax, you move on. But this second apron has guys like, you know what, Mitchell, we'd love to pay you, but look, that apron over there, you got to go, kid.
1: They got to fix that. Yeah. The next collective bargaining agreement, the second apron is going to be the hot topic.
0: Because they snuck that in the back door. You have more TV money coming in, but then they threw that second apron in there, so you can never really, you know, wet your beak if you're an NBA superstar. Because now, this is the whole talk about, oh, you're X amount percent of our salary cap. We never used to hear guys talk like that about players in the NBA. Jaylen Brown got traded because he was going to be 35% of the cap.
1: That's insane. That's insane. The Celtics, Knicks broke them. Yeah. Knicks broke the league. And the Knicks have also changed the trend in the league, because you're going to see Wemby did it. There's going to be a lot of guys, superstars of teams, that are going to take a little less to keep the team together. That's try it. To win championships. And you know what? I hate Wemby for what he did, how dirty he played, made it sweet beating him. And at FanFest, he got a New York welcome. We don't know how that was. But I respect him for saying, you know what? I want to take less money because I want to win championships. When you got other guys who take every single dollar and then complain when they're losing. 888-808-1019. Al Cintron, the Fan, back after this.
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1: 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Do you know what the NBA Finals odds are to win the championship, I should say, NBA championship odds? Can you give me the top five teams? Well, matter of fact, I'll do you one better. One, two, three, four, five. Top six. We're going to do Family Feud style like we did David Stern's moves. Top six. Whatever order, I'll tell you where they are on the survey.
0: All right, you have the Knicks.
1: Bang, number 3.
0: The Sixers.
1: Bang, number 5.
0: Spurs.
1: Bang, number 2.
0: OKC.
1: Oh, tied with the Spurs. So that means the Spurs and OKC are 1, Knicks are 2.
0: This is where it gets dicey.
1: Yeah. You'll never get the 6th one.
0: Cleveland. Cleveland's not up
1: nope.
0: there. That's interesting. Are the Lakers in there?
1: I
0: don't know for Luka. All
1: right.
0: What about Minnesota with LaMelo? Sheesh.
1: So yep.
0: I know the top 4 teams. Is Boston in the mix?
1: Number 4.
0: Really?
1: Yep.
0: With Paul George? That's interesting.
1: Yeah, I know. Prescription P.
0: So that's 5 right there. And 6. Let me get back to the Eastern Conference. Knicks, Boston, Philly. You said not Cleveland, right?
1: Yep, Cleveland's.
0: Huh. I feel like I'm forgetting the Western Conference team. Denver. What? So who's the 6th team?
1: You know, I'm looking. Hold
0: Orlando?
1: On. You said Denver?
0: Detroit.
1: Nope.
0: So who is it?
1: The Toronto Raptors.
0: Get out of here. Oh, Kawhi.
1: Now, they haven't taken the Kawhi, you know, trade off the board. Like,
0: right.
1: If you Google the Raptors roster, Kawhi's not there.
0: I'm not thinking about Kawhi because Kawhi's no longer a Raptor.
1: They got Brandon Ingram and Dick still, the Raptors. They don't have, Dick's not in L.A. Dick's in Toronto still.
0: Oh, Richard.
1: I wish they would let him take the pictures after the games. Those were great. Did you see the Charlie Villanueva, the podcast he's on?
0: Yeah.
1: They talked about all the Grady Dick pics, brown dick, white dick.
0: I didn't see that.
1: Yeah, short dick. Yeah, you didn't see. This is, I sent this to my boy, John. Because we went to school with Villanueva's, either his brother or his cousin.
0: Okay.
1: Went to high school with him. And I sent this to him. I said, "Yo, I didn't know Charlie was this funny." And he was like, "Yeah, Charlie's funny."
0: No, he's hilarious. He's pure New York in every way.
1: Oh yes! If you watch this segment, you saw it?
0: No, I haven't seen. I've seen other clips of him being funny.
1: No,
0: but
1: look at the Grady Dick and the picture one.
0: Okay.
1: Yeah, he started putting together like classic Dick photos. All like,
0: right,
1: speaking of Grady Dick, did you see what happened to this guy on the A's?
0: Yeah, he
1: don't say it. Hold on. There's a reason I'm bringing this up. Because the description of it. Sorry if I pronounced his name wrong. Joshua Guerrer? Is that how you say it? Guerrer? Left Monday's game due to a testicular contusion.
0: Ouch.
1: In other words, smash nuts.
0: Yeah.
1: And he had to have emergency nut surgery.
0: Gasp. With no cup?
1: I mean, I'm assuming the way he went down, he wasn't rocking one.
0: Come on, man.
1: One of the funniest responses I heard saw was, "What was the exit velo?"
0: Yeah. Woo.
1: Imagine what are the odds you're gonna foul a ball off your ball? You know, how are you gonna? What are the odds of that happening? Your foot, your ankle,
0: baseball,
1: your shin, your knee, but your junk.
0: Prayers up to him and his
1: yeah,
0: his
1: I wonder situation. If he became Tupac and only has one Pac left now.
0: All right, Tio. One Pac, two Pac, three Pac, four.
1: Yeah. I mean, the clip is, have you seen the clip?
0: I've seen the clip. I knew what you were talking about right away. As a man, I felt horrible for him.
1: Did you feel the pain when it happened? Oh. Or you just felt bad for him?
0: I felt bad for the guy, you know? You know how uncomfortable you are? You had emergency surgery?
1: Like, I try to tell women, they think it's a joke. Like, if you just flick...
0: Pain. Now, I can't even quantify how much pain he was in. And is it a situation where, because of the sensitive nature of the scenario, does it go numb, or do you feel everything, you know?
1: I gotta watch the clip with the volume up, because I was on the in the car coming in. I had my headphones on. I was annoyed with my Uber driver. It smelled like expired onions, and it was hot as you know what because he didn't have the AC on. Again, I don't know what's wrong with these Uber and Lyft drivers. I'm paying. Turn the AC up. Stop being cheap. And then he's looking at me in the rearview mirror, and he starts to lower it. I'm like, I'm paying what I'm paying you. Put the AC up. So I was just annoyed, but I got to listen to it live, because he had to scream. He had to. There's no way you're quiet. You have to be singing like Mariah Carey if you hit a foul ball off your sack.
0: He probably did that scream when no sound comes out. You know, oh, yeah. See, no, you got us laughing at the guy. Come on, T.
1: No, well, I mean, the way they describe the injury, it's really crushed nuts. Just say what it is. 888-0-8-1-0-1-9. Find out when we get back. Al Cintron, the fan, back after this.
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0: 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Let's go to Pat in the BX. You're on the Fan.
1: Hi, Al. Thanks for taking the call.
0: My pleasure, Pat. What's up?
1: Well, I mean, I watched the Mets highlights as I woke up a few minutes ago. We got a win.
0: Finally.
1: Ewing looked good defensively in the outfield. I'm not sure what to think at this stage, but I'm not going to run off on a limb and say the Mets are coming back and going to win something. Not this year. We know that now. I finally come to the light.
0: Oh, you're waving the white flag, Pat.
1: I have to. I mean, come to my senses. It's ridiculous to think we've not. How about Soto? I mean, it just based on what we see, the man puts up the numbers, but they're never in the clutch spots. Don't you agree?
0: I don't know about this year because the season's been a disaster. It's been a disaster. Last year, he batted under 200 runners in scoring position. He had a great season. He was a finalist for the MVP. He finished at third, I believe it was. But this season, I just think you want to, like they say in the NFL, when you play a bad game, just throw the tape out the window and just focus on the next year. That's what I think the Mets are going to have to do. Number one, the way to fix this pitching rotation is to sign Skubal. That's how you fix the rotation. You have Skubal and bring back Clay Holmes. Holmes, Skubal, McClain, Thornton, if he continues this way, and Scott, unless you need to use him in a trade. Manaea is still going to be in his team for one more season. I love Soto, Ewing, Benj, Lindor. I hope Bo Bichette stays because I think he's played since the first month of the season. He's been very, very good at third base. I think people keep going back to the April when he was April in the season when he was miserable. First base, can we get a first baseman in here? Can we, you know, trade for Ryan O'Hearn if possible? I think he's a free agent. Sign him. The Alvarez, you keep him because there's not much catching in baseball. Hopefully,
1: yeah,
0: Polanco's healthy.
1: A lot of people are going to covet Alvarez, I think. Maybe he'll find success somewhere with a better package around him. But in all seriousness about hitting in the clutch, I'm sure that our forebears knew about Yogi Berra. I did not particularly know, but I knew that, you know, it was always said that he hit in the clutch. I don't know when they started keeping the stats of two outs, runners in scoring position, but that ain't Soto. And I know they're pitching around him to some extent. There's nobody behind him. But it's just not Soto. But it was Simeon the first half of the year. Now, all of a sudden, not. I think the runs we scored last night were kind of fluky. I think they were lucky. They were bad plays by a platinum glove.
0: Well how about that home run that Luis Robert Jr. hit?
1: Oh, yes, that's
0: amazing. I mean, that wasn't lucky. That was a shot.
1: That was indeed a blast. But is baseball now consigned to only those three outcomes, home run, strikeout, walk?
0: Which sucks.
1: It really is a bad experience at the ballpark if you don't connect.
0: No, it's definitely bad, and thanks for the call, Pat. You know, having home run, strikeout, or walk, the Joey Gallo motto. That's what it is. The Joey Gallo way. I believe he was the first one that got associated with that. Strikeout, home run, walk. Now, Luis Robert Jr., that was such a tease. Because going into the season, we said, hey, if he stays healthy, he can hit 25 homers and steal 50 bases, especially with the new, only pitching, throwing over the second to the base twice, and then you can do whatever hell you want, running starts, like you're in the Olympics. And he got off to a great start, and before he got hurt, he wasn't playing well, and he's been out. But that opened the door for A.J. Ewing to play center field. I know they had him in left field yesterday to Pav Robert Jr. in center, D.H. Soto, and they had Benj in right. That's a much better outfield without Soto in the outfield. But I know Juan Soto does not want to DH on a regular basis. His future is DH, no doubt, during his 15-year contract. No doubt about it. But before the DH thing happens, I think first base is where he'll end up being. Which is maybe something the Mets think about this upcoming offseason. If Soto is open to it. We've seen him take ground balls at first. Which would open up an outfield spot. But Pat, I know last week or the week before you were still in it. If I told you the team is 9.5 games out the wild card, you'd be like, you know what? It's a small chance, but we're not dead. But then I tell you their record. And they're what, 15, 16 games on the .500? It's the Mets. And if you look at the MLB playoff standings, I had them here. Where the hell did they go? If you look at the standings now in the NL, you have the Braves over 500, Phillies over 500, Marlins over 500, Nats at 500, and the Mets in last place. Double the games behind the Nationals, 16. Huh. Disgusting. The Brewers, the Cubs, the Pirates, the Cardinals. So that's 8 teams in the National League over 500. Dodgers, Diamondbacks, that's 10 teams over 500. And the Mets are only in front of the Rockies and the Giants, who are disgusting. Worse than the Mets, if you can believe that. In the American League, you got the Rays, the Yankees, and the Red Sox. Hello, welcome to the over 500 club. After their 14-game winning streak. The White Sox, the Guardians, over 500, that's 5. And you got the Rangers, 1 game over 500, and the Mariners at 500. So that's 6 teams in the American League over 500. 6. And let's not forget, the Red Sox have done what they've done without Garrett Crochet. Sonny Gray is having an incredible season for the Red Sox. Sonny Gray, 12-1, 2.48 ERA. Sonny Gray, the same Sonny Gray that stunk for the Yankees. What a pickup that was. That trade and Wilson Contreras trade for the Red Sox has been everything for that team. We thought losing Alex Bregman for them would be a bad thing. Bregman hasn't been good for the Cubs. He hasn't. Remember, Mets fans, that's the other one. Remember that one, Ray? Oh, the Mets need to sign Alex Bregman. Give him whatever he wants. That's another guy.
2: Last season and previous seasons, he's been as advertised. This year, he took a step back, or maybe it's just the city of Chicago hasn't agreed with him. It happens.
0: But imagine if it was him on the Mets, Kyle Tucker on the Mets. That's another jabroni. He's making $62 million, and he sucks.
2: He's more of a thief than a jabroni, if you ask me.
0: And the rumors were true. You know, it came out about him that he cares more about his phone than baseball.
2: Well.
0: Imagine that. Give me $62 million, you see how locked in I am. Give me $1 million, you see how locked in I am to play.
2: $100,000, quite frankly.
0: But to play a sport?
2: It's a tough spot because he's a younger guy, new age guy in his phone. He's probably trying to rationalize his position as a Dodger using his phone.
0: Rationalize? I'll tell him, hey, Kyle Tucker, you suck.
2: Because it's not like he was sorry for the Cubs on his phone.
0: Well, time out. Carlos Ortiz, you know Carlos, he's the, you know, great guy. He just tore up his knee, by the way, running.
2: Really?
0: He's on the shelf. Yeah, he's on the shelf. So shout out to Carlos. Hope you heal up and get better. Because he was running a marathon, 5Ks. He was working out. He was losing weight. He was looking good. He was happy.
2: So you're saying I shouldn't text him and troll him about blowing his knee out? Right.
0: No, don't do that. I said, are you good?
2: Carlos with a K.
0: He was upset. He's like, I am on the shelf. He told me about Tucker. He was like, no, we want him out of here. We want him out of here. Great first half, and then the second half of the season.
2: Woof.
0: Faded.
2: And he's still fading. Has he picked, at this point, I don't think he's had a couple of flash moments, but he hasn't had any kind of consistency on the positive side.
0: He's batting .238.
2: Woof.
0: OPS under 700. 7 homers, 47 RBIs.
2: $60 million.
0: And he's getting how much?
2: Well, you know, that's why this season is, I think it's $62 million. This season is so odd to me because all of the guys, with the exception of Pete, who wasn't spurned, in fact, he got spurned by the Mets organization. The other guys who spurned us, they've been kind of stinking it up.
0: Edwin Diaz, non-existent. He's too busy cockfighting. That's been his. Yeah. By the way, that story's disappeared. If he was on the Mets, that would have been front page news.
2: Well, he hasn't been playing.
0: Maybe when he's here this weekend, that story comes to light. Well, and they ask, somebody have the guts in that press area, when you speak to Edwin Diaz, if he's available, which he should be, ask him about that.
2: What needs to happen, T.O., if he's cleared to play. And he runs out to the field. Instead of doing the tribute video.
0: That'll be before the game.
2: And the Timmy trumpets and all of the like. Play chicken sounds as he runs to the mound.
0: The Mets won't have the guts to do that. They won't have the guts to do that.
3: go
0: the Spurs. If the Spurs were a baseball team, they would. You heard they put the cartoon music for the Knicks.
2: Oh, yeah.
0: And how'd that work out?
2: They lost
0: 3 in a row at home. Bang. Oh, you see the smile that popped up in my face? Like, this is what I'm talking about. Any mention of the Knicks. There you go. Any mention of the Knicks, I just get a huge smile on my face. It's the Jordan Clarkson video. You saw that?
2: With the club situation?
0: Now, did it look like he was trying to de-escalate the situation?
2: Absolutely.
0: It did?
2: Absolutely. JC's a great guy. Great Laker. Good job, JC.
0: I love Jordan Clarkson. He was half hour late to his autograph session at Fanatics Fan Fest, but he was great with the fans.
2: The main thing, T.O., was de-escalating.
0: You know who really de-escalated the thing? Did you see who else
2: Jordan
0: was there?
2: Clarkson.
0: That's my guy. Championship. Wah, wah. Did a great speech. Son of a bitch. Did the great speech to encourage the team. But did you see who was really de-escalating the situation?
2: No.
0: You saw who pushed him out?
2: Wasn't it Alvarado?
0: Bang.
2: Yeah.
0: And at FanFest, do you know what I asked him? Which is kind of funny that happened. After I asked him, how much partying have you done?
2: Oh, he's been at every party.
0: And I started laughing. He went, oof. And he goes, but I'm back in the gym. I'm getting started. And then that happens 24 hours later.
2: Listen, man. It pays the cost to be the boss. You win a championship. You want to be outside of New York City.
0: They've been everywhere. Him and Clarkson at the Puerto Rican Day Parade in Knickerbocker.
2: Yep.
0: At Marquee Partying. What's the name of that? Zero Bond. What's the name of that place? Bond 00 Bond. Whatever. 007. Whatever the hell it's called.
2: Right.
0: A private members club. By the way, everywhere Travis Scott, he's something bad happens every time.
2: Yeah.
0: He ruined WrestleMania. He ruined SummerSlam.
2: Listen, I saw The Odyssey this weekend, and in his two scenes, I'm like, you couldn't just give a real actor this spot? He didn't do much.
0: He's in there?
2: Yeah. He has two scenes in the entire movie. And even that just made me roll my eyes. Like, listen, give this to a up-and-coming, aspiring actor that needs a role, not some artist who can't deliver basic lines well anyway. Like, come on, man.
0: Who's the guy that got caught up in the fake domestic violence thing? Jonathan, and he was cleared of it? Jonathan? He played in Creed?
2: Yes. I know who you're talking about.
0: Was it Majors?
2: Jonathan Majors.
0: You think he could have got that role?
2: No, he's better than that. This was like he was literally, Travis Scott was in two scenes. The beginning and in the middle of the third act.
0: How was Leguizamo in that movie?
2: Great.
0: That's my guy.
2: Listen to me.
0: That's my guy.
2: T.O., let me tell you something.
0: Fellow Puerto Rican.
2: If you haven't heard it anywhere else, he might get an Oscar nomination.
0: Really? Now, I'm going to...
2: Leguizamo... Carried.
0: That's my. I was an extra in one of his movies back in the day.
2: Okay.
0: He played a boxer on HBO. Lex Vargas was his name.
2: Okay.
0: And the boxing movie on HBO. That's when I learned it takes 16 hours to film a 30-second scene.
2: Yeah.
0: It's bananas. I was in two different scenes, two different places. So he goes to the bathroom. We're waiting around hanging out. The guy from 8 Mile, the big guy, what's his name?
2: I know you're talking about.
0: Yeah, really cool dude. He was playing dominoes with us when we were with the extras. He was hanging out with us.
2: He was also in Sinners last summer, was it? Or 2 summers ago?
0: He was in that show with The Rock on HBO.
2: Ballers. Yeah, he was offensive lineman. Yes.
0: He was
2: in
0: that one, too. Good dude. So Leguizamo goes to the bathroom. So everybody says to me, this is your chance. Like, go. Talk to him. Now, and I know it sounds a little pervy, but I use the bathroom. So I'm done, and we're washing our hands, and we start talking. I'm like, yeah, I went to, my acting teacher was your sister's acting teacher, blah, blah, blah, or his cousin, one or the other. We start talking back and forth, and he says, I tell him I'm Puerto Rican as well. He goes, we need more
2: representation
0: out there, yeah, as well. So then I shook his hand afterwards, and I said, the only reason I'm shaking hands because I saw you wash your hands. I also wouldn't touch them, touch them bleeps. And he goes, let everybody know I wash my hands. And that was it. But John Leguizamo was...
2: Listen, I will be surprised if he doesn't at least get nominated for something.
0: He was that good.
2: Yes. Excellent job.
0: What about Matt Damon?
2: He was Matt Damon. He's a good actor, but he did... the story helped his character, but he didn't have to do much. Like, to me... His performance was like a lesser version of the original, Russell Crowe's performance in Gladiator.
0: Uh-huh.
2: Like a lesser, to a lesser degree of that particular performance.
0: So who's the star of the movie? I'm going by you, I'm thinking John.
2: It's more of an ensemble cast. And you just got to think about whose acting you enjoyed the most. Like, the best acting in the movie was done by Robert Pattinson.
0: Okay.
2: And he was the villain. He was the main antagonist of the movie.
0: But isn't that the guy who was in Harry Potter?
2: No, he was in Twilight. And he's the current Batman.
0: Well, he wasn't. He played in Harry Potter, too.
2: He was? I've never seen a Harry Potter movie.
0: You know, it's funny. A caller called in and talked about what a, you know what he is. They said a Hollywood star. And I said, yeah, I know. I used to work in his building. The cops were always called on
2: him. Oh, actor. Jerk, water, wet. It happens.
0: And an MMA fighter lived next door to him, wanted to whoop his ass. Oh. Yeah.
2: Okay. Shout out Robert.
0: Yeah, so he was in Harry Potter. Mm. And I don't even watch the movies.
2: Listen, wizards, wands.
0: Who made Odyssey? Is that a
2: Christopher Nolan?
0: No, but is that fall under what umbrella?
2: Technically it's kind of the original, you could say, is more fantasy science fiction. But the way Nolan did his take on it, it leans more suspense thriller.
0: Okay. So it's not no MCU or none of those things?
2: No.
0: By the way,
2: it's almost bordering in certain pockets on horror. Put it like that.
0: I heard Lugie went on the way in saying he might have to make a trip to the movie theater for the first time in years for this.
2: Well, I'm going
0: to
2: go see it again. because it was
0: that good.
2: I want to see it in IMAX. Because some of the set pieces, the way they shot it, it looked great standard. The theater I went to had RPX, but it didn't have IMAX. Now I want to see it the way it was meant to be seen.
0: All right, now I have to go see this.
2: Movie's good.
0: Now I have to go see it.
2: And there's no superheroes in it.
0: I'll go.
2: So you can see it.
0: No, time out.
2: No one's flying.
0: You know what?
2: There's no iron suits.
0: Stop. I've watched the first two movies of this list that Eric's given me of the MCU movies that I have to watch in an order.
2: You watched two 18-year-old movies?
0: Well, I've never watched any of them. So I've been challenged to watch this. I've watched Iron Man,
2: right.
0: The first one.
2: Did you like it?
0: Started slow. But I loved it.
2: Okay.
0: And Flea's, he's probably in the building now. He's doing the morning show. I was going to save this for him because him and Eric got me into this. I loved it. If I have, out of five, I'll give it 4.5.
2: How about that?
0: 4.5.
2: Hulk is trash, though.
0: Now, you said it.
2: Yeah.
0: Hulk, I enjoy the gimmick. I enjoy the nostalgia of it.
2: Mm-hmm.
0: Hulk from being a kid. Lou Ferrigno. I love the fact that he was in it, in the cameo.
2: Right.
0: But... The best part of that was the final fight scene.
2: Have you been assigned to watch all of these movies?
0: Yes, sir.
2: No. You're not going to watch all of them, T.O.
0: I'm going in order.
2: Here's what you're going to do. Let me help you.
0: Oh, boy. Eric Ron Conklin is going to call back and yell at you.
2: Let me help you out.
0: Go ahead.
2: Because you don't need to watch all of them. You've watched Iron Man.
0: I'm going to... Iron Man 2 is next.
2: No.
0: That's what I was told.
2: Do not... Listen to me.
0: Don't tell me no endings, but go ahead.
2: Trust me.
0: Oh, boy, my phone is blowing up. Trust
2: me. Do not waste your time with Iron Man 2. Don't even look at Iron Man 3. Don't. Don't.
0: Well, it's already in the queue.
2: Watch Captain America, okay? And after you're done, don't watch any Thor movies except Ragnarok. Captain America from Captain America, don't pass go, don't collect, just go straight to the first Avengers movie.
0: Uh-oh.
2: Just go straight there.
0: I'm telling you now.
2: Go straight there.
0: Eric finally. See, my phone, I got a message coming through right now. I'll read what his message says after the break. 888-808-1019. Now, Central on the Fan, back after this.
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0: 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You know, I'm getting sick of these people that didn't know how to navigate FanFest and all the complaints they've been making. All these videos keep popping up. The crosswalk wasn't walking. You couldn't see the athletes, couldn't see the celebrities. Kids were getting trampled. Kids got trampled at the World Cup thing. I didn't see any kids getting trampled during the other things. Matter of fact, I had a bunch of snot-nosed kids step on my sneakers, and I had to check them because their parents wouldn't check them.
1: Woof.
0: Yeah. Here's Karl-Anthony Towns signing everybody's stuff, and then the parents pushing the kids, and I'm right there, right in front of Kat, pushing the kids to go and get autographs, and I didn't care. Somebody got to check your kids. I said, stop stepping on my effing sneakers. Yeah. And the dad looks at me like I have 8 heads. Well, you're not going to do it. I'll do it.
1: This feels like that scene in Do the Right Thing.
0: Well, somebody had to do the right thing. These spoil-ass kids.
1: No, my experience, especially the amount of people that were there Thursday and Friday, it wasn't that bad. Like, again, it's a lot of people, and especially upstairs. We were in the basement area where the bodega was for the WFAN.
0: Which was easy to move around.
1: Right. But upstairs, forget about it. It was shoulder to shoulder. I was working with Mirage, and we had to do some content. It was pretty dope stuff.
0: Mm.
1: But navigating some of the pockets there, especially when they decide they want to barricade certain alleyways because players or celebs are passing through, it becomes a bit of a hassle. But at the same time, you know, if Fanatics Fest was like a New York-specific thing, I think maybe you get less complaints, but from just based on the people that I saw there, it was clearly a weekend destination. And if you don't have that New York cloak on you, that crowd can be overwhelming. It's not for everybody.
0: Well, okay, so to get into the roommates pod, that was dicey, but that was also day one. I think they were trying to figure things out. So they had a part where everybody's in one section trying to get in by the Starbucks thing. So we had to go around that. They wouldn't let us cut through. That was a problem. So when people were pressing through, media, trying to get through, it was a pain. But eventually got up to the front and got through. But I was sweating my you-know-what off. I had an extra T-shirt in my bag because I knew something like this was going to happen.
1: Well, you know, you got to look at it, too. Fanatics Fest, it's kind of like an indoor parade in a lot of ways.
0: Well, it was for the Knicks because they actually did a parade.
1: Right, that. And it's an indoor parade and or fair. And when you know what your mentality is when you go to these things, it's crowds, it's people, and you have to mentally prepare for it's gonna be a lot of sweating. Excuse me, pardon me. Your feet, your kicks might get scuffed. It's gonna happen. You can't complain about the expected.
0: No, time out. No,
1: I'm not talking about your shoes.
0: Oh, okay.
1: Because parents pushing it. I'm talking about walk because people are saying it was too many things. This and that. It's thousands of people. If you're walking around, you better keep your kid close and know how to maneuver.
0: Yeah.
1: Or stay out the way.
0: If you complained about this year, last year was way worse.
1: And that's, you were telling me that on Thursdays, it was a lot more structured.
0: Yeah.
1: And for what the couple of videos that I saw last year and what I experienced, a lot of people. But again, I've been living in New York my whole life. I know how to maneuver in a crowd, you know? So, again, you can always tell where the complaints are coming from, and it's not usually anyone from the five boroughs. I know that there's going to be people that say, that's not an excuse. Just because you're from New York and you're used to it doesn't make it okay. It kind of does, because this is the world we live in.
0: Well, there was, I'm not going to say their names. It was a bunch of content creators that were saying, well, I got this pass, and they promised me this, but I couldn't do this, or that. And these people had higher passes than what I had. And I still was able to do a lot of things.
1: Well, it's a level of assertiveness.
0: I had some help. Shout out to my people at Latino Sports who helped me too.
1: But there you go. What I did take away from Fanatics Fest was, if you're not willing to go get it, you will not get it.
0: Yeah.
1: There's not, the staff did their thing, but I might even argue that they were understaffed to a certain degree.
0: Certain parts, they were.
1: Yes.
0: 100% they were. But the autograph sessions that were open to the, first of all, you had to pay for the autographs. There was two areas. There was the private $935 Jalen Brunson photo downstairs, and a bunch of those people. You couldn't get through. There was no cameras, no media. You could not get through. So they said, Can't go in there. Cool, whatever. Upstairs where the autographs were taking place. Matter of fact, it was downstairs where you were, WFN was, all the way to the right. All the guys, if you played your cards right, you saw them come out. They were right there for you to see. They were right there. You could take a picture of them if you want to. A lot of us got to talk to them. No problem.
1: And these are guys who are used to New York crowds and the energy they bring. And they know they're protected, nevertheless, because the fans love those Knicks players. So they're good.
0: I mean, if you're a Knicks fan and you didn't go to this, and you might not like crowds and stuff, you're going to regret it. It was the ultimate access. They were all over the place. They were so awesome to talk to.
1: They had that championship glow.
0: Karl-Anthony Towns had the most glow of them all. I mean, he was so comfortable. It's so happy. His dad was over there pumping with the crowd.
1: Cat is vindicated. That is a narrative that doesn't get enough traction.
0: I talked about it. Everybody owes that man an apology.
1: Jimmy Butler. Everybody is Jimmy Butler.
0: How funny is that? Jimmy Butler talked trash about him. Talked trash about Andrew Wiggins. Who got the rings?
1: Ringed up. Both of them. And key contributors.
0: Yes.
1: To title teams.
0: Yes.
1: Meanwhile, huh?
0: Jimmy is where Wiggins won a ring, was trying to get one, piggyback Steph. And
1: his knee fell off. It happened.
0: Knee fell off. And by the way, you know the whole thing with him, his friend in the gambling.
1: Yes. It's a mess. Quiet as kept.
0: That's another one that's not getting talked about a lot. Jimmy Butler's gambling friend.
1: He's in the
0: right market. In Golden State?
1: Right market, yes.
0: But this is all going to come out. The same thing, like, we talk about the Kawhi thing, and Pablo Torre broke that story. Again, if you Google the Raptors, he's not on the roster. Kawhi's on the Clipper roster. And they told the Raptors, unless you're willing to accept the penalties that are going to come, because they are going to come down,
1: This
0: trade's not going to happen. The Raptors said, hell no, we're not taking
1: it. The trade is void. The trade is dead. Now they have to figure out, are they going to go? So now, I guess you have to put yourself in the Raptors GM's position. You say, hey, listen, Brandon, Grady, look, it's Kawhi.
0: Wait, what's his name?
1: Grady.
0: What's his last name?
1: I don't know. Richard. I don't know.
0: why can't you say his last name? And you know, it's crazy. You're not the only dude I know that won't say his last name.
1: Shout out to Grady.
0: What's his last name?
1: Richard.
0: No.
1: What's Grady
0: his
1: Dick.
0: What's his? Okay, his birth name is?
1: Yes.
0: Grady Dick.
1: Yes.
0: Okay.
1: You know, you tell him, listen, this is, it's a business. And it's Kawhi. Who says no to Kawhi Leonard? He brought us our only championship. We had an opportunity to make something happen. We took it. It's not personal. We want you to be a Raptor, but if an opportunity presents itself to get an NBA legend who got us a championship, we have to take it. And you shake hands, you move on.
0: Didn't they extend B.I. anyway?
1: Yeah, B.I. Well,
0: they extended him.
1: Right.
0: So what is he complaining about?
1: But you know, NBA players, or any athlete, can be fickle after a trade. Look, we had the Lakers drafted Dalton Connect. He got traded. We decided to walk back the trade because of the
0: Nick Richards, right?
1: Mike Richards, or whatever his name was, with the Raptor, with the Hornets. And Dalton Connect hasn't been the same since, and he's a nobody in the NBA. So imagine a Brandon Ingram who's done a couple. He's at 20 point per game guy in the same spot.
0: He used to getting traded though.
1: You're right.
0: He should be used to it by now.
1: As long as there's a bank where he's going, right?
0: I mean, come on now. Whether it's Canadian money, Mexican money, it don't matter. He's getting paid.
1: Yeah.
0: It don't matter. But that is crazy that he's going to be done for the year.
1: Honestly, if you're Kawhi Leonard, you might want to have to make a call to Pablo. Like, Pablo, like, why? Like, what was this for, bro? What is the reason? How did this impact anything?
0: Well, people call his tip line.
1: Why are we whistleblowing? At the end of the contract, now you do it?
0: The one I'm worried about is, and my coworker tells me all the time, you don't think Jalen Brunson took under the table, considering that he left money on the table, over $100 million on the table?
1: I
0: don't think he did. I've been defending it. I don't think he did.
1: Let's play devil's advocate.
0: Okay.
1: Even if he did,
0: mm-hmm.
1: I don't think that the Knicks infrastructure would be so ridiculous. And if memory serves me right, they willingly took the tampering charge. So they kind of got in front of it already.
0: And they took the two. They lost the picks. They didn't care. F them picks.
1: They did it so loudly that you might not even think about anything on the back end.
0: But they also did try to sue the Raptors for some stuff, too. So they got dirty when it came to that. But whoa. I don't think Jalen Brunson.
1: No.
0: So I don't see him as that dude doing that.
1: He's a. Even if, granted, Rick Brunson wasn't some NBA star who made a lot of money, but Jalen Brunson didn't come from a background where, like, he doesn't give me the idea, because I don't want to make this seem like I'm slandering Kawhi, but Jalen Brunson is an NBA kid. His father made good money. His father played overseas. I don't think he's defined or dictated by money because he never had to go get it. He
0: always motivated by winning.
1: Right. He wants to win. And he knows in the biggest media market in the world, even let's say even if they don't win a championship, just being a perennial contender on the Knicks creates so many fiscal opportunities for you. You can take a short on the contract because there's so much off-the-court money to be made.
0: That's what he's going to be getting now from here on out.
1: He's set.
0: A boatload of it.
1: He's set. He already has his Nike deal. The podcast that those guys have, they're getting paid to talk, you know. They're not doing that for free.
0: Oh, forget it. During the roommate's pod, they was advertising for underwears, condoms, pizzas, donuts. It was advertisements for everything during that pod. Everything. This segment's brought to you by Tommy John. This segment's brought to you by Trojans. This segment's brought to you by, you know, this donut company they were talking about. This segment's brought to you by Pizza Hut. Everything was sponsored. So they're getting paid. And winning a championship in New York, especially breaking a 53-year drought, they're getting paid. They're getting paid. Let's go to my man Chris in Manhattan. You're on the Fan.
2: Al, how are you? Good morning.
0: Good morning, Chris. The question is, how are you doing, brother?
2: You know, I'm okay. Thank you so much and for checking on me. But I'm happy to talk to you here this morning.
0: Of course.
2: So, listen, Al, on the Mets and the trades and all that stuff, where is your head at now with with the reasonable, you know, actions of who do you think they should be trading and not? Where do you lie on that?
0: All right, Brazelbon, Weaver. If Luis Robert Jr., you can get anything for him, hopefully he plays well to the trade deadline. Freddie Peralta, right. See you later. If anybody's willing to take Sean Manaea's contract, see you later.
2: Yeah.
0: Mark Ventos, if anybody wants him to carry their luggage, see you later. I know he's injured. Get him the hell out of here. Brett Beatty, I can see him, a team wanting him to fill in all over the infield, late game defensive replacement. See you later. Listen, Chris, I don't know if you heard the breaking news, but Japan has even, said no thanks. They don't want, what's the word I'm looking for, but his passport, they voided his passport. He's stuck here. They said, see, we don't even want him back. So Kodai Senga, okay. I mean, maybe the Mexican League could take him. See you later. Who else are we talking about here, the trade deadline?
2: Weaver?
0: Yeah, I mentioned Weaver, yep. Weaver, he's been fantastic. Okay. If anybody wants Devin Williams, adios.
2: Interesting.
0: Yeah, and that's pretty much it. Like, I want to keep Lindor. I want to keep Bo Bichette. If anybody blows you out the doors for him, maybe. But I want him to be a part of this because he's been since...
2: What about the catchers, Al? What about the two catchers?
0: See, catching stinks in Major League Baseball.
2: I know. It's actually a strength that the Mets have right now, weirdly, right?
0: Whoever thought that having... I mean, Luis Torrens is sensational defensively. And if you noticed during his last couple starts, McClain, it's been Torrens catching him. You know, Thornton catching Torrens. You know, that's been a plus. We said the same thing with Jonah Tong last year. When Torrens caught him, he was great. When Alvarez caught him...
2: Exactly.
0: So, but for me, my untouchables are Ewing... Binge, Soto, McClain, and I know they put Christian Scott in it. I'm not buying that one. I think they're just trying to hype his value up. And if Thornton continues like this, I mean, he's looked great.
2: Yeah. Okay, so interesting. Yeah, so, wow, this is going to be, you know, it's just the irony of starting where we were a couple months ago that now this is our talk. Look, this is where we are. I mean, we got to face facts. But, man, you know, the frustration, Al, like, you watch that game yesterday,
0: yesterday.
2: And, like, you know, you're like, okay, yeah, but they can win a game once in a while, but then you realize, yeah, that's the problem, they win once in a while, that's the problem, and for every game they have like that, they regress and have one of those, pretty much those awful games.
0: I mean, Chris, think about this, Chris, opening day, Paul Skeens doesn't make it out of the second inning, the place is going bananas. You know, O'Neill Cruz is having pop flies hit off his head. Bench hits his first home run as a Met in the major leagues.
2: Yeah.
0: The place is going crazy. Second game, Evan's complaining about the cold as I'm sitting next to him. I'm like, stop being a little biatch next to me. It's cold. We're here. Luis Robert Jr. hits a walk-off homer. And we're feeling great. Yeah. We're 2-0. And since.
2: I know. It's Wow. Yeah, I know. And you know what the irony is with my friends that are Yankee fans, you know, it's beyond belief to me that they're constantly complaining about things. And look, I understand fans complain, but they're living in rarefied air with the fact that they have a team for all these years that always in the mix, always relevant, you know, and I give them a lot of credit, whatever that organization figured out all these years. That is so unique to have a team that pretty much every year you're involved in some case of postseason, you know. And but yet,
0: Chris, as Met fans, we just won 3 years in a row making the playoffs. We have never had that. We just won three.
2: I know.
0: Three.
2: I know. Yes.
0: Come on.
2: 3 years that are solid. I know exactly.
0: So, I know, Chris. Well, it sucks.
2: It sucks. You know, Al. Also, they were saying this year, because of how many teams are within that spot of like a couple games out, that now listen, whether Stern's going to do this or not, who knows? That they're saying met the value of what of sellers is high because there's not a lot of teams that are going to be able to just straight sell, and the Mets will have a lot of options.
0: Well, let's hope that David Stern's, Chris, and thanks for the call as always, brother. You know, I got your back.
2: Yeah.
0: Let's hope that David Stern's can fix his wrongs. 888-808-1019. Final segment. When we get back. Al Sitcher on the Fan. Back after this.
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0: 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Don't forget, Yankee fans, doubleheader, game 1, 1 o'clock, game 2, 7 p.m. Cole, game 1, Max Fried returns, who throws 60 to 66, whatever the hell that means, to 66 pitches. Again, if he's in a, you know, battle 2-2, and he hits pitch 66. Was Aaron Boone going to come out and take him out? So, can we say like 60 to 70 pitches? You call it a day? Let's go to Richie in Queens. You're on the Fan.
16: Hey, Al. How are you?
0: What's up, Richie?
17: What's up, Richie?
16: I'm thinking just for my one game every year, I go to the City Giants. And I am a little excited. I just wonder, Al Eddie, I think their offensive line has gotten much better. I like, obviously, Thomas. They got Lemonola. They signed him, the rookie. You know, Runyon's decent. I don't think that's an issue, but I just wonder about the offense.
0: Which giant? Which game did you pick?
16: I'm going to the Cardinal game. It's the third game, October 4th, right? That's my birthday, so it works out really good.
0: Happy early birthday. So they play the Cowboys week 1, at the Rams week 2, home for the Titans week 3, home for the Cardinals week 4. If you want to see a win, that is a nice game to pick. Jeremiah Love will be in the backfield for the Cardinals.
16: Yeah, that's the highlight of that game, you know. And they also have that the Georgia Tech, I think Georgia quarterback, rookie. Maybe I think Beck is on there. So I don't think offensively they're going to be a strong team. But if Neighbors is not healthy, and, you know, and Dot, as good as Dot was, he has some issues throwing the ball downfield. They don't have a real consistent. They lost Robinson. That's a big hit.
0: Well, they got Lively, who I love, who's a hybrid wide receiver, tight end type of player.
16: Yep.
0: Yeah, I like
16: right,
0: that. I like that signing.
16: Yeah, it doesn't stretch the field though, Al. You know, you just need that. And Fields is good. I think Fields would be a good target, Notre Dame. But again, a 4-6 guy, and speed is such an asset. You know, so obviously the defense I think will be an upgrade. I mean, I think Reese is for real. They got the Edmonds. They got rid of Okereke, I thought McFadden were kind of slow. Line. Yeah, Okereke, right. I think he's gone, and I think obviously Carter will be better. And you know, if you have a good defense, it makes your secondary better. I think Adebo and Holland have to step up. So I don't know what to think. I'm thinking we want to, you know, you want to be in late October, November, late November, where you've got a nice outside for. Oh, wild card.
0: Now, what do you think, Dick? What do you think? Looking at the Giants' schedule, you know, I went over it with Trevor. I think Trevor called and we talked about the Giants' schedule. He has them winning. He said 7, but I have them for 6. I have them under again for the fourth year in a row. They're number 6.5. I have them winning 6 games, maybe 7.
16: that's a legitimate number, Al. Again, I don't, you know, you can't, you just can't sit there and say, you know, Philly's gotten issues, you know, they lost Brown. They picked up some, you know, again, Dallas has gotten better defensively. Is Daniels going to come back? Is that division going to be really strong or mediocre? I know you're
0: I have a Washington fan. If Jaden Daniels is healthy the whole season, I have us winning the division.
16: Yeah, which could that happen? Absolutely. So again, I think they can be a six, between a six and a nine, and things go their way. And Harbo, I think, could be obviously an asset. And defensively, they're going to be, I think they'll be better. So we'll see. But really excited with the Mets. You know, I've knocked them. You know my feeling. I was more positive as far as, you know, I really felt that they were going to have issues because I didn't know what their plan was. But I love Scott and Thornton and McLean. I think they have. And Williams is coming around. Obviously, Weaver. I don't know what they're going to do with those guys. Are they going to get rid of them at the trade deadline? Brooks Raley. I think Peralta's lost value, but
0: that's another one I forgot to mention, Richie. Raley and Minter. I know Minter wants to be part of the solution, but I can see him getting dealt.
16: I can see
0: deadline.
16: Minter go.
0: Yeah, Raley, I can see him getting dealt. It's just the only thing to look forward to with the Mets is what pieces do they get back and what young guys come up and join the big club and how do they perform?
16: And Robert did last night what he's capable of doing, hitting 450. You know, this guy 3 years ago, other than that, he's been kind of a miss. So
0: yeah, he's been Anthony Davis of Major League Baseball, always hurt. Talented, always hurt.
16: And the other thing, too, real quick with the Yankees, to me, and Bellinger's been a disappointment. He's got 11 home runs, Al. You would think if he plays up to his baseball card, he's going to have a good second half. Obviously, Jazz is getting better. Now I want to see that pitching staff finally come into volition where obviously Rodon's going to be out. But you want Fried, Schindler, and you want Cole, and to see if those guys are really, really going to rev it up for the playoffs. So the second half is always interesting, and I think they'll get a piece in the bullpen. And everybody says they're going to get, you know, they're going to go get a catcher. They're not getting Goodman from I watch them all the time. He's a
0: Colorado,
16: staple.
0: Colorado, no, you're going to have to blow him a huge offer. To me, it's Jeffers or Stevenson for the Reds. Those are realistic
16: options.
0: Yeah,
16: you know what?
0: But the Twins are still in it, so they might not trade him.
16: Yeah, as bad as they've been, they're only two games out. And, you know, when you look at Boston, to win 14 in a row, the thing with them, they were only 10, which was bad enough, 10 under. The Mets are 17 under. So if the Mets went 40-20, you know, with 62 games, 60 games left, they'd still only be 4-5 over. When you get to be 14-15, you put yourself in such a hole. So we'll see, Al. But, you know, you got to look at the positives, and I love their pitching. I think they're going to be – I think that's their biggest asset at this point.
0: Yep, I agree with you on the pitching, Richie. Thanks for the call, as always. Listen, if the Mets go 40-20, I can't believe I'm about to say this, because I've said this before, Ray, and I've been lucky to escape this. I've won these bets. If the Mets go 40-20, I'll put 40 on the left cheek and 20 on the right cheek tattooed. If they go 40-20. That means they have to win pretty much every series the rest of the way. You know, the Red Sox won 14 in a row. Can the Mets win 3 in a row? Can we discuss that? 3 or 4 in a row? Can they do that? Now, Ray, you made a face when I said the Jaden Daniels thing. You made a face. Why did you make a face? No. You can. No. Don't wave. When I said if Jaden Daniels is healthy, we had the number 3 rushing attack last year. If Jaden Daniels stays healthy.
1: You know, you gave this speech last year, Tio, and you guys were sorry. Well, so you don't get the right.
0: Time out.
1: This is not the season after the NFC Championship game.
0: I got that one right. You didn't give me that one.
1: You know, you fluky.
0: There's no fluke.
1: Fluky.
0: You won 14 games.
1: You know how to say fluky. Fluky.
0: Wow, it's got to suck being a Giant fan,
1: you
0: huh?
1: You know, you guys had all these expectations and had one of the worst.
0: Well, he got hurt. And that's,
1: in the league.
0: Yeah, it sucked that he got hurt. We had the AARP club out there.
1: Now there's excuses.
0: No, listen, I love Sonny Styles. I think he's going to cover up a lot of pimples on the defense.
1: Listen, Cinderella, The shoe doesn't fit anymore.
0: We got Rashid White from Tampa.
1: Right.
0: We still got Bill in the backfield. We still got Terry McLaurin for a whole camp, and he's going to be there all season. He was hurt last season.
1: Mm-hmm.
0: I want to pick up another receiver. I wanted Diggs, but his scandal with the text message, I don't want no part of that.
1: I mean, it sounds good. The best part of your season coming up, T.O., all joking aside, I'm being completely serious.
0: Here it comes with the troll. Say it.
1: No, I'm not trolling.
0: Say it!
1: It's your uniforms. You guys are going to look great.
0: Oh, I bought the hat. It showed up.
1: You're going to look great on the field.
0: The W with the... Yeah. I got the hat already.
1: Seven and ten?
0: No.
1: 8-9?
0: No. 10 wins is going to... 10-7 wins the division.
1: Listen, you guys are...
0: Wait, let me guess. The Giants are going to the division?
1: No. Oh, slow down. Slow your roll.
0: All right.
1: The Eagles are still the standard until proven otherwise.
0: Well, no, A.J. Brown's a big deal. I like my Mekhi Lemon. Out of all the teams, I wish he didn't go to the Eagles, but he did.
1: I think A.J. Brown might be addition by subtraction, might in caps. I think this season is going to be very telling as far as was it the receiver or was it the quarterback the entire
0: or
1: time?
0: Or was it the old-ass offensive line? Because Saquon Barkley had no holes to run through last year either.
1: And I think they have a new coordinator again, the play calling. They didn't like the play calling as a group last season. A couple of question marks in Philly, but the talent is still there, still high-end talent. Dallas's offense is still strong. The defense, I got to see what that looks like.
0: I know they made some moves, but we got to see them play together.
1: Correct.
0: Yeah.
1: Correct. I just, you know, I think you guys had a good run. You had a good run. The quarterback, I like Jaden Daniels. Stop. I wanted him to be a Giant.
0: A good run?
1: I'm
0: telling you right now.
1: You had a good run.
0: Write this down. If he's healthy the whole season and he's motivated, because what happened? He's got a good head on his shoulders, too. He's not one of these people that walks around, you know, believing his own hype, or else his mom will slap the crap out of him.
1: I think that might be a detriment at this
0: point.
1: You got to cut bait.
0: Not right
1: You're
0: now.
1: You're a man.
0: No. His mom takes care of everything.
1: That's a problem.
0: Nobody said anything when he's winning the Heisman.
1: I don't know if I want my NFL quarterback's mom.
0: No.
1: I don't know if I want a mama's boy as my quarterback.
0: As long as you win, I don't care. Nobody said nothing.
1: You can't even date.
0: You don't know that.
1: Mom's blocking better than your O-line.
0: No, well, mom's blocking better than the Giants' O-line, too. Come on now. Come on now. I'm pretty sure he talked to his mom. He's like, hey, I'm trying to get some. You know, I don't be walking around with...
1: What son is going to say that to their mom?
0: I told my mom I'm trying to get some. Leave me alone.
1: Okay.
0: Yeah, I remember when I was 14, you know, the man she was with gave me my first raincoat, and my mom said, what the hell is this? And I said, mom, I'm trying to get some.
1: That's why you got those referrals. That right there. That's why
0: referrals. I got the referrals because the girls in junior high school used to tell me, if you can guess my, you know, upper part size, I'll... Yes.
1: Right, so back to Jaden Daniels.
0: And I used to guess it right.
1: Oh, man.
0: 34C. Bang. There you go.
1: Oh, my goodness.
0: Yes.
1: T.O. Al for the win.
0: Oh, yes. Yes. That's why I got left back in seventh grade. I was too busy with girls and being a class clown.
1: Concerned with the wrong letters.
0: Walking around. No, those were there was the right combination. The number and letter was jackpot. Crack the vault, baby. Crack the vault. I was ahead of schedule, if you know what I'm saying. Whap, whap. Where was the drop when I needed it? There you go.
1: Whap, whap.
0: There you go.
1: Whap, whap.
0: Exactly. Thanks, Ray. Always a pleasure. Up next is the warm-up show, followed by Boomer and Geo. I'm back 2 a.m. tomorrow morning. Not midnight because of the doubleheader, which is all good. Enjoy the doubleheader, Yankee fans. If the Mets win, they go 4-2 in a road trip. How about that? Al Cintron, the Fan. Hug your loved ones. I'm out.

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1: Good morning, campers.
2: 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Don't worry, it's only an hour long, and most days it doesn't suck.
3: All right, we have reached Wednesday, and a good Wednesday morning to you. Al is not here, he's on vacation. I will tell you, Rami and Fliegelman are here. I will see Al tonight. As a matter of fact, a little bit of a reunion as we check in on the Eddie Scazzeri. The three of us will be dining today somewhere in New Jersey, so that's kind of cool. Maybe a little bit of an update tomorrow. And my guess would be, could be wrong, I was wrong yesterday about Al tweeting about Aaron Rodgers' wife or not wife. I would guess you will see some sort of a photo tonight of the three of us somewhere, sometime. All right, let's get into what we've got today. A lot of good stuff, actually, on the docket. The Mets win last night against the Brewers, and what I would say about this game in particular is what we've said since they pretty much have put themselves in this box of crap this season by not playing well, and that you're still tuning in to see the youngsters. And last night you saw a couple of really good ones do some great things. You know, A.J. Ewing in left field, outstanding. Carson Bench turns a single into, I don't even know if they scored that a double, but it doesn't matter. Drives in a couple of runs, and what can you say about Zach Thornton, who has been a shutout machine so far as the Mets win 4-0 last night in Milwaukee. Nice win, nice bounce back win. You know, I mean, that's pretty much the long and the short of it. Yeah, the long home run from Luis Robert Jr. The one thing that I did take from the game, because Brandon Sproat made the start for Milwaukee, and, you know, when the Mets traded him to the Brewers, didn't really keep too much, you know, attention on him or keep tabs on what he's been doing. And so you turn into the game last night and you're listening to Gary, and, you know, he's talking about how one of the big issues he's had has been, you know, walking batters. And, you know, last night he doesn't even get through five innings. He's got four walks. And that was the one, I thought, the one main difference between the two throwers was the strike throwing. You know, if you want to be a pitcher, man, and this isn't to say that Zach Thornton's going to have a Hall of Fame career. I'm not saying that. But in this brief little time he's been in Major League Baseball, he just peppers the strike zone, whereas Sproat is nibbling around it. You know, there were a few at-bats where you're looking at Sproat, you know, the pitches aren't terrible. They're just off the plate, but they're just off the plate. Major League hitters aren't swinging at them. I thought when you watch Thornton, balls aren't down the middle of the plate. He's hitting his spots. He's got control of the strike zone. I thought he was up, he was down, he was in, he was out. But, you know, he had guys, it's not like he had 100 strikeouts. He was pitching to contact. It was a pleasure to watch. And he has been so far in his limited time up here with the Mets. So 43-59, again, not to repeat myself over and over and over again, but until that 7 or 8 game winning streak comes, or until they start trading away players, the season is what it is. It certainly sounds like you're going to start to get some movement on the trade market, but we're not there just yet. We'll see. We'll see what they can do. They got a series finale today. They can win the series. You heard Al say right before the end of his show, hey, they can go 4-2 in their last six. Great. That's wonderful. And then you look at the standings. They haven't done a whole hell of a lot, because you can't lose games at this point if you really think that you're going to show a pulse at some point in, let's say, middle of August into September. You know, you sit there, you can tune in the games and hope that maybe they get on a little bit of a run. And they're about, I would say they're about as whole now as we're going to see them, or we have seen them all season long. So if there was going to be a run, the time would be now. I'm just not holding my breath for it, but I will continue to tune in, and I will continue to watch, you know, players like Ewing and Bench and Zach Thornton. And then you've got today another good one in Christian Scott, and then you got Nolan McClain over the weekend. So as I've said, there are reasons to watch this team. I just wouldn't get your hopes up because they're winning a few series here that it's going to turn into anything, because they need a hell of a lot more than just win a series or two in a row to become anywhere near relevant, let alone be relevant. All right, I'm going to play a couple of things for you, and stick with me here. Oh, before I get to that, Max Fried back tonight. Can't bury the lead here. So the Yankees, before I get to this other baseball story, the Yankees did I thought a really smart thing. So yesterday was forecast to be just a horrendous day. So I get home, and my idea, what I saw in my area was that these monster storms were going to be rolling in between 4 and 5, and they were going to go till 8 o'clock, maybe even 9 o'clock. So my thought was I was going to get home, I was going to eat something, I was taking my son over to the golf course, we were going to try and get as many holes in as we could before 4 o'clock, get home in time for the storm. So we're driving over at about 12:15, and I get notified that the course is closed, which literally 2 seconds later, a monsoon hit us. I said, okay, fine, this is going to be worse than I thought. We turn around, go home, and the rain stopped, and by me, where I live, I'm not going to say the sky cleared, that's not true, but the sun was peeking through a little bit, there was a lot of clouds, but it never rained all afternoon. And then we get word that at around 2-ish, I want to say 2:30, the Yankees postponed the game. So then I'm like, all right, is the storm, I didn't know if the storm had moved through already, if we hadn't gotten it, so I actually checked the radar, and I saw that it looked terrible last night in New York. So I thought they did a really good thing. You end up with the doubleheader today. Long story short, I know a lot of areas got pummeled last night. Amazing. I got that one really stretch of bad weather between 12:15 and 1, and then nothing until about 5 o'clock where we got hit with a storm for maybe like 8 minutes, and then it cleared. So we got lucky where I was. I know in other places, not so lucky. I know there were some tornadoes that touched down, and I would imagine in New York and in the Bronx, they got hit too. But I thought a really smart thing by the Yankees to not make the fans try and figure out their way there, the uncertainty of the weather, and not just rain, like big storms. So great thing, great job by the Yankees. So what it leaves you with is now this day-night doubleheader today, the split doubleheader, where they'll play the first game with the Pirates at 1 o'clock, and then they'll play at 7 o'clock. Well, if you've got tickets to the 7 o'clock game tonight, you are now going to see Max Fried. That was not going to be the case for this third game of the series. Had they played yesterday or last night, excuse me, Max Fried was going to pitch in a rehab assignment still, his final one, I believe, for Scranton. Well, as it turns out, because of the way things worked itself out, you, if you're going to the game tonight, will get Max Fried tonight. So that's kind of cool. So enjoy that. The Red Sox winning streak remains at 14. They were also postponed their game with the Orioles. So they will play two coming up later tonight. Okay. One other thing from baseball. If you've listened to this program for whatever, and I don't mean the warm-up show. I mean Boomer and Geo. We have talked numerous times about players wearing cups, athletic supporters. Now, Boomer has told us NFL players don't wear them, which I, for the life of me, I cannot in any way, shape, or form comprehend. The baseball thing I get to a certain degree, especially if you're an outfielder. Makes sense. I mean, I still think I would wear one even in the outfield. I sure as hell am wearing one in the infield. And when I used to catch a little bit, there was no way I would ever go out there without a cup on. So you take it to the major league level. I'm going to bring you back to, this is 2 nights ago, all right? 2 nights ago in Arizona. So I'm going to give you a series of clips, and then I will reveal the end, what the whole point is. So the A's have this rookie, Joshua Kuroda Grower. Now this kid, you want to talk about off to a great start. It's his first season. He's a rookie. He is 25 for 60. Doesn't mean he's going to be a 400 hitter his whole career, but he is off to some start. So the other night in the game in Arizona, this happens, courtesy of Ace TV.
1: Kuroda Grower swings on the first pitch and fouls it off of himself. He's still down. That might have caught him on the inner leg. Maybe even higher.
3: Yeah, so it was higher. And what the announcer doesn't say in the moment, they do during the replays, as we will play. That wasn't a routine foul ball off the ground into the gonad area. This was, he opened his hips wide, swung at a pitch that was kind of up and in, and the ball shot down right into the area. As they are starting to see the replay.
4: Yeah, that'll hurt.
1: He's still down.
3: Yes, he was down. Let me just tell you, and I cut this into 6 short pieces. This was 5 straight minutes. This is how long he was down for. So what do you do?
4: Yeah, I don't know that's much an ice pack can take care of.
1: Don't really know what the protocol for this would be.
4: Catch your breath?
3: You would think, if it was that easy. So how do you get over something like this?
4: Yeah, I think KG just trying to catch his breath.
3: Mm-hmm.
4: Tough. tough situation right now. That's really all you can do. Take deep breaths. Try to gather yourself.
3: Oh, no, there's going to be more that you can do, like a suggestion here.
4: Just walk it off.
3: That's it. Couple of deep breaths, walk it off. And you would think nothing was wrong, because when he finally did get up, he did this.
1: Runner going, Kurota Grauer lines it into right center, a base hit. Butler to third. And a multi-hit affair for Joshua Kurota Grauer.
3: Unbelievable, right? I mean, how about that? We've seen this a million times. Guy takes the ball to the ball, and it hurts, and you can't breathe, and you get up, you walk it off. The deep breaths, all of that. Yeah, and those were the suggestions. And I'm not blaming these guys, because if I was on the call, would have said the exact same thing. Hell, I've been hit there with a baseball when I wasn't wearing a cup, taking ground balls in high school in practice. It hurts like hell. And I believe that was the last time I ever played either baseball or softball without wearing a cup. It's just not worth it. Well, the deep breaths might be good, and the walking it off might be possible. And the fact that he then lined a base hit to right field, you would think he was okay. Well, not so much. And I found out about this story watching the Met game last night. I think it was either starting the second or the third inning. I forget. It was one of the two. Gary comes back from break and says, want to give our well wishes out to A's rookie infielder Joshua Kurota Grauer. Oh, that's interesting. I wonder why. He then told us he had emergency surgery for a ruptured testicle from that foul ball. The same guy who stayed in the game, lined a single to right, he had a ruptured testicle. Now, I don't know if that means he's only going to have one for the rest of his life. I don't know if they repaired it. I don't know if it was because of severe bleeding. Quite frankly, I get the chills even thinking about it. But at what point are we going to... And here's the thing about this guy. I just assumed he was an outfielder. I looked him up. This guy's an infielder. He plays third base, second base. It also listed him as utility, so maybe he does play a little bit of outfield. This guy is taking ground. Now, is it possible he had a cup on? Maybe, I suppose, but I don't think the testicle would rupture if it was protected by an athletic supporter. And from watching the replay, not to get too graphic, it sure didn't look like he was wearing a cup. So you're going to tell me this guy and many others in Major League Baseball are out there. I think even Keith Hernandez said he didn't wear one very often at first base. All of these guys are going out there without protecting themselves. Well, here's a cautionary tale, guys. Ruptured testicle. God, put a cup on. It is unbelievable. You know what's so funny, too? By the way, we're going to take four calls next segment, 888-808-1019, as we always do, and Al's not here, and Fliegelman in the final segment. It can be on anything you want. We can talk about the show. We can talk about ruptured testicles. We can talk about the Mets, whatever. John Harbaugh and Cam Scadabo, anything you guys want, 888-808-1019, four calls. I will never understand, even like at the youth level, I remember I wrapped up coaching, God darn, it's like a year and a half, 2 years ago already now, which is something. I did 15 years of it. And in all my years, aside from the catcher, like we always had the conversation with the boys, you got to wear a cup. You have to wear a cup. You have to wear a cup. And they would all nod and yes, okay, sir, got it, coach. And we would send out emails, not all the time, but to a lot of the teams, we'd send out emails, please make sure the kids are wearing a cup for the game. And the parents knew. So, you know, we weren't checking them ever. We just assumed that they did. Well, in one of my later years in coaching, we threw a kid into catch. Now, this was a kid who wanted to be a catcher. We kind of considered him a backup catcher. And in this one particular game, our starting catcher kind of felt something in his hamstring. He's like, you know what? If I could just get the last few innings off, no problem. You know what? I'm not going to say his name, but so-and-so's here. He wants an opportunity, and our backup catcher wasn't there. I'm like, here's the chance. So we tell him he's going to catch. He couldn't have been more excited. He's walking out. He's taking the warm-up pitches, and the light goes off on one of our idiot coaches. We say, you think he's got a cup on? And I said, well, yeah, of course. How could he not? So we called timeout. We asked him, and he didn't. And he was going to, and this is at like 16 years old, 15 years old. These kids are just so stupid. So anyway, ruptured testicle. Be careful out there. A couple of other quickies before we take the break, and we'll take your calls on the other side. If we have calls, if not, we've got a lot to get to this morning. So either way is fine. I saw a good portion of John Harbaugh with Bob Papa and Carl Banks on the Believe podcast that they do for the Giants. And I know the headline is about Cam Scataboo, and rightly so, I get that. They knocked that out right in the beginning. I thought when you hear the audio, it sounds like Harbaugh doesn't seem to care, and he kind of just moved past it, joked about him not sticking the landing, all that. But I will tell you, if you watch it, he kind of puts his head in his hand. There's a certain sense, and he does say he's going to talk to Cam or whatever. There is definitely a certain sense of, dude, you can't be doing this. So I know a lot of Giant fans were upset that Scataboo was being reckless, you want to say stupid, whatever the case might be. I understand that for sure. I look at it as these guys live their lives. We just know everything now, and it is what it is. But it does certainly seem like he is going to have the conversation with Scataboo. That said, that to me was only the beginning of it. When you listen to John Harbaugh talk, if you're a Giant fan, I would suggest watching this because you get the sense that, and I love the way he talks about it. When he looks at this team and the more he's been around the team during the rookie camps and the mini camps and getting to know these guys, the one thing he said was, and he backed it up, was how much this team wants to win. And at first, my first thought was, all right, that's coach speak. Every team wants to win. And then he immediately got into the fact how every player will tell you they want to win. He said, but what he has seen in his short time since taking over as head coach is that these guys, meaning the Giants and this roster they've assembled, are willing to do the little things, the attention to detail, being accountable, being present. And they really look like they want to get on the field and put the work in. I would tell you, just watching that and listening to him, I got the sense of a Giants team slash organization that has turned the corner. I'm not saying to a Super Bowl championship yet. I don't mean that. But it seems like just from listening to him, if you want to get pumped up as a Giant fan, I think you can get a sense of the 4-13 seasons are behind us. You know, we're not going to be the laughingstock anymore. You've got a coach who, while I would say underachieved in Baltimore, by and large, though, being a very good head coach, you've got a coach who knows what he's doing. He's going to, I think, keep things buttoned up. And you've got a quarterback in Jackson Dart who the organization and the team really believe in. And a lot of good pieces on defense. Like, There is significant reason to think that they will be a good team this year. So I would tell you, if I was a Giant fan, I would go watch it. Get yourself fired up. Remember, training camp's not going to be near MetLife this year. You know, I know a lot of Giant fans like going out there for the open practices. They're going to be in West Virginia this season. So the only time you'll get to see them will be in the exhibition games at MetLife, and what you will see and what's reported on social media and the videos. But if you want to get fired up, go watch the YouTube podcast with Papa and Banks with John Harbaugh from yesterday. I'm no Giant fan, and yet I'm ready for football season now. Let's rock it out. All right, this portion of the warm-up show is sponsored by the New Jersey Division of Highway Traffic Safety. When we come back, four calls, 888-808-1019 is the number. We'll get Fliegelman at the end. And then at 6 o'clock, Boomer and Gio will come in to talk about ruptured testicles right here on The Fan.
0: 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From off-season moves to position battles and the biggest storyline surrounding the Giants and Jets, WFAN is getting you ready for football season. 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
2: Hi, nice to have you with us. Al is off. We've got about 35 minutes or so. We'll get to four calls in just a moment. 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Mets a 4-0 win last night over the Brewers. Terrific start from Zach Thornton. Six scoreless innings, two-hit ball. A little bit of trouble in the sixth inning, but worked out of it with a great catch and some bad base running by Milwaukee. But his first win, so good for him. Series finale today at 2:10. Christian Scott the start. You got the split doubleheader for the Yankees at 1-7. Max Fried will pitch the game tonight at 7:05 p.m. And Giants head coach John Harbaugh on that Believe podcast with Papa and Banks. We will get to some audio from that. How about this one, too, which was, I don't want to say shocking, but really somewhat surprising that Patrick Mahomes, who I think we all thought would be ready in time to start the season, if not maybe week two, according to multiple reports, it looks like he's going to be fully cleared this week, which is really remarkable. Seven and a half months away from surgery to repair the torn ACL and LCL. So that was pretty interesting coming out of the NFL as well. All right, four calls, 888-808-1019, and it looks like we've got four calls on the board. So we will start with Mike in Lindenhurst. What's up, Mike? How are you?
3: Morning, Jerry. Hey. I got a story. I umpire, you know, kids anywhere from 11 years old, and I do some adult league umpiring.
2: Okay.
3: And I preface this, I wear a cup even if I'm in the infield, because some of these kids can turn around on a 60-mile-an-hour fastball, and they can hit it pretty well.
2: Oh, I know.
3: So I was umpiring my first year umpiring. I'm a little green, and I'm behind the plate, and I'm umpiring with an older man, I would say in his 50s, saying he's been doing this his whole life, blah, blah, blah. And I ask him, do you wear a cup in the infield? He goes, no, that's for, quote unquote, for pansies.
2: Oh, boy.
3: Okay. So this guy is in A position, and he takes a line drive off of his, you know, nether region.
2: Yep.
3: And I have never seen him since again. I heard that he went in for multiple surgeries because of said injury. And now, even if I am umpiring eight-year-old girls softball, I am wearing a cup in the infield and behind the plate.
2: I don't blame you. It's incredible, Mike. It's incredible, Mike, to me how, and you're talking about how these kids can really turn on a fastball as they get older. You know, I even think about like the first and third base coaches who have very little time to protect themselves. So I imagine, I'm sure you've even seen stuff like that.
3: So that when I'm doing like the tournaments, like Perfect Game and wooden bat tournaments, coaches are required to wear helmets, and I have to enforce it. So if I give a coach a hard time about not wearing a helmet in the first or third base, you know, I can say, you know, then you have to sit in the dugout. It's for their protection. They have to do cup checks on their kids, and I even ask when I'm behind the plate, but to the catcher, like, hey, you're fully equipped, right? Because some of these kids think like, nah, I'm Yvonne Rodriguez. I can block everything. Meanwhile, you're not, and I'm getting hit with your shrapnel. So
2: you are not. You know what, Mike? That's a great call, and you're so right about that. And, you know, we've seen umpires. That's the other thing. Like, even with catchers, let's take Major League Baseball catchers. You know, they don't crouch down like, you know, you're taught when you're 8, 9 years old. Some of them have these elaborate, you know, get downs with the leg out, knee up, and their whole area is exposed. And even if they are wearing something, that is still going to hurt like hell. And it's not even so much that they're going to miss a pitch or, I mean, they could certainly have a cross up in terms of what they call and what the pitcher throws. That could certainly happen, no doubt. But it's more the foul balls that are even the tip ones where they just kind of get off direction or offline and they end up hitting you in the wrong spot. Like, well, this poor kid hit himself. But good Lord. Jerry in East Meadow, what's up, Jerry? You're next up.
4: Good morning, Jerry. How are you?
2: Good.
4: I got a quick story for you.
2: Yeah, go for it.
4: I coached 10, 11, 12-year-old flag football. Last year we had two kids shin to shin. One kid we're friendly with, one kid I didn't know. And the kid we're friendly with, he completely shattered his shin.
2: Oh.
4: So now we have on the sideline, we have the mom and the boyfriend. But we're all friends with the dad. They just got recently divorced.
2: Uh-oh.
4: So they call an ambulance, and they call the dad. to make the situation worse, the kid goes away in the ambulance. The dad comes away screaming that we let the boyfriend help the son. And we're like, I'm not going to say his name. Like, hey, you weren't here. You can't. What are you supposed to do? To that point, when you said, when you coach baseball, I know your kids, if a kid gets hit in the junk, what is your first reaction? You just like sit there and wait? You can't look at it, right, on the field. What do you do? What are your thoughts?
2: You're asking me?
4: Yeah, like, well, we had shin to shin, so we pulled his shorts up. We can see it. When a kid gets hit in the junk, what are the coaches supposed to do?
2: So all you can look at it. All you can do is go out there and see how they feel. And if so, that's the amazing thing, Jerry, about this issue, this situation with Kuroda Grauer, is that they gave him, like I said, I think it was 4 or 5 minutes to kind of figure things out. And like the announcer said, well, all you can do is catch your breath, and you're just thinking that it's going to be something like most of us men have been hit there in some way, shape, or form, even if it's just something a lightly tap or whatever. Inadvertently, you get hit there. I think we all have. Fair to say, guys, you guys in there, you've both been hit there once at least, right? So we know what it feels like, and it does take your breath away, and it hurts. The times it has happened when I've been on the field, now, let's be fair, too. I've never been on the field, whether the kids were 8, 9, 10, all the way up to 16, where I saw any of them foul a ball square off that area like this was. Usually it was a ground ball that took a bad hop. Sure, might be a ground ball that just kind of popped up. Nothing that you would ever think could do that kind of damage. But all you can do is go out there and ask them how they feel. Let them take their time. If they've got to get up, usually a parent or both of them are there. And then you kind of call them over to handle that. No, I would think as a coach, you're not going to inspect that unless you want to end up in jail. That you not in this day, you can't do that. So, but yeah, I mean, those are tough situations. When you start getting into divorced parents and everything, and I know there's a lot of them out there for sure, I can only imagine it's already a difficult situation. Sometimes it becomes even more of a difficult situation. All right, Ralphie, Outerbridge. What up, Ralphie? How are you? Good morning.
5: I'm good, Jerry. Thanks for taking my call. You're doing a great job being solo. I know it's tough.
2: All good.
5: No, not having your partner in crime, but nevertheless, I'm 70 years old. I've probably watched 10 million baseball games. It's the greatest game in the world. And I have some perspective. Now, I've written the Mets off months ago. No consistency, no coach. I mean, there is some talent there, as you've said. Now, having said that, you know, Alex Cora, Beltran, my opinion is I think Joe Girardi would be the perfect fit for this team. Whatever it takes, get him out of the booth, get him out of retirement, whatever it takes, I think Joe Girardi would turn this team around in a heartbeat. Have a great day.
2: You too, Ralphie. You didn't need to hang up. We could have had the conversation, but I appreciate the call. I like Joe Girardi, and if you go back to when he was let go, I was doing the shows. That was after Craig had his issues, and I did the fall with Boomer, and the Yankees had the run, and they lost to the Astros, and you know they got all the way to that Game 7 in the ALCS, and then they decided it was time. And I sat here. I thought the decision was bad at the time. To this day, I will continue to say I thought it was a bad decision. I think Aaron Boone's been good. I know we can have that conversation. A lot of Yankee fans can't stand him, but I think he does fit the team, and they do win a lot of games. I don't know, though, that Joe Girardi is the personality in 2026 that you want. I know exactly where you're going. Come in, kick some ass, lay down the law, and if you're going to do it my way or the highway. Well, the problem with that is, Ralphie, would be it's really their way or you're going to hit the highway. Like, you got to make it work. When you've got a player in Juan Soto that's got 73 years left on his contract and $750 million, he's going to tell you what he's going to do. He's going to tell you when he's playing and when he's not, if he wants to DH or if he wants or not, or doesn't want to, if he would like to play some games at first base, which I don't see happening, but you get my point. No one is controlling a player that has a 15-year contract. It's just, you can't. So I don't know that that's the fit. I will tell you, I thought what Fliegelman said yesterday, the Davey Martinez one, which I hadn't thought of, I like that one a lot. The more I've thought about it, it makes sense, because I think the biggest thing you have to do here, and I hate to do this, but it's kind of a fact. When you've got a guy making as much money as Juan Soto and is going to be here unless he opts out, which he's not opting out. So he's going to be here for another 13 years after this season. You have to mesh with him. Like that. That's just the, it's not him having to play under you. Whether we like that or not, that's the reality of the situation. Because he's going to call his own shots. Like, he is the face of the franchise. And maybe that's where the whole Lindor thing, you know, kind of happened. Lindor and Alonso, at least to me, were the faces of the Mets franchise. Now, you want to call them the faces of failure? I suppose. I mean, they still got to the NLCS with some unbelievable baseball 2 years ago. Lindor down the stretch, I mean, God, I remember when Lindor had that series, that amazing day in Atlanta. And we were talking about, never want to hear a bad word about Lindor again. He's etched into Mets history. We love this guy. I mean, you could have listened to the station for the next few days and thought that, you know, it was Joe DiMaggio. Like, it was unbelievable what he was and what he's turned out to be. And he's the shortstop, and he's the leader. And then Alonso and the home run in Milwaukee and the biggest home run in Mets history, as Howie Rose said, or one of the biggest. Like, they were the faces of the franchise. Then you bring in Juan Soto. Next thing you know, you've got Alonso in Baltimore, even though they played together for 1 year last year, and Lindor and Soto don't get along. So it is Juan Soto's team. Whether you like it, I like it, or anybody out there likes it, that is the reality of the situation. And whatever manager you are going to bring in, you damn well better get along with Juan Soto and get the best out of Soto. Otherwise, you are going to be shown the door a hell of a lot sooner than Juan Soto will be. And last of the four calls, Spencer in East Windsor again. Good morning, Spencer.
6: Hello again, Jerry. Let me make this real quick, the connection between JKG and the Brooklyn Nets. So I'm a big fan of the Brooklyn Nets, and I listen to Chris Carino and Tim Capstra on their postgame show every game. They know me. Okay. They also know Bob from Bayonne. Maybe you've heard that name if you've heard their postgame show. Bob from Bayonne has a son, Joey. Joey was a pitcher with Rutgers University in 2024. And he was teammates with Josh Kuroda-Grauer,
2: okay,
6: a Rutgers graduate.
2: Yep, yep.
6: And he got me his autograph. So I'm really hoping for the best for Josh Kuroda-Grauer. And I hope he succeeds because I've also got his autograph. It's really great to see a kid play before they get to the major leagues. Now, Jerry, you can't spell Brooklyn Nets without L-E-B.
2: Are you serious?
6: Yeah.
2: Spencer, I love the optimism, but he's not coming to Brooklyn. I didn't see that coming at all. Oh, my God. They put on the board, do you want LeBron? I thought you meant, like, here with the Knicks. I didn't think you meant with the Nets. No, the Nets are a very young team. That is not what they need, nor is that the situation LeBron is looking for. Matter of fact, we'll take the break here because we can get into this with Fliegelman on the other side, the LeBron James thing, because something did happen yesterday that may or may not have impacted where he's going to go. I'll explain that with Fliegelman on the other side. 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We're coming right back on the Fan Overall.
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0: 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Well, we are underwater in Westchester. Yes, we are. The Bronx River Parkway is closed with flooding both ways. Springbrook split in Bronx to Main Street in White Plains. Sawmill is closed both ways between the New York State Thruway and Old Sawmill River Road in Tarrytown. In both these cases, you can use the Springbrook as an alternate. Then we've got a sinkhole. Yeah, a sinkhole on northbound 684, north of Route 22, that's exit 6. The left and centers are blocked with this hole. Other than that, not really available. Minor delays, though. Stay on 684, I'm being told, and you'll be fine. The inbound George Upper's 15. jammed across the span to the Henry Hudson. We've got construction up there. 10 minutes for the inbound George Lower. The outbound George Lower level still closed for overnight work. And the Holland and Lincoln tunnels, they happen to be in very good shape. No worries there. 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
2: All right, Lincoln Park on a Wednesday morning, 5:45. Boomer and Gio coming up in 15 minutes before I get to Mike. Shame on me, and I mean this, like, shame on me. So as I did the Josh Carota Grauer story, it's so funny. Like, I knew the name was familiar. How the hell I forgot he was a Rutgers player, I don't know, because I remember following him with the draft and everything, and it was when Spencer called, and he was talking about being a local kid, because he's from New Jersey, so... Makes the story even worse.
3: And it's like a stand-up name. His name's not Josh Smith.
2: I know. Like, I followed the Bonds kid, Barry Bonds' nephew, and he got drafted this year, and it just, whatever, slipped my mind. I knew the name was familiar. Anyhow, he's from Rutgers. But yes, this story is did you see this by any chance?
3: No, I did not. I had no idea about it until you mentioned it.
2: Just horrible. So anyway, we'll play some more of the audio. Obviously, a much bigger audience between 6 and 10, so I will do the audio again throughout the course of the morning. We could talk about that, but there's some other things that I thought were very interesting from yesterday. Now, you're a Jet fan, so it's a little different for you. Did you see any of the John Harbaugh stuff yesterday? This is kind of what I was leaning into, and then we'll get into LeBron.
3: I did not know.
2: Okay, so no on that. No, okay. Did you see the LeBron thing with the Miami Heat?
3: I did.
2: Okay. Now, here's my question, and I'm serious when I say this. So if for anybody out there that's not aware, the Miami Heat, by mistake, posted on YouTube that the introductory press conference for LeBron James is going to be July 27th. I forget the time. Doesn't matter.
3: Like, they posted the link to the live stream, and it said goes live
2: July
3: on the 27th.
2: Right. They quickly deleted it. But as you know, in this day and age, if something's out there for a half a second, someone's got it. It's out there. So now let's say for a second that they did that because they were signing LeBron and they got LeBron. To me, I think it's more they're being prepared if, in fact, LeBron decides to sign
3: which
2: there.
3: Which is what they said, and I
2: which
3: agree
2: makes
3: with
2: sense.
3: I believe them.
2: Totally. Now let's play from the other way, though. What if they got word from Rich Paul, hey, he's coming back, keep it quiet, he's going to make the announcement. They do that by mistake, and then it ticks him off and he goes back to Cleveland.
3: Well, unless I'm in general a LeBron defender, but it does seem like the kind of thing that could anger LeBron, anger Rich Paul, say, like, we trusted you. Like, this was a whole...
2: And you screwed it up.
3: We're choosing between two teams. This is going to be the final stop of his career. This is an important moment. He wants to try to win one more time or at least enjoy the farewell tour, the legacy, everything. And you screwed up. Step one.
2: Yes.
3: Like, and we're now supposed to trust you for the rest of what is going to be, whether you like it or not, we're all going to get sick of it by December, January. It's going to be part of a whole historic season, and you dropped the ball immediately.
2: Like, literally,
3: the first time I passed to you, you dropped it.
2: If in fact that's the case, and I do think that is, obviously that's just an opinion, that that's something that could have happened, but it does make a lot of sense, you know, that in fact was the deal. But I'm going to give them the benefit of the doubt, because the idea that they're just preparing for it, and that if he makes the decision to go back there, that everything would happen very quickly. So it does make sense, but who knows?
3: Well, maybe not everybody has, but most people, I think, have these days, whether it's YouTube or like our podcast page, you hit the thing in the three options, published and scheduled draft are right next to each other. They shouldn't be, but like, you know, go live now or schedule for later. You can accidentally hit the wrong button. So I believe what the Heat spokesperson said afterwards.
2: All right, seems fair. Now, as Al likes to say, media notes. We've got some media notes. The first one I thought was really cool. I heard Evan, G had told me right at 10, but then I heard Evan and Tiki either announce it or discuss it. The fact that multiple Odyssey sports radio stations are now going to be simulcast and broadcast on Sirius XM, which as a, let me put it this way, I listen to The Fan in Dallas a lot. Not every day, but a lot. But it's a pain. Like, you stream it in the car, you're watching it on YouTube, whatever. But I do, like, I enjoy sometimes there's the morning show with Sean Sharif and RJ Choppy in the morning that I will go back and listen to. They have Jerry Jones on every week. As a Cowboy fan, I enjoy that. When I'm doing other games from around the country, I will go to our Odyssey stations and try and find out where... Now the fact that we're going to have them on Sirius, and I am a Sirius subscriber, that is tremendous.
3: I think it's awesome. From just in a general standpoint, like working here, it's great to have our station available to more listeners, to more people. And, I mean, you said it, as easy as it is sometimes to, you know, use an app or use CarPlay, the easiest thing is to just have everything.
2: The radio.
3: No matter what you're talking about, listening options, TV, if you have, you know, one of the Apple TV and all the apps are
2: in front of you. Well, when the Yankees are on Amazon Prime Wednesday night, right, and you're trying to go back and forth, right, with the Mets and the
3: Yankees.
2: Especially
3: if you grew up like us and you're changing the channels and you can't do that anymore because you're exiting one app, going to another. Just being able to, you know, be in the same source in a car and just change the channel, because I too have Sirius. I listen to it a lot. You know, I love this station. And like last week I was out sick, so I listened more because I wasn't here.
2: Right.
3: When I come here to and I work a 5-hour shift of just listening to sports talk radio, it's not always the thing you then want to just like get in the car and do. But like mixing in the ease of it and mixing in other stations, like you work doing NFL games and Cowboys games. So that ability for you to just jump, okay, great, you know, this one is talking about, you know, baseball now. Let me go get some Cowboys notes because you have the hour-long drive home, yeah, to help you prepare for the upcoming Sunday.
2: I think it's tremendous. I just think it's a great way to support the other Odyssey stations, too, that we now have the ability to listen to them a little bit easier.
3: Being available in more places is never a bad thing.
2: I agree. And to your point about the whether it's Amazon or Apple, like there have been nights where I have put the Yankee game on Amazon and then I want to go back and switch to the Mets. I'm like, no, I'm good. Or I start watching the Met game first and then I want to go to the Yankee game. I'm like, nah, I'll just leave it on
3: SNY. It's one of the only things, like so much of technology has made everything easier. You know, you have an old TV remote, the cable subscription, the last button, and you just flip back and forth between the two channels.
2: Yes.
3: And now you can't do that when the Yankees are on Prime.
2: And let's be clear, it's not the world's biggest tragedy.
3: But this is a real first world problem.
2: 100%. I would never say it's not.
3: Actually, I don't even know if I can call it a problem.
2: It's not.
3: It's an inconvenience.
2: That's all it is. But it is an inconvenience, especially with the way we grew up consuming TV. Real quick, I'll leave it here. The idea that the NFL and ESPN, the amount of money they make and the amount of layoffs that have gone on, to me is I'm baffled by the Bart Scott one to me. But out of all of them, maybe Cam Newton, too, for some people. But the idea that they let Bart Scott go, I could not believe when I read this.
3: It's all horrible. And obviously, Boomer and Geo discussed it yesterday, like the Carl Ravage one. I grew up baseball tonight was my church on Sunday nights. The Tom Pelissero one, like the discussion was happening, Schefter and Rappaport, because they're such big names. Like, Pelissero's a great follow on Twitter. Like, he had great sources, great stories. It's a shame to see, you know, it's never the guys at the top. You and I know what this is like, you know. It's never the people at the tippy top, the McAfees, the Stephen A. Smiths.
2: Well, McAfee's getting beaten up over this.
3: Well, they're going to be safe, and I get why people are going to beat them up. But this is the business. This is how it works. You know, when you are that person that reaches the top, there's maybe an extent to where you can protect people, but this is what happens. It's the guys on the next tier.
2: Tough, tough business, no doubt. All right, we'll take a quick break, come back, and wrap it up. We will get you to Boomer and Geo next on the way.
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5: The ratings are in for the World Cup, and they are astounding. The final average to total of 61.5 million viewers across American television and streaming platforms. This isn't quite Super Bowl numbers, but it's the closest anything else has ever come to Super Bowl numbers on American soil. This is a massive win for soccer in this country. A dead day.
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2: All right, we got a couple, well, not too much time, about 30 seconds to the top. Just since you're a baseball guy, how about the shot in the arm the Yankees get tonight? Max Fried. Now, if you had tickets to today's game and you're going tonight, you're getting a Fried game.
3: That, listen, that's exciting, and I love what they're doing. He was only going to throw 60 pitches in a rehab start,
2: so
3: but
2: do
3: you know
2: it here.
3: What? Do it here, right. It's going to be a bullpen game, kind of anything anyway, so get four innings out of Max Fried if you can.
2: I couldn't agree with
3: you more. And he's a veteran. He knows how to pitch. Throw him right in there.
2: And 60 pitches for him could be five innings.
3: Right.
2: And to me, if that was what his rehab game was going to be, you go do it in the Bronx. You got it. They might be sweeping.
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20: 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Mets actually win. The Yankees will have a doubleheader after a bad weather day yesterday. And Max Fried will be back in the majors, as with the doubleheader, the rehab start change, and he'll be back pitching, so that'll be something to pay attention to. But on a day like today, where there's not a lot going on with baseball, I did
5: sit down yesterday afternoon and start watching the quarterback documentary on Netflix, which I didn't think I was going to watch this year because I thought I was done with it last year. And by the way, we are all over that thing, me and you. We're in episode one. We're in episode three. It's another one of these things that we're on and apparently we don't get any extra money for. But but anyway.
0: Wait a minute. We're all over these things?
5: Yeah. Episode one, I'm talking about the Commanders. In episode three, they show us in the studio. And we're talking about something. So, but anyway, I was getting all jacked up for football. Then I saw John Harbaugh was on the Believe podcast, and he was talking some Giants. And I saw John Harbaugh on the quarterback documentary because they were featuring Joe Flacco, and they were going back to his Ravens days. And I was thinking, man, John Harbaugh. You know, he had Joe Flacco, who is, we all know his personality.
21: Yeah.
5: Then he gets Lamar Jackson, and we all know his personality.
21: Yep.
5: And now I feel he's got like a combo of both in Jackson Dart. And we're going to see what he does with him. Good morning, Boomer. How are you?
0: Yeah, good morning, Jim. Doing great. I'm glad to hear that we actually were featured.
5: Yeah.
0: Because we do talk a lot about football and quarterbacks here, of course.
5: Yeah.
0: It was interesting as I was looking over the Baltimore Ravens because I'm wondering how good are they going to be this year without John Harbaugh.
5: Yeah.
0: Now, obviously, new coach, a guy that was once their, I think he was their defense coordinator at one point. But then I was thinking about, you know, Lamar Jackson has won, what, two MVPs.
5: Mm.
0: He's had four offensive coordinators.
5: Probably should have won three, by the way.
0: Right,
5: remember, you were advocating for him in the year that Josh Allen got. Right?
0: I was. And, you know, the fact is that, you know, he's won these MVPs. He's had four offensive coordinators in his career. So is it the coaching or is it the player?
5: Yeah.
0: In this case, and I would say the same thing for Josh Allen up in Buffalo, it ain't the coaching. It's the player. And it's the player who the coaches have basically benefited from. And that's usually what happens. You know, you have a couple great years as a quarterback, and your offensive coordinator usually gets a job somewhere else. Or in this case, you know, Todd Monken became the head coach of the Cleveland Browns.
5: Yeah.
0: And then John Harbaugh ends up leaving. And what does he get? He gets a $20 million a year job with the Giants. And a lot of that can be attributed to them selecting Lamar Jackson in the first round when he came out in the draft.
5: Yeah,
0: which is an amazing, you know, when you really look at it and you say to yourself, when they took him, the amount of criticism that was thrown at Lamar Jackson and how he was not ready to play in the NFL yet, and maybe he wasn't, but it
5: well,
0: just
5: Bill Polian said he should be a wide receiver. Remember
0: exactly.
5: That?
0: Yeah, remember they. You know, this is the thing about players in the NFL, players in any sport for that matter. You just never know when a guy is going to get comfortable and when he's going to become the superstar that Lamar has obviously become. But it's just another example. Like, you need quality coaching. There's no question about that. But the coaches need the player. You know, they have to, and they'll always tell you that the game is always about the players, as long as the players are dedicated to being great. And in this case, you know, now Lamar gets his first or second head coach in his career, but I think it's either his fourth or his fifth offensive coordinator.
5: Yeah, I do. Of course, a great head coach is going to need a great quarterback, and a great quarterback is going to need a great head coach. I do think, though, that that combination has to happen. You can't have. So I'll give you an example of a couple of really great offensive head coaches, but if they don't have the right guy and the right guy for a long amount of time, they're probably not going to win. Now, we just had Drew Brees in. The Sean Payton, Drew Brees thing was magical.
21: Yeah.
5: Now, Sean Payton's trying to recreate that. He was able to get more out of Bo Nix than probably 98% of the league would have gotten out of Bo Nix. But if Bo Nix doesn't take that next level himself and turn into a top 10 quarterback, he's probably not going to win a Super Bowl in Denver. That's Sean Payton and Bo Nix.
0: And guess what? Sean Payton will lose his patience and he'll go find another guy.
5: Exactly.
0: Yes.
5: So, and then here's another one. We always talk about Kevin O'Connell and the Minnesota Vikings. He has this unbelievable year with Sam Darnold. The circumstances and drafting J.J. McCarthy and all of that sends Sam to Seattle. He wins a Super Bowl. Everybody's happy for him. But, you know, he's a guy who can take somebody just to Kevin O'Connell, can get the best out of a guy, best out of a guy, best out of a guy. But if he doesn't get the right player to take him over the top, he's never going to win either. So it has to be a combination, and that's what's so exciting about what the Giants have going on, because we feel like they really do have that. Now, we haven't seen a lot out of Jackson Dart, but we've seen so many flashes. We understand that John Harbaugh is the perfect type CEO for this team that has been rudderless for seemingly so many years after their last Super Bowl. So,
0: and here's the thing about John Harbaugh. He doesn't call plays.
5: Right.
0: Like, you don't have to worry about him, you know, being the answer for the defense or being the answer for the offense. He's basically a special teams guy. He'll make sure that he has a really top quality special teams group, but he will also be on his coordinators. Like, he'll tell his coordinators, look, I want to blitz more. I want to run the ball more. We have, you know, the other thing too that the Giants have done, and they've kind of mimicked what they did down in Baltimore under John Harbaugh, they have become a massively big team. You know, they add recorded fullback. They draft a new offensive tackle that they're probably going to start at right guard, Mayoga, however you say his last name. And they are a massively bigger team just by virtue of John Harbaugh being here. And that has been his MO as a head coach. I want big. I want fast. I want athletic. Now, it sounds like everybody would want those things.
5: Yeah.
0: But I think and I feel like watching when the Ravens used to get off the bus.
5: Yeah.
0: You'd be like, holy Christ, this is like this team is the biggest team I've ever seen in my life. And, you know, there is something to be said about that type of football player and that type of football coach that wants that football player. So that's why when he was fired from the Ravens, Chris Marin did exactly what Chris Marin needed to do, needed to take charge, step in for John Mara at the moment and go down and meet John Harbaugh and give him whatever it took to get him here to be able to influence the roster, but also bring a level of expectation and toughness to this team that they haven't had in within the last five coaches that they've had.
5: Yeah, and things get stale certain times, certain places. We saw with the Pittsburgh Steelers, same thing. Of course, John Harbaugh and Mike Tomlin were in battles for years and years and years, and I understand that not everything was perfect with John Harbaugh in Baltimore, but my goodness, this was right place, right time for the Giants that he became available. And he's probably, I mean, reinvigorated by this situation as well himself.
0: Yeah, with the quarterback. So think about this for a second. Think about how important it was for the Chicago Bears to get it right for Caleb Williams. And what do? They go out and hire this maniac and Ben Johnson. And Ben Johnson, when I say maniac, I mean that in a good way.
5: In a football maniac.
0: In a football maniac way. And he is energy personified, and he's got the pedal, you know, his foot on the pedal. It is always pushed down to its the nth degree, and he is going to get the best out of Caleb Williams. And Chicago finally got it right. That pairing is great. Think about when they drafted Patrick Mahomes in Kansas City. Could you ask for a better head coach than Andy Reid to coach Patrick Mahomes? You know, and now, just to show you how important it was, the Kansas City Chiefs brought back Eric Bieniemy.
5: Yeah.
0: Now, Eric Bieniemy, a former teammate of mine back in Cincinnati, is a really intense dude, and he holds nothing back. And he's not afraid to get into the face of the players because he's an ex-player himself. And maybe that's what's been missing a little bit from the Kansas City Chiefs, and bringing somebody back familiar with the way things run in Kansas City maybe can get Patrick Mahomes and the Kansas City offense back on track.
5: Yeah, and the guy that he is replacing is the Giants offensive coordinator and Matt Nagy, and he is someone that I thought his tenure in Chicago wasn't as bad as people thought.
0: No, it was actually pretty good. And then, you know, of course, they draft Justin Fields. They got to throw him out on the field, and
5: yeah,
0: this is what you got to deal with. And again, it's a rookie in a bad spot, and very, you know, it was like when they first drafted Caleb Williams there, it was a rookie in a bad spot. First overall pick, can't miss player, and they're trying to rebuild, and they need a new head coach. They need a new vision in the building, and that's exactly what Ben Johnson brought them.
5: Yeah, and pissed off his former team, there's no doubt about it, but what are you supposed to do if you're Ben Johnson? The Lions... They didn't want to lose him. They knew they were going to lose him. But the fact that he went to the division rival right there in Chicago, there was no doubt about it. That pissed off the players. It pissed off Dan Campbell. That first win that they had against them, they were mocking him. But it was the right move because, I mean, that is a legacy franchise. And he had an all-world talent at quarterback already there. It's really the combinations. I mean, we talk so much about the chemistry with the other teams in town and the ones that have it and the ones that don't. I mean, it's the right mix, and it just feels. I mean, we go through this all the time. I said I wasn't falling for it last year with the Giants, and luckily I did not. But
4: now I'm back, obviously, with all the changes that have gone on. It does feel like there is a momentum here. And it's not just because of John Harbaugh. It's the major factor, but that they're finally getting the shackles off this horrible error that they had.
0: They have an athletic, potentially superstar quarterback.
4: Yeah.
0: That's the situation. It's not the situation with the Jets. The Jets may have a bottom third situation on their hands at the moment. Whether or not they can manufacture that into a top half offense, you know, the players are there. The offensive players are there. I'm telling you, they are there. The question is Geno going to, which Geno are we going to get? We're going to get the distracted one with all the stuff off the field. Are we going to get the one that was, you know, pretty decent back in Seattle a couple of years ago? Or are you going to get the one that was terrible last year? I don't think you'll get the one that you saw last year, because I think, you know, with Chip Kelly and that whole nonsense out there in Vegas, it was a mess. I think here, you know, with Frank and with the offensive players around him and the really good, talented running backs that they have, he's not going to be asked to do as much.
4: Well, now that I see this drill here on CBS Sports Network of the throwing giant inflatable balls at Geno, I know that he's ready to go. I mean, that drill right there, I tell you, if you could get through that drill, the giant inflatable ball drill, then you know you're ready for the season, you know?
0: I mean, you did play football in high school.
4: I know. We never had giant inflatable balls.
0: We were out there
4: on the practice field. It was full of dirt and tetanus.
0: Right. You couldn't afford the balls. That's why.
4: Right.
0: But you know why they do it.
4: No, I know. It's all about
0: fundamentals.
4: It's all funny. You can't listen. I know you missed a serious football right now. You can't tell me that's not a funny visual.
0: No, it's a very funny visual. I understand.
4: It looks like they're at the trampoline park.
0: Right. You know? Some of the stuff is a little goofy. I know that.
4: Yeah.
0: But it's about not allowing the quarterback just to get comfortable. It's about moving him around a little bit in the pocket, because that's what he's going to have to do to survive.
4: What's funny about it is, like, you got this giant inflatable ball. When week one happens, you have guys like, you know, Myles Garrett.
0: Those guys aren't giant inflatable balls.
4: Yeah, no. They're not.
0: And you see, what they also do is sometimes they give you a bad snap.
4: Yeah.
0: Make you bend down to pick up the ball. You know, because they don't want everything to be perfect, because nothing is perfect.
4: No.
0: It's very rarely perfect. I mean, if you run, let's say, an average of 65 plays on offense in a game, and let's say you throw 30 of those 65 times. Out of the 30 times that you throw, you probably throw in, I would say, hopefully, at least half of those times where it's out of your hand, you're in the pocket, and you're not moving around.
4: Yeah.
0: And you're making quick decisions, and the ball's gone. That's the way it's supposed to be done. But inevitably, somewhere along the line, somebody's going to screw up. Or the defense is going to win with, you know, either one-on-one on the defensive line or just with the scheme that they're running. So you know that there's going to be adversity somewhere along the line. So in practice, while I know it looks ridiculous, they try to emulate some of that adversity wherever they possibly can. So when the player gets out on the field on Sunday, he's not overwhelmed by some of the things that may happen to him in that game.
4: Yeah, I said earlier I wasn't going to watch the quarterback thing this year because I felt like it was tired last year, but I'm into it now. I'm happy that I watched it, and I highly recommend that you put it on now, because I think they chose the right guy. So they chose Cam Ward, who is, you know, was fresh in the league, rookie last year, number one overall pick. They have Jaden Daniels in there. I'm curious to see how the whole injury thing is handled in the series. But then they have Joe Flacco, so got Cam Ward, who's right there at the beginning of his career, all the pressure, and then Joe Flacco's been bouncing around
0: forever.
4: Did
0: they have him as a Brown or as a Bengal or both?
4: Well, it starts with him as a Brown.
0: And this is I read where he said that Shedeur Sanders looks like a total idiot with the visor.
4: Yes. Yeah, that was a viral clip.
0: Yeah, it's like a visor. So people out there don't understand this. And we've seen this because a lot of guys do this in pregame warm-up. Wide receivers do this all the time. They put on these visors that, you know, that are like sunglasses, and they shine and they're different colors, and they wear them in pregame warm-ups on game day, but they're not allowed to wear them in the games. They can only wear clear visors.
4: Yep.
0: And, you know, the only guy I think that was able to wear a shaded visor was Jim McMahon, because he had some eye issues.
4: Okay, yeah.
0: So a lot of these players wear this stuff in practice,
4: mm-hmm.
0: just for the look.
4: Which is silly.
0: And yeah, Joe's right. Joe Flacco said, like, you look like an effing idiot.
4: Which is great, because he's the veteran and he's ripping the kids, and it's awesome. They also have Baker Mayfield on this as well. But we talked about this.
0: And he comes across, I heard, again, I'm not sure.
4: Yeah.
0: Relatively, really genuine.
4: Oh, yeah. No, absolutely. 100%. His personal life as well. But a couple of things that I found really interesting about Flacco and Mayfield. We talked about this a little bit last week because CeeLo had some clips on it. But Joe Flacco won this Corvette when he won the Super Bowl MVP in 2008 and has just sat in his garage since then. And it's just got cobwebs and dust all over it. He never drove the thing.
0: He needs to have a yard sale.
4: Yeah, right. He needs to have a Flacco yard sale.
0: Yes.
4: But I mean, it is just, he's like, this thing is never going to start. There's no way this thing is going to start. This is ridiculous. And then he's holding his Super Bowl MVP trophy that is like, it's a football. It's like a bronze, gold, whatever, gold football. And he goes, he's like, yeah, these are the things that you think you're really going to care about. But then as the years go on, you just don't care about them. I was like, wow.
0: He's right.
4: Well, I mean, I think the memories he cares about, but like the actual thing.
0: The thing, like, you know, whatever. It's just more stuff.
4: Yeah, it was more stuff.
0: I thought it was just more stuff. You have more stuff.
4: Yep.
0: Nobody has more stuff. We have more stuff than you can imagine.
4: Yeah. And then this last one here before I forget it. So Baker Mayfield, this was on. I've never heard of this in my life with a couple. So Baker Mayfield's still in college. I guess he's playing in the Rose Bowl at the end of his collegiate career. He has a mutual friend with his, you know, wife that he's about, you know, he hasn't even met yet. So this guy's like, you guys got to meet. You're the exact same. You're the female version of Baker. Baker's a female version of you. You guys got to meet. You're going to be perfect. So she's like, I don't want to meet this guy. I Googled him. He got arrested. He was, you know, he's planting a flag at the thing. He got, you know, public intoxication. He was running away from the cops and then got tackled into a brick wall. Like all these things, right?
0: Sounds like a great guy to me.
4: Yeah. So she's like, I don't want to meet him. So finally she goes, all right, I'll go and meet him. So before the
0: whole... Of course, because she saw him, well, I mean, he is an NFL quarterback, right?
4: Well, this is before.
0: Oh, this is before.
4: He's in college.
0: All right.
4: He's in college. So they says, all right, before the Rose Bowl, we're going to sit down and we're going to have lunch. So they have lunch. She goes, I thought he was going to talk about himself the whole time. He didn't. He was asking stuff about me, whatever. So they have this great lunch. Like a week after they meet, they move in together. After that's the connection that they have. They move in together. 6 months later, they get married. They met, and then 6 months later, they were engaged and then got married. And they're still together and, like, happy and everything.
0: Well, there you go. Good for them.
4: That's nuts. I'm sorry, but that's nuts.
0: Especially in this day and age.
4: Yeah.
0: Yeah, yeah.
4: I mean, and you're also Baker Mayfield. It's like, you know, at that
0: point.
4: But
0: is she like him?
4: Is she like him? Yeah, you could tell that they fit perfectly. Yeah, yeah.
0: Oh, okay.
4: Yeah, but it was just, I mean, that's something that's just wild to me. I mean, you had that much of a connection with somebody that you moved in with them like in a week and then got married in 6 months. And now you're still together all these years later. I mean, that's like one in a million.
0: Right. And he's been on what, his fourth team now?
4: Yeah.
0: Fourth team. Because you went out to the Rams for like a couple weeks and figured out the offense and won a game.
4: Yeah, that's right. Fourth team.
0: Yeah. I think did Carolina trade him or did he?
4: Yes. I don't remember. It was one of the
6: other. I think he was cut.
4: Yeah,
0: it was cut, and then L.A. picked him up, yeah.
4: Yeah, we went out there and won a football game in like 3 days. Sort of like meeting his wife. You know, all he needs is a couple of days to do amazing things.
0: Yeah, he's, you know, in his, I think this is the last year of his contract. I think he had been trying to negotiate a new contract with Tampa. I don't know how close they are, but, you know, I'm sure he's going to want like $40 million a year.
4: Yeah.
0: I mean, it's kind of like what Jacoby Brissett's going to want from Arizona. Arizona's not going to pay him that. Arizona's probably offering like $15 million a year, which I swear to God I would take right now.
4: Oh, yeah. Well,
0: I'll go play.
4: Yeah, yeah.
0: But then again, I don't know if Arizona would actually fulfill their end of the contract.
4: Hey, Fleeks, how long did you date your wife before you got married?
6: Before married, 6 years.
4: 6 years. Okay. Yeah, so I got 5 years for me. Rami?
6: I'll be the shortest here, 11 months.
4: 11 months, all right. See, 11 months would sound like nuts until you hear 6 months from right. Baker Mayfield.
0: How about all those shotgun weddings out in LA, in Vegas?
4: No, that's a different thing. I mean, but this guy was going to be the number one overall pick of the draft. I mean, with all the contracts and the money and everything, and he trusted her so much after knowing her for like 10 minutes. And they're still together. I can't get over it.
0: And their friend put them together.
4: Yeah,
0: because it was like their app.
4: Yeah, the friend was like, this has to work.
0: This has to work because you two are very much alike.
4: Yeah.
0: You think the friend was dating the girl at any point
4: no.
0: in time?
4: No. Might have been gay, the friend, but I'm not sure. So he wasn't dating either one of them. All right, Boomer and Geo on the Fan and CBS Sports Network. Quick break. 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
3: 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That's it, Karen. Westchester has done the impossible. They have recovered from all that flooding on the Bronx River Parkway and the Sawmill. That's right. The Bronx River Parkway is open now, both ways, from the Spring Brook Split in the Bronx to Main Street and White Plains. The Sawmill, both ways, reopened between the New York State Thruway and Old Sawmill River Road in Tarrytown. We still have that sinkhole, though, on 684 northbound, traveling to exit 6. The left and centers are blocked there. There are minor delays. Inbound Holland 25, inbound Lincoln 10. Inbound George is 35 to 40, and I will tell you why. On the eastbound Cross Bronx at Webster, there's a disabled tractor trailer in the left-hand lane. It's backing things up across the George, back into New Jersey, onto 80, 95, 35 minutes for the inbound George upper. Oh, make it 45. They just changed it. And the inbound George lower has a 15-minute wait. Sounds like a good day for mass transit. 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

0: Sports Network. I don't know about you, but I actually did not get a thunderstorm by me at all. I just, like, drizzled for a little bit. I heard tornado warnings. I heard a deluge. I heard flash flooding.
1: Most of it was, like, through Queens and north, like up in Jersey, northern Jersey. I guess there were a few things happened down south Morristown.
0: Yeah.
1: That kind of area up in the Catskills and things of that nature. So we actually got lucky.
0: Yeah, and I actually did see a tornado video from somewhere in New Jersey. Someone did. There was a funnel cloud that had dropped somewhere in New Jersey. Now, it's not as impressive as, like, the Tornado Alley ones that I will have to see at some point in my life as I jump in with a professional storm chaser.
1: I was on the elevator yesterday with a guy from Kansas City.
0: Oh!
1: And I'm like, you know, and he was drenched because he had come from somewhere. I don't know where he was coming off the street. And I said, man, you got drenched. I said, I know we're supposed to have some tornadoes. He goes, when I could have tornadoes. So what do you mean by that? He goes, I'm from Kansas City. And, you know, I've heard you don't understand. When you live in Kansas City, the tornado warnings are going off constantly all summer long.
0: The tornado horn. Yeah. It's going on. But no, this one, I don't know if it was like a very destructive one or not, but there's no doubt that it, I mean, that hand gesture I just did was not great for
1: me. No, was it? But we saw it.
0: Just realized that.
1: We saw the video of it.
0: I was trying to talk about a funnel cloud dropping, and I instead did the snap one off motion. Not good. Now that's going to live on forever on CBS Sports Network.
1: I hope it does.
0: You bring it back on Best of Boomer and Geo. What's Geo talking about here? California Cryobank, maybe. No, just tornadoes. It just popped up on the monitor over there at the delay. Saw myself do it again. All right, Jerry, what's going on over there, man?
2: Good news, it's not an audio drop.
0: Yeah, that's good.
2: That really lives on forever.
0: Yeah, for sure.
2: We are brought to you by Chef IQ. 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I'll get to the football in a moment. We don't have a lot with that, but I do have some clips from John Harbaugh. We'll first do the baseball from last night in Milwaukee. You want a reason to watch the Mets? There's not a lot of them, but the young kids coming through.
3: Mets 1, Brewers nothing in the fifth. 1-0. Benz chops one right side, long

0: run for Turan. Can't get there. It's into right field for a hit. Two runs will score. Throw to first. Benj goes to second. The throw to second goes into left field. Ben stops where he is.
1: And two runs score. That was Keith Ratt on Mets Odyssey Radio. I know the Brewers are a really good team, like 20-something games over 500. They looked terrible last night.
2: I think they threw the game because they felt bad for David Stearns. That's what I was thinking. They liked him personally, did a nice job out there. You know, let's throw one of these games for Dave.
1: I will tell you, it's not a crazy thought if you watch the game. They looked terrible.
3: But, again, yet another young pitcher, though, does a hell of a job.
1: Zach Thornton was outstanding. Six innings, two hit ball. Now, they had the play at third in the sixth, which got a little dicey where they got the second out, and then this to end it as we come back to the kids and A.J. Ewing.
0: Payoff pitch. Lifted to left, pretty deep. Ewing back onto the track, twisting, makes the falling catch, and ends up on a full flop on his chest, arms extended, legs behind him. He made the catch, and the inning is over.
1: And so CBS Sports Network played the other catch he made, the one that ended the sixth. He was turning and twisting and caught it falling down. So he had a hell of a night. The Mets do win 4-0.
3: I mean, it sounded like Keith was actually describing that one as well, although the other one was against the wall. But really, last night, Gio's favorite player, Luis Robert, hit a 450-foot home run.
2: Well, yeah, I mean, the reason why I got really angry with him is I was excited about him in the beginning of the season. I talked about how if he does stay healthy, how special he could be, how talented he was, and then he disappeared. So, yeah, there's flashes, you know? Every now and again, you see what he can be, and then all of a sudden he breaks down.
1: So here was Robert, talking about that, just trying to getting back to being himself. This was through a translator.
4: Yesterday and today, you know, those first couple of bats, I was trying to get that rhythm. I was able to connect today with that homer. But at the same time, you know, just continue to go out there each and every day, go work, and you know, try to fall in that.
1: Wouldn't that be something?
3: Try to stay
1: out there each and every day.
3: Yeah. Just try to stay healthy, man. God.
1: I mean, this home run, I mean, this thing was launched into orbit. They knew it immediately. That is some shot. So 4-0, the Mets, yes.
3: A hanging slider.
2: You know how we call Morash Kirkland Carlin? You know,
3: yes. Sort of,
2: I think we got Kirkland Cespedes here with Luis Robert Jr. What do you think?
1: I like that. You just need the green arm sleeve now.
2: Yeah, Kirkland Cespedes.
1: That's pretty good. Brandon Sproat, by the way, all over the place. 4 2/3, charged with 2 runs on 4 hits and 4 walks. You get Christian Scott making the start today. Thornton, by the way, 6 innings, 2 hit ball for his first win. He was outstanding yet again. Dodgers and Pirates postponed. Split doubleheader today at 1:05 and 7:05. And you get Max Fried coming back tonight in the second part of that doubleheader. How about the Dodgers and Phillies, two big teams in the National League in Philadelphia. Zach Wheeler on the mound for Philly. He goes six innings. He leaves down 2-1. The Phillies in the bottom of the ninth have a couple of guys on and one out. And this is how it ends. This is Phillies TV with Tom McCarthy and John Kruk.
5: Off the hands, over to third. Oh, they got Crawford caught.
6: That doesn't matter.
7: Oh, no, JT.
5: Oh, JT's in trouble now. Oh, JT is out at second base.
1: And that'd be that. There's your ball game. Dodgers win. The Dodgers win.
3: Come on,
1: JT. The final.
3: JT, get the third base.
1: Oh, yeah, it's funny because I referenced the Brewers kind of doing something similar in the sixth inning of that game. This was bad base running.
2: Why wouldn't you just stay there?
1: Right, just occupy the base. And that's
2: because he guarantees that one of the guys will still be on third.
1: Exactly. And I think that's what Kruk meant. It's not a big deal. At least he's going to be on third. Whatever the hell he was doing makes zero sense.
2: I mean, he's been in the league for 100 years now.
1: Yeah. It's bad base running. Stupid, really, in the moment.
3: Yo, he probably... Could you imagine what it must have felt like the moment the tag was placed on him?
2: Oh, yeah.
3: What he was thinking.
2: You idiot.
1: Yeah, pretty much. And then the Marlins lost to the Astros, but we saw something we haven't seen yet in baseball this season.
5: Ground ball to third. Oh, baby. There's one. There's two. Done.
1: So the first one this season, I mean, you couldn't have hit it in a better spot for them to turn that. They did lose the game 5-3, and they've not
3: That's
1: played
3: Jose so Altuve who hit into that triple play.
1: How about that?
2: How about that?
1: How about that? So there you go.
3: I thought it was faster than that.
1: Well, it happened so fast, though, too. And he also didn't look like he got a good break out of the box. As they say,
3: you got to get a break out of the box, man. There's no question about it.
1: Speaking of breaking, I'll have something Something broke on somebody. Next hour, we will detail it.
3: Something broke on somebody
1: next hour. I will leave it there, yes. We'll do it next hour because I want to get to John Harbaugh. So he was on the Believe podcast with Papa and Banks yesterday and said a lot of good things about the team. Right out of the gate, though, he was asked, as you can imagine, about their running back.
6: What was your reaction when you saw that on your timeline?
7: Oh, my reaction when I saw it on my phone?
6: Yeah.
7: My reaction was I haven't talked to him yet. I'm going to talk to him, I'm sure. But my reaction was this. Dude, at least stick it. You know what I mean? Land the thing if you're going to do it. You know, that was my first reaction.
1: Now, we're talking about the backflip, of course, with Cam Scadaboo. So Harbaugh having some fun with it. And then he went on to give you a serious answer without really giving you much of an answer.
7: But, you know, Scat's going to be ready to go. And he's been working super hard. He's really been training like crazy, and his mind is on camp. You know, he's healthy, he's ready to roll, and I can't wait to see him out there at practice.
3: That'd be the one thing that I would take out of all of this is that his ankle must be great. So,
2: well, he also got into like a pushing match at a WWE match like right after his.
1: That's true.
2: So this guy just throws caution to the wind. I hear that he works out by running on the Garden State Parkway every day, just dodging cars. I mean, he is not someone who is afraid of anything.
1: And speaking of getting healthy, report says Patrick Mahomes will be fully clear this week.
2: Wow.
1: How about that?
2: Yeah, quick healer, they say, Jerry.
1: A little bit faster than we thought. And then lastly, this is somewhat NFL related, not really, but so you had the layoffs. We knew about Ryan Clark and Carl Ravitch yesterday. Then we found out Cam Newton was let go. Charles Davis was let go by NFL Network, as was Tom Pelissero. Bart Scott was fired by ESPN and ESPN Radio. So on the McAfee show, J.J. Watt is there. I guess he goes on every week with them. And he was sort of joking with McAfee about maybe he's to blame.
8: Slow news day over there on the ESPN airwaves, huh?
9: No, not true.
8: I mean, besides the fact that you're getting $100 million.
9: Okay, JH, please.
8: You're kicking everybody off the network, and nobody's
9: take it away. You're going to lose the award with what you're doing.
1: Place. All right, so then McAfee would respond, and then Watt took another shot.
9: Don't be reading the internet like that. Okay, you're smarter.
8: Oh, I read it all.
9: What? Did they buy NFL Network this year?
10: Who?
11: They did.
9: Did they? That's crazy.
8: Did they keep anybody? Or is everybody fired to pay you?
2: Oh, wow.
1: And then finally.
3: Well, him and Stephen A.
1: And then finally, McAfee's like, all right, enough.
9: That's not funny.
8: That's
9: not funny. We do not like that. We do not appreciate that. That is the narrative, and I'm certainly taking it on the shins. The boys and I are very proud of the work that we have done.
12: Thanks a lot, Moana. Good God.
1: That's the producer chiming in, blaming Disney.
3: By the way, you know, Pat McAfee bet on himself. Like, that's what people don't realize. He's the guy that bet on himself and did it the way that he wanted to do it, and ESPN wanted that. And so ESPN paid for it. And I think it's a lot of redundancy that's going on here between the NFL Network and ESPN. And I think maybe, you know, Stephen A. and Pat are making a lot more money than everybody else over there, so it's easy to point at them.
2: But they're not the ones who made the decisions to pay them that much. If you're going to get angry at the executives that made the decision. Now, of course, in order to pay the top stars, maybe they look at it like we got to trim some fat in other places like every corporation does. But anybody would do the same thing if you're Pat McAfee or Stephen A. Smith when a company comes to you and say, we're going to pay you this amount of money.
3: Yeah. And again, remember, McAfee built his own everything, studio, production team, the whole thing. And they're basically paying him for all of that. And the other thing, too, is that during the football season, I think McAfee's working 7 days a week because he's right in the middle of College game day now.
2: Yeah.
3: On Saturdays. So he's flying all over the place. Not like he's not doing anything.
2: Nobody said he was not doing anything.
3: Well, that's what I say about him and Stephen A. Smith, both of them. I respect the work ethic. I respect the opportunity that they have seized upon. That's exactly what they should be doing. Unfortunately, people do get fired. But a lot of this also has to do with earnings season, making sure the people down at Wall Street see that you're thinning your herd and your liabilities. And these are a lot of times, and we've seen this before with ESPN, they're all names that people recognize. And so they get headlines, and those headlines help the CFO and the people that are pushing the stock for Disney.
2: Unfortunately, the reality is the second that you decide that this is going to be your living and get in this business, you walk around with a guillotine over your head.
1: Pretty much.
3: Well, I mean, I can understand the Ryan Clark thing because of what he did to Peter Schrager. I mean, that was, you know, that was not good. And Peter Schrager, as we talked about this, you know, many times, is a very talented broadcaster and has just as many contacts, if not more, than Ryan Clark within the NFL. And you can't go on TV, national television, and embarrass one of the guys that, you know, you just hired from the NFL Network, by the way.
2: That's right.
3: You're going to end up paying a price for that because, you know, I would imagine that was probably the last straw, really.
2: All right, Jerry, thank you. See you next hour. It's Boomer and Geo coming to you live for the Build Ford Tough studio. So yesterday, got one of my daughters in a golf camp, actually, and she was at the golf camp, and the rain was coming in. I said, you know what? This thing ends at 8, but I'm going to go up to the golf course at 7 o'clock because if it starts raining, I want to be there and get her home. And they were out there playing still. And I said, well, what am I going to do with myself? I don't know. Let me go into the bar, see if they got spike tape. Oh, they did. He got spike tape. Oh, yes, we do. And I sat down and had a couple, and boy, a rainy Tuesday turned right around. Think classic sports drink flavors, spiked with vodka that tastes just like your favorite sports drink. It hits just right. Zero sugar, no bubbles, only 100 calories. This is the drink for beach days, game days, honestly, all day fun. So next time you're stocking up, make it Spike Day. And you can keep up with them on Instagram and TikTok at Drink Spike Day.
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11: The thing that I keep saying about Pena is, and I like his skill set a lot, just in general, and I also think he would be a welcomed addition, Jeremy Pena would be, for the Yankees. 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
13: 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Well, we've got this problem in the Bronx. Eastbound Cross Bronx at Webster, disabled tractor trailer in the left-hand lane. And that problem in the Bronx has turned out to be a problem in New Jersey. The eastbound Cross Bronx is backed up to the GW Bridge up and across, back to Jersey, coming in on 8095. It's a 55-minute wait for the upper, 25 for the lower, 25 Lincoln, and 40 at the Holland Tunnel. In New Jersey, in Westchester, 684 northbound, north of exit 6, that sinkhole in the left and centers is getting worked on. And guess what? They're letting you get by on the right. There are minor delays there. You can use that in place of the Taconic closure northbound near Commerce Street. The right lane is blocked with flooding there. Mass Transit's doing great. We've got no issues to tell you about. Things are in good shape in Queens and over on Long Island right now. Things are doing very, very well. 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

0: 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That number is 888-808-1019. How soon do you think Bart Scott will be doing shows over here now that he was let go? I think that it's the summertime. There's a lot of fill-in situations. Yeah. I think that Bart, who we all really liked when he was here, was an unfortunate set of circumstances when he left. And I understood at the time why he did. Mm-hmm. And we hated to lose him, both of us. You worked with him in several places on the NFL Today and here, and it sucked that he left. He also has relationships still here that are strong. So I would imagine, you know, if there's not a non-compete situation or what have you, that he'll do at least a fill-in show here or there, and I would personally like to see that.
1: Yeah, let him just come here and start stealing from Boomer, because he's rich.
2: You know, it's funny because working with him at the NFL Today, that's when you really get to know somebody, because you end up spending 12 hours a day with him.
0: Yeah.

0: And I really enjoyed working with him. He was funny. His personal story is hilarious. He can go on and on and on. And I remember driving down to Garmani Boom with him on a Friday afternoon, going down the Garden State Parkway, and we were just like stuck in traffic. And he was just story after story after story, both in professional football, his college football life, yeah. his growing up life. It reminded me a lot of Shannon Sharp. I mean, both of them have a lot of similarities in terms of their lives and their stories and how funny well, they are.
1: Yeah, well, let's separate the two of them right now.
0: All right,
1: just
0: okay.
1: Separate the two of them right now.
0: I know, but I'm just talking about when I worked with them personally. I love working with those guys.
1: Yeah, I know. It's just there's a lot going on with Shannon.
0: Always a lot going on with Shannon. That's yeah. the one thing I knew that. And but still, the interactions that I had with him every Sunday. Never had a crossword with either one of those guys on the air. Now, Deion Sanders, completely different story.
1: Yeah. So I'd like to take a moment here to say goodbye to Willie Colon because parts of him. I'm kidding, Willie. Just a joke. Willie was on with Craig doing a great job. I love working with Willie. But yeah, I think that when C-Mac takes his 4-week vacation to go to Disney, Bart will probably get in there with Craig maybe a couple days. What do you think?
0: I would hope so.
1: Yeah. He was funny, man. I remember when he was here and we had the offices back there and we would talk before the show. He was just, guys like Bart. I mean, even like we were talking about Pat McAfee earlier, like he has the ability to let it fly, you know, when he's not on ESPN. But when you get some of these former athletes that are allowed to
0: just let it rip, Yeah.
1: I mean, like Bart, if he was able to let it rip.
0: He would have to do a podcast or he'd have to do his own show off of terrestrial radio.
1: Same thing with Brian Jones. You let him rip. Woo! Man, these guys, like, they're just experts at weaving the perfect curse word into a story to make you double over in laughter every single time.
0: Yes.
1: So, anyway.
0: That was kind of interesting, you know, I knew it was coming, and you know I did Brandon Tierney's podcast, right?
1: Yeah,
0: and he's dropping S-bombs and everything else, and I'm like, wow, that's right, that we are in a different world.
1: Yeah.
0: Like, you can go ahead and just let it rip. If you want, here you can. And I actually kind of like it this way, to be honest with you.
1: Yeah. Yeah, well, I also had a very public on-air argument with Ryan Clark that got personal, so you can go on with his podcast now, too.
0: Maybe I will.
1: All right, Boomer and Geo.
2: Get in my ass.
0: Yeah, and I will say, Brandon did say, you're still going to be playing my drops. I said 100%.
1: Yeah.
0: Some of them are legendary.
1: Mm. Boomer and Geo on the Fan and CBS Sports Network. It's grilling season, Boomer.
0: Oh, yes, it is. Yeah, it's always grilling season. We love grilling season. 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
1: 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So I was laughing this morning as I was looking at TMZ Sports, and I don't know if it really did work out this way, but in my own mind, it did, because that was the funniest. So TMZ caught up with Drew Brees in the street to ask him questions about Tom Brady and the WWE. And my mind crafted it in this way, and you can't tell me it worked out any other way. When Drew Brees was lost on his way to come here into the studio, and Fleek was out there chasing him down, and somehow the lines got crossed. That's when TMZ came in and pounced and got Drew Brees, because Drew Brees was supposed to be in the building, but he was walking around New York City lost, and bang, that's when the paparazzi got him for that comment. Now, obviously, it wasn't controversial at all, and it was just Drew saying he would love to see Tom Brady do it and sign up for that, and all of that is Drew being the gentleman that he is. But I just had this whole vision crack it up of Fleegs chasing after Drew Brees to try to get him in the building, and then some TMZ guy throwing a microphone in his face, and then him coming up here and the whole deal. But yeah, Tom Brady now, the latest thing. Obviously, we talked about it, Logan Paul, and I guess he's going to do some WWE stuff now. That's going to be a part of his
14: portfolio.

0: Now, when you say he's going to be doing some WWE stuff, is he getting legitimately in the ring thrown around? Yes. Okay, so it's not just standing there and being Tom Brady. This is, I'm going to get into the ring, and I'm going to create this whole thing with Logan Paul, and we're going to sell millions of tickets and TV rights to it.
1: Yeah, I mean, I
0: And does Fox, like, is Fox going to be televising these things, or who has WWE right now?
1: I know Netflix has one of them, because every time I open up Netflix, it like pops up as the number one watch show in the top 10.
0: Okay.
1: So I know Netflix has one of the shows, but I don't think Fox does it.
0: So he's allowed to do this on Netflix?
1: If that's the show he's going on. I don't know a thing about where professional wrestling is right now as far as media rights or anything.
0: Got Raw on Netflix, SmackDown on USA Network, NXT on the CW, and premium live events, Royal Rumble, WrestleMania, SummerSlam.
1: That's got to be pay-per-view.
0: That's ESPN's app.
1: Oh, okay.
0: ESPN's and then app. Saturday night's main event is on Peacock, so it's like every other sport. Like, you just got to know who your guys are, where you want to find them, and then you'll know where to stream them.
1: I mean, I guess it's so
0: who's he going to be on?
1: So wrestling's on every platform but Fox.
0: Yes.
1: And Tom Brady, who's the Fox guy, is going to be on it, I guess. I mean, I don't know. It just seems like that's the way that it's going. I don't know if he's going to show up in the ring. I don't know if it's going to be some bullcrap thing where he's just standing around and it's like one chair, fake chair, hits him in the back of the head, or it's a full match. I don't know. But it is trending in that direction.
0: Yeah, because it's basically, I'm reading right now, it seems like he's building a storyline with Logan Paul. So something's happening there.
1: Yeah.
0: This is the initial foray into something that I think will end up in the ring.
1: So when is, there's a big one, there's a SummerSlam, that I know. When is that? Because that I could see getting on a pay-per-view situation with Logan Paul and Tom Brady. Because they're not just going to waste that on some regular old Monday night or whatever. If they're going to get Logan Paul and Tom Brady, that's going to be a pay-per-view situation.
0: SummerSlam is going to be August 1st and 2nd, so it's right around the corner.
1: Oh.
0: Monday, Saturday, August 1st and Sunday, August 2nd.
1: Okay.
0: And this is going to be taking place up in Minneapolis, U.S. Bank Stadium.
1: All right.
0: So that would, you know, so you got Roman Reigns versus Seth Rollins, Brock Lesnar versus, I don't know, Obafemi? Yeah, Gunther versus Nick Aldis and CM Punk.
1: Ooh. And when's WrestleMania? When does that happen? WrestleMania 2026. That is... Oh, it was already happened. Happened in April.
0: Yeah, that was WrestleMania 43.
1: No, I think it was 42. It says 42 here is on April 18th and 19th, 2026.
0: Oh, 43 is actually scheduled in April of 2027 in Riyadh, Saudi Arabia.
1: Ah, of course.
0: There you go.
1: They get everything over there. They dropped Liv to get the wrestling. Screw you, Bryson and Rom. We want CM Punk and Roman Reigns.
0: And the flag football that didn't get played over there because of the war.
1: That's right.
0: And they had to play it at SoFi.
1: Yeah. Yeah, all right. So, yeah, SummerSlam. That would make sense. SummerSlam's right around the corner. They're doing this whole thing at Fanatics Fest. It's right in the beginning of August. Those are two big names. It's a pay-per-view.
0: Do you think that there's going to be some sort of, like, surprise match between the two of them?
1: Well, at this point, it wouldn't be a surprise, but... They probably won't announce it. They'd have to, because if you want people to buy your pay-per-view, you'd want to announce it.
0: Yeah, we're talking about, like, what, 9 or 10 days from now or something?
1: Yeah. Yeah, I mean, something will happen. Like, even if they don't fight or don't wrestle or don't perform, whatever you want to say, at SummerSlam, they'll at least continue to build the story for something else, I would imagine. Let's go to Chris in Michigan, who joins us on the fam. What's going on, Chris?
2: Boomer and Geo.
0: Oh, yeah. Talking wrestling.
2: Right. So, yeah, let me get my nerd out of the way, okay? My NARPism for wrestling. So, like, Logan Paul and Tom Brady, it's going to be a huge thing. You might see, like, an appearance and, like, them, you know, put hands on each other at SummerSlam. But if they're going to do a match and a whole program, it's going to be built slow, and it's going to have to be at WrestleMania. That's usually what they do these celebrity matches at.
0: And he loves going to Saudi Arabia these days.
2: And the big thing is right now Logan Paul's coming back from a major injury. He's like way ahead of like schedule. But the thing is he's always been booed. People hate when celebrities come to wrestling, but he's really taken it, and that's like his main job now. So he's on the road every episode, every show. He's really good, actually. This could be the perfect time to turn him into a super face, which is the good guy, because Tom Brady, people just don't like him. And like I said, they don't like when people show up. I could see him getting booed out of every building. He looks so phony and fake. So, yeah, I think if it's going to happen, it's going to have to happen at WrestleMania.
0: If he looks so phony and fake, he's going to fit the bill then.
1: Yeah, for sure. Thanks, Chris. Yeah, I mean, I forgot about the Logan Paul injury thing. So, yeah, I mean, this. I guess if it's a slow burn and a slow build.
0: So SummerSlam is WWE, and so is WrestleMania.
1: Yeah.
0: And since WrestleMania is going to be in Riyadh, Saudi Arabia next year, that seems what to be where they're building.
1: Because the
0: I could see them starting it at SummerSlam.
1: Yes, right. And then, well, they've already started it. Maybe continue it in a big way.
0: But see it in a bigger way there, yeah. And then build up to next April.
1: Yeah, and maybe the whole thing with the flag football thing falling apart with the Saudis is somehow they were like, hey, we can get you involved in the wrestling thing maybe to make up for the lost money that we...
0: Well, they'll probably do the flag football next year in Saudi Arabia, assuming that the Iranian war is over.
1: Assuming.
0: And not shooting missiles at each other.
1: Carol in Summit. What's up, Carol?
3: Good morning. How are you?
1: Hey, Carol.
3: The previous caller kind of touched on what I was going to say. Like, haven't we had enough of Tom Brady? I just don't understand why. I mean, I'd like to get in the ring and bash him in the face with a chair or something.
1: Yeah.
3: Enough already.
1: Yeah, no, I know, you know. Carol. We talked about this the other day. I loved Tom Brady as a football player. Still do, at all the ultimate respect. He's involved in too many things now. It feels weird for his brand. He's allowed to do whatever he wants to do. For me, it's because he wants to make up for the fun he didn't have. We have to let you go there with the phone. He's making up for the fun he wasn't able to have during his playing career because he was so locked in, and he still looks great. He still feels great. But he's got more money in the world, and he's just doing all the fun things.
0: Now, I have nothing against any of this, because the more the merry, the more you can do, the more you're asked to do, and the moment in time that you have an opportunity to do that. And Tom Brady's not showing up for 10 grand, I can tell you that right now. And, you know, you got to make the most of every opportunity. I've always believed that. And that's why I appreciate what Eli and Peyton have done. Yeah, I mean, they've done it differently.
1: Yeah.
0: I know. I love Peyton Places. I was a part of one on ESPN. It was fun doing it with them.
1: Yeah, it was great. I did enjoy that.
0: And Eli plays the goofy little brother. And, you know, they basically have insulated themselves on ESPN with the Manning cast. You know, because you're going to watch them because you want to watch them.
1: Yep.
0: You know what I mean? Because you like them.
1: Yeah.
0: You like their guests that they have on.
1: I just think that there's certain things that don't align with what I expected Tom Brady to be doing in his retirement, and it feels cringy, it feels corny. So there's times where we're approached by sales to do certain things, and like some things are just like, it doesn't fit me, right? I don't feel like it fits me. So you turn it down. Tom, I feel like some of these things you could say no to. Like Peyton probably got every single opportunity that Tom got, right? If not more when he retires.
0: He's trying to save Bud Light from being anti-American. So that's
1: well,
0: a big
1: Shane
0: thing.
1: Gillis already
0: well,
1: did
0: him
1: there,
0: and
1: right?
0: Shane Gillis, you know, they're going to weddings together now.
1: Yeah. Yeah. But Peyton's never done anything, at least to my recollection, where I was like, that doesn't seem like Peyton Manning at all. I was like, that really, Peyton's doing what I expected Peyton to do.
0: Well, you kind of knew when you knew Peyton was going to be good when he hosted Saturday Night Live.
1: Yes. Yep.
0: That's where it really started to shine, and people saw that other side of him.
1: Yeah, I saw a clip from a Kenan Thompson interview. He was being interviewed of SNL, has been there for many, many years. And he was asked about someone who he didn't know if they were going to be good or not, but ended up...
0: It surprised them by their performance.
1: And immediately answered Peyton Manning.
0: Yeah.
1: There was another one, too, where he said they asked him a bad one. And I can't remember who it was now. Was it Michael Phelps? Might have been Michael Phelps.
0: Was it basically, were they asking him about athletes who have done
1: no.
0: it or just overall hosts
1: I don't think
0: over
1: so.
0: The years?
1: I don't think it was athletes, but it was just, I think, just hosts over the years.
0: Okay.
1: But it might have been. But I said, he's like, maybe he had a bad week or something, whatever it was. But he said Peyton was unbelievable. And you could imagine, like, a guy with his brain and the quarterback stuff when he's involved in the sketches, probably a lot of opinions and getting, you know, to know everything and directing stuff by the end of the week. You know?
0: Calling plays in the middle of the skits.
1: Yeah. You know.
0: Changing the play in the middle of the skit.
1: You know what it's like? We just saw it yesterday with you and Drew Brees. I mean, that clip was posted. I'm glad they posted that clip yesterday.
0: Yeah.
1: I mean, you had two quarterbacks bossing people around at the same time.
0: We were having.
1: But in a quarterback way.
0: Yeah, we're having some fun.
1: Of course.
0: At Fleeg's expense. You
1: That's
0: know?
1: Right. And by the way, this is the break, Fleeg's, for the coffee, just so you remember. You know, remember? This is the break for the coffee.
4: Well, he was early yesterday.
1: Yeah, well, I'm just making sure you know. I'm just trying to protect you. That's all. Make sure that this doesn't happen again.
0: Nice outfit today.
1: That's the Fleeg's.
0: That's the Fleeg's look.
1: You can go into.
0: I mean, do you actually wake up in the morning and go, look at me. I look good in this.
1: Well, that's his. Like, you can go to Party City and get the Fleegelman, and it's that.
0: Oh, okay.
1: You know what I mean?
0: Yes.
1: It's just, that's what it is. It's cargo shorts. It's a T-shirt. I mean, I feel
5: it's
1: like
5: it's too hot in here to wear pants.
1: Yeah.
0: Too hot in here to wear pants. I wear pants.
5: Your studio is like 12 degrees lower than it is in here.
0: Yeah.
5: And around the rest of the station.
0: Okay.
1: I got pants on today. I felt like I had to wear pants because I'm going to this Broadway show today. I felt like shorts at a Broadway show.
0: Oh, that's right.
1: Show.
0: You're taking your mom to go see Death of a Salesman.
1: Yeah.
0: Nice. Yeah. You're a good son.
1: Well, thanks, Boomer. I appreciate that.
0: Yes.
1: And I was thinking, really.
0: Now, are you going out to get her and bringing her in, or is she coming in via the train?
1: I'm going to meet her.
0: Okay.
1: As she gets off the train. I have figured out the way to know what track she's coming in on.
0: Okay.
1: I'm going to get down there early. I'm going to find a landmark.
0: Okay.
1: And I'll read you the exact text message I sent to her yesterday.
0: Now, your mom.
1: Logistically, I have been losing my mind over this whole thing.
0: I know you have, but your mom is now 80 years old. That's her 80th birthday?
1: Yep.
0: Happy birthday.
1: And by the way,
0: Giannotti.
1: She insisted on, the train's very easy. As long as I'm there to get her at Penn Station, she gets on her on Concord, it can't be easier. And then she would have been in loads of traffic. I am driving her back home. But I was like, as long as I'm there when she gets off the train, it'll be fine. I just don't want her. So I said this. I said,
0: she's getting on a train in Ronkonkoma.
1: Ronkonkoma, yeah.
0: Ronkonkoma. That's a big train station.
1: So I told her, I'd like to meet you at the train in case a homeless psycho tries to rob, kick, punch, or throw you. At least I'm there. That's what I said.
0: And then you can rob, kick, punch, and throw the homeless man.
1: Yeah. Yeah, just, or if that person.
0: And then they'll arrest you, and you'll have to go through a court process, and we'll have to be protesting outside, you know, on your behalf.
1: Well,
0: the right thing, protecting your mother.
1: Sure. But, I mean, at the very least, if this is someone who could overpower me, at least punch, kick, and throw me instead of her type of thing.
6: And you're watching this happen?
7: Yeah. I am.
0: You know what's going to end up happening? It's like, you know, this is your mom. Anybody lays a finger on your mom, you will go complete psycho. You will have strength that you didn't even know that you.
1: No, you're right about that.
0: It's like if somebody touches your daughters.
1: It's, oh my God. It's an adrenaline that, yes, it's an adrenaline that you can only get in those situations. But, you know, I'm hoping that it's fine.
0: Are you excited about seeing A Death of the Salesman?
1: No.
0: Have you seen any, did you see any of it? Or have you read the book?
1: In high school, we did read the book. I remember the main character's name being Willie Loman. I remember it being very sad and depressing. So, you know, I was like, man, you know,
0: this is the last thing you need is sad and depressing.
1: So
0: right
1: that's, what, that's what I said to my mom. I was like, you know, I'm spending a July day in New York City inside watching quite possibly the most depressing play that's ever been written. I was like, I don't think you know me anymore.
0: Yeah.
1: Isn't
0: there like a Michael Jackson play on Broadway now?
1: But she really wants to see this because it's an all-time play with Nathan Lane in
0: it. I know.
1: And Laurie Metcalf. And it's only, so I was looking, I was like hoping there'd be like, he was doing it until the fall. And he's not. Because I didn't want to be here in the summer. He's not. It's like ends like middle August or something. He's doing it. Now, the other thing was.
0: Wait to get there today and they got the understudy.
1: That's exactly what I thought. But
0: off the understudy's in there, man. You're going to come in here tomorrow just living.
1: I'll end the show. I will jump on stage.
0: That's like going to a Yankee game when Aaron Judge is healthy and he's not playing because they're maintenance days.
1: So I thought about this because I was like, this, I need, it needs to be the right situation. Jerry goes, well, why don't you go in on a Saturday? I'm like, Jerry, we've got like, I don't know how many, I mean, I don't know when.
0: Well, today's not going to be a great day outside.
1: No, it's going to get nice. It's going to get nice.
0: It's not going to be like Monday.
1: No, not going to be like Monday, but I don't know when all of us could pass away at any moment. But let's just say.
0: We're talking about passing away.
1: Hold on.
0: Mom's
1: just,
0: 80.
1: Hold on. Wait. I'm just saying anybody, right? But let's just assume that I am, I have 35 more summers left. Let's just say that, right?
0: Are you?
1: Listen to me. I'm going somewhere with this. Let's say I got 35 more summers left. There is no way I am spending one of those summer weekends not at home, at the beach, on the golf course, enjoying the sun and being in New York City, unless it was work related and I had to do it.
0: So you have 35. That how many does that give me?
1: That's for you to decide.
0: Oh, okay.
1: That's for you to decide.
0: Sounds like you're deciding a lot of things.
1: I mean, just you could decide how many summers you want. I'm just saying, if I have 35 of them left, and it's only a couple of months, I can't. So I cannot punt a summer weekend. I can't
0: So do you really count June as being a summer weekend, or are you talking specifically July and August?
1: I do, but July and August, super special. June can be kind of crappy in the beginning, but no, I count June as well, yes.
0: All right, so all 4 weeks in June or just 2 weeks in June?
1: I count them all.
0: So you got 12 weeks times 35. This is what you've broken your life down to.
1: Yeah, and I'm not spending a Saturday in New York City if one of those summer weekends. I'm just saying, if I don't have to do it. I mean, that's why you say, why don't you do it on a Saturday? No. So then it's like, well, it's a nighttime, right? And I'm like, at nighttime, then I'm just going to be thinking and asleep, and then I got to stay in the city.
0: And your mom's 80.
1: Right. I'm like, I don't want to do this. So then I thought, all right, matinee. But understudies do matinees sometimes when there's two shows in a day.
0: Right. Yeah. So this is not a Wednesday. Well, it is a Wednesday.
1: It is a Wednesday.
0: So there are two shows today.
1: There is not.
0: Oh, there's not.
1: So this particular day, there is not. There is one show today.
0: So Nathan Lane better be in this show today.
1: That's right. So next Wednesday, there's two. Today, there's one. This is why I specifically picked this one out.
0: You think Nathan Lane's going to be in the show today?
1: He better. Unless this man has lost his voice or had some extreme medical event, you can't charge the ticket prices that you charge for this thing and only do it for a limited time and miss any of them.
0: Well, you know, he likes a nice summer day, too, you know. Maybe this is a day off for him.
1: I'm sorry. If you like a nice summer day, don't decide to do Death of a Salesman inside in July and August. That's on you.
0: This could be a maintenance day for him, you know.
1: If it's a maintenance day, I will. I mean,
0: you'll still enjoy it.
1: I'm incapable of enjoying it.
0: You're spending time with your mom. You're doing something that she wants to do with you.
1: Yeah, I'm.
0: Could have been worse. She could want to go to a Met game with you.
1: Well, no, we did do that. We had the greatest time at that, at the Game 5 of the NLCS.
0: Yeah, no, but I'm saying right now.
1: Oh, right now. God, no.
0: Yeah.
1: I am. She's going to have a great time, and I'll make sure that she's going to have a great time.
0: You're going to get her a cocktail at
1: I don't think so.
0: Like a little rosé wine, rosé all day?
1: No, I don't think so. No.
0: Get her some Wolver rosé?
1: Wolver Estates? No. Yeah. No, I don't think so. But for me, I am incapable of enjoying this. Incapable. And that's a me thing. It's a me problem. There's no doubt about it. But I will not be able to enjoy the play. I'll be able to enjoy the fact that she had a good time once it's over.
0: Yeah.
1: But me personally, thinking about the traffic, going home, being in the city, in a dark place, watching a depressing play, I won't be able to enjoy myself.
0: Let's go to Fritz in Massapequa. Fritz, what's happening?
4: Hey, Boomer and Gio, love you guys.
0: Thank you.
4: Hey, Boomer, what do you think of a big spender that let his 80-year-old mom take the Long Island Railroad instead of springing
0: you
4: for
0: know
4: a
0: what?
4: Service?
0: I know,
1: Fitz,
0: Fitz.
1: You can go screw yourself. Right, you have
0: hold on, big spender.
1: See, that stuff drives me nuts.
0: Just calm down.
1: No. How are you going to answer for me on this one?
0: No, I'm just going to say I think it's good that your mom's taking the train because I think it's the best way for her to enjoy coming into the city as opposed to sitting in the back of a car, stop and go. She's going to be in the train. It's going to be fine. You're going to be there to meet her. It works out great.
1: Yeah, I hate
0: transportation is for older people to enjoy the ride into the city.
1: I hate people. I hate them. I really do. I hate people. And people like that. Because first of all, one, the amount.

0: They ain't putting us on.
1: Yeah, but I'm just saying, it's not just the actors themselves. It's
0: theater
1: also
0: people, like the people who wear the furry costumes. You know, they're the same type
1: some,
0: of...
1: Some people, yes, that's fine.
0: You know what I mean?
1: There are a lot of manly men doing the stage handwork, you know, building the sets, moving things around, wearing the all black with the... They got the guns hanging out. You know,
0: really?
1: Those guys are real. I've known a bunch of those guys.
0: I just thought, like, all theater people were... Like, had many piercings and went to No King's protests.
2: Shut the hell up.
0: Oh, he was a theater guy, yeah. He was in kinky boots. Yeah.
1: You remember that? Yeah, I do remember that. The high red boots, yeah.
0: Yeah, the high red boots.
1: I don't know if I could put something on like that.
0: You could not, no.
1: No.
0: No, that would be...
1: That would be like me doing what Tom Brady's doing right now.
0: Took the words right out of my mouth.
1: Yeah.
0: You did. Words right out of my mouth.
1: So I'm not doing that.
0: That's not... Do you understand my Brady point a little bit more now? That when you start doing something, it feels off-brand. It's just a little weird. Now, for Tiki, it was fine because Tiki, that's his personality. He's a
1: Renaissance man.
0: Renaissance man.
1: By the way, Jimmy in Long Island City. Jimmy, what's happening?
3: What's up, Boomer? How you doing, Gio?
0: Hey, what's up, Jimmy?
3: I went last week to Death of a Salesman with my daughter. There is Nathan Lane will be there because it's usually just one show on Wednesday, so you should be good.
0: Yeah, that's what I planned. Thanks, Jimmy. It makes me feel better about it. But that's what I decided. I said, at least if it's one show in a matinee, then we're good. But yeah, it's
1: I mean, you just gotta get over this whole thing. By the way, the city is kind of empty right now. I think a lot of people are on vacation now. There's some tourists here, you know. Now we're in between the U.S. Open and FIFA.
0: Yeah.
1: So it's kind of like a light time right now. If this is like the best time to do something like what you're trying to do.
0: Yeah. So Al and I are very different in a lot of ways, Al Dukes and I. When it comes to something like this, we are similar. We're similar in the way of there's something ahead. I'm put it in the back of my head. I procrastinate about it. As it gets closer, I start to panic about it. And then the logistics are just like suffocating me. And listen, I know it sounds ridiculous, and
1: you got logistics handled on this one. This is easy. You get in the Penn Station and go pick up your mom.
0: Yeah, but then it's
1: she like, in the front of the train or the back of the train?
0: We don't know yet.
1: We tell her to go on the front of the train and meet her in Moynihan Station.
0: So yeah, I got to figure out exactly what track. There's an app, the whole thing.
1: But, yeah, I know. So Moynihan Station's a little bit cleaner, although they did do some upgrades there at Penn Station.
0: I haven't been in Penn Station, by the way, in at least 8 years.
1: So there's a chance that she could be coming into Moynihan Station.
0: I don't even know what that is.
1: That's the station across the street from Madison Square Garden, the old post office.
0: Oh, okay.
1: And it's beautiful. That's where Amtrak comes in now. Amtrak's there. And some of the Long Island railroads, the front of the trains, end up in Moynihan Station.
0: How's the recidivism over there at Moynihan?
1: Yeah, I don't know. I think it's a little bit, it feels like it's brighter, safer. This is what they want to make Penn Station into.
0: Okay.
1: And Donald Trump just, you know, wants to give them the money to do it, but the communist mayor is going to say no. And the MTA is going to say no because they don't want to put his name on it. So.
0: It's Boomer and Geo on the Fan at CBS Sports Network. No understudy for Boomer today, if you were wondering. All of him is here.
1: 100%.
0: Make this your summer of unforgettable drives.
1: And take your mom over to Canal Street, get her a bag. Plenty of bazaars over there.
0: You know what I was thinking? I was thinking about, because I'm going to want to get out of Midtown after this thing, and I'm going to want to kill some time. We'll get something to eat. I was actually thinking about bringing her over to the Ear Inn afterwards.
1: Really?
0: It's a cool spot. It's like different.
1: She would like that.
0: And I would like it.
1: That will reduce some of the stress that you're feeling.
0: Yeah, I mean, I obviously wouldn't be able to drink because I'll be driving, but just to be in there will make me feel better. 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

0: 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No, it's not gone. Why not? It should be. The eastbound Cross Bronx disabled tractor trailer in the left at Webster is still there. You know, they have to close all lanes to get to the left lane to fix this guy or bring him off the roadway. That's why these things take so long. Tip callers into the 1010 Winds traffic tip line about that one. The inbound GW bridge is 90 plus. Inbound George Upper. 45 for the lower, 35 from the Palisades and 4. The Lincoln is 45. The Holland Tunnel is 55 minutes. 1 and 9, northbound, approaching Communipaw Avenue, Jersey City. Disabled on the left, but stay on 1 and 9, because your alternate to Pulaski Skyway is much worse than the truck lanes of 1 and 9 right now. New England Thruway, southbound at 18B, Mamaroneck. Crash out there, still on the shoulder. Mass Transit's doing great. It's running on a closed schedule, not a care in the world. Sponsored by the New Jersey Division of Highway Traffic Safety. I'm Karen Stewart with the InjuryLawyer.com Fan Highway Patrol, presented by the
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15: 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Jerry Recco's back. He's got sports for us. What's up, Jerry?
16: 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We will stick with the baseball this hour. The Mets and Brewers last night in Milwaukee, and Geo's guy coming up big with a monster home run.
17: 0-1. Drill deep left field. This ball is absolutely tattooed. Deep and gone. Over everything in left center field. Luis Robert Jr. with a jaw-dropping smash.
16: Yeah, went 451 feet, made it 4-0 in the eighth. 4-0 was the final.
18: He crossed home plate and then tested positive for hantavirus, which was unbelievable, the timing.
16: Sadly, wouldn't be shocked.
19: You know what? What I hope for him, maybe he'll be on the trade block. He'll be one of these guys that maybe you'd be able to trade. Who knows? But what I do really hope for him is that if he could stay healthy the rest of the year, I would just love to see what kind of numbers he's capable of. Am I asking for too much?
16: Yes.
19: He's already missed half the season.
16: He said if he stays healthy.
19: I would just like to see, because I know for the player, he's got to be. It's like for Stanton. You think Stanton wants to be out?
16: No, of course not.
18: At this point, I'm not sure.
19: No. He's
18: got a great life these days. He's getting paid $30 million. He doesn't have to play. Probably going out to dinner.
19: I know. They want to play, man. They want to be out there. They want to be a part of it. Especially if you're the Yankees, because you're going to have a special year. You know that.
18: Well, you hope. Yeah.
19: Yeah. But for the individual player, I hate when they get injured and, they come back and they do something like this last night. And then if he pulls a hamstring two games from now, it's like, oh, you got to be kidding me.
16: No, be like, oh, again?
18: Yeah,
19: I hate when the players have sustained injuries like this because they never, ever get to where they hope to be. That's all.
16: All true. Availability, right, Boomer? Zach Thornton, 6 innings, 2 hit ball for his first win. Big hits from Jared Young, who had a solo home run early, and then Carson Benj drove in 2. I'm not sure if they actually called that a double or not.
19: They did.
16: That's a double.
19: Yeah, I was listening last night, and Gary said that they changed the scoring on that because they threw the ball behind him.
16: Very strange. Well, so he gets a two-run
19: double.
16: Meaning
19: that they figured that he had a double.
16: Yeah, very odd. Brandon Sproat, the former Met, 4 2/3, charged with a couple of runs on 4 hits and 4 walks. You get the series finale today at 2:10. Christian Scott, the start, and CBS Sports Network is showing it there. Yeah, that's just odd, but whatever. And then the throwing error, though, he stayed at second base, I do believe. Mets now 43-59 on the season. They will have Christian Scott making the start this afternoon. You mentioned the Yankees, so you get a split doubleheader today. because you had the rain out yesterday, the postponement. I don't know. I imagine the Bronx got the rain too, but it was a smart postponement because of the weather. I saw places in Connecticut.

0: did get 5 inches of rain. And Wayne, New Jersey got...
1: Yeah, I was telling G that most of the stuff stayed north of the city and Long Island.
0: I mean, we got almost nothing where I was in Jersey.
2: Yeah, Chris Russo built an ark. He put a tennis racket and Steve Torrey in it.
0: I don't know if anybody gets that, but that's funny.
3: That's all I need. This is it. Just Steve and one racket. I'll find some balls later. Somebody have some balls later. Got everything I need.
1: I think Steve has some balls.
0: Very strange segue. Let's get to some balls. TV, I'm going to bypass last night's Diamondbacks A's game and go to Monday night's Diamondbacks A's game. And before you say anything, just follow along here. This is A's D-backs Monday night. I'm not sure what inning this was. It was in the later innings, though. And the former Rutgers product, Joshua Kuroda-Grauer, who's having a great rookie season for Oakland or Sacramento or whatever they're called, is at the plate.
4: Kuroda-Grauer swings on the first pitch and fouls it off of himself. He's still down. That might have caught him on the inner leg. Maybe even higher.
0: All right, so they're not sure. How would you? They're behind the play, obviously. Then they do get to see the replay.
5: Yeah, that'll hurt.
4: Ouch. He's still down.
0: All right, so clearly he got hit in the area.
1: And obviously does not wear a cup.
0: Right, so how do you get over something like this?
5: Yeah, I think KG just trying to catch his breath. Tough. Tough situation right now. That's really all you can do. Take deep breaths. Try to gather yourself.
0: All right, so about 5 minutes goes by. He does gather himself, and then he continues with the game.
4: Runner going. Kuroda-Grauer lines it into right center. A base hit. Butler to third. And a multi-hit affair for Joshua Kuroda-Grauer.
0: So if you're watching the game, you would assume he's fine.
1: Oh, no.
0: If you were watching the Mets and Brewers last night, you learned out that he wasn't.
6: Want to send out our best wishes to the A's rookie, Joshua Kuroda-Grauer, Rutgers product. Off to a great start in his big league career with the A's. Last night, he had the misfortune of fouling a ball off a sensitive area and suffered a ruptured testicle, which had to undergo emergency surgery.
2: Oh, wow. Yeah, and by the way, Gary Cohen, it's been a long season. If this was an ACL, he's not giving him well wishes. He wanted to say ruptured testicle. That's the only reason why he told this story. If he broke
0: ruptured
2: his ankle.
0: Testicle.
2: If he broke his ankle, had a concussion, Rutgers product Joshua Kuroda-Grauer would not have been on the broadcast. He just wanted to tell this story because he had a ball surgery.
0: That's brutal.
1: Yeah, I told you guys of a story of a teammate who ended up in that situation. But who got hit there.
0: How, though? Did you see this replay?
1: This was a helmet.
7: No, I have swollen testicles.
1: Yeah.
0: I'm sorry to hear that.
1: I personally don't right now.
0: He tries to turn on an up and in fastball and hits it right into himself.
1: Yeah.
0: Not off the ground, like on a line.
1: Yeah.
2: I'm just thinking, is he like kids and everything? Is that thing going to work now? The young guy is only 23.
1: I would assume, much like they would with Tasik. Testicular cancer, they probably, I would think, maybe would just have removed the one testicle. Maybe.
2: I don't know. I'm not sure. I don't know.
0: All I know is ruptured is like...
2: It's bad. Yeah,
1: it's not as hard.
0: And he stayed in the game. I know he
1: got
0: left.
1: A hit and then he left.
0: He ultimately
1: right there.
0: Left.
1: Probably
0: he gets
1: said,
0: a base hit.
1: You know, I'm not feeling good.
0: Clearly. Brutal. Absolutely brutal. Next hour, more from John Harbaugh. Also have a story that... is in regards to the World Cup, sort of. Okay. I will give you that story next hour as well.
2: So. All right. Thanks, Jerry. We'll see you then. It's Boomer and Geo coming to you live at the Bill Ford Tough Studio.
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21: 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Let's see what we've got at the George. Oh, gosh. It is tremendously ugly. We've got an inbound GW wait right now of an hour 45 for the inbound George Upper and 45 to an hour for the lower. And the reason for it still is that disabled tractor-trailer in the Bronx on the eastbound Cross Bronx at Webster. The left lane is blocked there. Lots of angry tip callers at the 1010 Winds traffic tip line. It's a mess. Stick with the Lincoln 45 or the Holland 50. I mean, those are your alternates. Or you can try the Mario Cuomo if you want to go up there and take a little ride. So we go next over to Westchester. Northbound Taconic with the right lane blocked with flooding. North of Commerce Street in Mount Pleasant. Your alternate is 684. 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
2: All right, Boomer and Geo on the Fan and CBS Sports Network. Jerry was just in here explaining the Joshua Kuroda Grauer injury where he fouled a ball off his ball sack and got a ruptured testicle, had to have emergency surgery on it. And that was mentioned on the Mets broadcast last night. I still stand by the fact that even though he's a Rutgers guy, I mean, the Mets season is dead. Gary Cohen, if he found out that Joshua Kuroda Grauer had a torn meniscus or was out because he needed rotator cuff surgery, would never have mentioned it. He just wanted to say sensitive area and ruptured testicle, which I can't blame him for. I mean,
0: ruptured testicle.
2: I mean, if I'm Gary Cohen, ruptured testicle comes across my plate at any point during this season, I'm letting you know about it. I might be actively searching for testicle stories if I am Gary Cohen.
23: It's like the whole season has been a ruptured testicle.
2: That's a good point.
23: It's one of those injuries that it happens more than you think, but it's not one of those injuries that we see like on a daily basis, like an ACL or a UCL or a shoulder or a broken hand because, like Mark Vientos gets hit with a pitch.
2: Yep.
23: And this ball was fouled off and it hit him directly. And, reading about the injury and reading about what the patient has to go through, it's not pretty. It is not pretty.
2: Let's go to Jim in North Farmington, who has some info on this. What's going on, Jim?
24: Hey, good morning, guys. Good story about a ruptured testicle since we're talking about that this morning. My brother,
2: what happened there, Jim?
24: Sorry. I thought I dropped it for a second. Didn't mean to say that. So my brother was playing basketball, came down on some other guy's head and ruptured his testicle and ended up having to go for surgery. He had one of them removed.
23: Yep.
24: And it didn't stop him from having kids. He had four, but forever known as one nut Dave. But he had four kids afterwards. I mean, I had five. I guess maybe the extra testicle does help. But I found out that he could still use his. So good. I thought that was kind of a funny story to go along with this.
2: No, thanks.
23: Yeah. Most of the time when they go to remove a testicle for whatever reason, they'll have the guy go and put some sperm in, in the freezer.
2: Oh, okay.
23: You know what I'm saying? Yeah. Just in case that the other one is not, or the other one was affected as well in some way, shape, or form.
2: Okay. Yep, I got you. But that's good to know, because that's one of the first things I thought about. I mean, obviously the pain is the obvious thing. The second thing was like, this guy's 23 years old if he wants to start a family, and now he can't because he's got no testicles.
23: You know, it's kind of interesting that he calls him his buddy, what, One Nut somebody?
2: One Nut Dave.
23: One Nut Dave. You know, I have two people in my life who've had testicular cancer and who've had the testing removed. And it's interesting, like, their commentary about their situation.
2: Mm.
23: You know what I'm saying? Like, they find humor in it.
2: Well, you have to.
23: I think you have to, right?
2: I mean, you have to. I mean, if you're not laughing about it, then you're probably in a lot of pain.
23: Well, initially, it's a really scary thing to go through. But once you get through it, then I think the sense of humor kind of takes over a little bit.
2: Well, yeah.
23: Like One Nut Dave.
2: One Nut Dave. Yeah,
1: I have three testicles.
2: You made it through. Everything's good. You're allowed to have kids. You can call me One Nut Dave all you want. You know?
23: Yeah.
2: He said he landed on a guy's head, like he was jumping up and playing basketball and landed on a guy's head.
23: Maybe the guy
2: head.
23: Was down on the ground on his knees or something.
2: Yeah, well, still, but I mean, then all of a sudden, yeah. Oof. That's got to be painful too, man.
23: That's a crushing blow.
2: Certainly. And then emergency surgery on that. I wonder if they let you keep it if you ask for it.
23: No, I don't think so.
2: No?
23: It's not one of those things that they're going to put into a jar.
2: See, I asked for my gallbladder.
23: Formaldehyde.
2: I asked for my gallbladder, and the guy forgot.
23: Give it to you, then.
2: No. He said he would, and then he forgot.
23: See.
2: You don't believe the doctor?
23: I don't believe the doctor, no.
2: No, he was all about it because he knew I was in Pittsburgh. I was doing a radio show. I was like, hey, I'm going to do this. And, I sold it like for informational purposes.
23: I should have asked Jerry Cahill because, he's had a number of, transplants.
2: Yeah.
23: Whether or not he kept the old ones. But, he turned 70 and he's got like 35-year-old organs.
2: Yeah. Yeah. I don't know.
23: The guy might live longer than all of us.
2: Sort of like Joe Flacco's got his Super Bowl MVP stuff up there and the Corvette. Yeah. Does Jerry Cahill have his old organs in
23: his man cave?
2: That'd be something. That would
23: be
2: something.
23: A very interesting subject matter.
2: Yeah, I mean, it would, yeah. I mean, it would hit home and really show everything he's gone through. But yeah, I guess the guy, these guys, they do a million of these surgeries a day. There's like, somebody's getting their gallbladder out right now. It's 50
23: people. It's like changing a carburetor.
2: Yeah, right. So I think he really did forget. He was like, this was the guy who wanted it out. I've totally
23: need a new piston? You get a new piston.
2: Hell yeah. Sometimes you got to get your oil changed. All right, Boomer and Geo on the Fan and CBS Sports Network. 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
5: 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The Red Sox have 14 straight wins. 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If the Sox win both, they'll have the longest win streak in organization history at 16, dating back to the days of Ted Williams. I'm Drake Toll.
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0: 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So the LeBron saga continues. We don't really care as much as, well, I guess maybe anybody at this point, because coming off a championship season with the Knicks, LeBron at this point in his career, whether he goes to Miami, Philadelphia, Cleveland, I don't think that really scares us. It's interesting the fact that it's LeBron James, but as far as the Eastern Conference is concerned, I don't know about you, I don't think it shifts anything from where we are regarding the New York Knicks. However, something interesting did happen yesterday as the Miami Heat, the official account, posted a live link, stream link, that said LeBron James introductory press conference. This was on their YouTube page, by the way, for July 27th. And then they pulled it down and said, no, it was a mistake. We were just preparing for whether or not this was going to happen. Now, if you're preparing whether it's not going to happen, I mean, they post YouTube stuff all the time. What do you have to prepare for? It's just, you know, I mean, you type in something and
1: somebody made a mistake. Somebody was preparing something that should have never went live.
0: Yep.
1: Is what they were doing. That's what I believe. So there you have it. Unless, you know, the Miami Heat are not involved in some sort of game with LeBron James and Rich Paul. I don't believe that.
0: Yeah.
1: I believe that he's going to Miami. Like, why wouldn't he go to Miami? If Pat Riley and he have buried the hatchet and they respect one another, supposedly, why wouldn't he go to Miami? That's the place where he should return to, especially with Giannis there and Bam Adebayo there. I mean, that's the big three reincarnated, just in a different kind of way.
0: Yeah, I mean, the reason that he wouldn't go to Miami maybe is that this broke the trust that he had rebuilt with the team and said, hey, I'm coming there, but you tell a couple of people that need to know and don't say a word because I want this to happen. And then all of a sudden, you know, they screw it up. Because there was an issue there with Pat Riley and LeBron James. I mean, it's the famous cookie story where, you know, Pat took the cookies off the plane that LeBron wanted so much. And after that, he was gone, you know.
1: I mean, like, the level of just minutia that gets thrown around him, LeBron, is amazing. It's mind-boggling. If he wants the really legit, so think about this for a second. You legitimately want to win a championship going out if you can. Mm-hmm. And you want to put yourself in the best situation to be able to do that. You are now going with a guy, Giannis Antetokounmpo, who holds up the plane for 2 hours, according to Miles Turner.
0: Yep.
1: And you're going down there with a guy who took the cookies off the plane. I mean, come on. It doesn't make any sense to me that he wouldn't go there. It seems the perfect fit, especially if Giannis wants him to be there. But then again, you know, Giannis wanted Miles Turner in Milwaukee, and Miles Turner wanted to go play with his buddy. And it turned out to be an unmitigated disaster.
0: As someone who has gotten the golf bug as bad, if not worse, as LeBron James, he's not going to a place that he can't play golf when he's on a homestand.
1: You think that is so? I know this is vitally important to you now over the last 4 years. That has grown and you feel it because you're living it right now.
0: Yep.
1: So you feel like that same thing that has overtaken you has now overtaken LeBron. So you and LeBron have something in common.
0: Oh, 100%. And not only that, he watches all the YouTube golf that I watch and the same guys and everything else, and sat there and even said in a post-game news conference something that I said the exact same thing prior to that. And he had no idea that I said it. But someone said to me, did you watch this? And I said, all I watch is YouTube golf. And like 6 months later, LeBron James, when someone said, hey, what'd you think of that other game that happened that you didn't play in, whatever it was, he goes, you're asking the wrong guy. All I watch is YouTube golf. So this is what happens to you. It's a disease. It's an infection. And when it gets in you in the way that it does, I mean, it's like, you know, it's like COVID and a comorbidity. Because you are...
1: COVID and a comorbidity?
0: Yes.
1: This is your analogy?
0: Yes. Now stick with me.
1: I'm going to stick right here with you. I'm not going anywhere.
0: So you have the thing that affects some people some way and other people a different way. So some people would get COVID and it would just, they'd be, you know, sneeze and be no problem. Other people get COVID and they'd end up passing away. It was horrible. The golf bug, when it infects somebody who's got the comorbidity of competitiveness, obsessiveness, coupled with free time when it's light out, you're done. You are done. You've got it as bad as anybody has got it. And if you like sports and everything, and I know other guys who've played and like I don't like it and whatever. But if you've got that competitive nature in you, you've got a little bit of obsessiveness in you, which you know LeBron's got two of those things at a high level, and you've got the ability to play. You have the time to play. It's like a COVID comorbidity. It's going to hit you harder than other people.
1: Right. I have to say that with all the golf courses being built in and around the Miami and West Palm Beach and Palm Beach areas, Hope Sound, all of that, I mean, you know, he'll have his pick of wherever he wants to go. And I, you know, you got to believe he's going to be hanging out at Grove 23, right?
0: Oh, my God, of course.
1: Could you imagine him and Michael Jordan? Michael Jordan would take him down big.
0: LeBron's still having a major, you know, he's a learning process. He's still in the thick of the learning process. Michael Jordan's been taking people's money playing golf for 40 years now.
1: Yeah, he has.
0: So he's got a long, like he's,
1: and LeBron, he built the golf course for his, supposedly he built the golf course for his golf game.
0: Of course. Michael Jordan, one of those guys. Yes. He had a golf comorbidity.
1: Yes.
0: And look what he did. He took it to a level where he built a golf course for his swing and his liking and his eye. So this is what happens when you get infected with it.
1: You know, I think you and I should do something. We should go buy Tam O'Shanter.
0: I know we've talked about this off the air.
1: Yes.
0: You even found the man who bought it. I think someone might have bought it recently.
1: Yeah, I hope they keep it a golf course and make it into something really special.
0: Yeah.
1: Get rid of the name. Create a whole new special thing right there in Westbury.
0: I'd be all about
1: it. It's just been sitting there for like 5 years, nothing going on.
0: Yeah, I know.
1: Somebody bought it and they wanted to build condos. Thank God they didn't build those.
0: You know, it's a real sad story about another place. There's a place called Island Hills that was in Sayville. And Sayville, I've said before, is like the best golfing community there is. It's amazing what goes on. So many people play. You should see all the kids that are playing, the high school team, everything. I got Sabrina in this camp. There's a bunch of kids, and then all the dads play, and all the moms play. It's crazy.
1: Well, it's a real credit to like the PGA Tour, you know, the PGA of America expanding, and the USGA of America expanding this to make it available for all kids.
0: So this Island Hills course in Sayville closes down. All of us would have been members, and it's just sat there, nothing. Our buddy went in there, sliced some of the greens off, bought them and sold them, which he was allowed to do.
1: Okay.
0: Because they had great greens there.
1: Mm-hmm.
0: Even this little course at Sable. So some of those greens now are at Wingfoot. Some of those greens are at Glen Oaks. Some of those greens are all over these wonderful courses.
1: Really?
0: And this place is just sitting there. Sucks. But
1: what is somebody trying to build on it?
0: Somebody's got to be trying. Reckler bought it.
1: Oh, so what are they doing?
0: They want to put houses.
1: Office buildings or houses?
0: They want to put apartments.
1: Condos.
0: Yeah.
1: Townhomes.
0: Yeah.
1: Like they did at the under the viaduct in Roslyn.
0: You got it.
1: Yeah.
0: That's what they're doing. That's what they want to do. But as you know, zoning, the pesticides, all the roadblocks are there.
1: Yeah. If I were a builder like that, I don't necessarily know that I would ever go near a golf course given all the environmental stuff that you would have to deal with after years and years and years and years of fertilizer and pesticides and things of that nature.
0: Yeah. Yep.
1: Well, how deep do you go before you get rid of all of it?
0: Probably to the magma. You know? I go all the way down to the magma.
1: I think that was the biggest problem, I believe, at Tam O'Shanter was having to remove the amount of earth that you would have to move to be able to build something there that people could actually live on.
0: Yeah. Yep. So it's just some stuff like that.
1: The environmental factors are significant here.
0: Well, that's why some of these, they buy this land. Now, you know,
1: if somebody can get it done, Reckler would be able to be the ones to get it done.
0: Yeah. I mean, and it, like, we know the explosion and how many people are playing golf. I mean, West Sable, there's a million rounds every day. They're pumping people through there. It's incredible. All the county courses, all the playing.
1: It's good. That means that their advertising on their scorecards are working.
0: Right, for sure. A lot of chiropractors are getting
1: Well, that's when you know how good a golf course is by how many advertisements it has on its scorecard.
0: How much play it's getting.
1: Well, the public golf course.
0: Yes, yes, yes, of course. So, yeah, I mean, maybe down the road that's something that happens. One of these golf courses that's just sitting there dormant, and then we end up coming in because the people who bought it can't build on it because all the
1: pesticides.
0: You know
1: how Trout builds Trout National?
0: Yeah.
1: Boomer and Geo National. Boom.
0: You know, gone. And we'll do it like they do it in Europe. Royal Boomer and Geo.
1: Right. Johnny in Long Island. Johnny, what's happening, brother?
2: Hey, what's happening, guys? How's it going?
1: All right.
2: You were talking about before about gentlemen losing their testicles. I had a buddy of mine, a fireman, great dude, lost it to cancer. He actually got a prosthetic. A prosthetic? No, we used to call him the Uniballer.
1: Oh! Uniballer.
0: Uniballer. I like it. That's smart. That's good.
1: I'm sure there's a lot of guys out there that are in this same situation.
0: Yeah. Uniballers, you know, much more clever than one ball Dave or one nut Dave. But one nut Dave also works, you know?
1: Jimmy in Mount Sinai. Jimmy, what's happening?
3: Hey, guys. Good morning.
0: Hey.
3: So quick story about a friend of mine, buddy of mine. He had some kind of condition with one of his testicles that it kept growing. It got gigantic, okay?
1: What do you mean it kept growing? I mean, well, just like how long? When did it start regrowing?
3: So here's what happened. So over a course of several months, he noticed one of his testicles was getting larger. So it became like a running joke with all of us. Like we would like keep dibs on it and see like how big this thing was going to get before he actually had it taken out. And he was seeing doctors in the meantime. He wasn't just letting it go. He wasn't overly concerned about it. It ended up being a benign thing, but whatever. So it got big though. Okay. Like bigger than a chicken egg, but not as big as an ostrich egg, say. It was big. And like I said, every week we'd keep dibs on it. Like we would like pray to this thing. It was like ridiculous. So
1: did you guys ever touch it and feel it?
3: Well, some of us would cup it just to see how big it was getting, but in any event.
1: So you're cupping your friend's nuts.
3: No, not me. I wasn't. Okay. Not me. It was one of the other guys. Anyway, so he goes to the doctor and I said to him, listen, you know, tell him your lawyer said that it's your property and you can keep it like you want it. You want it like you guys were talking about earlier. You want to put it in a jar. You want to put it on a shelf. And he tried. I mean, he tried with the doctor, but the doctor wasn't having it. He said he wouldn't. He couldn't. So there must be something that
1: there's got to be a law about medical waste. Yeah, you know what I'm saying?
3: Some kind of biomedical, whatever it is that says, even though it's your, because I said to him, tell him it's your property. Tell him you want to keep it. And the doctor looked at him, first of all, like he was nuts. But
1: well,
3: you know, no pun intended. But,
1: he's not nuts.
3: Yeah, right. No pun intended. But yeah. But the doctor wasn't having it. He said, there's no way I could let you keep that.
0: Jim, did I hear you say in the course of this, Jim, did I hear you say in the course of this phone call that you used to pray to this man's nuts?
3: Like kidding. No. When I say I meant that tongue in cheek. We weren't praying to it, but we were like, listen, we were kind of blown away by it, and it was getting bigger. Every time we would see the guy, like, it was overtaking his, you know, package. It was getting big.
1: Yeah. You know what's amazing? This is such a man discussion.
4: Yeah.
1: Because I just can't imagine a bunch of women sitting around talking about fallopian tubes.
5: Do you have 16-pound balls?
0: Yeah, I know Jim wasn't being serious. I wasn't taking him literal. That was just a hilarious joke.
1: Yes.
0: That's what I was giving him credit for, that we used to pray to this thing.
1: He cupped it. He said he cupped it.
0: No, he said his buddies cupped it. He said there were a couple of his buddies were cupping his friend's nuts.
1: Which makes me think about it, like, if it happened to me, would you cup my nuts?
0: No, I would not. No, you're not. Listen, I know you don't like someone getting near you. You don't like touching and stuff. You get very awkward with that. When I sat close to you, you almost threw me through a wall. If I went to cup your nuts, that would be the end of my life. You would kill me.
1: I do like my personal space.
0: You would kill me. Now, by the way, there's a very famous story about a man with elephantitis balls who had a documentary on the Discovery Channel. I mean, and this thing was, I'm talking maybe 150 pounds.
1: What was the reason for it?
0: I don't remember.
1: Was it some sort of virus?
0: I'll find it for you real quick. Yeah, let me find it for you. Worlds.
1: Chris in Staten Island, what's happening?
0: Yes.
1: Chris?
6: Hello?
1: Yeah, hey, Chris, how are you?
6: Hey, morning, guys.
1: Yeah.
6: Greg?
0: Yeah.
6: The audience doesn't want to hear about LeBron. They want to hear if Francesa and Mad Dog were on the call describing the testicle. reason.
0: Dog, did you see? You see the kid in for the A's lose his testicle?
4: True story.
0: Yeah, actually, it was ruptured testicle, and you know, the second I saw that ball hit his scrotum, I said, "Nah, he ruptured it." And he got a hit. And I said, "He ruptured it." I knew it, you know, because I don't. I've never told you this story.
4: Go ahead.
0: But I was the first one ever to rupture a testicle. It was 1968. I was riding my bike, and there was a pothole in the street. Fell over. Ripped my ball sack open, ruptured the testicle. Jeez. And the doctor said, we never seen anything like this. And so we went in, and I was the first one ever in America. I don't know. Sometimes they have things different. You know, they have different surgeries, Guatemala, places like that. You can go down and get different things. They got the blood spitting now with Tiger went. So I don't know if there was somewhere else. But I was the first one in America to have the ruptured testicle story.
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5: Severe bruising of the scrotum.
0: All right, so the largest scrotum in human history belonged to the late Las Vegas resident Wesley Warren Jr., caused by a severe medical condition called scrotal lymphedema. His scrotum weighed 132 pounds. And was roughly the size of a bowling ball before surgeons removed it in 2013. Yeah. Crazy, right? 132-pound ball sack. Dragging that thing around. That's a tough break. I thought this death of a salesman thing was a tough break.
1: Do you think Shinesty makes something that could hold that?
0: Yes, of course they do. The ball hammock pouch underwear. For even the largest scrotums. For even the lymphedema scrotums out there for everybody.
1: So, but he made it. He's alive.
0: No, he's dead now.
1: Oh, he's dead.
0: Yeah, he's dead now. Yeah, he's dead.
1: Was he dead because of the surgery, or is it just something else?
0: No, I think it was probably something else. Let's see. His death, fundraising campaign, corrective surgery, documentary death. Yeah, multiple heart attacks.
1: Oh, wow.
0: His death was not tied to his reconstructive surgeries.
1: Was he an overly large man?
0: Not overly large, but large.
1: Not like 600-pound sister large.
0: No, no, no. Or no, he's probably...
1: What is it, 800-pound sister?
0: 1,000-pound sisters, 1,000-pound yeah. Sister. Yeah, I think I would, if looking at him, sizing him up, 265.
7: Can I do scrotum strengthening exercising?
1: Let's go to Reggie in Queens. Where are you, Reggie? Reggie, what's happening?
8: Hey, Boomer. Boomer and Gio.
0: Hey.
8: Listen, real quick, since you guys are talking about these testicles and everyone's talking about what their friends had, I actually, this is maybe about 15 years ago or so, my testicles grew up to the size of a grapefruit. Damn. And it had a grayish color to it. But me being the alcoholic that I am, I took pictures of it and sent it to my friends. They were like, getting so mad at me. Yo, don't you ever do that again, Reggie. Don't you ever send me so. They got their phones. They turning their phones upside down trying to figure it out. And my wife, everybody was just laughing at me. And I'm like, don't laugh at me. I'm not an animal. But that was an experience I'll never forget. And I swear I wish I could have that picture. I'll start sending it out again to remind them of the person that I am.
1: I mean,
0: get this correct?
1: Yeah, what was the prognosis? What ended up happening?
8: I really don't remember. I went to the doctor, and I don't know if they drained something out of me or what. It was.
0: You don't remember if your scrotum got drained?
8: Listen, I'm telling you the truth. Listen, I have a thousand stories that people think that I'm making up, but it's all true. I wish I had some people. Actually, I was an electrician for the Parks Department, and they laughed at me also. I showed it at work, too, but I can't remember what it was something that they had to drain out of it.
1: Well, I'll tell you one thing. I hope when you retired, you went for disability.
8: Well, I'm a disabled vet anyway, so I get my disability regardless.
1: All right.
8: But but it's because of my knees and my shoulder, but not because of my nuts. But that was an experience. That was that's an experience I would take to my grave, and you just reminded me of it when I was listening to you two, and I'm just cracking up. You
0: Reggie,
8: know?
0: Amazing but phone listen. Call. Please call us again.
8: Okay, all right, Gio. All right. You, Boomer, Gio, you take care. You make
1: all
8: the right. morning.
1: All right, you thanks, too. Reggie. Yeah. Oh, my God, you just made our morning.
0: Yeah, and you think Nathan Lane's listening to this show?
1: I hope he is. Maybe he'll get up on stage and look at you and grab his crotch.
0: Oh, my God. You know, that's the first time Reggie ever called the radio station.
1: Is it really?
0: Yeah, Fleegs was telling me with our phone call software. First time ever.
1: Oh, that was great.
0: He's got a call back. We need more of those stories. Being the alcoholic I am, I sent pictures of my inflated scrotum to my friends.
1: Upside down.
0: 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Mix of sun and clouds with a high of 87 today. It's 74 degrees right now in the city.
9: The road to kickoff 2026 starts now. From off-season moves to position battles and the biggest storyline surrounding the Giants and Jets, WFAN is getting you ready for football season. 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
10: 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The inbound GW Bridge upper level right now is not dealing with things very well. We've got an upper level wait of an hour, 15, a lower level wait of 45 to 50 at least. The inbound Lincoln is an hour, and the inbound Holland is almost there with a 45-minute wait right now. Long Island is looking very, very good. No major problems to tell you about. Yeah, Northern State, Southern State, and the LIE are all fantastic.

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0: What made you play this?
1: I like this song.
2: I went to the bathroom and heard the end of this segment where you mentioned the upside down picture part of Reggie's call.
1: Oh, nice. Yeah, I really like this. There's also a, because this got popular again, this song, because of Stranger Things when, you know, the upside down. So then they ended up playing the song, and there was, I guess, Millie Bobby Brown did like a lip sync to it with Jimmy Fallon, whatever. And then David Guetta did a EDM remix of it too going into the summer. So I've heard this song a ton. And when you played it, I'm like, how do you know that this is, I listen to this a lot.
2: I can't believe I haven't heard that on Tommy's show because it's all EDM music and he loves Stranger Things.
1: Yeah, I know. But he goes like old school stuff. Like he plays all the stuff that when he was going to the clubs that were popular. I haven't heard anything new
2: there were a
1: from
2: few.
1: Him.
2: There's actually like every now and then he throws a Dua Lipa song on the list and I try to play it in the 4 o'clock hour when I know you're in the car.
1: I have not heard it actually. I've not heard maybe once, I think. But yeah, no, I appreciate that. You know, I love me some Lipa. All right, Jerry, you are here with another update. What's going on?
3: Well, good morning. 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Mets Brewers last night. So I've given you a couple of the highlights. Here's the one that got the... And with the way Zach Thornton was pitching, this was all he needed.
4: 2-1 to Young. Hit high in the air to right. Pretty deep. Lara back, slowing down onto the track. Looks up. This one is gone. Into the bullpen, Jared Young with his 7th home run of the year.
3: And you were talking yesterday, both of you guys, about Keith Rad wanting to just do something other than these games. Well,
1: yeah.
3: He was pretty fired up last night, and rightly so.
5: Well, especially with the home runs and the well as the young pitcher pitched. Right. I mean, you know, it's the second time out, and as Keith and Gary were talking about, I was just talking about how poised he looked on the mound.
3: Very much so, and he has every time he's been out there. So Young the home run, a home run late for Luis Robert Jr. Carson Bench drives in two. Thornton, his first win. How was he so efficient getting through what he did?
6: I think just coming into the game with a good plan of using my pitches in every sort of count, all for strikes and for balls.
3: He threw a lot of strikes, and that was a big part of it. Here's Andy Green, who gave catcher Luis Torrens a lot of credit for his success.
7: I think Luis has done a really nice job with him for a couple of starts, helping him attack hitter weakness and use the right fastball against the right guys, and then he just throws it there with intent and aggression, and so those two things play really well together.
3: Intent and aggression.
5: Yeah, well, he doesn't look like an intent and aggressive guy, that's for sure.
3: I don't know, he certainly made it work. Pitched to a lot of contact last night, and the Mets get the win 4-0.
5: Marcus Semien helped them out on that double play for sure. He threw the ball into the ground.
3: These
5: sometimes pitchers have a hard time throwing it to bases.
3: Which we've seen.
5: Yes.
1: By the way, Jerry, your discussion this morning about the ball sack baseball player and then bringing the audio, it's amazing how it evolved into this man, Reggie and Queens, who called up last segment, who's never called the radio station in his life. But this story made him call the radio station to say how his testicles, for whatever reason, were blowing up like grapefruits, and he decided to, and it was of a grayish hue as well, and he decided to take a picture of it and send it to his friends because he said he was an alcoholic and he would do things like that. And then when we asked him how it was resolved, he goes, I don't remember if it was drained. It which is like Boomer not remembering who he played Augusta with, which is just amazing to me. Like, if I either had my scrotum drained or not, I probably would remember.
8: My testicles grew up to the size of a grapefruit. Damn. And it had a grayish color to it.
1: I mean, if you... I don't remember. Maybe they drained it. I forget.
5: Drained it. He 100% had pus in there.
1: Like, if you had your scrotum drained,
5: yeah,
1: you remember every bit of that.
5: Unless
3: he was knocked out.
5: Drunk or...
1: No, but if it happened, you had to have it happen.
5: But this guy was taking pictures of it.
3: And then one day it was normal?
1: Yeah, I mean, if my ball sack blew up like a grapefruit and then I had to go through some sort of procedure to get it back to normal, I would remember what happened there. You know what I mean?
5: So good thing it didn't happen at Sea Wayne when we were there.
1: I remember every bit of that. I remember every bit of my gallbladder attack in Birmingham, Alabama. I remember everything about these things.
3: Well, you said he was
5: the boner pills when you got stuck.
1: Remember everything about that, too.
5: Yeah.
3: Unless he was just so drunk, he blacked out. I don't know.
2: That's a weird one. Lunatic sports fans that instead can tell you what Kevin Mitchell hit in 1983.
1: Right. but not what came out of his ball sack when they drained it. Crazy.
0: I'm crazy. A loser.
1: Crazy.
5: Oh, we do have about 21 million people that live in the tri-state area. There's a lot of things going on here.
1: I know, but I feel like the human condition would make a memory of that. No?
3: That's a tough one to forget.
1: Yeah, that's the point.
5: Unless it was completely, you know, blacked out.
1: But he went in.
5: But isn't it like there are some alcoholics out there that forget parts of their lives because they're so bad and it gets so bad that it affects their memory. It affects, you know, everything about their life, and they don't remember half the crap that goes on.
8: Being the alcoholic that I am, I took pictures of it and sent it to my friends.
5: Reggie Quinn, call her the day, baby. Call her the month. Call her the year, maybe.
1: I think Paul and Yonkers' first call was probably the caller of the year. That's going to be. I think it was his birthday yesterday. By the way, I forgot to mention that yesterday. I think Paul's birthday was yesterday.
3: We know how old.
1: Happy birthday, Paul! I do not know. No,
3: because if you told me
5: maybe you ought to take him to see Death of a Salesman today.
3: If you told me that voice was 28 or 78, I'd say okay.
1: No,
8: he's
1: 100%. Over 60.
3: Over 60.
1: Has to be. Yeah. Has to be.
3: You would think.
1: I mean, there's no way. Paul and Yonkers. Nathan Lane's not in this, and now I got a minor leaguer? I got a minor leaguer as an understudy because it's a matinee?
5: Those minor leaguers out in the outfield are pretty damn good.
1: Get out of here.
5: And these three young pitchers are pretty good, too, right now.
1: Get out of here.
3: Only 9.5 out of a wild card spot. 2:10 today, Christian Scott, the start. Yankees and Pirates postponed. They play 2 today, split doubleheader. 1 o'clock, Gerrit Cole, and then 7 o'clock, Max Fried is back. He will make the start for the Yankees. Giants coach John Harbaugh, a couple of things that have popped up here. Number one, the Giants released some video of him talking to the team this summer. This was the first part of it. Fair to say, he's pretty pumped up with his surroundings.
9: Welcome, man. Good to see everybody here. You excited?
10: Yes, sir.
9: A little nervous?
10: Nope.
9: Huh? A little nervous? A little nervous, man. Yeah. Nervous? Excited nervous, you know? Nervous like you're full of game almost, Nathan. Give this thing a kick off. Standing up here in front of the New York Giants.
3: Yeah, and that was a little bit of a theme.
9: The New York Giants. It's the New York Giants sitting in this room. The New York Giants. Wow. It's an honor. It's an honor to stand in front of this room right now.
5: Well, I will say, though, that he's trying to get across a culture thing. That's how you start it. You talk about the history of the league. You talk about the history of the Giants. You talk about the Super Bowl wins. You talk about expectations, who you're playing for, what it means. I mean, that's what he's doing. And that's what I would do, the same thing.
3: Oh, he certainly seems like he's into it. And, of course, you had the stuff with Cam Scataboo, and he kind of joked with that with Papa and Banks yesterday on the Believe podcast. I'm doing this now because you, of all people, would understand this better than anybody.
5: Why? Because I'm the athlete in the room?
3: No, because you dealt with this.
5: Oh, I see.
3: So when they did the World Cup telecast, the final.
5: Yes.
3: They started their pregame show in Brooklyn. And then they made their way to MetLife Stadium in time for the game. Yes.
5: A helicopter.
3: So, Rebecca, did you see this? The Rebecca Lowe stuff from about the helicopter?
5: Well, I know that Zlatan did not like the helicopter.
3: Right. They also almost didn't make it in time. And you did this for the Super Bowl with Vegas, right?
5: I did, Vegas, yes.
3: You guys were all over the place.
5: Yes.
3: So here she is on the After the Whistle podcast. She's talking about the pregame show. Some of these clips are a little long, but you'll get the point. Pregame show in Brooklyn and then what they had to do.
11: We had to get from Brooklyn Bridge Park, which is by Brooklyn Bridge, all the way to MetLife, right? So we started with a boat from the ferry stop over the East River to another pier, into a car. This was all fine. This was like 5 minutes. Mm-hmm. It was a little rocky, but we're fine. Into a car, waiting car, to take us a couple of piers down to the heliport. Now, I've been on a helicopter once, and I swore I'd never go on one again. But then Fox Sports employed me for the World Cup. I said, sure, that sounds great.
3: Okay, so they get on the helicopter.
1: And this is not nearly as bad as it's going to be for me getting to Broadway after the show.
5: By the way, this is all I could see, all of this, because, you know, the heliport on the east side is down by Cipriani, right? You know, where we had booming and all that other stuff. And, sounds like a really great way of doing this.
3: Yeah, great way. However, here's what happened on the helicopter ride.
11: We get in a helicopter. It's supposed to be 7 minutes. wasn't 7 minutes, was 30 minutes.
1: What?
11: And let's just say Zlatan, God bless him, didn't say a single word for 30 minutes, quite unlike him. I was pretty close to that as well, pretty scared, not going to lie. We were circling. I kept seeing the Yankee Stadium again and again and again.
3: And so it sounds like it was kind of a bad experience.
11: Terrifying, and it's very bumpy up there, and it was horrible. Alexi Lance, I've never seen him happier. Out the window, pointing out all the like amazing sights and sounds. I was like, this guy. We eventually land at the wrong helipad. So
1: oh,
11: now we're
1: no!
11: at a random...
1: No!
11: Yes. By the way, we had to be back on air at 1:15.
1: How do you land at the wrong helipad?
11: Because the other one was shut or something.
3: And it turned out it was because of the Secret Service and the president going to the game.
5: The president was going there, and they didn't want the helicopter to land over there right by the Giants' workout facility.
3: So where do they land?
11: We eventually get out. We film our little link, and then we realize we're not at Teterboro, I think is it called?
2: It is.
11: Teterboro, no, not Teterboro. We're in Kearney, New Jersey. Nope, nobody knows. We didn't know where we were. We were supposed to meet a police escort, couple of cars to take us then to MetLife. Well, they were at Teterboro.
3: So at this point now, we're getting close to, yes,
5: yeah,
3: they're getting close to when they have to be on. So they're trying to find the state police.
11: So now we're calling them. They come to get us. That's another 15 minutes. We're filming another piece just saying, we don't know where we are. And at this point, I'm thinking, are we going to make it? Because police escorts are wonderful, don't get me wrong. But sometimes they don't work, right? Because there is so much traffic. And at this point, we're about an hour and a half before kickoff of the World Cup final.
3: So think of that. And then finally, the police do arrive and they get them there.
11: So we get into the police escort and we film a little piece in there. And Alexi Lalas, I'm going to say it on here because he said it on the show and 20 million people have seen it. We were going 105 miles an hour. 105.
5: Yeah,
11: 105 miles an hour, and it was very scary. So that was the helicopter that was scary. Then we had the police escort, scary. Then we finally get there. We circle the stadium a couple of times because no one knows how to get into this place.
5: Yeah, that's true.
3: She said, so they went on at 1:54. She said they got to the desk at 1:51.
5: You know what? She described it perfectly.
3: Yeah, and I figured that's you would know
5: exactly
3: better than anybody.
5: The nightmare scenario, 100%. And because the president came in, there's obviously a security ring around the stadium, which includes the heliport that's right there next to the stadium. Ugh.
1: And by the way, the guy who was driving him 105, Geno Smith. He was in the area.
5: Yeah.
1: And he said, I could help out.
5: Yeah. Let me handle this. I got it.
3: Oh, man. So anyway, I thought that was kind of interesting.
1: It was very interesting, Jerry. Thanks for bringing that to us. We'll see you next hour with an update and moment of the day. It is Boomer and Geo coming to you live for the Built Ford Tough Studio. 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
27: 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Westbound, Del IE, we got a disabled truck at Willis Avenue 37 in Nassau County. The right lane is blocked. I recommend Northern State Parkway and the westbound Southern State. At exit 33 for Route 109, there is a crash on the left shoulder there. And then, if you're traveling into the area, watch out. There's some debris out there as well. The inbound side of the GW Bridge is an hour 15. The inbound low is 45. The Lincoln's 50. And the inbound Holland Tunnel is 50. 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
2: You know, I guess congratulations. I don't know why he did it. I don't know what's going on, but I really liked working with him. Thought he was a great broadcaster. He was a great kicker, and that was Jay Feely.
4: Yeah.
2: So Jay Feely won a congressional primary yesterday in Arizona. It's the Scottsdale area, northern Phoenix. And I guess it's Arizona's number one congressional district, and it's a very heated race between he and whoever, I guess the Democrats put up, or if there's a sitting congressperson sitting out there right now.
4: It was Martin Gramatica.
2: Okay. But he won. You know, he won. And he got himself involved in politics. And so good for him and good luck to him.
4: Yeah. Jay Feely. I never knew. He was a good broadcaster. He was a good kicker. And
2: very bright guy. When you sit down and you talk to him and everything, really bright guy, totally tuned into things. And, you know, this it's not so, it's contentious here, but it's one-sided here.
4: Sure.
2: Right? Okay. So there, it's a little bit more purple, and it's very contentious. Very contentious.
4: You know, a lot of these kickers and punters, man, they're definitely got a lot more to them than just their feet. You know, like a Pat McAfee, a Jay Feely, my buddy Josh Miller.
2: Yeah, Nick Lowry, who I played with, Jim Breach, who I played with.
4: These guys, they really got a lot going on. Some of them. Do you think, did Justin Tucker think he's ever going to kick again?
2: I don't know. I don't think so.
4: I was thinking about him because I was just about to mention him with everybody else because he was an opera singer. And then I remembered he was like a massage pervert too.
2: Supposedly. I don't know if anything ever came of that.
4: Well, what came of it is he got released and no one's ever picked him up. So, I mean, if Deshaun Watson is still in the league and Stephon Diggs is still in the league and some of these other guys. And
2: well,
4: Justin
2: Stephon
4: Tucker
2: right now and not with the team though.
4: That's true. But that's a weird thing that's going on there, huh?
2: Yep.
4: That guy's got these text messages claiming that he has evidence that of him Stefan setting him up to get beaten up by his buddies because of like some gay story in the past.
2: Which, maybe that's what the fight with the chef was about. Didn't he have a fight with
4: he was exonerated with that. I think
2: he was, but
4: yeah, that was
2: that came around the time all of this was happening.
4: I think that was a female chef.
2: That was actually
4: there was
2: an
4: a strangulation
2: assistant.
4: Thing and his assistant or something.
2: And he got cleared
4: all that.
2: Okay.
4: And now he's got this going on.
2: Kind of like Geno Smith got cleared.
4: Yes. Well, yeah, they stopped the investigation. Nothing came out of it as of now. So, yeah, just got clear of that. But it's like, man, you just got through the chef strangulation thing and now you got the gay accusations with the beating up. It's like, I can't catch a break here. You know?
2: Yeah.
4: You know what that's like? It's like, wait a second. I finally put the whole chef strangulation to bed. And now I got this guy, this man accusing me of sexual assault and then setting up to beat him up. It's like, how do I get out of this? Why me all the time? You ever think that? Why me? I don't know why this is going on.
2: Did you see that the woman who's suing Puka Nacua, her attorney put out the clear picture of the bite marks on her shoulder?
4: I did not see that, no.
2: Yeah.
4: He was passed out, too, wasn't he, in that strip club?
2: Yes.
4: What is with these wide receivers these days, huh?
2: I don't know. Well, we heard what Davante Adams said about him.
4: Yeah, well, the densest person he ever met.
2: Right.
4: Yeah. That's another one of those things. It's like, man, I'm ready for training camp, and now the bite marks I put on a stripper are out there for everybody to see. It just, well, man, what bad timing.
2: Right after that, remember what he did. He went into some sort of rehab.
4: Yeah.
2: For something.
4: Well, didn't they say? Or no, multiple issues?
2: Yes.
4: Alcohol or something? Puka rehab. Focus on his personal well-being and overall behavior. I mean, there's a rehab for that.
2: Yeah, I'm just reading a release here. A large circular bite pattern on the woman's upper shoulder and back. Distinct upper and lower teeth impressions. Reports describe visible imprints from roughly 16 teeth.
4: Oh, That's a real bite.
2: Significant redness and bruising surrounding the bite mark. And it makes the mark appear much more pronounced than the earlier black and white images that were initially put out there.
4: I mean, if there's rehabs that focus on personal well-being and overall behavior, everybody that goes on the golf trip with me needs to go to rehab.
2: Yes.
4: Including me. If that's what this was about, personal well-being and overall behavior?
2: Yeah, well, I think he had built up some sort of a reputation out there in L.A. that was trending downward significantly. And that's one of the reasons why I think the Rams have not given him a contract extension.
4: Mm.
2: Because now it's prove it time. Save your life and prove it time.
4: Right. Can you stop biting the strippers? Can you stop going to rehab? And can you start catching the ball?
2: Well, he's always caught the ball and he's always played well.
4: That's true. He has. Puts up big numbers.
2: But this was a lot of the stuff was shocking when it, in regard to him because, you know, you would have never thought it. You know,
4: well, it started trending in that mm-hmm. way when he was doing the live streams. Then he was posting stuff about officials and there's a bunch of other crap that was going on and he was saying. And then all of a sudden, you could tell that he took the wrong fork in the road there for a little
2: while. Well, this was obviously the bottom of the pit right here, this thing.
4: Bottom of the pit. Yeah, bottom of the pit spot. Boomer and Geo on the Fan and CBS Sports Network. 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

0: Geo coming to you live for the Bill Ford Tough Studio on the Fan and CBS Sports Network. 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Now, I thought it was, for people who don't know radio, I thought the reporting was a little bit confusing because it almost read as if we weren't going to be in the places that we are now. We're now going to be over there.
1: Just expanding. That's all.
0: Like, it's no, we're going to be in all the places that we are.
1: Yes.
0: Because everybody's comparing it to the Mad Dog thing when he left for Sirius. Like, no, that's not, it's not even close to being the same thing. And that was 100 years ago now. We're going to be on the radio, you know, over the air here. We're going to still be on CBS Sports Network, still the Odyssey app, but also can be found in September on Sirius XM. So, I mean, the more places we are, the better it is for the show and the radio station and the company.
1: How about the wallets?
0: How about the wallets? I would assume that there are a few wallets.
1: You know, I was thinking, like, you know, so we're on CBS Sports Network.
0: Yeah.
1: Which is Paramount Plus streaming.
0: Yeah.
1: We're on WFAN.
0: Yeah.
1: We're on the Odyssey app.
0: Yeah.
1: We're now on the Sirius XM app and on their platform for you to listen to us in your car.
0: Yeah. 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
1: We're Apple Podcasts, Spotify. I mean, yeah. we're like, man, I gotta go back and look at my contract. we have done enough free stuff around here.
0: Yeah, I'm trying to think. Anything? I think we might even stream our show on like the iHeart app too, and that's like a big competitor.
2: Yeah, that's a new thing also.
1: Yeah, that's kind of interesting because, you know, when I was asked to do a football show on one of these other things, I was told I wasn't allowed to.
0: Really?
1: Yeah, yeah. I don't know if it wasn't this group of people running the company now. It was previous people.
0: Okay, previous people.
1: Probably goes back all the way to around 2010 or 2012.
0: Well, that's a long. Yeah, I mean that's a long time ago now. That's when it was, I mean, at this point, it's like, well, I'm not going to say that. I think at this point, all of the things have thawed between radio companies to the point where everybody wants to be heard and wants to be out there and know that one person having success in the business means that other people have success in the business.
1: They want to survive. It's called survival tactics.
0: There you go.
1: Okay. You know, come together.
0: Yep, and that's what's going on here. That's what's going on. But it was like, I guess probably the Marchand article, it was like, this opens the door now for guest appearances of Chris Mad Dog Russo on WFAN. I'm like, he's been on a bunch over the years, especially recently. He's been on. It's like that was some sort of major thing that he would be on as a guest.
1: Well, I think since it's sports and news stations in particular, I mean, you know, there are a lot of people that move out of their hometown cities but love their hometown sports and news. So you could either do it on the Odyssey app, which is very easy, or now if you do have SiriusXM in your car and you're driving, let's say you're a New Yorker and you're living in Denver, Colorado, and you love WFAN and you know, whether or not you have Apple CarPlay or whatever, and the app doesn't play in your car or whatever, however you get
0: in a place where there's, like, if you don't have a hotspot in your car,
1: right,
0: and you're in a place that doesn't have phone service but yet would get satellite radio.
1: Now there's every opportunity to listen to all of these stations any which way you want. And then I just wonder if more people listen to Sirius, does that impact the ratings for the hosts?
0: You know, I don't know that,
1: actually. Tied to that.
0: I don't know. It's a very complicated system.
1: It seems like this whole thing's complicated. It sounds like it's a good thing for both entities.
0: I mean, does this mean that Eric Spitz is my boss again? Because Eric Spitz worked here for many years. He was the program director.
1: No.
0: Boss again?
1: No. So our ads are not running on Sirius XM. I think they're running ads themselves.
0: Yeah.
1: Right. I don't know. We'll see what happens. Gary in Princeton. Gary, what's going on?
3: Hey, guys. Good morning.
1: Good morning.
3: This deal with Sirius is a big deal because, like, I live on the fringe of, like, the Philadelphia fan, New York fan in Princeton here, and I cannot get you guys on the radio. It doesn't come in any way I try. But I listen to Sirius all the time, and now I'm fully in on the car. So it's a big deal. And then up north in that Connecticut line where it's Boston, New York. So you can get this anywhere you go, and it's just, I think it's a big deal for you guys.
0: Yeah, I mean, also, when if you've got the proper service or you have internet in your car, which a lot of people do now, I mean, the Odyssey app is there for you, and it has been there for you. I mean, that so you can get it anywhere.
1: And the good thing about the Odyssey app is that you can choose what part of the show you may want to listen to.
0: Right.
1: Later on in the day if you didn't hear it in the morning. Or if you saw something on social media and you want to go back and listen to it, you can do it there.
0: Right. So, like, if you wanted to hear about Jackson Dart and John Harbaugh at 6 o'clock and you didn't want to hear about that guy who got his gray scrotum drained, you can choose, pick and choose.
1: Yeah, because that's what Rami does. Rami, you know, he basically cuts up the show.
0: Do you?
1: And then he has to put a title to each segment.
0: Well, Al does the titles.
2: No, Al does
1: Al was doing the titles. I thought you were doing it.
2: No, Al does the titles. So I do now the podcast Fleeg, and the
1: does
2: pregame.
1: Does Fleeg do the titles now?
0: Yeah.
1: Yeah. Okay.
0: Are you as good as Al at the titles?
4: I mean, I guess that's up to you.
0: I haven't seen the titles. Are you sick now, too?
4: Yeah. Getting worse as the show goes on here.
1: What are you sick with? You got a cold?
0: Rami gave Fleeg something. So thank God Al is out this week. Al has dodged a couple of big bullets here. Really has. He was not on vacation during smoke week, and he was on vacation on Rami disease week. So
1: what do you got, a cold or something?
2: Yeah, I had a cold Monday, and it's kind of persisted a little bit, but we fight through.
1: Oh, he's fighting through.
0: The Fleegelman immune system could not fight off the Rami germs.
1: Right.
0: So, I mean, I've been blowing God knows what out of my sinuses for like 6 months. Mm. If I get the Rami germs, I may just...
1: Stay away from
0: it. I might just, instead of picking my mom up at the train, I might jump in front of it.
1: Dean in Glenwood, what's happening?
5: Hey, how you guys doing? Yeah, Glenwood Landing, right next to the bay over here in Manhasset. Newsday article reported this, and I didn't really love the way they reported it. I guess I'm being a little loyal to you guys and nitpicky, but if you have the hard copy in front of you, I don't know if anyone does, it has Carton's face as the face of WFAN, and it also has his name in front of yours, Boomer. And I don't like that. I got nothing personal against Carton, but I just feel like your name should be in front and your name or maybe your face with Gio or without should be the face of WFAN. I feel like it's a little disrespectful. I'll hang up and listen. Thanks.
0: Yeah, guys. I didn't see it, Dean. It's funny. I didn't see it. I do know that that same Newsday reporter had just done a feature on Craig and interviewed him and had some quotes in there, so maybe that just sort of carried over into this thing. I don't know.
1: Yeah, I mean, you got to remember, they are the number one sports talk radio station ratings-wise in their time slot. Isn't that right?
0: Yes, I think.
1: Right.
0: Yeah.
1: Number one.
0: Well, that's what Newsday had. Yeah.
1: Sports talk radio program. Yeah.
0: Yeah.
1: Yeah, so.
0: Yeah, I mean, that's what we love.
1: In their time slot. We love that.
0: Yes. Right, right. And as are we, and as are the midday show, and that's what we're a big team together.
1: Yeah, honestly, I don't worry about stuff like that.
0: But your head being smaller than Craig's? There was also, though, I will say, so at the Barrett Sports Media Conference, I looked up at the graphic. I don't know if I could still find it, but I was like, Craig's not going to like that. Because it was like they had me and you really big on the top, and then he was like smaller in the left hand corner, and I was like, "Oh God, I hope he doesn't see that."
1: But I mean, he's only been here or back here for 6 months.
0: But his head should have been bigger in that graph.
1: His head can't get any bigger than it already is.
0: Should have been bigger.
1: We know that.
0: I mean, I think they had Jody Mack's head was the same size as Craig's head in that graphic.
1: I didn't notice that either.
0: Yeah. I did.
1: I mean, you guys look at the weirdest things and get yourself all
0: worked up. Because we got nothing else,
1: things.
0: Man.
1: Yeah, you do.
0: Got nothing else.
1: You got a million things going on.
0: I'm just saying, you know, sometimes stupid things affect the NARPs. You know that.
1: I don't even know why you worry about these things.
0: I don't really, but I'm just, like, I didn't worry about the head thing. I was just thinking, what I was worried about, I was like, maybe Craig will care about that. That's what I thought.
1: Well, you worried about what he's worried about.
0: I don't know.
1: Let him worry about it.
0: We're a team, you know?
1: I understand that, but you know, he has got to do his job. We got to do our job.
0: His head's big enough. Oh, we got an intern coming in.
1: Uh oh,
0: is this because you don't want to get us sick? Is that what's going on here?
4: Well, yeah. Now that you know,
0: now that
1: yeah,
0: I
1: but
0: know.
1: He may be carrying germs.
0: Now that I know.
4: We told him we're both sick. We told Joe he didn't have to sit in here with us.
1: By the way, I had a conversation with the intern. He told me he played baseball against A.J. Ewing in high school.
0: Nice.
1: And he also played basketball against V.J. Edgecombe.
0: Wow.
1: How about that?
0: That's pretty cool.
1: He's a Berrien High School kid.
0: That is very cool.
1: Over in Brooklyn.
0: So how does it feel to be a failure?
2: I took the words out of my mouth.
1: Yeah, you guys are mean, man.
0: Okay, he played at a way higher level than I ever played.
1: Yeah,
0: this
1: kid, taking shots at him.
0: Come on, he's laughing. He knows it's a joke. He's laughing. If you want to know what it was like to make it, Boomer's here. So. Now, good job, Joe. That was cool. And Boomer loves a story like that.
1: I do. Yeah,
0: you were
1: sure.
0: You were interviewing the hell out of him in the break before.
2: By the way, when he walked in this morning, I didn't even hear him come in, which is the exact opposite of the Friday intern.
0: Is that Friday Joe too?
2: That's Friday Joe.
0: That's Friday Joe, the chatty
1: Friday
0: intern.
1: Friday Joe, he's a chatterbox.
0: Yeah,
1: a little chatterbox, that kid.
0: Chatty intern, and he doesn't understand how he's chatty intern. So he kid loves sports, absolutely loves sports. But Al will tell me stuff like. Because for whatever reason, now Rami can't say what's on his mind to people. Maybe Al's rubbing off on him. I mean, Rami could turn around and be like, hey, just don't talk as much. But Al won't say that to the intern. He just won't. So both of them will come in here and complain about it, you know, just like whatever. So they come in here and Al said once the kid out of nowhere with no context or anything, no reason to say it. They're in the control room. We're doing the show. And chatty intern goes, man, you know, people think the Devils didn't do anything this offseason. That's totally false. Al was about to strangle him.
2: Well, there isn't anything he says that's necessarily in context.
0: Oh, he just talks. He's just talking.
2: A running, yeah.
1: So, but you know what? But my point is that, like, that's a guy right up my alley right there. Jim in a hockey reference where he can and make it so awkward that it's going to piss off Al. Perfect.
2: Well, Al starts putting both headphones on and cranking the volume up as high as he can.
0: And I called him chatty intern, and he's like, what, me? Chatty intern? He had no self-awareness about it. And then I was leaving on Friday because he was the Friday intern. And as I'm leaving, there's a kid walking across the street, and I'm on King, and I just go over Hudson, and I have a green light, and he's got the stop sign. You know, this kid walking across the street, and I had to, like, jam on the brakes.
1: It's chatty intern.
0: But having changed his clothes into a full Mets uniform, and holding Oak Tag signs because he was on his way to Fanatics Fest. And I looked, I'm like, who is this stupid? What? Chatty intern?
1: Hey, good for him, man.
0: If I would have.
1: That's a guy who's a. Do you think that he obviously changed in the bathroom?
0: Right? Yeah. Or maybe your office.
1: But that's a real sports fan.
0: No, I know it's a real sports fan, of course. But it was just, if I would have run over chatty intern. That would have been terrible.
1: In a Mets uniform going to Fanatics.
0: That would, yeah, right. I would have sent me an edible arrangements basket, but yeah. That would not have been good. Lori in Ocean Township. What's going on, Lori?
6: Hey. So, okay, my son, we have a birthday party for him at Blue Claws versus Cyclones on Sunday. So he has an option to do first pitch or be a mini manager. I don't even know what that means, and I just don't know which one to choose, and he's also 3, so I feel like that might
1: Oh, my God. I'm 3 years old. I don't know.
6: Yeah, well, he's a really good athlete. He can throw a ball really far.
1: Let him throw out the first pitch, and then it's over with. You know, I don't know what this mini-manager thing is.
0: Yeah,
1: like, that could involve more stuff and more time. You know, let him go out there, feel the rush of being on the mound. And
0: yeah, I think that's the way to go, 100%. Plus, mini-manager could get fired, right?
6: True.
0: We'll get calls tomorrow.
1: How many kids has he got coming with him?
6: We have a suite, so we kind of maxed it out at 27, and then we're trying to upgrade to the 50-person suite, because that one's like, you know, the bar and unlimited food. So we're trying to do that, but it might be too late now.
1: Man, the dads are going to need that.
0: Oh, yeah. Yeah, for sure. Well, I don't know what the go ahead.
6: I was going to say, they also have, like, the bouncy house and all that stuff, so the kids can all go there, and then the adults can stay in, like, the AC. That's what we were thinking.
1: Hmm. Yeah, that makes
6: a lot of
1: sense. But
6: mini manager, they're in the dugout, and then I think they hand the umpire the lineup card.
1: Yeah.
0: All the kids?
1: No, just him, the birthday boy.
6: No, just my son. Oh, okay. Yeah, the birthday boy.
0: How long does he get to sit in the dugout?
6: I have no idea. They gave me zero information.
1: Do you have a normal 3-year-old? Because if you do, just get the throw out of the way and call it a day, as opposed to having going, unless he's really tuned up for this.
0: Yeah, I mean, I think that he would probably get a bigger kick out of having a ball and throwing it, as opposed to hanging out with people he doesn't know in a dugout. Now, if he were like 8 or 9 and were the Mets or the Yankees dugout, it's like 100% over throwing out a first pitch.
1: Just think of my granddaughter, Allie. There's no way she's sitting in that dugout without knocking the bats over or everything else, getting in the middle of everything.
0: Yeah. Yeah, that's definitely fair. First pitch.
1: Yeah, I definitely say first pitch, Lori. Yeah.
6: All right, good advice. Thank you.
1: And right, plenty Lori. Of alcohol for the dads.
0: See, this is a Lori's going through like this. I can tell she has a similar personality to me. And like, should I do this or that? A bouncing house, logistics. It's all logistics.
1: I know.
0: Logistics. Like today, this and that, car and Uber, go home. What time?
1: It's all good.
0: I was putting in the Google Maps, because you could put in Google Maps, like, it gives you an estimation of how long it's going to take you to get home on a particular time based on its analytics. So I put in, you know, like 4:30, 5, 5:30, 6, and see how much it went down each time. I mean, that's how nuts I've been about this.
1: You know what you can do? You can go home on the train with your mom, leave your car here, and then figure out a way to get in here tomorrow morning.
0: I don't want to get on the train. I swore off the train in 2020 that I would never get on the train again.
1: Yeah, but it's a Long Island Railroad. It's not a subway.
0: I don't want to get on.
1: The railroad's fine.
0: I don't want it that time. I am not getting on a rush hour LIRR train unless it's the only way out of the city and the apocalypse is happening.
1: Okay.
0: Got it?
1: Yep, got it.
0: Boomer and Geo on the Fan at CBS Sports Network. 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
9: I'm Karen Stewart from the 1010 Winds Traffic Center with the InjuryLawyer.com Fan Highway Patrol, presented by the Rothenberg Law Firm. Southern State on Long Island, westbound, a little busy at 33 for 109. We got a crash that's over on the left-hand shoulder. Westchester, northbound 684 at exit 6. Sinkhole in the left and centers. You need to take the right lane, which they're letting you do, around this, and traffic is very light right now. We've got flooding on the Taconic northbound, just north of Commerce Street and Mount Pleasant. That takes up the right lane. And we have a downed tree and wires and all lanes blocked on 132 Old Yorktown Road both ways at Union Road in Yorktown. Again, all lanes are blocked. Traffic is getting detoured. The inbound GW Bridge is 50 for the upper, 30 for the lower. The Lincoln's 50, and the Holland is 45 minutes. No mass transit delay. 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

0: on the Fan and CBS Sports Network. We've got Jerry back. He's got another update and moment of the day for us. What is up, Jerry?
1: 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I do apologize. A lot of these clips, if you've been listening all morning, you have heard, but it took me a long time to put together moment of the day, which we'll get to in a little while. So we start with the baseball as we have all morning. A couple of things from the Yankees real quick. So you've got the split doubleheader today at 1 o'clock. Garrett Cole is going to start that game. Spencer Jones will be the designated 27th player for that game. And then you've got Max Fried back tonight. Instead of doing his final rehab start, they're going to use him this evening. So if you're going to those games, you got two great pitchers to watch.
2: So there's only one of the games where you can have a 27th designated player?
1: Or yeah, that's a good question. I always thought it was the extra game, the makeup game. It could be both. I got to double check that. I always thought it was the makeup game, but we will check on that. Mike, if you could check that for us. So you got Yankees Pirates today with the split doubleheader. Now, last night in Milwaukee, now the Mets lost on Monday, but they bounced back in a big way last night for whatever it's worth as they did beat the Brewers.
3: Mets 1, Brewers nothing in the fifth. 1-0. Benz chops one right side. Long run for Turan. Can't get there. It's into right field for a hit. Two runs will score. Throw to first, Benj goes to second. The throw to second goes into left field. Benj stops where he is as Churio backs up the play and fires in. After all that chaos, two runs score. The Mets have a 3-0 lead in the fifth.
1: And that was Keith Rad with the call on Mets Odyssey Radio. Real quick, Jones available for both games. You're
2: both
1: eligible
2: games,
1: for
2: right,
1: both
2: okay.
1: games of the doubleheader. So that made it 3-0. And on the mound was Zach Thornton, who really pitched well yet again. Six innings, two hit ball, as it turned out, for his first win. Did get some help in the bottom of the sixth. A.J. Ewing was outstanding. They got a base-running blunder from the Brewers as well. And then it was Ewing again in left field.
3: Payoff pitch. Lifted to left, pretty deep. Ewing back onto the track, twisting. Makes the falling catch and ends up on a full flop on his chest, arms extended, legs behind him. He made the catch, and the inning is over.
1: And so was the Brewers' threat, and the Mets go on to the 4-0 win. Now, as for Thornton, this guy doesn't seem to give up any runs. We mentioned the sixth inning. He gave up back-to-back base hits to start, got a strikeout, the base-running blunder, then the flyout. Here he is discussing escaping that mess.
4: Gave up two quick base hits. Had to bear down. Got a big strikeout right there, and then trying to get double play, and then all of that happened, and then that last hitter, I think it was like a 3-2 count when we resumed play, and I didn't want to leave the infield out there any longer, so I tried to throw my best strike pitch, which was a slider, and got a fly out.
1: Got the fly, and he's talking about the delay because the umpires were trying to figure out strike three, out at third, whatever. In terms of staying in games longer than, you know, 4 or 5 innings?
4: I think just living on the corners, it's harder, obviously, to bear up a baseball that's half a strike, half a ball. Just trying to stay out of the middle of the plate.
1: And
2: I think the worst game he had was his first game against the Washington Nationals, who are a offensive powerhouse. But then against

0: the Phillies.
1: Scoreless.
0: Red Sox and the Brewers. He's pitched really, really well. He won six innings in two of those three games, seven innings against the Red Sox. You know, his earned two back-to-back shutout performances. And the one game against the Phillies gave up one run.
1: Yep.
0: That's a pretty impressive start he's off to, man.
1: Very good for sure. Now, Luis Robert Jr. was back a couple of nights ago. He went 0 for 4. Last night, he was 0 for 4 until he hit the 451-foot home run. Here he was through a translator as he's trying to become the player that he is and has been.
2: Yesterday and today, you know, those first couple of bats, I was trying to get that rhythm. I was able to connect today with that homer. But at the same time, you know, just continue to go out there each and every day, go work, and you know, try to fall into that rhythm.
1: Yeah, and it certainly worked last night. And maybe some team will want this, and they'll be able to trade him, because I have seen a couple of reporters out there saying that he will draw interest.
3: Maybe there's someone dumber than David Stearns out there who will now take him off another injury.
1: He's healthy now, Gene. Yeah. He's healthy now. Series finale today in Milwaukee at 2:10. Christian Scott will make the start there. We heard from John Harbaugh a couple of different times this morning. So here's a few. First, I'll give you the obvious one, then a couple of others about his team. This was on the Believe podcast with Papa and Banks, asked about the Cam Scataboo backflip.
4: What was your reaction when you saw that on your timeline?
5: Oh, my reaction when I saw it on my phone?
4: Yeah.
5: My reaction was I haven't talked to him yet. I'm going to talk to him, I'm sure. But my reaction was this: dude, at least stick it. You know what I mean? Land the thing if you're going to do it. You know, that was my first reaction.
1: So he's having some fun. He would go on to say basically nothing other than the fact that he's healthy and he's ready to go. So all good.
0: Obviously, his ankle is 100% healthy, or he wouldn't have done that.
1: Sure seems like it. Harbaugh also made it very clear. We've heard some clips about how excited he is to have this job. As we know, he says he is always thinking about this team.
5: It just never leaves your mind. I mean, it's always on your mind. What are we doing? Where are we at? What's in front of us? You know, what are the guys up to?
1: And that's even with the vacation and the time off, he said.
0: 24/7, 7 days a week, man, 365. It's always in their gut. That's one of the reasons why I think Coach Cowher decided to retire.
1: Had enough.
0: I mean, yeah, you got to be all in. And if you're not all in, then you're not doing, you know, the owner who gave you this contract, you know, you're not giving him your best. Then, you know, you got to. If you are a real coach and you are really competitive, like I'm sure John Harbaugh is, like, there's not a day that goes by or a minute that goes by where he's not thinking about something about the team.
1: Exactly. And now you just mentioned a 24/7 job. Listen to the timing of this as he checks in with his quarterback, and did so this summer at times.
5: I read where Dart's in Vegas with the guys, so I call him up. I did leave him a text at 3:30 in the morning. He's laughing at me because I couldn't sleep, and I wanted to know what was up, you know, but he got back to me right away. And I'm excited.
1: So there's no off time. 3:30 in the morning.
0: Yeah, he's excited. He's also worried that his quarterback's going to do something stupid. You know, I've been there.
1: That could be too. So he had a lot of good things to say. And like I said earlier, if you're a Giant fan, enjoy the season. Seems like it might be pretty good. Patrick Mahomes, according to a report, fully cleared this week, which would be just 7 months removed from surgery to repair a torn ACL and torn LCL.
0: That's a guy who's dedicated.
1: I would say. Aaron Rodgers was how long before he got back on the field?
0: Well, that's different. You know, the Achilles is a little bit different than the ACL and LCL.
1: He was what? Was it four months he got back on the field in December?
0: Yeah, he was practicing to make a point about the speed bridge surgery. But he never actually got into
1: a game. Right. And yeah. The ACL is usually a year. And this was, right?
0: Well, 8 months.
1: 8 months. Okay. Well, he's doing it in seven. So
3: good news is he's talking to his Achilles again. They had a falling out.
1: But not his wife.
3: After that injury. But yes. So now they have rekindled that relationship.
1: Which we still never heard from. I played these earlier. They're funny. Not because people got fired, but because of what went on the McAfee show yesterday. A lot of people let go from ESPN. Some high profile names as well. So J.J. Watt, doing his weekly spot, had some fun at McAfee's expense.
6: Slow news day over there on the ESPN airwaves, huh?
0: No, not true.
6: I mean, besides the fact that you're getting $100 million.
7: Okay, J.J., please.
6: You're ticking everybody off the network.
7: You're going to lose the award with what you're doing.
1: Now, whatever he's doing, McAfee did get his point in, and then Watt had a counterpoint.
7: Don't be reading the internet like that. Okay? You're smarter.
6: Oh, I read it all.
3: What?
8: Did they buy NFL Network this year?
3: Who?
9: They did.
8: Did they? That's crazy.
3: There's also.
10: Did they keep anybody, or is everybody fired to pay you?
0: Oh, I'll tell you, that's a deep dig, and I would imagine that, you know, Pat McAfee did not appreciate that.
3: Oh, no. I mean,
0: there's no way that he could appreciate that. No way.
3: I mean, I know, I'm sure JJ and him have a good relationship, and he's busting his balls, but it's probably a little raw right now because he's hearing a lot of that.
0: Yeah, well, of course he is, and he's hearing a lot of it on social media where he first started.
1: All right, so that's exactly what he says here.
8: That's not
10: trying
8: funny.
10: To figure
8: that
10: it out.
8: Not funny. We do not like that. We do not appreciate that. That is the narrative, and I'm certainly taking it on the shins. The boys and I are very proud of the work that we have done.
0: Thanks a lot, Moana.
8: Okay.
0: Good God. Saying that Moana did not do that well at the box office or something. I guess that's what he's alluding to.
1: It certainly seems to be the point.
0: But my grandkids loved it. They were locked in.
1: I've aged out of Moana.
0: I did not go. But
3: yeah, I don't think my kids, maybe they did. I have no idea. If they did, I wasn't there.
1: You didn't have to do it.
3: I didn't have to take them to Moana.
1: Very good. We played for you. I know it's very early, but this is a very long moment of the day because, well, it kind of has to be. So I played for you guys earlier the clip of Joshua Kuroda Grower on the A's. He fouls a ball directly off his stuff. And then, of course, we had the clip from, I'm going to try and find the Gary Cohen clip because I think you had some fun with that. Kind of gave the news last night during the Brewers game.
11: Want to send out our best wishes to the A's rookie, Joshua Kuroda Grower, Rutgers product. Off to a great start in his big league career with the A's. Last night, he had the misfortune of fouling a ball off a sensitive area and suffered a ruptured testicle, which had to undergo emergency surgery.
3: Oh, wow.
1: Right. So this then led to a slew of callers that have had issues, maybe not a ruptured testicle, but certainly something relatable, if you will. And so they called in about their issues, and there was some other stuff in between.
12: It got big, okay? Like bigger than a chicken egg, but not as big as an ostrich egg, say. It was big. And like I said, every week we'd keep dibs on it. Like, we would, like, pray to this thing. It was, like, ridiculous. So,
0: did you guys ever touch it and feel it?
12: Well, some of us would cup it just to see how big it was getting. But in any event.
0: So you're cupping your friend's nuts.
13: The audience doesn't want to hear about LeBron. They want to hear if Francesa and Mad Dog were on the call describing the testicle.
3: Dog, did you see... You see the kid in for the A's lose his testicle?
0: True story.
3: Yeah, actually it was. Ruptured testicle. And, you know, the second I saw that ball hit his scrotum, I said, nah, he ruptured it. I knew it, you know, because I've never told you this story.
1: Go ahead.
3: I was the first one ever to rupture a testicle. It was 1968. I was riding my bike. And there was a pothole in the street, fell over, ripped my ball sack open, ruptured the testicle. Jeez. And the doctor said, we never seen anything like this. And so we went in, and I was the first one ever in America. I don't know. Sometimes they have things different. You know, they have different surgeries, Guatemala, places like that. You can go down and get different things. They got the blood spitting now where Tiger went. So I don't know if there was somewhere else. But I was the first one in America to have the ruptured testicle story.
1: All right, 17 after 8, 66.
14: My testicles grew up to the size of a grapefruit, and it had a grayish color to it. But me being the alcoholic that I am, I took pictures of it and sent it to my friends. And they were like, getting so mad at me. Yo, don't you ever do that again, Reggie. Don't you ever send me so.
1: And you think Nathan Lane's listening to this show?
0: I hope he is. Maybe he'll get up on stage and look at you and grab his crotch.
1: Now, the backstory to that is the fact that you're taking your mom to see Nathan Lane today on Broadway, and there's moment of the day.
3: Yes, that's right. And we were talking about if I was going to get the understudy after all of this effort and getting there and everything else.
1: Yeah.
3: And Boomer said, no, if Nathan Lane's listening, he's going to make sure that he's there. So, yeah.
1: Well, good luck. I hope you have a good time and you get home in a timely manner.
3: Well, thanks, Jerry. I appreciate those wishes, and we will see you tomorrow.
1: Yep.
3: It is Boomer and Geo coming to you live for the Built Ford Tough Studio. 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
16: 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Man, it feels good to see this GW bridge number getting lower and lower. Right now, we're down to 45 to 50. It's not moving very quickly, but it is getting better. Inbound lower, 25 to 30. From Route 4, it's 25 minutes. And from 46, it's 35 minutes. The outbound, George, is 25 for both levels. We've got construction on the lower. The Lincoln's 50 and the Holland is 45. On your way to the George, near exit 69 on northbound 8095 Express in Ridgefield Park, there's a crash in the left. And then near exit 71 for Route 4, we have a disabled tractor trailer in the left lane. We also have a disabled vehicle on the southbound Garden State at 130B for Woodbridge. They just moved that over to the shoulder. And we're dealing with an unauthorized tractor trailer northbound on the Sawmill Parkway, north of exit 17 for Dobbs Ferry, and then at 28 for Bedford Road and Mount Pleasant. We have an unauthorized tractor trailer. The right lane is blocked. Please try to take mass transit this morning and not deal with any of these river crossings. 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

0: and Gio on the Fan and CBS Sports Network. It has been a wild day all over the place. And you look at our call board, and you can tell it's exactly the way the show has gone. Mario had a friend with a testicle removed. Dave and Dobbs Ferry is talking about Keith Hernandez. Stephen Montville has advice for me in Broadway. And Nick and Rockland still has hope for the Mets. Nick, we're probably not going to get to you.
1: I don't know. Just give them all a chance and let's see what we got here. Good way to finish out the day.
0: Yeah, I don't know.
1: As you get ready to go see Nathan Lane.
0: Let's
1: duck up a salesman.
0: Yeah. Mario's calling from Long Island. What's going on, Mario?
2: I'll make it quick. My friend had a testicle removed. You know, we used to play baseball a lot. And right after that, he called me up and he says, "Hey, Mario, I'm ready to play. I got a bat and I got a ball."
0: Oh, man. He's talking about his penis and his one testicle that wasn't
1: really
0: removed.
1: Okay.
0: That was the joke.
1: Yes.
0: Some good people goes joke over their head, you know?
1: I hear you.
0: So I like to explain the joke sometimes if they go over people's head. So the bat was the penis, the ball was his testicle.
1: I think you just like to say penis.
0: No, I just want to let everybody know.
1: Al has this thing about...
0: Well, he's not here. I got to pick up the slack.
1: All right.
0: You know?
1: Yes.
0: It's like next man up. Since Al's not here, I got to make sure that the production, I got to fill that production. Like when Aaron Judge is out of the lineup. Let's go to Dave and Dobbs Ferry. What's up, Dave?
3: Hey, good morning, guys. Hope you guys made out okay with the storm yesterday.
0: Yeah, you know what? I didn't get a freaking thing. I feel bad for all the floods and everything else that went on for people in the tri-state area. But, yeah, nothing
1: didn't
0: yesterday.
1: Didn't happen to us.
0: Yeah, it didn't happen to me.
3: Hey, thank you so much for taking my call. I just have a quick statement here. You know, so I'm a big-time Yankee fan, and, you know, they were rained out yesterday. So, unfortunately, you know, it's my problem. I put the Met game on last night just because there was nothing on. but in the middle of the game, right, Keith Hernandez, they started talking about the Pirates and the Yankees with Jose Caballero when all that took place. And Keith Hernandez had the audacity to say, "Well, you know, if I'm a pitcher, we should put him on it. Put him on his back." I mean, you're inciting violence there. I mean, come on, you say that on public TV? I mean, that's just not right.
0: Yeah, I mean, there's a couple of things. So I see this two ways. One, I never liked the response to maybe somebody showboating or an instance like this with a ball being thrown 100 miles an hour at somebody's head. I don't like that specific thing. However, maybe Keith Hernandez says put him on his back, meaning buzz him, maybe hit him in the ass or the back or something like that. He's old school. That's what they did. That's what you'd like to see more in this game.
1: What do you think Pedro Martinez would have done? What do you think Tom Seaver would have done?
0: Yeah.
1: What do you think Nolan Ryan would have
0: done? Bob Gibson, everybody.
1: Yeah,
0: I know.
1: On and on and on. So he's an old school player, and he remembers the old school unwritten rules. That's what
0: I just don't want to see guys getting hit in the head with fastballs. That's all.
1: He's not talking about that.
0: Yeah, so that's the thing. But
1: he's an old school baseball player who always talks about, you know, the way his dad taught him to play baseball, how you handle errors, you know, fundamentals. And by the way, you're lucky because we get to listen to this all the time and we love it.
0: Yeah. With Keith, for sure. Yeah. You know what they say? Game polices itself.
1: It does.
0: You know?
1: It should.
0: Yeah. Steve in Montville. What's going on, Steve?
4: Good morning, gentlemen. Two things, if I may. The first thing is, do you have your mother's trip from her house to the train station covered?
0: What do you mean covered?
4: Oh, making sure that she'll be safe.
0: Yeah. Well, yeah. I mean, I just
1: took him through the whole thing. So he's. See, I think.
4: Oh, okay. I didn't catch that.
1: I didn't do it on the air. I did it off the air.
4: Oh, okay.
0: Yeah.
1: She's going to be good. Yes.
4: I know you don't really want to be sitting there, but as you probably know, Arthur Miller wrote the play.
0: Yeah, of course.
4: And he was married to Marilyn Monroe.
0: Hmm.
4: So if I were you, I would just fantasize about stooping Marilyn Monroe for 2 hours.
1: Make like your Joe D.
0: I mean, I have a tough time.
1: It's a great Italian American. Just like you.
0: I can't get there with a dead woman. You know what I mean?
5: While celebrating your mom's birthday.
0: I can't, you know, when somebody's dead, it's just...
1: Yeah, it's gone.
0: It's
1: gone.
0: That's out of the spank bank. It just, I can't.
1: when I was doing this, and I was thinking, all I kept thinking about was your mom.
6: By the way.
0: Oh, we made it to him. Oh,
6: Nikki
0: God.
6: And Rockland. Oh, Nikki, what's happening, buddy?
0: Is this Tommy Lugauer in disguise?
7: Good morning, fellas. Hey, how you doing today?
1: Positive Nikki. I like it. So, what's going on, Positive Nikki?
7: How you doing, Boomer? Listen, I hate to break up the testicle TED talk that's taking place at WFAN this morning.
1: Yeah.
7: But listen, I want to get serious for a second while the show comes to an end. Call me crazy. Call me the last optimistic Mets fan on the planet. But I think the boys have in them to make one final push and take that last wild card spot. Now, before you hang up and call me crazy,
6: I'm listening.
7: Just hear me out. I think the rotation is starting to come into its own. You know, Thornton has looked great. Christian Scott has looked great. McLean is seeming to find it again, and he's turning it around. I love the young guys we have. I think Ewing and Benj have proved themselves as major leaguers. I think they're here to stay. Juan Soto is going to do what Juan Soto does. Lindor, he started the year off hurt, but he's been hitting the ball hard, and we all know he is a guy who could get hot at any given moment. I think that we have a bunch of very valuable trade pieces that other teams will be looking at, and I think if we could acquire one more arm and one more big bat, and we keep playing the way we have been because we beat the Phillies. We took 2 out of 3 from the Phillies. We're going to take 2 out of 3 from the Brewers today at 2 o'clock on SNY. And I'm telling you, we're going to come back. We're going to have the it's going to be in our favor. I'm going to be there Friday, Saturday, and Sunday to watch
0: Nick.
7: Them kick Ohtani and the Dodgers. You know what?
0: All right, Nick, and listen, I love the fact that you care that deeply about it and you're going to the games and you're passionate. The radio station was built on fans like you, but there is a place at this radio station for you, and it's not here. It's with Tommy Lugauer.
5: Lugie!
0: You call him up. You talk to Fleegs on the overnight when he's not filling in for Al. He'll put you right through, and the two of you guys can tongue-bathe the Mets for hours. You could be on. He'll keep you on because probably no one else is calling. He'll keep you on for a good 20 minutes.
5: I'll be able to go walk around for like a half hour.
0: Yeah, with the two of you guys going back and forth on how this team can turn it around, how special they are, and all that stuff.
1: It's not over until the season's over. Until they're eliminated.
0: No, don't you start now.
1: I'm just giving you the background.
0: You told me you were allergic to watching the Mets yesterday.
1: No, I watched.
0: The biggest financial disaster in the history of sports.
1: There's part of me is you feel like you're watching a car accident at times, but when you see these young kids do what they've done and what Thornton was doing last night and like what Nikki just rattled off.
7: Minor leaguers.
1: There's something to watch. There's something to enjoy.
0: Minor leaguers.
1: I still enjoy. Like today is. I still enjoy like a day game. Yeah, it's nice. I get to bed early.
7: We can't get a run.
0: Yeah, man. I tell you, he's gonna go to every one of those games. I hope they don't get completely just mauled by the Dodgers, and then Nick's soul gets snatched from him.
1: You know, what's interesting, though, if they do win today, and that's back-to-back series they win against two very good teams, the Phillies and the Brewers, you know, they're doing something nobody thought they were going to do, that's for sure.
0: Okay. I mean, listen, I'm not going to fight you on this stuff.
1: Here.
0: This is one of those things where
1: I'm not trying to be unrealistic. I'm the one who's telling you to trade Lindor if he can.
0: It's like talking to someone who believes in the Loch Ness Monster right now. It's like you want to go ahead and believe it, go ahead. Someone who's still,
1: how do we know the
0: Bigfoot.
1: Loch Ness Monster is not an alien?
0: We don't know that.
1: That's right.
0: But it's like
1: you believe in aliens.
0: I do, 100%.
1: Well, okay.
0: And I think that there's more evidence there than the Loch Ness Monster. Seeing these craft that are doing things defying gravity, UAPs, bubbles, orbs, anti-gravity forces. And by the way, the current Secretary of State says on a documentary.
1: And we like this guy.
0: That.
1: Yeah.
0: There are crashed craft here, Russia, China, that are non-human, that we are reverse engineering. And what keeps them up at night is they're going to beat us to it. Mm. So he's saying that. He's not saying the Loch Ness Monster's out there.
1: Huh? Has he ever been through WFAN?
0: What? Who?
1: Marco Rubio.
0: Has he been through here?
1: Yes.
0: No, I don't think so.
1: That would further enhance his thought process.
0: With the aliens. Yes. Sportsman will hand it over to Evan, Tiki, and Sean right after this.
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1: You did that so well.
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10: 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Despite growing pressure from front offices and a public plea from the commissioner, LeBron James is still taking his time. His agent, Rich Paul, doubled down, says, "We will not be rushed, and who knows if today's the day." Where does he go? I'm Drake Toll.
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0: All right, it's going to do it for us. Thanks to Rami.
1: You don't write down the hours. Please. You got to write down the hours.
0: The only hour you get at a time. Oh. Yeah, you're definitely wrong on this one. I'm sorry.
1: Hey, Al Dukes does it a certain way, and if it's not done the same way, but then again, this is Al, what happens when you got the backup.
0: When Al does it his way, you rip up the reads and throw them out, then he has to reprint them. Thanks to Rami.
8: Yeah, I've done that like 3 times already in the last month.
0: Fleegs, Jerry, Kaplan, Izzo, everybody at CBS Sports Network. Evan, Tiki, and showing up next. 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
17: Welcome to a fiesta of baseball in New York sports. You got 2 Yankee games today, one coming up with a 1 o'clock first pitch, a 12:25 pregame right here on The Fan, a second game later in the night to wrap up the 3-game series against the Pirates, and the Mets are going to play their rubber band game against the Brewers. So a lot of afternoon baseball we'll get to later, including the shocking return of Max Fried and the debut of the Tiki Time Machine, all coming up in the next couple of hours. But I admit this to you, Tiki, as somebody who, I try to be an IFO, I try to be independent-minded, but obviously I am a depressed New York Jets fan.
5: I'm sorry.
17: And for the
5: I feel for you, honestly, you. I do.
17: I actually believe you, and I appreciate that. I have been so jealous of the New York Giants for the last few months because they did something a few months ago that I have dreamt of the Jets doing, which is bringing in an adult, bringing in a real deal head coach. And I apologize if I am sounding like a fanboy biased fan, because I'm not. I'm not a Giant fan. But last night, I listened to John Harbaugh's opening speech to the New York Football Giants. And I must tell you, I want to run through a wall. Now, for everybody in the audience who haven't heard it, for Tiki Barber, I want you to close your eyes. I want you to make believe it's 2004.
5: So instead of getting Tom Coughlin, I get John Harbaugh.
17: Oh, that's true. You can do it that way. And you're in that meeting room. You're all pumped up, football's about to start. You've heard so much about the hiring of John Harbaugh. You don't know him that well. You know about his resume. And now you're going to listen to him for the first time. Take a listen.
18: Welcome, man. Good to see everybody here. You excited?
19: Yes, sir. Yes, sir.
18: A little nervous?
19: Nope.
18: Huh? A little nervous? A little nervous, man. Nervous? Excited, nervous, you know? Nervous like you're full of game almost, Mason. Give this thing a kick off. Standing up here in front of the New York Giants. The New York Giants. It's the New York Giants sitting in this room. The New York Giants. Wow. It's an honor. It's an honor to stand in front of this room right now. And I know those coaches back there feel the same way, right, coaches?
19: Sergio.
18: It's an honor, man. We've been working, haven't we? We've been working early and we're late getting ready for today. Today. Sitting in this chair, in this seat, getting to work, getting started, our beginning. Because this is where it all begins, together.
17: How does that make you feel?
5: I mean, I love his authenticity, or at least how he's projecting his authenticity. Like, he's excited, and I think he actually is because he's so football geekish, you know what I mean? That this is the Giants, man. We're not talking about whatever other team. Pick one. Arizona Cardinals.
17: Yeah, just say it. You know what you want to say, the Jets.
5: No, it's not even that.
17: The Titans.
5: Just think of the history of the New York Giants.
17: I guess.
5: And it's... He's the head coach, and so I really think that he's enthusiastic. We know he's enthusiastic because he was enthusiastic when he took the job. We were at this introductory press conference, and he was talking about his dad, and his dad was talking about watching film on the Giants, and it's the Giants. And as much as we have, as fans, mocked a little bit, been disappointed in the last decade plus, it's still the New York freaking football Giants. And I think there's something special to that. And I know it because I lived it for a decade and more, obviously. And so I think he's genuinely enthused for this job. And he's trying to project that onto his players. And I think it's cool. Like, if it kind of sounds corny-ish, but football is corny, man. You have to be. It's cliches. It's corniness. It's togetherness. It's all these things that we talk about, but it's real.
17: Yeah, you mentioned the corny part. Like, I'm trying to test myself on this. If this was anybody else,
5: yes.
17: Like if Ben McAdoo had made this speech,
5: That's my point.
17: We'd be mocking it?
5: 100%. You'd be like, shut up, dude.
17: It's so corny.
5: You don't have the credibility to be corny. Like, if you're great, you could be corny.
17: Right.
5: Nobody cares. Right? Or they look at it as a vulnerability, not a vulnerability, approachability towards you. Like, you're not this stoic, I'm the man all the time, and I got this stern demeanor, and I'm unapproachable. But when you're great, and you have been great at what you do, I don't care what line of work you're doing, but if you're great at it, you can be vulnerable to people.
17: Yeah.
5: And I feel like that's what he was trying to be to his team, so that it just instills this level of trust and them pushing everything in the same direction.
17: Yeah, there's a wonder I have that maybe I wasn't truly fired up by what John Harbaugh said, because the truth is he didn't say anything. All he said was, it's the Giants.
5: Yes.
17: It's the Giants.
5: Aren't you excited for this?
17: Aren't you pumped?
5: We're ready for this.
17: Yeah.
5: Let's go.
17: He really didn't say anything. It's like every interview he's done. But I think what excites me as an IFO is his resume, is that's all I think about. Like, as he's saying, we're the Giants, we're this, we're that, I keep thinking about the fact that he coached the Baltimore Ravens for nearly two decades, and they only had three losing seasons. And I know that sounds like such a low bar, but the Giants have had a terrible bar recently.
5: Right. They've had a lot of losing seasons.
17: Yeah. Like, think about this. John Harbaugh has coached the Ravens to three losing seasons. One of them was a five-win year. That's bad. We get it. And the other two losing seasons were 8-9. If the Giants went 8-9, which would be one of the worst seasons of John Harbaugh's career, we probably would sit here in January and say, wow, we feel good about the future.
5: Well, you know what it is? It feels like the Giants used to be that way. Back in when I was playing, we'd have losing seasons, but we'd be a game or two under 500.
17: It wouldn't be disastrous over by Thanksgiving.
5: And when it was, Coach Fossil got fired.
17: Right.
5: Like, we had some bad seasons, but they were 7-9. 8-8, 6-10, something like that. But it was enough to feel positive about going into the next season. Some of these giant losing seasons that we've seen, it's just like, dude, what are we even doing? Are we playing professional football? Is this a professional football team? Is this a professional roster? I want that gone more than anything. We can have a losing season. I just don't want an inept season like we've had over some of these last years. John Harbaugh, I don't want to say guarantees that that's not going to happen, but it feels like he's guaranteeing that's not going to happen.
17: That's how I would certainly feel about it, that I look at what this season may be, and what I know won't happen is you won't be embarrassed.
5: Yes.
17: What I know won't happen is you aren't going to be a laughingstock. What I know won't happen is I don't think we're going to be sitting here questioning if this head coach knows what the hell he's doing.
5: Right.
17: Or if this head coach has his locker room. Or if this head coach is coaching in a certain way where it's all about maintaining their job.
5: Yeah. I think the biggest thing, Evan, is that because of his history of success as a head coach and some of the great things that he's done as head coach, he will get the benefit of the doubt. A new head coach, like we've had for each of the last five cycles, save for Pat
17: Shurmur.
5: Other than Pat Shurmur, who only was a head coach for a couple of years before.
17: And it was a failure in Cleveland.
5: Right. Other than that, we've had all these new head coaches, rookie head coaches, who don't get the benefit of the doubt. And as soon as you see something go wrong, it just snowballs. Piles on, and it's like, dude, why do we believe in this guy?
17: Yeah.
5: He has no track record. He sounds like a moron, and they're playing even worse. So, see ya. Get rid of him.
17: Yeah,
5: That's not going to happen to John Harbaugh.
17: My attitude has been with Giant coaches, and obviously with Jet coaches, especially now with Aaron Glenn beginning his second year, is I hope I'm wrong, and I hope they turn out to be the answer, but the odds are stacked against that first-time head coach being the answer.
5: Well, that's why Aaron Glenn doesn't get the benefit.
17: He doesn't.
5: No. That's why, even though it's only his second year, people are putting him on the hot seat.
17: Sure.
5: Because he hasn't proven it yet. Yeah, he proved it as a defensive coordinator in Detroit. And so it feels like you want to believe in him, but what track record do you have?
17: You don't. I mean, the only reason you believe in young head coaches is the caveat of, well, maybe they'll put it all together. Maybe they'll be the next Bill Belichick. But there's no evidence of that. I think what gives me confidence going into August and going into training camp and going into the start of this season, and why I am jealous, genuinely, is that I don't have to play the what-if game. I know I have a head coach.
5: Mm-hmm.
17: I know I have a guy who knows what the hell they're doing. Now, what I'm curious about, and you slightly brought it up, and do not attack me for bringing up a negative, because there is no negative in anything I've said. It's more just wondering, when does the benefit of the doubt go away? At what point, and you could even use me as an example as a non-Giant fan, at what point do I come on the radio and start seriously questioning this head coach? I don't know when that happens, but it may take a while.
5: At the earliest, it's next year.
17: Won't even be this year.
5: Next season.
17: He gets 100%. A freebie?
5: Yeah, absolutely.
17: I don't know about that.
5: Absolutely.
17: I can't go that far.
5: By the way, I hope it's not even a conversation, but I think it would be next year.
17: The only reason I wouldn't say he gets a freebie this season is eventually when the games start to count, and we still have a little bit of time before that happens, about a month and a half. Once those games start to count, you know, you better win. And if you don't, people get pissy.
5: Mm-hmm.
17: And if you don't, you start to ask why. Now, I don't think anyone's calling for the man's job after 1 year, obviously. But in terms of facing the heavy criticisms that other coaches face, I think once there's enough losses, that will start to change. But right now, it's a honeymoon. That's the way we phrased it since the hiring in January.
5: Yep.
17: And that's the way I felt watching his speech last night. I was like, I'm still on the honeymoon stage because nothing he said was actually that inspiring, yet I was inspired. Yet I wanted to run through a wall. I wanted to run through a wall because I looked at a guy who I know manned the sidelines for the last how many years? 17 years in Baltimore, and they were a competent, well-run franchise, and that's everything you've wanted the Giants to be.
5: Yeah, I mean that's who they are going to be. I think everyone believes that. I think that from the ownership all the way down to Jose, at the Quest Diagnostic Center, everyone believes that. And so, how can you not? He's done it consistently. They have a good roster. It feels like there is camaraderie. It feels like there is connectedness. There feels like this team has the pieces to be really good. And we know what the issues are going to be. Young Jackson Dart, health in the wide receiver room, health throughout the team, et cetera. Young players all over the place. But it does feel like there is competence in a plan. And that's half the battle.
20: I got to be honest with you. When I saw the Harbaugh speech last night, It was the first time I felt this way all offseason. I wanted to vomit all over myself.
17: What?
20: I wanted to throw up.
17: Why?
20: And it's nothing that he said wrong. But, yeah, I'm going to just give you a little time capsule yesterday.
21: You thought it was going to be Newt Rockne?
20: It's not that I thought it had. I think you're reading this the wrong way. I think it's the first time that it hit me. We're about to get real here. We are a week out from training camp, and we have spent an entire offseason throwing bouquets at the bottoms of the feet of the New York Giants for finally looking like a competent organization. And all of that is great. And the offseason's had its peaks. It's had its valleys.
17: It's been eventful, to say the least.
20: It's been eventful.
17: Yeah.
20: But you could talk all you want about hiring the right coach. You could talk all you want about pumping up how good Jackson Dart is. And I believe in all of that. But the truth is, I went to sleep last night asking myself, is everything really about to change with this team? Because it can't be that easy.
17: Why wouldn't it? You got a real head coach.
20: Evan, listen, again, time capsule on the yesterday. Yankees get rained out. Recorded my 15th Giants podcast of the week. I even put on NFL Network yesterday. It was the fourth quarter of the Steelers-Ravens Week 18 game.
17: Okay.
20: And you know what I saw there?
17: Oh,
20: I saw,
17: God. You're going to criticize what happened at the end of his Ravens game?
20: No, I'm not going to do it, Harbaugh. I see Harbaugh fired up coaching passionately versus Mike Tomlin. I see Calvin Austin going down the field to make the game-winning play for the Steelers. I see Isaiah Likely making an incredible catch that set up the missing field goal. And I went, oh, my God, all of these pieces are New York Giants. Are we really done winning four games, though? And there's something about us all just assuming that everything is back that makes me think not. And I think because of the last decade, I read Ian O'Connor's piece that we haven't won double-digit games in a decade. I read that, and I think there's some Jets stank that has been worn on the Giants for me for the last 10 years.
17: Hold on. Can I help you out on this?
20: Yeah.
17: Because Jets stank, I'm glad you brought up the Jets, because I'll actually use a Jet comparison to make you feel better. In my time on this earth as a football fan, watching the Giants and Jets go through good periods, go through bad periods, going through coaching firings and coaching hirings, there is one hire in this town that elicited this kind of irrational confidence for a woebegone franchise. And that answer was Bill Parcells to the New York Jets.
20: Yep, and it worked out.
17: Yeah. Did it work out? Because I'd argue that the team he inherited was far worse. Far worse and embarrassing than the team that John Harbaugh just inherited.
20: Yeah.
17: He inherited the Richie Kotite New York Jets. 4 wins in 2 years. Not 4 wins last year. 4 wins in 2 years. And Bill Parcells instantly brought credibility to the Jets to where they won 9 games.
20: Right.
17: And the following year, they're in the AFC Championship game. Now, I'm not here to tell you John Harbaugh's Bill Parcells. Bill's one of the greatest of all time. But I will tell you, John Harbaugh's closer to Bill Parcells than John Harbaugh is to Ben McAdoo.
20: No, you're right. You're right.
17: And honestly, even Tom Coughlin, because I'll say this, Teek, and I know this involves you because you were a part of it. I didn't view as Tom Coughlin coming in as needing to save and turn around your franchise because Jim was a good head coach.
21: Of course he was. And he just had a bad season.
17: Agreed. So I didn't look at Tom as like, oh, Tom's here to save us.
21: Right. Bill Parcells was looking to have his own stamp and a head coach.
17: Makes sense.
21: Because Jim Fossil was not hired by Ernie Accorsi.
17: Right. And also the roster that Tom took over, including you, was in a Super Bowl a few years earlier.
21: That's right.
17: So no offense to Tom Coughlin, who's a legend. I don't look at it the way I look at Parcells. This hire of John Harbaugh for the New York Giants is the closest thing in football we've seen to the Jets bringing in Bill Parcells.
20: And that's what scares me.
17: Why would that scare you?
21: Yeah, why does it scare you?
20: Because I've been...
21: Because you think it's not going to work? You're so beat down by lack of success that you think that it's not going to work? When the reality is, you got to judge the potential of this Giants team based on the characters that are a part of it. And this is not... We loved Daves when he first came here, but we had no idea what Daves was going to look like as head coach. We knew how good he was as a coordinator. We didn't know what he's going to look like as head coach. Same thing with Jackson Dart. Same thing with Arvell Reese or Tremaine Edmonds. Like, all those pieces, we don't know what they're going to look like, but we do know what historically, some in pros, some in college, have looked like. So that's what you need to believe in, and then you trust a guy like John Harbaugh to bring it all together, because that's what he has an expertise in doing. You're not hiring a novice. You're not hiring a rookie head coach. You're hiring someone whose expertise, just like if you needed someone to fix your toilet, you're not going to go hire your buddy John down the street. You're going to go call a plumber. That's what the Giants did. They called somebody who knows what the hell they're doing, and so you got to trust that this is going to happen.
20: Tiki, first before I answer, I just want to acknowledge that my buddy John down my street is my plumber, which is just an incredible reference that you've just made. That being said, you're right. And you know, guys, I've been around you. I've waved the pom-poms all offseason, but last night was the first time it felt like real. as if we can't just go, all right, John Harbaugh's the head coach, everything's fixed. And I think the Giants almost feel like this runaway train for me right now, where everybody's aboard the bandwagon, we're all pumped up. And I just want to hold the train in the station and go, can we just play a few games first? Because when everybody is in unanimous agreement that this thing is fixed because John Harbaugh's here, it scares the crap out of me because in sports, and look, for different reasons, we saw with Aaron Rodgers and the Jets in that summer we lived. Sometimes franchises get so woebegone that when you think you have the magic elixir, it turns out not to be. And I'm starting to hit that phase of the summer now.
17: What I've learned, and maybe I should have known this for a very, very long time, but I've learned this over the years, and I think Aaron Rodgers helped teach me this as well. In this sport, the NFL, it is so about coaching.
21: Mm-hmm.
17: It is so about coaching.
21: It really is.
17: And I think what helped me learn that and make it so obvious was the garbage coaching I've witnessed over the last decade with both of our teams. Combine them.
21: Right.
17: Look at all the bad coaching we've witnessed with the Jets and Giants. And what you have here is a real head coach.
21: Right.
17: Now, is he the best coach in the NFL? No, but is he top five? Yes.
21: Yeah, and you have someone who's not going to lose his head in the middle of games. I mean, we'll bring it up for eternity because it is truly the moment in the last 5 years that actually pissed me off.
17: You're dead to me.
21: Not that, but it pissed me off watching the Giants lose to the Denver Broncos in the way that they lost to the Denver Broncos.
17: But you know what that was? That was the moment that Brian Daboll was.
21: You're dead to me. Yeah, he lost his job that day. There's no doubt about it. But because he let his emotions take over the moment. And I always say this in football, and this goes for coaching, this goes for players. There's going to come a moment. You don't know when it's going to happen, but you better be ready for it, because if you miss it, then you either win or you lose. And in that moment, Dave's got emotional and was like, my junk is bigger than yours. This is what we're going to do. When the smart thing to do, the winning thing to do, was to just run the ball again and punt and make them go the length of the field to score three times. Right? Because they had to score three times to win that game. Instead, I'm going to put it in the hands of Jackson Dart, and he's going to make a great play. He throws an interception. They have a short field. They score. Now, all of a sudden, the pressure is on your rookie quarterback. That was an emotional decision made in the head of Brian Daboll that cost the Giants the game. That's what we collectively, as New York NFL fans, have been dealing with for a decade and plus.
17: I agree.
21: And
17: I agree with him.
21: With John Harbaugh, that's not happening.
17: Just remember this about John Harbaugh, because one of the retorts I hear, I actually had an argument with a friend of mine the other day about this. I was defending John Harbaugh's honor, which I think is another reason why Sean's nervous. He doesn't like the fact that I'm so pro-Giant right now and pro-John Harbaugh. Just remember this. I'm not pro-Giants. I'm not pro-John Harbaugh.
21: He's,
17: you know what,
21: jealous.
17: I'm pro? I'm, well, I am jealous.
21: Jealous.
17: I've admitted. I'm pro-competency. I see competency.
21: Yes.
17: And I know what competency looks like, because I watch a lot of incompetence. And that's what John Harbaugh is. So one of the arguments against him is, well, he didn't win with Lamar Jackson. He didn't win enough. Listen, when we have the argument around here about the Giants not winning enough, I welcome that debate, and we may have it.
21: Right.
17: He may end up like Tom Thibodeau.
21: Give me those first world problems.
17: But let's get to that problem. If we're sitting here 4 years from now, and I wouldn't be shocked if we are, Teak.
21: Right.
17: We're sitting here 4 years from now, and we got Giant fans calling up saying, hey, look, John did a great job. He helped turn the team around. We can't win with him. This is like Tom Thibodeau. This is like Tom Thibodeau.
21: Learn from Tom Thibodeau. That's what happened in Baltimore.
17: Yeah.
21: Oh, we're sick of John Harbaugh.
17: Yeah.
21: We don't want to win 10, 12 games.
17: No, that was after, 17 years. But
21: no, but you got to really just look in the Lamar Jackson era, because
17: fair enough.
21: They did win one with Joe Flacco, but really, how far was Joe Flacco taking it?
20: Well, if Flowers doesn't fumble the ball three times, they might win one.
21: That's right. Or
17: how about the year earlier with the drop by Lee Evans?
20: Lee Evans was in 2011, the year before.
17: That's what I'm talking about. I'm talking about the 2011 drop.
20: Gosh.
17: I'm saying they could have won more.
21: Oh, forget that.
17: With Joe Flacco.
21: Forget 2 years ago when Mark Andrews drops one. It's right in the middle.
20: That's true too.
21: So,
17: and that's the Lamar era. Yeah,
21: that's the Lamar era. So the Baltimore fan got sick of Lamar Jackson winning MVPs, getting him to double digit wins, and falling short in the playoffs, usually right before or in the championship game. I will take that.
17: Well, you know what I say
21: about
17: that?
21: I will gladly take that.
17: The debate,
21: because I believe that at some point it will happen.
17: The debate on did John win enough in Baltimore? That's a great debate. You know what that's a great debate for? Baltimore.
21: Yes.
17: That doesn't mean anything to me, and it shouldn't mean anything to Giant fans.
21: No.
17: Will it mean something to us in 5 years once the Giants are a playoff team every year but falling short? Sure. It's Tom Thibodeau. And I welcome, and I know you welcome that discussion. That is not an anti-argument against John Harbaugh. Today, in 2031, maybe it is. We welcome that discussion. We'll get to your calls coming up next, 888-808-1019. John did reveal a very weird thing he did with Jackson Dart, which we'll address coming up. And a lot of Yankee talk as we get you set for a busy doubleheader, including the shocking return of Max Fried. 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
3: 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No Yankee baseball last night, so a double dip with the Pirates today. All the games can be heard right here on The Fan. The Mets, meanwhile, got ZAC, Zach Thornton's first career win, as he pitched six shutout innings, a three-hit ball, and a Mets 4-0 win in Milwaukee, where Luis Robert Jr. homered in what seems to be an audition for the trade deadline.
4: Yeah, Mets did win last night, but I want to thank Gary Cohen for something. Tiki, can you ask me what it's been like watching the Mets this season?
5: What's it been like watching the Mets this season, Evan?
6: Suffered a ruptured testicle.
4: That's what it feels like.
5: Even though I told you yesterday, off air, that the Mets were going to win this series.
4: You did say that. Now, they still have to win another game to actually do that. Mm-hmm. But yeah.
5: That's my projection.
4: After Gary Cohen said this last night.
6: Suffered a ruptured testicle.
4: It gave me all the thoughts of what this season has been like.
5: Really?
4: Watching the Mets every day has been like suffering.
6: Suffered a ruptured testicle.
4: So thank you.
5: But wasn't it outstanding watching Zach Thornton dominate?
4: Oh, yeah, last night was good. I'm just talking in general.
5: Great watching Carson Benge and A.J. Ewing make great plays in the outfield and get RBIs. And
4: I was just talking about in general. I wasn't talking about last night. They won last night. Yes, I was very happy last night.
5: Just making sure.
4: I was happy. Just in general.
5: I'm just checking on your homeostasis, that's all.
4: My homeostasis is completely out of whack. Watching the Mets has been like suffering.
6: Suffered a ruptured testicle.
4: Right, let's get to some of your giant calls. 888.
5: Put on a cup, idiot.
4: Yeah. Yeah, that was in reference to Joshua Carota Grauer, who... Gary was mentioning this story, fouled a ball off of his private part, finished the at-bat, and then got rushed to the hospital and apparently suffered
6: a ruptured testicle.
4: But the crazy part is he finished the at-bat and got a hit.
5: That is nuts.
4: And Tiki does wonder, why are you not wearing a cup?
5: Yeah, because Jazz didn't want to wear one. Remember earlier this year we were talking about why he was whatever? It's like, I promise you he doesn't have a cup on.
4: Yeah, no, you're right.
5: And he didn't.
4: Guys, for whatever reason, don't want to wear a cup.
7: Chaz Jism.
4: 888-808-1019.
5: Not if you don't wear a cup.
4: That's good. Jackson on Long Island. What's going on, Jackson?
5: What's up, Jackson?
8: Good morning, guys. How are you?
5: All's well.
4: Good.
8: So I'm calling to calm Sean's nerves. Harbaugh, I'm a disgusted Jet fan, but Evan, you used Parcells, which is obviously right, but you could even look at examples of coaches around the league who came in and changed franchises. Even now, a guy who I have also the last name Harbaugh, who went to LA and changed their franchise, a guy like Vrabel, which is the best example because they have a young quarterback in their second year who shoot a lot of flash in his first year, was super athletic. Gerard Mayo was there and no one knew what the hell was going on over there, and then Vrabel comes in and all of a sudden they're in the Super Bowl. And I'm not suggesting that the Giants are going to the Super Bowl.
4: No, but what you're suggesting, and you're totally right about it, and I think as a Jet fan, because he said he is a Jet fan, we're so jealous of this, is that if Mike Vrabel took the Jet job instead of the Patriot job, and the Jets tried, and there were plenty of reports that he literally considered the Jet job, like it was genuine. If he takes the Jet job, the Jets are in a much different place today. And I know that because competency matters.
5: Yeah, of course.
4: Sean Payton is a name he didn't use, but let's use him. Like, that's a franchise-changing head coach, and I happen to think John Harbaugh is in that same bucket.
5: Yeah, and he was talking about Jim Harbaugh going to the Los Angeles Chargers, but the Chargers weren't in like dire straits. But when Jim Harbaugh went to the San Francisco
4: 49ers, that's the example. Yes,
5: coming off the Mike Singletary era, really Mike Nolan and Mike Singletary era where I don't think, and I'm looking at it, they had one 500 season. In the Mike Nolan, Mike Singletary era, and it was in 2009. They were 8-8. That was their only non-losing season. Jim Harbaugh's first year in San Francisco in 2011, 13-3, 11 go to the conference championship, 11-4, lose the Super Bowl, 12-4, lose the conference championship.
4: The moments,
5: coaching matters. You said it earlier,
4: 1,000%.
5: It's a simple statement that often gets lost because we have this, I don't know, this unproven faith in people we like as head coaches. But good coaching is, it is at a, if you have it, you're going to find ways to win.
4: And I think your example you just gave, our last caller brought us to the water, and now you drank it very well. Uh-huh. The Jim Harbaugh comp, his brother, is San Francisco. It's like one of the great examples of all time because, to lay it out even further, 8 straight years where they didn't have a winning season.
5: Right, because you go back into the Dennis Erickson era.
4: That's right. From Mariucci on, losing seasons, number one pick on Alex Smith. He's one of the biggest busts in NFL history. Jim takes over, 13 wins. They're in the conference championship. The next year, they're in the Super Bowl. And then when he leaves, they go back into the abyss.
5: That's right.
4: Until Kyle Shanahan turns them around.
5: That's right.
4: So they are a great example of how coaching matters. And Mike Vrabel going to the Patriots and not going to the Jets. And look, we'll see about Aaron Glenn. I don't want to throw him away after 1 year, but the odds are he's not going to be a successful head coach.
5: Right. I mean, he feels like if he is, it's got to happen in year.
4: It's got to happen now. Or else he's going to lose his job.
5: It's a different era because when you think about the post Jim Harbaugh San Francisco era, they were losing seasons until Kyle Shanahan got there.
4: Yes.
5: But they were 2 losing seasons with Kyle Shanahan.
4: Took time.
5: And then since then, they've been fantastic.
4: Yeah, it took time. I just think, and unfortunately, in Aaron Glenn's case, I don't know if he's surviving a 4 or 5 win season. I said on the air yesterday.
5: He's not, because he doesn't have the background that Kyle Shanahan had.
4: I said yesterday to you, and I hope I'm wrong, my gut right now in late July is that the Jets are a 4-win team. If that's the case, Aaron Glenn's gone after the year.
5: I came up with 5.
4: And guess what? If it's 5, let's say you're right and I'm wrong.
5: Mm-hmm.
4: I still think he's probably gone.
5: No, you're probably
4: I don't know if that's going to be enough for him to get to year 3. Let's go to Jimmy in Warren County. Hey, Jimmy.
7: What's going on, guys?
5: All's good, brother.
4: Yo.
7: That Harbaugh clip got me a little fired up because what he's doing is he's reestablishing Giants pride, which is a thing of its own.
5: That's right.
7: Giants pride is a thing of its own. This has been more than losing. This has been embarrassing. You've got guys not wanting to be Giants. I feel like Giants pride dissipated a little bit, and he's going to bring it back. Because these teams and these players, they need to be more worried about us than their turf when they show up. It's time to start hitting people again, man. I'm ready. I like it. Let's go.
4: I like how in the past, and you may not be wrong, opponents were more worried about the turf than the Giants.
5: That was a good line.
4: True.
5: That was a great line. But he brings up a good point. The Giant pride thing, that is being accountable. It is leaving it on the field. It is wanting to be a part of something that potentially can be great. And it's why when we had this conversation about Dexter Lawrence during their last regular season, but also in this offseason, if you want to go, get the hell out of here. We don't want you. I don't care how great you are. If you don't want to be here, good riddance.
3: Still hasn't thanked the fans, by the way. All the fans.
4: Nick Claxton thanked the Nets fans already.
5: Do you care?
3: Again, there's two things.
5: Do you care if Dexter Lawrence thanks the fans of the New York Giants?
3: I don't, and people will hear me say that on the radio and go, well, you must care, you brought it up. It's just an acknowledgement that every athlete under the sun does it, and he didn't do it, which only adds to the further good riddance.
5: Yes.
3: Get lost. Exactly.
4: Sean was pissed off because I'm telling you, last week when Nick Claxton took out an ad to thank Net fans, Sean's only reaction was, Dexter Lawrence hasn't done this.
3: Again, he doesn't have to, but everybody else does it. It's notable that he didn't.
4: I just received an email I need to read because I know this represents a lot of people and I get this all the time and it's very frustrating because I don't know what you want me to do. But I'm just going to read the email.
5: Let's hear it.
4: Come on, bro. Evan, this Giants love affair you have while continuing to crap over our Jets is getting ridiculous. It appears to me that you're afraid to have confidence in the Jets because of their history. What history of the Giants gives you confidence? Don't worry, I'll answer that for you. None. They've been just as terrible over the past 15 years. Lastly, you said you love that they brought, quote, an adult in the room. Well, the Jets brought Darren Mooji. That's our adult, bro. Relax. They're going to end the season They're going to end the season with a better record. I guarantee it. Okay.
5: Wow. Why is Darren Mooji the adult in the room?
4: Well, he does feel like an adult, but he doesn't have a track record.
5: I know he does, but why does he? I mean, you don't become an adult in the professional world, whatever world you're in, until you've done it, until you've proven it, until you've had success. Not like you got lucky in a couple years, or a year, really, he's only been here. You got to prove it. It's got to have a lasting resume. That doesn't make you the adult in the room.
4: He's the adult in the room. You want to know why?
5: That's a hopeful email.
4: Yes. It's because we want him to be the adult in the room.
9: This Darren Moogie fella.
4: Like, You know who the adult in the room was before Darren Mooji? Joe Douglas.
5: Mm-hmm.
4: And you know who the adult in the room was before Joe Douglas? Mike Maccagnan.
5: Right.
4: And you know who the adult in the room was before Mike Maccagnan? John Idzik. Because I guarantee it, don't make me do it. I can go into the archives and find hosts, maybe myself, and callers waxing poetic about John Idzik and Mike Maccagnan mm-hmm. and Joe Douglas. So, JM, because that's how he signed it, I hope you're right. But the reason I am having a love affair with the New York Giants has nothing to do with their logo, has nothing to do with their history, has nothing to do with John Mara, has nothing to do with Tiki Barber. You know what it has to do with? John Harbaugh. He's the coach.
9: The New York Giants.
4: And he has a resume that would make me trust him. Like, in an alternate universe, let's say the Jets hire John Harbaugh. Sean would have slapped me across the face already. You want to know why?
10: Why?
4: Because I'd be this giddy.
10: True.
4: And he'd be sick of it. And he would say, well, they're the Jets. It's not about the Jets or the Giants. It's not about the logo. And it's certainly not about the history. No offense. It's about who they hire.
5: Right.
4: So stop it.
10: Posted and Toasted from January 24th, 2013.
4: January what?
10: January 24th, 2013. Did Idzik get this job by putting everyone in the room asleep like he did today?
4: Who tweeted that?
10: Evan Roberts.
5: Oh, nice.
4: So I was not a John Idzik fan.
10: You walk away from that press conference pumped.
11: The New York Jets suck.
5: Well, how could you feel pumped about Darren Mooji? Because he barely said anything in the introductory press conference.
10: We still don't know what he sounds like.
4: No. The way...
5: But by the way, I'll take that as long as he's competently doing his job.
4: Well, that's what this is about. So Darren Mooji now has been here for a couple of years. And the way we're judging him, and I do have levels of confidence in him, by the way.
5: Of course, you should.
4: Is what you do. It's actions. It's not the words. It's not what you say. It's not if you're boring at a press conference. It's the performance. Like, the reason I have faith in John Harbaugh is the performance. Darren Mooji, through a couple of seasons, I have a level of confidence in. Now, here's what he needs to do, though. And this was Joe Douglas's bugaboo. Because the crazy thing about Joe Douglas is he had some pretty good drafts.
5: Mm-hmm.
4: He found some pretty good players.
5: Yep.
4: But you know what Joe Douglas couldn't do?
5: Couldn't find a quarterback.
4: And ultimately, he couldn't find a head coach.
12: All gas, no break.
4: And those two things are really, really, really important. And the success of the Giants will be based on that. Is Jackson Dart the future?
13: I want to thank Jackson Dart.
4: I don't know. Is John Harbaugh? Yes, I have faith in John Harbaugh. Do I have faith in Jackson Dart? No, I don't know. I mean, that's the honest answer is I don't know. Now, I get that you guys probably are a little bit more uber confident in him, and that's fine. You should be. He's your guy. But it's not Jackson Dart that gives me faith in the New York Giants. It's John Harbaugh.
5: Right.
4: Speaking of Jackson Dart, I want you to do it again, Tiki. I want you to close your eyes and make believe this was you.
5: Okay.
4: Make believe that this was Tom Coughlin doing this to you. You're Jackson Dart.
5: Yep.
4: Tom Coughlin is John Harbaugh. Here's John Harbaugh yesterday with Bob Papa and Carl Banks talking about how he decided at 3 a.m. to text his quarterback.
14: I read where Dart's in Vegas with the guys, so I call him up. I did leave him a text at 3:30 in the morning. He's laughing at me because I couldn't sleep, and I wanted to know what was up, you know. And
10: what was up?
14: But he got back to me right away, and I know. So I'm excited. I'm excited. The guys are excited. We're ready to go.
4: Yeah, we can tell you're excited. Did Tom Coughlin ever text you at 3:30 in the morning when he heard that you were doing overnights with Joe Beningo and say, "Hey, Tiki, what's up?"
5: No, I would be shocked if Tom Coughlin had my cell phone number.
10: I'd be shocked if Tom Coughlin knew how to text.
5: Right. I don't think he had my cell phone number.
4: Really?
5: I know his running back coach did. I know that. Most of my coaches did. I don't think Tom did.
4: So he would never text you then at 3:30?
5: No, but I'm not a quarterback. Head coaches and quarterbacks go hand in hand.
4: Oh, it's a little different. Yeah.
10: Does it matter that it was really 12:30 where Dart was?
4: No, because for John doing the text, he texted it. Let me tell you
5: but
4: something.
5: But he's saying at 12:30. I guess in Vegas time, you don't even know what time.
4: Yeah, but well, hold on.
5: So he got right back to him?
4: Guys, forget about Dart responding. Let's go step by step here. If you send a text message at 3:00 in the morning, you're probably trying to get some. That's the past. Now, I'm married, so that's not the case. Sean's been married, Tiki. But the last time, other than an emergency, I'm sending a text message at 3 a.m., I'm looking for a hookup.
10: Well, hold on, though. He could have potentially been thinking emergency if you actually heard what he said there.
4: He said, "What's? I just want to know what's up."
10: What's sounds- up? I saw Dart was with the guys in Vegas, so I shot him a text at 3:30 to see what's up. That feels like an emergency. Let me make sure nobody's getting in trouble.
5: Okay, when he says the guy, I didn't see this social media post that I'm sure Jackson Dart and or the people he was with put out, but what was he doing in Vegas? Was he with some players?
10: They were showing, they were during the day, working out and doing, whatever, running drills on some field of Vegas. But they're still in Vegas, and John Harbaugh sees this. I'm sure he's thinking an emergency situation. Nobody's doing anything stupid.
4: You think it was an emergency? I think it was just that he was horned up for football.
10: I think he's being a good head coach going, let's just stay out of trouble while we're in Vegas.
4: So we get this straight. He's texting Jackson Dart because he's in Vegas, but he won't reach out to talk to Cam Scottaboo as he backflips and falls on his ass.
5: I'm telling you.
10: Yeah.
5: Head coaches don't want to talk to the running back. They want to talk to the quarterback.
4: That is true. You nailed that one. You know what? The whole conversation went full circle.
10: Mm-hmm. There we go.
4: Now, he loves his Jackson Dart. And he also realizes that the key to success is the quarterback. And give John Harbaugh...
5: It's keeping him in check.
4: It's keeping Jackson in check.
5: Yes. It's making sure that he's not hanging out in New York City every night.
4: Mm.
5: By the way, if you're going to go to New York City every night, and I think some guy like Jackson Dart, I think he probably does because he lives right there on the water. You might as well live in New York City. And you know why? Because if you're coming into the city every night, then people think, well, Jackson Dart's out in the city every night. But if you live in the city, you're just going to the bodega.
4: That's a good point.
5: Yeah. Going to the local restaurant.
4: Yeah.
5: I remember when I moved into the city, my second year in the league, it became routine for me to be out. Hey, what are you doing? I'm just going to dinner.
4: Sure.
5: Instead of I'm going out and partying. If you live in Jersey, you go to the city.
4: Right.
5: You're going out to party.
4: You're doing something.
5: But if you live in the city, you're just in your neighborhood.
4: I'm very different than Jackson Dart in a lot of ways, but I've lived in almost every borough but Manhattan because I never wanted to live in the quote-unquote city. I wanted to look at the city.
5: Yeah.
4: I lived in Long Island City. I had this beautiful view of Manhattan. That was perfect. I can look at the city but never be in it.
5: As a player, it was the best thing I ever did.
4: Living in the city?
5: 100%.
4: Because
5: You almost have an anonymity, and then you don't get hounded. You're just the guy.
4: Because there's so many.
5: You're just your neighbor.
4: Right.
5: And the guy who's walking across the street from you probably is a billionaire. You know what I mean?
4: Yeah.
5: Or is a CEO of a company.
4: Do you think, though, Jackson Dart, at this stage in his career, do you think he gets mobbed when he's out? You think he's that recognizable of a star right now?
5: It depends on where he's going. If he's going to the hot spot, yeah. But if he's going to Primola on the Upper East Side, place I used to always go, take my lineman, it was awesome. No, it's just hey, Jackson, how you doing, man? Table for two? Table for four?
4: Right.
5: What do you need? You become part of the community. It's why I loved the city. It was awesome. Everybody knew you, but you didn't have to know everybody, if that makes sense.
4: I get you. I mean, I get you, but I don't get you. You know what I mean? It's like one of those things.
5: Yeah.
4: It's like when my wife complains about something that's woman-related. I'm like, I get you, but I don't get you.
5: Because I'm not a woman.
4: Right. I'm trying to get you, but I don't fully get you.
5: I want to feel empathy. I don't have the capability of it.
4: Right. I'd be lying if I said I get you.
5: Right.
4: You're complaining about the 9 months of being pregnant. How could I say I get you?
5: I'm here for you. I understand the words that are coming out of your mouth, but I can't relate.
4: Yeah.
10: I'm here for you, but I'm going to tell you I'm here for you. Really, just don't ask me for anything.
4: Right. She was once telling me a story about the difficulties and the challenges of being a Latina at Princeton and, everything that goes along with it. And I responded by saying, I get you.
5: Go Tigers.
4: And I'm like, but I don't get you. how? I'm listening. I'm having empathy, but I'm like, I don't get you.
10: Honey, you don't understand the struggle. There's a few redheads on the radio, you know?
4: By the way, never try to do that. Don't try to compare. That would not be the right way to go.
10: Yes.
4: Let's go to Ryan in Flemington. Good morning, Ryan.
12: Morning. Evan, you inspired me a long time ago when I'm on vacation to check out the jerseys that you see, right?
4: Yes, good.
12: Because I know you like to do that. So I was in Disney for the last 8 days, and I found a few things fascinating. Soccer ruled the roost, which makes sense. World Cup going on, right?
5: Yes, of course.
12: But I only saw 5 active non-soccer player jerseys.
5: Ooh, okay.
12: It was I saw Giannis, Brunson.
5: Hold on. Giannis, what jersey?
4: Bucks. Got to be Bucks.
12: Oh, that was Bucks. It was Bucks. Ah, okay. Not a Heat yet.
5: Yeah.
12: So we got Giannis. Brunson makes sense.
5: Mm-hmm.
12: Justin Jefferson.
5: Yeah.
12: And then the last two,
5: Minnesota fans,
12: Juju Smith-Schuster.
5: What?
12: Right? We got Juju Smith-Schuster.
5: As a Chief?
12: No, as a Steeler.
5: Okay.
12: As a Steeler, but he's still active. and then Josh Hart.
15: Wow.
16: Huh. Where were you and on vacation, by the way? Where were you?
12: We were in Disney.
15: That is the best place to do this science experiment. Because Disney encompasses...
5: It's everybody from everywhere.
15: Everybody. So what do you gain out of that little piece of information?
5: There's been a Chief since 2022.
4: Yeah, but Steeler fans are very loyal.
10: I don't think any Chief fans bought the Juju jersey. He was like a big receiver with the Steelers.
4: Yeah, he was. His jersey sales were definitely high with Pittsburgh.
10: And it's so hot in Disney this time of year, basketball jerseys go wild.
15: I think if I had to guess, and certainly what he said has already been put out there, besides soccer, because soccer is through the roof and I respect it, the only two sports that are going to have a lot of jerseys are football and basketball. You're not going to see baseball jerseys, and you're certainly not going to see soccer hockey sweaters while you're at Disney.
10: It's a line for Guardians of the Galaxy. There's a Connor McDavid jersey. It's 103 degrees.
15: Yeah. And you know what's funny? The last time I was at Disney, I did the exact same thing that guy did, except I took pictures.
5: Oh, nice.
15: And I remember the ones that jumped out at me. I already remember there was a Zach Wilson Jet jersey, which I went nuts about. Like, oh, Zach Wilson. And then there was a baseball jersey. So I guess my theory was already wrong. Hmm. It was an Andrew McCutchen Phillies jersey. He was barely a Philly.
5: Wow.
15: Who's buying an Andrew McCutchen Philly jersey?
5: Right. Why not a Pittsburgh jersey? Do you know that Juju Smith-Schuster's longest plays? He had 297-yard touchdowns.
15: Will he get you one for you?
5: No, he's too old now.
15: Oh, all right.
10: Yeah, I was going to say, Kyrie Irving net jerseys are still very popular on these vacations.
15: Oh, come on.
10: Dude, I saw two of them when I was in Disney, a month ago.
15: Really?
10: Two separate ones, different colors.
15: See, there are certain jerseys you got to put away. You can't keep wearing that.
10: I still see them here. It's the most random jersey you would think nobody owned that a ton of people have. Kyrie net jersey.
15: What's the most random jersey you own?
10: Probably a Ruben Drones Giants jersey.
15: Blake Griffin Brooklyn Nets.
10: Mm. That's a good one. I have a Todd McCullough New Jersey Nets.
15: Todd McCullough was a starting center of a team that went to the NBA Finals.
10: Okay. All right. So that's
15: I'm just saying. Well, I mean, it's random, but like I have a warm spot in my heart for him.
10: I do, too. I love Todd McCullough.
15: I have a very uncomfortable question.
10: Okay.
15: How's he doing?
10: Because of the foot thing?
15: I think he was very sick.
10: He was very sick, yeah.
15: Yeah.
10: But didn't it start with the foot?
15: Can you just look up that he's, around?
10: Yeah, sure. Or just don't put me in awkward spots and ask about people that may or may not be alive.
15: I put myself in an awkward spot because I don't know. And I just want to make sure that
5: what happened with his foot?
15: He got very sick with something. I don't remember the details. I
10: think it was like a bad disease infection.
15: Okay, instead of you're putting yourself in a spot because you're speculating. Just look it up.
10: I am looking. I just searched Todd McCullough dead. I don't see it.
15: Okay, good. So he's alive.
5: Why do dead? Just search Todd McCullough.
10: Because you get right to the point at that point.
5: Oh, come on, dude.
15: Just tell me if he's alive. Jackson Dart.
10: Forget it.
15: You are dead to me.
5: Stop it. I don't know where that came from. Is he alive?
10: Yes.
15: Okay.
10: He had a neuromuscular disorder in his feet that caused chronic pain and prevented him from playing going forward.
15: Oh, see, that sounds like a no biggie spot.
5: Yeah.
15: He's fine. All right. I thought he had something like much more serious, so I feel a lot better about myself. Mm. Thank you very much for that. Oh, this is a fascinating one because I was going to ask about people doing this today. Obviously, the Yankees are playing a doubleheader, but it's a split doubleheader, so it's two separate admissions. And the split doubleheader is a big pain in the ass because if you're going to both games, what do you do? John in Garden City, en route to the game, going to both. What's your plan today, John?
17: Okay, so I think you guys may remember this about me. I own my own law firm, so I was on my way into the office, and I couldn't get rid of my day tickets. So I made an executive decision that I was just going to go right to the day game. I'm taking my son at night. He's in camp, day camp. He's 10. So I tried to rope him into going to me with both. We would have left, went to Arthur Avenue, went back. He's like, I'm going to camp. I'm only going to the night game. I can't do that much baseball.
5: So wait, how are you doing that, John? You're going to go pick him up?
17: I'm on the Bruckner. I'm going to... I park in there, if you know the garages. In fact, I met you, Tiki, in the World Series.
5: Yeah.
17: I park in that garage right next to the stadium, 164.
5: Right. Exactly. I know exactly what it is.
15: The Jacob Rupert.
17: Right. I probably will skip out seventh inning, eighth inning, unless the game's really tight, and then we'll just have to go to the night game late. I'll jump out of there, and I'll head home. I'll get him about, I'm guessing, 4:30, 5 o'clock.
5: All right.
17: Yeah, turn right around and go back.
5: Yeah, you have time. You have
17: I could do it.
5: Yeah.
17: Oh, it's doable.
15: You could definitely pull it off.
17: Especially because they moved the game up to 1.
5: Oh, yes, that's important,
17: 1:30,
5: John.
17: 1:30, maybe not.
5: That's a good public service announcement for people who might not be aware. I'm sure you do because, as Sean told us, the digital tickets will tell you. But the game is now 1, not 1:30.
15: And that definitely helps. So I think you'll be able to pull it off.
17: So I think so. So Tiki, I was going to ask something about the brushback the other night, the Caballero thing. But I just thought of something. If I could just switch gears for a second, because it involves you.
5: Go ahead.
17: So I thought of And by the way, the ultimate compliment I could give you is when I call you, I don't always think of you as a football player. I think of you as like a really good talk show person.
5: Thank you. I appreciate
17: but
5: that. I mean, I've been doing it for 20 years.
17: Best. That's a compliment. You were the best player of your generation on the Giants. You were a superstar. You're kind of in a little bit of like you, Patrick Ewing, Mattingly.
5: Mm-hmm.
17: I'm wondering, like, I could see like Aaron Judge this year. You know, I hate to see it happen to him. Imagine they, like, make a nice trade. You know, they get a big, big catcher. Imagine they win the World Series and he's not even back without him.
5: Yeah.
17: Imagine that.
5: I thought you were going somewhere else, John. I thought you were going.
17: Does that bother? Well, you're one of those guys. Like,
5: right.
17: You made it to a Super Bowl, superstar player. I mean, does it bother you?
5: Me?
17: Like, the Giants didn't win that much after you were gone?
5: No. Like, you know, I think it's, John, like – I didn't want to do it anymore. Like, I didn't get ejected out of the NFL. I left on my own fruition. So it didn't volition. It didn't feel like for me that I wanted to do it anymore. So I didn't want to do it. But I thought he was going someplace else. That you look at a guy like me, you look at Patrick Ewing, you look at Don Mattingly, you look at some of these all-time great New York athletes.
18: David Wright.
5: Thank you. Exactly. But who were great. But never won a championship.
16: Right.
5: And what happens if that happens to Aaron Judge?
16: Yeah, it's complicated. I mean,
5: because
16: I think the answer, because I've thought about this, is he's the Don Mattingly of this generation.
5: Yes.
16: Even though this generation is a little bit more spoiled, I think that the younger Yankee fan that hasn't experienced the dynasty will view Aaron Judge as a guy they love and a little Mattingly-like. The only thing that's going to hurt him is that Don Mattingly was never blamed for the Yankees' failures to win a championship. Aaron Judge will be blamed. But he did bring up a different question.
5: Was Pat blamed?
16: Yes. Yeah, absolutely. He's a part of the blame.
5: Right.
16: Wasn't all of it. I mean, John Starks certainly takes a lot of it for Game 7. But Ewing is blamed.
5: Missing the finger roll in 94, even though that was game. That was the Eastern Conference still.
16: But still, I mean, it's a part of not winning a championship. The other portion of his question, which is a lot more complicated and is absolutely on the table, like could happen, is the idea that Aaron Judge does not return this year and the Yankees win the World Series. Like, that can't happen. I hear this definitive statement, the Yankees can't win a World Series without Aaron Judge. Stop it. If you make the playoffs, you can win the World Series, especially with a pitching staff like this. So right. I don't need to hear you can't. Of course you can. Stop. Of course they can.
5: Yes.
16: I'm not betting on it necessarily, but it can happen. And that would be fascinating.
5: And this doesn't even fit your Jeff Hostetler, Phil Sims argument.
16: Correct, because Phil Sims and his regular season was a big part of why the Giants were set up for success.
5: That's why they got to the postseason.
16: Judge got hurt so early that I don't think you can really say that.
5: Right.
16: So it's a tricky one. You know what? We'll try to tackle it when we come back. Plus, our reaction to the Max Fried news that he's actually pitching today at Yankee Stadium. More on that coming up, 888-808-1019.
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23: 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If LeBron James really cares about winning at his next NBA stop, he'll sign with the Philadelphia 76ers or the Cleveland Cavaliers, not the Miami Heat. Giannis Antetokounmpo, Bam Adebayo are really good players, but the Heat, not championship worthy, he needs to go to Philly or Cleveland. I'm Nick Costos.
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5: I gave this a good 5 minutes of thought, and I think I have the right answer. A caller just called in. You can rewind on the Odyssey app if you missed it. What if the Yankees won the World Series this year and Aaron Judge never came back? Which is absolutely a possibility. The Yankees have a good enough rotation. Max Fried is coming back. Somebody or somebodies get hot for a three-week period in October, and boom, the Yankees win the World Series without Aaron Judge. Let's not act like that can't happen. Of course it can.
15: Yep.
5: I think in the immediacy, like the years following, Aaron Judge will get a lot of crap.
15: Mm-hmm.
5: That it will be used against him. That the Yankees won the World Series without him.
15: But used against him in what regard? Just as a talking point? Because it's not going to affect how he's going to be viewed historically.
5: Well, that's where I'm getting. So I think in the time being, anyone critical of him and his lack of big October performances would just use it against him.
15: Right.
5: Like it would just be, oh yeah, remember how close Judge was? We won without him.
15: Mm-hmm.
5: I think once he retires, his legacy will be he did win a World Series. And I think as time goes by, it will almost kind of be blurred a little bit into he was a world champion even if he didn't participate in that run. That's how I think it would go down if the Yankees won without Judge.
15: Yeah, history is weird like that sometimes. Like if you're not an uber Giant fan, you think I won a championship.
5: Yeah.
15: It happens to me all the time. Mm. Hey, what's up, champ? I was like, dude, I wasn't there.
0: You correct them?
3: Of course I did.
16: You're like, damn, I ain't taking that.
3: The one I compared it to, I think last week, because we asked A-Rod about this as well, is Jeremy Shockey.
15: Yeah.
3: Jeremy Shockey was a big part of the 07 Giants and was injured, missed the whole thing, and he's kind of a Giant legend that has a ring, but nobody thinks of him as a Giant champion.
15: Yeah. That's and then he ultimately won another one.
3: Yeah, with the Saints.
15: Yes.
3: And he's viewed as a champion with the Saints because he played there.
16: Yeah.
15: During a championship run.
3: Yeah.
15: I mean, he played in the 07 season. He just
3: all the way till the end. Two weeks left. Yeah. Right.
0: There's a few guys in baseball I know this happened to, like Adam Wainwright. And maybe it's because he won in 06. It doesn't matter. But in 2011, when the Cardinals won that awesome World Series against Texas, he missed the entire season. He had a borderline Hall of Fame career, won 200 games, had a great career. And in the greatest Cardinal run, he was not there.
15: Well, think about Jacob DeGrom. We had the same conversation.
0: With Texas, yeah.
15: With Texas.
0: Yeah.
15: It was like, oh, he was fantastic. Then he was hurt and missed a big part in the back end of the season. We still got the championship.
0: You know what I think the biggest one is besides Wainwright and DeGrom? And I don't know. I don't talk to people in Atlanta. How they view Ronald Acuna Jr. He's the face of that franchise. And when they won the World Series in 2021, he was out.
15: Yeah.
0: So it's happened before. I think that as time goes by, if it ever happened, it would be kind of morphed together. Like, yeah, he won a World Series. He wouldn't be viewed as Don Mattingly. He wouldn't be viewed as not winning a championship. For those who are on the way to the Yankee game today, it's a 1 o'clock first pitch. It's a split doubleheader after last night's rainout. Good job by the Yankees canning that game very early. In fact, they did it right after we signed off, so it was 2 o'clock. So plenty of time for people to realize that there was no shot they were going to play last night. So it's a 1 o'clock first pitch in game one, and then game two will be a little after 7 o'clock. And what I didn't see coming, especially because Aaron Boone had said Max Fried was going to have another kind of, was it a rehab start or was it a bullpen session? I forget what he specifically said Fried was going to do.
3: Fried was going to start a rehab game today.
0: It was going to be a rehab game.
3: Yes. So, and 60 pitches, which is to note for tonight.
0: Correct. So Max Fried was announced as going to make another rehab start. Totally fine. He's only made one. Throw 60 pitches, and then we'll evaluate. The doubleheader somehow forced Aaron Boone and Brian Cashman to say, you know what, screw it. Let's just use him.
15: Well, I mean, they probably asked him. They asked him, do you feel ready? And he was like, yeah, let's go.
0: But what would be the difference between doing that for a regular game versus a doubleheader? My thought would be the 27th man and the easiness of let's just throw a bullpen game with the bullpen being led by Max Fried. Because it is essentially a bullpen game.
15: Yes.
0: He's going to throw 55, 60 pitches because I think it'll be less than 60 because Boone has said in the past that there's a different intensity.
15: I think you're right.
0: It's a bullpen game.
15: That's what it is. It's a bullpen because they did it. Last week.
0: Yeah.
15: Right? So we know that it's
0: they
15: in their
0: mind. They
15: did
0: it on Sunday.
15: It's in their mind to do that while they wait for their rotation to get fully healthy. Because let's not forget, Carlos Rodon is also not available right now. So you're piecing it together with Ryan Weathers and others. And the bullpen game feels like the right excuse to have Max Fried come pitch. And if he only gets to three innings, guess what? It was a bullpen game anyway.
0: Many years ago, and I don't even mean many years ago, let's say a few years ago.
15: Mm-hmm.
0: You didn't have bullpen games, and you didn't have starters being pulled very early. Like, starters would start. They would throw 9,500 pitches. It is what it is, and hopefully they go deep into the game. Ever since the world of bullpen games has been opened up, it's made me wonder why not do this with rehabbing starting pitchers.
15: Hmm.
0: Because if you're going to ask for three innings from a reliever anyway, or a converted reliever like a Paul Blackburn, who used to be a starter, or Ryan Yarbrough, why not just ask Max Fried to do it, or why not ask the rehabbing starter to do it, considering you're not asking them to throw 85 pitches?
15: Right.
0: Your game plan either way is going to be, hey, just get me a couple of innings, like we've seen with Ryan Yarbrough over the weekend, or Paul Blackburn before that. And so I've always wondered it, like, why not? And the Yankees are doing it. So I commend them for it. I was surprised by it, but I have no issue with it, because in this day and age where we have more bullpen games, why not let starting pitchers rehabbing just throw bullpen games?
3: Yeah, why not? I'm excited for it. But there's one thing, though, because he's not the 27th man. They've added Spencer Jones as the 27th man, who, by the way, is batting third in the first game. I love how a guy's not good enough to be on the roster, but when he's up for one day, he could bat third. That's another story. When Max Fried is activated for game two.
15: Well, who do you want, Jason Dominguez or Spencer Jones?
3: Right now?
15: Yes.
3: How about both and send Volpe down and have Caballero play short every day instead of playing him in right field, left field?
15: I know, but it's Anthony Volpe. He's the golden child.
3: But that's the problem. That's not even worth having.
15: Want the knife.
3: Yeah. I don't know what that's
15: I want the knife.
3: What is that from?
15: Please.
3: I don't know. Do you know what that's from, Evan?
0: No idea.
3: I'm just laughing.
15: I got from the golden child, man. Have you ever seen it?
3: I don't even know what that is.
0: Oh, my God!
3: I know the problem child. I don't know the golden child.
15: You're dead to me.
0: Are you kidding?
3: No, I'm not kidding you. It doesn't even ring. Is it a show? A movie? It doesn't even ring a bell. What was I saying?
15: My heart hurts.
3: You mentioned all those guys pitching.
0: Before you continue, What I love about Sean is he's my shield, because I have no idea either.
3: You're laughing too, like a moron.
0: Exactly.
3: Tell me, agree with me. No,
0: I'm going to let you take the shrapnel of this while I'm like, I have no idea either. Go ahead. Make fun of Sean.
15: I'm not.
0: All right.
15: You're too young. You're not too young, though.
3: I don't, what do you, I can't see everything, man.
15: Eddie Murphy.
3: I love Eddie Murphy. The Meet the Clumps.
15: Like in Tibet with the monks.
3: You could keep describing this all you want. We're not going to get
15: little child who's like the king.
3: I got that there was probably a child.
15: Yeah.
3: No, I got nothing for you, Tiki.
0: Your mocking is pissing Sean off.
1: Hey, Tiki, off.
15: They put blood in the oatmeal because if he eats blood, it kind of kills him.
3: By the way, you're not helping the cause anyone. Max Freeman, he gets activated tonight.
15: Yeah, there's this girl dancing behind a thing, and she's like naked, and he's all excited.
3: Well,
15: and
3: it turns out to be with the naked woman.
15: Turns out to be like a serpent.
3: Yeah, if it's naked women, I'm in.
15: God, come on.
3: What the hell? Oh, my problem with this.
0: Yeah, when Max Freed is activated, what? What do you want to know?
3: They're going to piss us off tonight.
0: Why?
3: Because we have all this excitement about him coming, because they're probably going to like send down, for instance, Angel Chavihi.
0: No, they're going to send down that Kervin Castro they just called up.
3: A Kevin Castro?
0: Yeah. It's Kervin Castro.
3: Are you sure about that?
0: Yeah.
3: Am I thinking about the old infielder Kevin
0: Castro? No, his name is Kervin. It's K-E-R-V-I-N. Okay. His name is Kervin.
3: The point is,
0: or Kervin.
3: This is the perfect opportunity to dump Doval.
0: And honestly, don't overcomplicate this.
3: Why just overcomplicate it?
0: Because they just called up this guy, Kervin Castro.
15: Kervin
0: Castro. They're going to just send him down. It isn't like this science experiment here.
3: But I would like to see more of these young bullpen arms get worked in the mix when we know Doval just doesn't have it this year.
0: No, I get
3: point.
0: That's a different argument. That's for a different day.
3: I don't want to send these guys down is my point. Max,
0: you don't
3: want to
0: send Kervin Castro down?
3: I'd like to give him a look.
0: Kervin.
3: Because they gave this Chavihi a look, and he's awesome.
0: I mean,
3: give all these guys a look. Okay. We know Doval can't get it done this year. We're done with that experiment.
0: All right.
3: Freed should be the exchange for Doval.
0: So Kervin Castro needs to be on this team. That's what you're trying to say.
3: You've got a long enough look at Doval. Give me a look at Kervin, Kevin Castro.
15: Kervin.
3: Have you ever seen The Golden Child, Tiki?
15: You'll watch it now, and you'll like it.
0: Let's go to Stephen Flushing. What's up, Steve?
16: Hey, guys, I just heard that dude call in from, was he from Garden City?
0: Yes.
16: Stating that question. He said he's a lawyer or whatever, but, like, how are you a lawyer and you don't even make a proper analogy? Like, how can he compare you, Mattingly? You can even throw in, like, Tom Thibodeau. Like, those guys weren't, you guys weren't even on the team.
0: Yeah.
16: Judge is still on the team, so it's not even, like, a question.
15: I think he was leading towards what happened to me and Mattingly and Pat Ewing. But Pat Ewing wasn't even, it's not even in the.
0: They didn't win.
15: It's not even in the conversation, because they didn't win until 50-something years
0: later. It took,
15: whatever it was, 30 years later.
0: It was, 25 years later.
15: Right. But
0: 26 years later.
15: It's in the same area, but it's not the same.
0: See, I think they're all completely different.
15: They are all completely different, but it's the same conversation.
0: Don Mattingly.
15: You weren't there when they won.
0: Yes. Don Mattingly's to me, and I don't know if Don talked about this openly as much. Right now, he's obviously working on the business of probably benching JT Realmuto after his base running decision last night. But Don Mattingly, I don't think, was ready to retire. Unfortunately, the back issue just ruined his career.
15: Yes.
0: And the Yankees finally made the playoffs in 95. He had that moment, that great Gary Thorne call we all think of, the house is going to come down, the hold on to the roof when he hit the home run. He had these amazing moments, and the Yankees are on the come. They're on the rise. And he was essentially forced to retire.
15: Yep.
0: Because he couldn't play anymore.
15: Yep.
0: But I think he wanted to play. And if he still had a little bit left, he would have played, and the Yankees may win the World Series, and then Don Mattingly gets his farewell. So injury robbed him of it.
15: Yes.
0: In the case of you said, I'm done playing football.
15: I'm out.
0: That's got to be 80 million times less painful. You're like, I'm done.
15: Because you already come to terms with it.
0: Yes. It's not like the Giants were forcing you out. Like, in the case of Ewing, like, they traded him. It was over. It was done. He was washed up.
15: But
0: Don Mattingly was injured.
15: They didn't win relatively soon, though.
0: They also didn't win. Right.
15: That's why Pat is different.
0: Yeah, and Mattingly is different. I think they're all just so completely different. And obviously, in the case of Judge, the Yankees winning a championship with him just not playing would be a very complicated post-championship discussion.
15: Mm-hmm.
0: Like, when the Knicks won the NBA title and we're still kind of basking in the glow of it, or at least Knicks fans are, and rightfully so, they deserve every second of that. There's just a lot of, I can't believe it. This is amazing, and reminiscing on the moments. If the Yankees win the World Series and Aaron Judge doesn't play, it's not just going to be, oh my God, this is amazing. There's going to be like heated discussions about Aaron Judge. Like, it is not just going to be a party.
15: Well,
0: and you know
15: I actually think not. I think that will be down the line because Yankee fans have been waiting for a while.
0: Down the line? What do you mean, like a week later?
15: Yeah.
0: Okay, a week later.
15: Not in the immediate aftermath. You're going to be celebrating Cam Schlittler. You're going to be celebrating Ben Rice and Jazz Chisholm. You're going to be like, dude, these guys are amazing. And I guess at some point, the whole Aaron Judge thing will come up.
0: So we're at the parade because that's what we do. We're sitting at the parade. Sean is there. He's losing his mind.
3: Are you
0: excitement.
3: Sure? Luke Auer's not there. I'm there.
15: No, he did participate in this season. It's not like he didn't.
3: I know. And I'd argue has the biggest home run of the season to date.
0: What home run was that? I don't remember.
15: No, it wasn't Jazz's.
3: Guys.
0: What home run?
3: On the rainy Sunday to end the losing streak.
0: Oh, against Tampa?
3: Yeah, he hits the home run. He flips the standings like seven games within that one game.
15: That's 2 points.
0: That's a big moment, but I can't say that's the biggest of the year.
3: The biggest home run of the year today for the Yankees was versus the Rays, Aaron Judge. Absolutely.
15: Yeah, we inflated it at the time. We have to stand by that.
0: Well, it was
15: What else would it have been?
3: But look at the standings today if he doesn't hit that
0: home run. Hold on, the season isn't over yet. There's a lot of regular season to date.
3: I said to date.
0: Okay, well, it's not going to stand up.
3: Okay. Yankees, Rays to date is the biggest threat. That was the biggest home run of the year.
0: All I'm asking is a question for you, Sean. We're at the parade. It's 45 degrees out. The Yankees are marching down the Canyon of Heroes, and there's Aaron Judge smiling. Microphone's on. What are you going to say about Judge?
3: This has to be so bittersweet for Aaron Judge. Mm. Your experience in this parade, you were part of the
15: I would say it would be other way. Sweetly bitter.
3: Sweetly bitter.
0: What's the difference?
3: If you watch the Golden Child, you
15: know. Bittersweet is like you feel the sadness before you realize down the line that this is actually a really good thing. Sweetly bitter, you're just ecstatic. And then there's this little inkling of, man, I wish I would have been a part of this.
0: You know what it would feel like for Aaron Judge?
1: Suffered a ruptured testicle.
15: No, it would.
0: Would it feel like that?
15: You guys, you like what I just created there?
3: I did.
15: Sweetly bitter.
3: I've also just realized I've
15: he would be happy, ecstatic for his teammates and his team that they won a World Series.
3: I on the fly have already created this. Get me to the parade now. Here's the out. Aaron Judge wasn't there for the win, but this makes up for the Astros cheating and taking him out of 2 rings.
0: What?
15: Hmm?
0: I don't understand.
3: Aaron Judge was on the 17 and 19 Yankees. The Astros robbed him of those championships that should have been his.
0: Okay.
3: If the Yankees win today, it's just the ring. It was the ring board on credit.
15: Let's not forget.
0: It was the ring board on credit.
15: Let's don't forget. They robbed them of a chance to compete for a World Series.
0: Yeah, you can't just dismiss the Nationals who won the World Series.
15: Exactly.
0: And the Dodgers who lost the seventh game to a cheating Astro team.
3: But if we beat the team that won.
15: But you can't just.
0: You can't do that.
3: But I will.
15: You can't throw it too.
3: But I will. I'll see you at City Hall. I will.
0: I'll tell you, Sean and Tommy have a lot in common. Tommy was with the uncrowned champions. Turned out to eventually be right. Sean's like, we have our titles on loan. You guys go to the same school of delusion. Yeah, that's
3: finally
0: for sure.
3: Paid it off.
0: More of your calls coming up at 888-808-1019. And when we come back, the debut of the Tiki Time Machine. What did everybody around here say when the New York Yankees made the shocking hiring of Aaron Boone? Tiki guesses it. It's Evan and Tiki with Sean Morash until the Yankee pregame show in about an hour.
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5: 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The Miami Heat have apologized and said there was a mistake when they posted a link to the team's YouTube channel.
6: Yeah, tell us anything.
5: That there was a LeBron James introductory press conference scheduled for July 27th. How could they make that mistake? Honestly, the other funny anecdote is, as of the last 15 hours, and I've double-checked this is not fake, the Miami Heat have posted a job availability online of a YouTube marketing director.
7: Yeah, this part is true, that the Heat are looking for a director of YouTube strategy.
5: Yeah.
7: But the posting date for that job was July 1st.
5: Oh, okay.
7: All right. I think it's a convenient, like, haha kind of thing. It's very bizarre, though, that the Miami Heat accidentally leaked out a press conference with LeBron James for July 27th.
5: Mm.
7: It's odd. Does it mean that LeBron's going to the Miami Heat? I don't think so. I think it's like a weird mistake. Because you really think, like, LeBron informed the Heat, it hasn't leaked out, and people who run the YouTube accounts know about it? Like, I know the way our company works.
5: Well,
7: I love Andrew Kaplan. He's the last to know about anything.
6: No, you know what it tells me happened?
7: What?
6: Is that Rich Paul and LeBron James have told a handful or less of teams, this is who we're deciding between.
7: Yeah, and we know that.
6: Right, and so they're preparing themselves, and it's likely to happen imminently. And so they're like, we're going to decide, we're going to announce it on this day, and the Heat and whoever the other teams are, the Cleveland Cavaliers, the whatever, are going to say, let's get ready for it. So when it happens, everybody knows right away.
7: Yeah, it makes sense.
6: And so they test it, and they just screwed up and put it out publicly.
7: You know, next year is the 40th anniversary of this great radio station, WFAN. And so in honor of that, we begin a brand new segment in which I go into the archives of WFAN and find the opinions of some of our hosts on big sports stories. And Tiki guesses, what was their opinion? What was the reaction? So today in the inaugural edition of the Tiki Time Machine, we examine the Yankees' shock hiring of Aaron Boone.

0: So, Aaron Boone hired as the New York Yankee manager back in early December of 2017.
1: Yeah.
0: Let me just remind you of the station lineup at that point, because it was slightly different. Craig was no longer doing the show with Boomer. Gio was not hired yet, so it was actually Boomer and Jerry Recco, and they did a great job for a few months. So it was Boomer and Jerry Recco.
1: Yep.
0: It was Joe and I in middays, and yes, it was Mike Francesa in his final 2 weeks before his first retirement. So just to give you a little frame of reference here, Mike's basically out the door. Jerry is filling in for the eventual Greg Giannotti, and Joe and I are just doing our thing. So let's start things off on what we said about the hiring of Aaron Boone with Jerry Recco. What do you think Jerry Recco is the lead host?
1: Jerry Recco is calm-minded. He's not going to try to light a fire or be super controversial. I think Jerry Recco was very stead and just said, it's a good hire. I like him.
0: Jerry Recco, the floor is yours.
2: You got rid of a guy who took their team within one win of the World Series, and now you are putting, for a fan base where it is World Series win or bust, good luck with your first job.
1: Wow.
2: Yeah, that's a tough spot.
1: Wow.
3: You're just stupid.
4: I was wrong.
0: Here's more of Jerry Recco.
2: It's one thing to say that you might take a guy who has no experience. It's another thing to say we're going to pluck the guy out of the booth with no experience.
4: It might be a great hire.
2: I'm not saying it won't be. None of us know. Here's what I do know. If you're Rob Thompson, what the hell do you have to do to get a job? You know, the bench coach, you would have thought the natural fit. All right, fine. You don't go that route. Mm.
0: By the way, that's a great pull on Rob Thompson because he ends up getting a job years later
1: and
0: got the Phillies to the World Series.
1: That's right. That's right. Good job, Recco.
0: Recco is on fire.
1: You're just stupid. In the fill-in host role.
0: What do you think Boomer said about it?
1: I think Boomer was actually what I suggested Recco said.
0: Boomer always takes different views on controversial topics. In fact, sometimes he doesn't even offer an opinion. Take a listen.
5: It takes a big set of brass you know what to take this job. And you better be comfortable in yourself. And certainly, well, you know, he'll still have Larry Rothschild there. He'll still have, you know, a lot of things at his fingertips that a lot of other managers don't have, just simply because the Yankees have resources. And they'll have, you know, and they already have, they have a very good team coming back. He knows what he's stepping into. I actually admire that. I actually admire the thought process that you think that you can do this. And you gotta pray that he doesn't turn into Ben McAdoo.
1: So it's kind of right.
0: By the way, speaking of Ben McAdoo,
1: I didn't expect McAdoo to be catching shrapnel on that one.
0: Well, I'll tell you why. And this is actually fascinating. So this reaction was on a Monday morning.
1: Yeah.
0: Later that day, Ben McAdoo was fired.
1: Oh, yeah. Oh, wow.
0: I swear to you. Yeah, Ben McAdoo got fired.
1: Oh, I see. So Boomer maybe had some intel on that. That makes sense now.
0: This was all on the heels of the benching of Eli Manning.
1: Yes,
0: I think we all had intel on it.
1: Yes.
0: So that's why he was fresh in mind. Joe and I came on the air. I know I had a very strong opinion on this. Here's what I had to say about...
1: I don't get the guess?
0: Oh, yeah. Well, yeah. I'm sorry. I'm getting new to this game.
3: It's a tiki time machine.
1: Yes. I think you hated it.
0: You think I hated it?
1: Yes, because you're a baseball guy, and you don't think he was baseball worthy to be a manager.
0: Hmm.
6: He has put on record as a broadcaster some of his opinions. And I never thought while watching Aaron Boone call a game that, wow, boy, I'd love for that guy to manage my team. I have thought that about broadcasters. I used to think that about Tim McCarver back in the day. He was in the broadcast booth,
7: right.
6: And he said a lot of weird things on the broadcast booth. That's how I'm going to judge him.
7: Right.
6: Like, Aaron Boone, I want Yankee fans to think about this. Your potential next manager wants there to be ties in baseball.
7: Is that true?
6: Yeah. Remember that last year?
7: He wants ties?
6: Yeah, he wants ties. We don't need 15 innings. So
7: they'll play 9 and tie at the end.
6: I think he said maybe 10, 11, and then you tie.
7: I see.
0: Mm. I mean, you can't blame me for being mad about that.
1: Yeah, you were. I was right. Joe, I think, was even more mad.
0: Joe, like, are you out of your mind?
1: Believe it or not, Joe didn't really have an opinion on it.
3: Wait, hold on. I just have to acknowledge something before letting that go away.
0: Yes.
3: Think about all the conversations we had about how bad the Yankees have been in extra innings under Boone. How much better his record would look had he got his wish.
0: Maybe that's why he wanted
1: ties. That's a great point.
0: Yeah, believe it or not, Joe did not have an opinion, but he did have an opinion on this. Joe and I both endorsed who we thought should have been the New York Yankees manager. Because at this moment, I think when I was offering that opinion, it was about to be Boone, but it wasn't official. Yeah. So Joe and I endorsed someone to be the Yankee manager. Are you ready to hear who we endorsed? You want to guess? Guess who we endorsed as the Yankee manager in December of 2017?
1: This is right after Girardi.
0: Mm-hmm.
1: Bringing Joe Torre back.
0: Good guess.
1: I don't know.
0: We both endorsed Carlos Beltran.
6: Yeah, go with Beltran.
7: I agree, too. 100%. Beltran.
6: Why not?
7: Well, I agree. I'm with you.
6: How many years?
7: Let's get him in.
6: This is a new era.
7: He wants the job, new era, right? Multilingual guy can speak, you know.
6: Connects with the players.
7: No question about it.
6: And you know what? Here's the thing. I think sometimes.
7: You know, certainly knows New York. Certainly knows how to deal with New York. He's been on both ends of the New York spectrum.
6: He's already taken a beating from some radio host.
7: Me.
6: You.
7: Yes.
6: Unfairly at times.
7: Never been a big fan of Carlos, but here I am endorsing him.
6: I know.
7: To be the Yankee manager.
6: I think you've come around more on Carlos.
7: Well, you know. Look,
6: I think you have.
7: You know, he's never going to have a warm place in my heart, but he was a very good player.
0: How about that?
1: How many years out was he?
0: He wasn't any years out. He would just finished playing.
1: He just finished playing.
0: That was 2017, so it was before the cheating scandal came out. The Astros just won the World Series. And he was retiring.
1: That's shocking.
0: So
1: how many Latino players did the Yankees have that was a talking point?
0: Gary Sanchez.
1: Okay.
0: I mean, I got to remember the roster back then.
1: I'm looking at it right now.
0: Luis Severino.
1: Gary Sanchez. Sterling Castro.
0: Sterling Castro. Wow.
1: But
0: they would trade him, though, for Giancarlo a few months later.
1: Not Didi, not Chase, not Brett.
0: Luis Severino.
1: Not Aaron Judge, not Matt Holliday.
0: Aroldis Chapman.
1: Not Hicks.
0: I just got you three.
1: So why was that a big deal?
0: Multilingual.
1: I guess Seve. Not Tanaka, not Jordan Montgomery, not CC.
0: It doesn't hurt.
1: Pineda. So,
3: well, if you're multilingual, maybe Tanaka.
0: Remember, he's multilingual.
1: Okay, that's a good reasoning.
0: And finally,
1: I guess.
0: What do you think the opinion was of the soon retiring Mike Francesa?
1: Well, I think he was like, oh, I don't care. I'm not talking about him.
0: Oh, you don't think he had an opinion on it?
1: I think he had a strong opinion, and he thought it was great.
0: Ladies and gentlemen, here's Mike Francesa, and I warn you, just so you get the context, he's quickly reading a statement that the Yankees released in announcing Aaron Boone as manager.
4: I firmly believe that Aaron possesses the attributes needed to follow in the traditions of great Yankee managers. What would those possibly be? You know, what are those attributes? He's never been a coach, never been a manager, he's never been a coach. What would be the attributes that you see? Other than basically you like the way he talked to you. I mean, really, I'm being honest. He embraced analytics and told you that he can get along with the young players. Okay. I mean, that's basically it. What else are you using? The guy was a baseball player from a baseball family. Is that the important part? What is the important part? Is it a baseball family? I mean, I'm just saying, what are the attributes exactly? Yeah, Aaron's been a baseball lifer. Okay, fine. Listen, the Yankees didn't have to make this change. They decided to make this change. We'll see how it works.
1: He didn't crap on it. He just questioned it.
0: He mocked it.
1: Yes. He mocked it, but he didn't say it was going to be terrible.
0: No,
1: and he didn't say it was going to be great.
0: No, he mocked it. But remember this.
1: Mocking is like not offering an opinion, though.
0: Oh, no, I disagree. He offered an opinion. He offered an opinion that
1: he didn't say it was going to be. What qualifications does he have? It's a terrible idea.
0: No, but the last thing he said was the most important thing he said, which is the thing I said at the time, too. Why? And Jerry said, why did they fire Joe Girardi? We were against it. We were flat out against it.
1: Because Joe wouldn't toe the company line.
0: Or because Joe was too tough on his players or was too whatever.
1: No.
0: I don't know. I don't know. Look, it's been a long time now. It's been a decade. But you know what's funny about this decision as we approach 10 years? You can't tell me it was the right decision.
1: But you also
0: what would it be based
1: you
0: on?
1: You also can't say it was the wrong decision.
0: I
1: mean, they got to a World Series. They've constantly been in the postseason. He's been John Harbaugh.
0: Yeah. But he inherited going to the seventh game of the ALCS, and he only got to that moment one other time, or past that moment one other time, and he's been here for 9 years. Sean, answer the question, because I think this is a great study now, 9 years later. Did the Yankees make the right decision firing Joe Girardi for Aaron Boone?
3: Yes.
0: Why?
3: Because I don't believe that anything would have changed in the last 9 years in terms of winning a championship. And I like Girardi, but I felt like that team with Girardi had run its course.
0: So you don't think it would have gone as far or as successful as the Boone era has gone?
3: No, and I think that was a different group of young Yankees coming along that I don't think the hard-ass approach that Girardi had. And I like Girardi would have worked with that team earlier, or at least worked any better than what happened with Aaron Boone. I thought that was the right move at the time, and I still maintain that that was. This team has made a World Series and several ALCSs. We're extremely frustrated with it. I do blame Boone for some of this, but I don't think Girardi would have changed much, no.
0: All right. I think it just shows you that it's one of those things that even 9 years later, we don't have a firm answer on, because I could argue that against you easily.
3: And I would understand that.
1: Yeah, but
3: I'm just telling you my gut feeling.
1: But you look at it, Girardi won a championship.
3: He did.
1: His first year.
3: Yep.
0: Second year. Missed the playoffs in his first year.
1: Early in his tenure, he won a championship. And then he just kind of modeled
0: around. The rosters were not good. And that's my argument for Joe. Joe had some average to mediocre teams, and somehow they won 83, 84 games during that time period. They were rebuilding in the post-Jeter Mariano era ushering in the Judge era.
1: So they thought he was Tom Thibodeau then.
3: Yeah, and there was a moment, if you remember, in his last postseason, even though they won the series.
0: The Cleveland decision.
3: Where he basically, in the new wave of baseball, was like, Girardi had no feel for even challenging.
0: Who hit the Grand Slam?
3: For Cleveland?
0: Yeah.
1: Come on.
3: I honestly forgot.
0: You really forgot?
3: I did.
0: Come on. Just name one guy on the Cleveland Indians at the time. Just the first guy that comes to your mind. Why would I ask the question, Sean?
3: I'm drawing a blank.
0: Was
3: it Lindor?
0: It was Francisco Lindor. Very good. Very good. Good job.
3: I totally drew a blank on that. Yeah, I just remember the Girardi moment going, what are you doing?
0: What was the
1: moment? That just tells you how old Francisco
3: was. I believe it was a Didi play, right?
0: It was something with Didi getting hit or something like that?
3: Yeah, and
0: it
3: clearly hit him. Didi told the dugout
0: I
3: of him.
0: I don't remember the
3: I think
0: play.
3: It was that.
0: I just remember being on the air the next day killing Girardi. Mm.
3: It was so egregious that everybody saw with his two eyes going, what the hell was he thinking?
0: You know,
3: and it was that moment we realized this is past the
0: buck. If they had lost that series, he was going to be fired. I was convinced. I think I may have said that on the Saturday show that day, because I think it was one of those moves you don't come back from. But they won the series. They came back in incredible fashion, including winning a game 5 on the road and got to the 7th game of the ALCS. But here we are 9 years later, and if I put a poll out right now, who would you rather have managing the New York Yankees today? Aaron Boone or Joe Girardi? What do you think the answers would be?
3: It's going to be the guy who won here, Girardi. But I just don't think that's an easy... I would border on saying that's a lazy answer.
0: No good.
8: You guys are dumb.
0: Well, thank you for playing the first ever Tiki Time Machine. Do you want to do it again?
1: Yes. That was fun.
0: You liked it.
3: I liked it too.
0: I've already got the second topic. I've already had my son working on the audio.
1: Nice. How much did you pay him?
0: $15 an hour.
1: $15 an hour?
3: Hold on. It's also in credit, isn't it?
0: Excuse me?
3: Aren't you paying your son in credit?
0: What does it mean in credit?
3: Didn't he already take out a loan on that money for something?
0: He took out a loan on the money,
1: put something on layaway in Bank Evan?
0: Yes. He bought something, and now he's got to pay it off.
3: Yes, exactly.
0: Yeah. No,
3: and he cares very greatly about it. Give him credit.
0: Well, Tiki saw it. Like, I was trying to give him a break yesterday when he was here.
1: He's like, no. I got to work. I don't want iPad time. I want to work.
0: And he did two jobs yesterday. Now, he really wants to screen phone calls. That's like his dream.
3: Too bad he didn't bring him today.
0: Why? We didn't have an intern today?
3: Wednesdays, we don't have one.
0: Well, that's good to know in the future. But the two jobs he did was finding old archived audio and taking pictures of my old scorecards.
3: Which was just a funny sight to behold.
0: It was amazing, wasn't it?
3: He was lining up the iPad perfect. I'm like, this is unbelievable.
1: At least he wasn't fighting me for the championship belt.
0: That's true. He wanted that.
1: Like Spence.
0: The the topic next week in the Tiki Time Machine.
1: Yep.
0: What we all said when the Jets drafted Geno Smith.
1: Mm.
0: You like that one?
1: Oh, interesting.
0: You like that one?
3: I love that one.
0: The lineup of shows back then, Boomer and Carton, Joe and Evan, Mike Francesa.
1: He was a second round pick.
0: He was a second round pick. Absolutely.
3: Boy, that was the lineup, I tell you. WFAN ain't what it used to be.
0: You know that lineup, Boomer and Carton, me and Joe and Mike, I think was the longest consistent lineup in FAN history?
3: That makes sense.
1: How long?
0: 9 years?
1: That's a while.
0: Because even when Imus and Mike and the Mad Dog were constants, the midday shows changed a lot.
1: Right.
0: Like, there were a lot of different midday shows. And then Imus obviously got into trouble. Boomer and Carton take over. It was Mike and the Mad Dog, me and Joe for like a year.
1: Mm-hmm.
0: Then Dog leaves to go to Sirius, who now we're buddy-buddy with.
1: Right.
0: And then for 9 years, between 2008 and 2017, Mike's retirement, that was the regular day part lineup for 9 years.
1: Yeah.
0: So a lot of the times we do the archives, it's going to be that.
1: That is a long time when you think about it.
0: You think this lineup will get to 9 years?
1: I mean, it just started.
0: Well, the question still exists.
1: Yeah.
0: You think it will?
1: Yeah.
0: You don't think Craig's leaving again?
1: Mm.
0: He's the caveat.
3: Boomer, I think, is the caveat.
0: You think Boomer's the caveat?
3: Boomer's older.
1: Yeah.
3: Something to do with Boomer. Like, Boomer, I think he's going to want to do this.
1: Does he want
3: to
1: do this for 8 more
0: seasons? Oh, yeah, that's true. So how old is Boomer right now?
1: 62?
0: So he'd have to get to 70?
3: Just say, how old's Dirt?
1: That's mean.
0: So you think the biggest caveat to a 9-year run of this lineup being consistent is the retirement of Boomer Esiason and not Craig getting another wandering eye?
3: Yes.
0: Okay.
1: Yeah.
0: Interesting. Yeah. Interesting.
3: Craig's come back home. He likes home.
0: Oh, he's done. That's it. It's over.
3: I think.
0: Okay.
1: He still gets to do his podcast.
0: Yeah.
1: Everything. He's good.
0: Yeah. I heard he did a podcast last night at the at Gotham. I must have missed the invite. I would have watched. I would have hung out there.
3: Oh, you're off the list?
1: At a comedy club?
0: I think I'm off the list, yeah. Mm. I thought we were friends. He used to invite me to the comedy shows when he was doing the... He wasn't even here anymore.
1: Was it a comedy podcast or was it a...
0: No, I think he was doing a podcast with Lil Wayne and it was in front of a live audience. Oh, it sounded really cool.
1: I got it.
0: I never got an invite.
1: That's actually a good idea.
0: It's a great idea. You would have gone too, Teak.
1: Yeah, I wasn't invited.
0: Were you invited? He seems to like you, Sean.
3: Nah, I was shunned.
0: Wow.
3: Mm. Now we know why Willie Colon was here this week.
0: Let's go to Richie in Queens. What's up, Richie?
1: Hey, Richie.
8: Hey, good stuff, guys. You know, I gotta think of a couple of things. Gio is not going to let Boomer retire because if Boomer could swing a golf club, they'll be playing forever.
1: That's a good point.
8: When I think about calling 40 years ago and talking to Susan Wolman, but Ev, just give me 1 second. I want to make a couple of baseball points. Boston, incredible. No Crochet, no Anthony. 14 in a row. Your team, three guys, you got to be happy with your starters. I love them all. Thornton, I'm not sold on yet, but the other two I think are really going to be stars. Bellinger will get hot second half. Teak, I got to play devil's advocate with Harbaugh.
1: All right, let's hear it.
8: I'm thrilled, obviously, that he's here. But again, if you look at his resume, his regular season's impeccable. He's had a great quarterback. There's a 2- or 3-time MVP. Great running back. Always had a good defense, an all-pro tight end. His resume in the playoffs have been horrendous. I'm not going to lay it all on him. I'm going to lay it on Lamar, too.
1: Yeah.
8: Those guys, his secondary, his red zone decisions, going on fourth downs and stuff. Again, that's the other side of it. Let's get there, and then maybe he'll clean that up. So I'm not going to knock what they're doing. But it's not like he's been an impeccable, you know, a force where there's no chinks in the armor. There has been. That's my point. Thanks, guys.
1: It's interesting because you go back and you look at his playoff history. He lost in 18 to the Chargers. I don't remember what that 18 Chargers team was like. But then he loses 19. This is all in the wild card. Loses 19 to the Titans. Then he loses in 20 to the Bills. That's in the divisional round. Then he doesn't make the playoffs. Then he, in 22, he did make the playoffs. They lost the wild card to the Bengals. That's when they went to the Super Bowl. Then he loses to the Chiefs.
0: One of those years, Lamar didn't play. I think Tyler Huntley started.
1: Right. He loses to the Chiefs. I think that was the...
0: 22?
1: Yeah. 23, he loses to the Chiefs, blocked by Pat Mahomes. 24, he loses to the Bills in the division round, blocked by Josh Allen. And then in last season, he didn't make the playoffs.
0: Yeah, but... this argument, which is fair, to me is a Raven legacy argument.
1: Yeah, I know.
0: We are looking to get to that point.
1: Yes.
0: Let the Giants lose in the playoffs to the Cowboys and then the L.A. Rams.
1: What's the worst case scenario? He's Tom Thibodeau?
0: Yeah.
1: And he gets the Giants viable and maybe he ages out and he's like, all right, I'm going to do something else. And the Giants bring in someone who then ultimately wins them a championship.
0: Unfortunately, I don't have the archives of Sean on the CBS Sports Network, but Twitter does exist. Would you like to guess Sean Morash's opinion on the Yankees hiring of Aaron Boone? Because I have it right in front of me.
3: Oh, good job, Dan.
1: I'm going to say...
9: I botched it again.
1: I'm going to say he said this was terrible. You said it was terrible, didn't you, Sean?
0: Do you remember your opinion?
3: I swear you, I do not remember. But I remember being in the camp of it was time to let Girardi go. So I'm going to guess it was positive.
0: Here we go.
10: We're hell-bent on being a champion.
0: Quote, so pumped about Aaron Boone.
1: There it is.
0: Maybe he'll suck, but it's new, different, and refreshing. He's a baseball lifer.
3: Mm. I don't think that's a bad take when he first gets hired.
1: By the way, that's what he's been. He's been a baseball lifer who's consistently won, but hasn't pushed all the way through, broken through the ceiling.
3: That's right. I'd argue I was more positive than McMonagle.
0: I'd have to find his tweets.
3: That was Dan's cue to go do that.
0: You know what your cue is right now?
3: What?
0: To feed us.
3: Oh, yeah?
0: Because it's time for a Cinco de Lunch Hour.
11: Sean Morash in the booth. Somebody hide the queso.

0: It's Cinco de Loncho. Bam! Crunch! Let's go!
1: Let's go, Cinco de Loncho, brought to you by Helix Wireless, connecting everything, everywhere. Little double dip of Yankee baseball, the action coming your way, starting 12:25 here on The Fan. But tonight, Max Fried makes his glorious return to the New York Yankees for the first time in over 2 months. So, what are the five things that didn't happen yet the last time Max Fried pitched for the Yankees?
2: Here we go!
3: Number five.
1: Summer. Basically Mother's Day, the last time we saw Max Fried.
3: Number four.
1: The Mets weren't double-digit games under 500 yet. They were only 8 games out on May
4: 1st. There was hope.
1: There was hope.
3: Number three.
1: The NFL schedule didn't exist yet. It would come out 2 days later, so we didn't even know the Giants were opening with Dallas. Wow.
3: Number two.
1: Every host claiming they were invited to California before I was. Did not happen yet.
3: Number one.
1: And the OG tip-in did not happen the last time we saw Max Fried pitch a game for the Yankees.
4: So that was...
5: You know what that's called, Evan?
4: What's that?
5: That's called a Steve Weatherford.
4: That's called a Steve Weatherford.
5: Yeah, he punted that one.
1: Me? Wow.
5: Yeah.
1: Oh, I take enormous offense to that. And Evan knows how prepared I was for Cinco because I started texting him about it at 7 this morning.
5: Yeah, there could have been 500 things you put on that list.
1: Oh, come on, those are good ones.
4: So what Tiki's saying is the list idea, good idea, doesn't like the execution of the five things you use.
5: It was so easy.
1: Boy, you're very John Harbaugh-like. You've lit a fire now. You've lit a fire.
4: The last time Max Fried made a start was May 13th against the Orioles when he pitched 3 innings. So it will be 2 months. 2 months and 9 days upon his return. And I remember when he got hurt, there was a fear of Tommy John.
5: Yeah.
4: You came on the air on that Friday from the MLB store and said, it's going to be a decent amount of time, but it's not Tommy John. So it's good news. He'll be back.
5: Right.
4: But he's going to miss significant time, and you turned out to be pretty right. Because 2 months is,
5: fits because the bill. I had dinner with Boone.
4: Oh, you're revealing this now?
1: You didn't tell us how to meet.
4: No, that's breaking news.
5: Yeah. Yeah. Cashman. Boone. Joe Shane.
4: Jeez.
5: My wife. And Mike Martucci.
4: Wow.
6: It's right in front of us.
5: That's how I knew.
4: So who told you, Boone or Cashman?
5: Boone told me.
4: Not Cashman?
5: No.
4: Interesting.
5: I don't think he knew.
1: That's fascinating.
4: Cashman didn't know.
5: Just kidding. They both knew. But I asked Aaron, so.
4: Fair enough, and you had the information, and you're right. 2 months and 9 days later, Max Fried returns tonight. We'll check in on the Yankee lineup today, see if Sean has any issues with it, and back to your phone calls at 888-808-1019.
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36: Yep.
35: Rich Paul today is wearing an old-school New Jersey Nets warm-up jacket.
36: No.
35: So obviously the rumors are starting to swirl that LeBron isn't going to Miami. LeBron isn't going to Philadelphia. LeBron isn't going to Golden State. LeBron isn't going back home to Cleveland. LeBron's coming to the BK.
37: I don't like LeBron James.
35: I'm just kidding. That's not happening. But I'm not kidding about the Rich Paul thing. He's wearing a New Jersey Nets warm-up jacket, so that's kind of badass.
36: All right.
35: Anyhow, the Yankees are going to play the Pirates. It was a 1:30 game. It got moved up to 1:05 because they're going to play a split doubleheader today. So if you're on your way to the ballpark, just keep that in mind. Game is an hour away. You'll hear the pregame show in a half hour. Let's check in on that New York Yankee lineup.
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35: Trent Grisham in center field. Ben Rice at first base. Spencer Jones, called up as the 27th man, will bat third and DH.
36: Unbelievable.
35: Cody Bellinger cleaning up in left. Jason Dominguez in right. Jazz Chisholm at second. Jose Caballero at shortstop. Ryan McMahon at third. Austin Wells behind the plate. Garrett Cole on the mound in game one. Mitch Keller on the mound for Pittsburgh.
38: Look, I'm fine overall with the lineup in general. I just find it amazing that any other team in Major League Baseball, if they had to call a guy up for the 27th man, now people sometimes call up an extra reliever or teams or a bench piece that could help you. The idea that the guy you call up immediately goes to the third place spot in your order only to be sent down by the end of the day, I just find troubling about
36: the Yankees. Yeah, but doesn't it make sense that because the Yankees had an off day yesterday, so their bullpen is rested.
38: Yeah.
36: And they don't need the extra arm.
38: That's not what I'm arguing. I'm just saying the fact...
35: Get another lefty in the lineup against Keller, like, it makes sense.
38: I'm just saying the fact that he bats third tells you they see value in him hitting the middle of the lineup in an offense that can't score, and yet somehow he's not good enough to be here while Anthony Volpe or Max Schumann are here.
2: My gut is, and I'll look it up just to see if I'm right, because I actually don't know. I bet you Mitch Keller has, like, extreme splits against left-handed hitting.
38: Oh,
2: and the attitude is, you know what, we got
38: to
2: get another lefty in there. And, yeah, I'm pretty right. Against lefties, 283 batting average, 843 OPS. Righties, 207, 577 OPS.
38: But again, even,
2: so I think there's your reason.
38: But even if you're getting...
2: It's a baseball reason.
38: No, again.
2: It's a geeky reason.
38: I think you're missing a geeky reason. It's okay to play all those lefties, including Spencer Jones, for calling him up. But if out of all of those lefties, he's still good enough in your mind to be the third place hitter in this lineup, why is he in the minor leagues?
36: So who else are you putting in the 3-0?
38: That's a great point, Tiki. My point is, though, he should be here permanently. He shouldn't only be here for a 27th man. I would be giving him more runway with
2: and the guy you want in the minor leagues would be Anthony Volpe.
38: Yeah, why not?
2: That's your answer.
38: Because you're playing
2: not Max Schumann, who's a really valuable super utility player.
38: Fine.
2: It's no. I'm saying it's not Max Schumann. It's
38: Anthony Volpe. And Caballero should just play the everyday shortstop role when he needs a blow. McMahon moves over and Rosario plays. There's no reason for Volpe to be on the team continuously. I say that if a guy you're calling up today, who's only here for one day, immediately goes to third in your lineup, Anthony Volpe would never be hitting third in this lineup, ever. Why is Anthony Volpe here? He's not even the best defensive shortstop on the team.
2: I think that with young players, Dominguez and Spencer Jones fit this. You want them playing every single day. So the decision you'd have to make, if you want Spencer Jones up here to play every day, is actually a decision involving Paul Goldschmidt, where you would say to Goldie, you know what? You've done a hell of a job. You're going to go back to mostly being a bench player. And Jason Dominguez is going to DH every single day. Ben Rice is going to play first base every single day.
36: Yeah.
2: And Spencer Jones is going to play right field.
38: Again, I'm fine with that because
2: I think you'd have to do that, though.
38: The bloom has kind of come off the Goldschmidt playing everyday Rose anyway.
2: Right.
38: So I'd be fine with that. Leave it. Let him be a pinch-hitting weapon off the bench late.
2: I get you. Afternoon baseball, Yankees-Pirates, a double dip. If the season ended today, and I understand it doesn't, but if it did... The Pittsburgh Pirates would be the third wild card team in the National League.
38: How about that? How about that?
2: Yeah. The third wild card team in the National League has been sinking like a stone because the Cardinals are on a losing streak.
36: Yep.
2: The Marlins have lost 8 in a row, and it's left Pittsburgh and Arizona leading that spot right now. So the last National League wild card spot is only 3 games above 500, which I know is Tiki, stop. Stop it.
36: I didn't say anything.
2: You know what Tiki's thinking, Sean?
38: He's thinking the Mets aren't dead.
36: No.
2: Yeah.
36: No, stop it.
2: Stop it.
36: Yeah,
2: that's what you just did.
36: Stop it myself. They're only 9.5 games back.
2: I know.
36: That's what I was looking at.
2: And they jumped the Giants last night.
36: Who are the worst team in baseball? But
2: second worst team.
36: Second worst.
2: They're already ahead of the Rockies.
36: Right.
2: Yeah, Mets do play later this afternoon to try to win a series against the Brewers with Christian Scott on the mound. Speaking of the Mets, Ron is in Rockland County. Hey, Ron.
36: Hey, Ron. What's up, dude?
10: Hey, how are you guys? First of all, Tiki, looking forward to New York football, and you were must-see TV.
36: Thank you.
10: Okay,
36: I appreciate
10: as a kid growing up.
36: Thank you.
10: I got to tell you. Now, let me pose this to you guys. And I want you to, you know, I know what you just said about the Mets. You know, they're this and that and the whole bunch. This is not the same team that started the season. This is a very different team. And I'll tell you what's intriguing to me. McLean and Thornton. Okay, when was the last time you saw a duo like that? How about Smoltz and Maddox?
2: Stop it. Think about this now.
10: Think about this, because everything has a beginning. Everything has a beginning. And what impressed me about Thornton more than anything else was his demeanor. And who was like that? Maddox was like that.
2: You gotta stop,
36: wow,
2: man.
36: Wow, now you're getting really deep.
2: If you just wanted to call up and say, hey, look, the Mets are having a terrible season, but I'm really enthused, especially by the three young arms in the rotation, I could totally buy that. In fact, I feel that way as a Met fan. As bad as this season is, I'm loving what I'm seeing from Zach Thornton. Christian Scott continues to get better. Nolan McLean, that's some nice pieces to build around. I'm with you. But you just compared him to Greg Maddox twice in 13 seconds.
36: Right.
2: You can't do that. By the way, thank you, Dan. Chris Big Mac McMonagle's opinions on the hiring of Aaron Boone when it first happened.
36: He definitely loved it because Cash can do no wrong.
2: I have no idea what the Yankees are doing. This is a terrible decision.
36: Wow, I was wrong.
2: Joe Girardi is a top manager. Good luck finding better.
36: Oh, this is before C-Mac was
2: This
36: a shill.
2: Was the decision.
36: This was pre-shill, not C-Mac.
2: Suck it! Pre? What do you mean? You think he, like, is shilling for Aaron Boone?
11: I don't have a problem with anything Aaron Boone did.
36: I always thought it was Cashman. Well, I guess it was both that he loved. But now he, in that particular case,
2: he was mad at Cashman.
36: 9 years ago, he didn't like
2: Cashman. Now, 2 weeks later, he endorsed a candidate. You want to hear his endorsement?
36: Who?
2: I would sign for Carlos Beltran as the new Yankees manager right now. Do it.
36: He was influenced by you and Joe.
2: Yeah, we probably did.
36: Yeah, you definitely did.
38: You know what?
36: He was an impressionable young man at that time.
38: I feel bad for Aaron Boone.
36: Why?
38: Because he's been hoodwinked. He gets Chris McMonagle's phone number, thinking he's this big supporter of his.
36: And he hated him.
38: He shuns me, and I'm sitting here, and I'm the guy going, this is great. Baseball lifer. Amazing. Amazing who the shill is.
2: Yeah, I mean, clearly he wasn't that big of a fan of Aaron.
38: As we've learned, McMonagle, big phony.
2: Big time phony. I agree with you, man. I think he's been completely, you know.
1: It was Chris McMonagle, his fat ass.
2: Exposed.
36: He's been exposed.
11: I don't have a problem with anything Aaron Boone did.
36: Or does.
2: Let's go to Vinny in Garden City. What's up, Vinny?
12: Oh, the warlock, Evan Roberts.
2: What does that
12: your,
2: mean?
12: And your scoreboard, your scorebook of bad juju.
2: What?
12: You go to the Knicks game and you put the bad juju on the Knicks. Luckily, Brunson's a little guy and it wore off in a game and a half. Cat never recovered. I want to know what your record is. In all the games you went to at MSG for the Knicks, what's the win-loss record? Because I had to call my boy Jimmy D and get you the Oakley treatment and get you out of the garden.
2: I will give you a win-loss record. So this past postseason run, I went to two postseason games. The New York Knicks had a 1-1 record.
36: Okay, what about the
2: now,
36: regular season?
2: Now, granted, the regular season doesn't count. I wouldn't count that because I don't even know. Like, the playoffs, I think, are what Knicks fans would care about. But the one win that they did have that I went to, they were down by, you know, a million and had that great comeback against Cleveland.
36: Oh, so you hurt them and then you helped them.
2: That's right. The year before that, I went to one playoff game. I went to two playoff games. And again, they were 1-1. Okay.
36: So you're just average.
2: The year before that, they lost the playoff game I went to. And the year before that, they lost the playoff game they went to.
36: So you're hitting under 500.
2: I think the Knicks are 2-4. When I'm at and then Philadelphia, they won. They went to Philly. So 3-4. So 3-4 Knick playoff games during the Jalen Brunson era.
36: No, you're a Hall of Famer.
2: That's not a Hall of Famer.
36: Baseball-wise.
2: Oh, if I'm...
38: three out of seven?
2: It'd be 3 out of 7, yeah. What's that batting average, Sean?
38: That is less than 500, but it's high. It's 420.
2: It's close. I think it's like 471.
36: Something like that.
38: You're a Hall of Famer.
2: Yeah. I don't know, what was he trying to do? Like, prove that I'm a negative jinx to the New York Knicks? You guys won the NBA championship.
36: Yeah, but you weren't there.
38: But you look, this is the problem.
36: You didn't go to any finals game.
2: Yes, I did. I went to the one they lost.
38: That's where he's saying a game and a half.
2: Yeah, it's my fault. It's not Trump's fault. It's my fault.
38: Can Knicks fans enjoy the championship? They got to come in here getting mad that you had juju for a game and a half. You steamrolled the whole postseason. Leave Evan alone.
2: Yeah, leave me alone. What did I do wrong?
38: You know, we call people acting like just pigs. You're being a Knick pig now. Take your championship and relax.
2: And I got to defend you about something. So Sean the other day made a sports observation. He did not rip Knicks fans. He just said, hey, the Knicks look like the team that's so ready for a hangover, like a championship hangover.
38: Yeah.
2: To which I argued, even if you're right, who cares? It's all about April, May, or June. Somehow, and I saw Lori Rubenson was pissed at you. Al Cintron was pissed at you. Good Knicks fans. And they were like, Sean's just bitter and all that. And I'm like, all he's saying is, oh, no. Their argument was, we are allowed to celebrate. No one's saying you're not.
38: Of course.
2: All Sean was saying is, he gets the sense the Knicks are going to have some kind of championship hangover, which, let's say it happens.
36: What makes you think that, though?
38: It just feels like this extension 5 weeks later of the nonstop partying and celebration, which they have the right to do.
2: Yeah, you're not ripping them for doing it.
38: I'm not ripping
36: them. This is a long way away.
38: Dude, I understand that, but let's be real. Any other team does this. We've seen other teams talk about this, go, man, it's a little hard now. I mean, Ovechkin with the cup day, you remember that?
36: Yeah.
38: That's the sense I'm getting, and all of those teams had hangovers. It's just the observation to me. It doesn't mean Knicks fans should either A, care, or B, not celebrate
36: but
38: themselves.
36: But don't you think because of Jalen Brunson, they're hangover proof?
38: We're going to find that out.
36: Because he's going to be dead-ass serious. Doesn't matter.
38: We'll find that out.
2: Well, I think the question is, what is a hangover?
36: Yeah, do you think he's comfortable? And he's extra binging.
38: He's the wrong guy, but it still took the team besides him to win.
2: Yeah, but what's a hangover? If they're the 4 seed and win 48 games, I think for most people would be like, whoa, that's not good.
38: And it cost them, and as a result, they're out in the second round?
2: No, but then the playoffs start, they go on a run, they lose in the Eastern Conference Finals in the 7th game.
36: Basically, that's what they did this year.
38: I think if you go to the Eastern Conference Finals, you were not in a hangover. If you lose second round or less, and it was like an regular season, that's a hangover.
2: Okay, I'll accept that. Right. I was just looking for a definition about it.
36: But a slight hangover. Not like one of those that are incapacitate you and you can't get out of bed till 4 o'clock.
3: Right. You know what that would be?
2: The play-in game.
3: Yeah.
38: Yes.
3: If you're in the play-in, I completely agree, but they're not going to be.
38: But that's not a shot at the fans. Nobody should be sensitive.
3: No, and that's what I was actually defending you on. Even if I don't agree with you, he's not even saying the Knicks shouldn't celebrate. Mm. It's just more, yeah, you guys should. You won a championship. I'd be in a bender still. It's more, hey, I just think there'll be a hangover.
38: Eh, it's just an observation. That's all.
3: I just think sometimes, I get this a lot. We all get this. We're the wrong messengers.
38: Mm. We are.
3: Like, Tiki comes out, correctly rips the Jet roster a few years ago. And it was, Tiki's a Giant. Wrong messenger.
36: Right, but I was right, because you all thought you guys had the greatest roster in the history of roster.
3: You were right. And by the way, Sean may be right, but the wrong messenger. Anyhow, the right messenger is Emmanuel Barbari, Susan Waldman, and Dave Sims. They're coming up with the Yankee pregame show and the Yankee game. Craig Carton show with Big Mac after the game. Little sandwich around Yankee games, and we're back tomorrow at 10 a.m. So goodbye.
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0: time that Gerrit Cole and Max Fried will be on the active roster at the same time. You need one more guy, and then you're set with your top three. And Rodon's got had a bullpen today, I believe. But Max Fried, game two. Spencer Jones is here. He is the 27th man, and he will start this afternoon's game against the righty Mitch Keller. Well, we welcome you to our booth here. It is partly cloudy. It is hot and humid, but it looks like the rain is gone, and we should be okay for this day-night doubleheader. Our producer-engineer is Connor Green. Our associate producer is Rick Rausch. 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We have the leadoffs bar, where I will talk to Spencer Jones. I'll tell you who's hot and who's not, what happened on this date in Yankees history, and much more. But first, it's the Manager Show with Aaron Boone, and that's brought to you by RWJ Barnabas Health, official radio partner of the New York Yankees. 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Couple of really interesting things here. Let's start with the big news that all of a sudden Max Fried doesn't need another rehab. And we'd talked about, does you no good getting outs in Scranton. You might as well get them up here.
1: Yeah. So, you know, with the doubleheader, obviously today, that would leave us without a starter one of the games in Philly when you're in a 10 in a row. So you would rather not bullpen that day. So, with the off day tomorrow, we'll use Max and, you know, obviously not build all the way up, but hopefully be in a better position to bullpen behind him. And then he'll slot back in Monday or Tuesday as we continue to build him up in Chicago.
0: Okay, and we'll talk about him more before game two, but I just want everybody to know that he's back. And Spencer Jones is back and he's playing.
1: Yeah, Spencer's the 27th man today. Feel like with their two righties going today, especially the first game, Keller, just, you know, feel like it's a good matchup and hopefully get in there and be a little spark for us.
0: What is the difficulty of playing, not just a day-night doubleheader? You've had two in the last 3 days. So what does that do to a team, and how do you try and, because you have to think about what's coming up and where we're going and whom we're playing. So how do you put that together?
1: Well, I mean, you know, you're still matching up, and the good thing is, you know, because we had a rain out in front of the last one and then another rain out. So there's off days and an off day tomorrow. So, you know, you don't worry too much about burning everyone out because there's the built-in off days from the rain and the natural one tomorrow. So you just prepare and try and match up. Obviously, it's hard to use pitchers in back-to-back games. You're probably not going to do that. So, you know, if you get a chance in a close game to win, you're kind of going to your leverage guy. So that changes the equation in the second game. But hopefully we're in that position.
0: You know, I was talking to David Bednar about this, but I want to ask you, what has Brent Hedrick meant to this team?
1: He's been awesome. He really has. He's been, you know, whether it's some days, you know, going one plus to even two innings, whether it's coming in the biggest spot to get a couple big outs in an inning. He's just been really, really consistent for us. The ability to get both righties and lefties out is huge. You know, I had high expectations for him coming in, and he certainly delivered so far.
0: One of the things that I remember talking to him in spring training, he was talking about when he pitched on back-to-back days, he didn't like the fact that his fastball was diminished on the second day, and now it's not diminished at all. How do you do that? All of a sudden you get stronger and you start throwing harder? How does that actually work?
1: Yeah, so I mean, I think coming up as a starter, I think last year he was still kind of transitioning as a reliever. And that took some time. We saw that. You know, there were games when, you saw it and it looked good, and then he wouldn't bounce back great or pitch the next day. I mean, think about this week. He goes two innings and is really efficient the other day, comes back the next day and pitches another inning and is terrific in both outings. So, man, he's been a godsend for us and obviously, become a very, very important piece for us.
0: You know, it says that Jazz Chisholm is the kind of guy that when he's going well, it just makes everybody smile for the things that he says or the things that he does. And talking about getting his confidence back and how his teammates helped him for that. What can a confident Jazz Chisholm do for this lineup?
1: Oh, it's massive. You know, especially considering, you know, on balance over the last 3-4 weeks, you know, we've struggled as a group offensively. We've had stretches where a few games we actually We obviously had a good game the other night offensively centered around him, but he's capable of really impacting the game in a lot of different ways on the offensive side. And you know, with what we're going through and the stretch we're in right now, we need him.

0: Okay, and what do you expect from Gerrit Cole today?
1: I expect him to do well. I mean, I feel like he's in a really good place. I feel like he's throwing the ball really well. He's coming off a really good outing against the Dodgers. And, you know, hopefully he's continuing to get more and more settled back into the routine and the reps and the just being part of the rotation again. And I feel like his last couple outings have been excellent.
0: Okay, Aaron, thank you.
1: You bet.
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2: And now it's time for Diamond Notes, powered by home runs from Nick Fortes and Yandy Diaz. The Rays beat the Blue Jays 12-2. It marked the third straight loss for Toronto after winning 94 games and reaching the World Series last year. Blue Jays are now 46-55. They sit in last place in the AL East, 12.5 games back of the Rays. Starter Framber Valdez recorded only two outs and allowed six runs on 42 pitches as the Tigers fell to the Cubs 11-2 in Chicago. After signing a three-year, $115 million contract this offseason, Valdez is now 5-7 with an ERA of 4.57 on the year. 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Who's Hot? Padres first baseman Ty France hitting 467 with 5 homers and 11 ribbies in his last 8 games. Who's Not? Angels DH Jorge Soler is 5-33 with 17 strikeouts over his last 9. 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Here are the Major League leaders in doubles in the American League. Boston Sedan Rafael has 25. And in the National League, Miami's Otto Lopez has 27 doubles. Now it's time to go inside the lines. Here is Emmanuel Barbari.
13: 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Today, day-night doubleheader, Yankees and Pirates. It's Gerrit Cole and Max Fried day. And the run line on game one, Yankees minus 1.5. The total runs for the game, over under 9.5. In another marquee matchup, Rangers take on the White Sox. Texas favored at minus 110 on the money line. We'll have more on the Nissan Yankees pregame show after this on WFAN Yankees Radio.
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3: 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Jazz Chisholm hit two homers in the Yankees' 8-5 win over the Pirates on Monday. He is now hitting .368 with three homers, two doubles, and seven ribbies over his last five games. Now it's time for the leadoff spot with Spencer Jones. That's brought to you by Laborers Local 731. Feel the power. I got to ask you about being sent down. When you seem to take everything very well, and you must have had in your mind what you want to work on when you go back to AAA. Is that what happened when you got sent down?
4: Yeah, I would say so. I think, you know, everything in this game is a learning experience, and you know, being able to internalize and then being able to apply are two things I feel like I do well, and yeah, I think it's just another one of those processes.
3: And how did you do down there, and what were you working on?
4: I think I was just working on trusting my athleticism, you know, not letting, you know, my thoughts get in the way of my actions, especially physically, and just, you know, trusting what I do well, and just, you know, kind of declutter the mind a little bit.
3: How hard is that? Everybody says, well, I just have to let my talent come out. How hard is that? Because you're thinking about everything. I mean, you're thinking about not even mechanics at this point, but wanting to do well. So how hard is it to get your mind out of that?
4: I don't know. It's just you gotta find a way to live your life the way that you believe is the most true, and that's kind of the way I framed this. And for me, you know, I think a lot of baseball is you're able to express yourself creatively, you know, in an athletic way, which I think is awesome. And for me, that was just kind of the way I framed it, just to let myself do what I do.
3: Yeah. What did they tell you? Did they tell you yesterday you were coming up, or was that a little earlier?
4: I mean, yeah, I was in my pants ready for the AAA game last night, and it was a late switch, and then, you know, kind of got everything packed up and headed over here.
3: Okay, so you're back here, and you're immediately in the lineup. How good does that make you feel?
4: Excited. You know, I'm ready to play, and excited to, you know, help the team win today.
3: Okay, when you look around this clubhouse, and of course now I see you lockering next to your buddy Ben Rice here, and what did you just say to me about maybe some of those hits?
4: Yeah, I'm gonna sit in his chair when he's not in his locker, kind of absorb what he's got going on, because, you know, he's been playing real well.
3: What do you see when you look around in this locker room now about this team? They've been a little inconsistent, but what do you see when you look at this group?
4: I mean, I see great people, I see good friends, and I think, you know, it's a tight-knit group. So it's just always been nice to be back in the clubhouse and around these guys. I feel like I learn a lot.
3: Okay, now I got to ask you, because you were at AAA, and I got to ask you about George Lombard, because we always ask people about you. So now I got to ask you about George Lombard. From what I gather, he could play defensively anywhere up here on any team in the major leagues.
4: But yeah, I mean, he's special. I think it's one of those things that when guys come and see him play eventually at this level, it's going to be different. Like, he's just one of those guys. Everything that he does between the lines is, you know, above average, and, you know, it's every single day, so he does that really well.
3: How is Scranton doing, and who else is down there that we should look at that maybe you'll get a shot? Anybody pitching wise?
4: I mean, the boys are banging down there. Elmer's throwing the ball well. Brendan Beck's throwing the ball well. You know, in the bullpen, they got a couple new guys up. You know, everybody's, I feel like, been playing really well. Yovani Cruz, obviously, you guys have seen, so he's doing well too.
3: Okay, so when you look, how does this feel to be in the lineup for back here? You know, they're not saving you for game two. You're probably going to play both.
4: Yeah, I mean, I'm ready to play as much as possible.
3: Okay, so welcome back. Thank you.
4: Thank you.
3: The leadoff spot was also brought to you by Orlin & Cohen Orthopedic Group, ranked number one in New York by Castle Connolly. We've got specialists for that. For joining us in the leadoff spot, our guests will receive a $150 Charles Tirrett gift card, courtesy of London menswear brand Charles Tirrett, a proud Yankees partner, timeless British style, and outfitter of Anthony Volpe. We'll have more of the Nissan Yankees pregame show after this on WFAN Yankees Radio.
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3: And now it's time for Today in Yankees History, brought to you by Montefiore Einstein, the official hospital of the New York Yankees. On this date in 1998, a bases-clearing double from Tino Martinez helped the Yanks beat the Tigers 13-2 at the stadium, increasing their lead in the ALS to 15.5 games, en route to the team's 24th World Championship. Today in 2014, Derek Jeter recorded the 535th double of his career, passing Lou Gehrig for the most doubles in Yankees history. And on this date in 2007, a Robinson Cano homer in the eighth inning helped lead the Yankees to a 21-4 win over the Rays at the stadium.
11: And the pitch is hit in the air to deep right. That ball is high. It is far. It is gone. A tremendous shot. Five rows back in the bleachers in right. Robbie Cano, don't you know?
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5: Driven deep to right, a line drive, it's gone! 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Oh, man, did that ball get teed up. Swung on, line drive, base hit, left field. Scoring is Schumann. Here comes Jazz, he's flying around. 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It's deep, on the track, and it is gone! A two-run homer by Aaron Jones. And the Yankees win this game 2-0.
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6: And a very good afternoon, everybody, and welcome to a hot and steamy summer afternoon. Day night doubleheader today with the Pittsburgh Pirates and Game two will be Max Fried, but the first game is Gerrit Cole. First time they will be in the active roster together since they both got here. Starting lineups are brought to you by James Hardy. Hardy Siding is America's number one brand of siding. For Don Kelly's Pittsburgh Pirates, who are 52-49 now, Jake Magnum, the ex-Tampa Bay Ray, is in center field, and he is leading off. The number two hitter is another Ray that they're all familiar with, and that's the second baseman, Brandon Lau. Ryan Reynolds is in left, batting third, as Merlin Valdez is in right field, and he is the cleanup hitter. Ryan O'Hearn is the number five hitter, and he is the DH. Batting sixth and playing third base is Nick Gonzalez. Batting seventh and playing shortstop is Jacob Gonzalez. Henry Davis is behind the plate, batting eighth, and Taylor Callahan is the first baseman, and he is batting ninth. For the New York Yankees, who are now 56-44, they're two games in back of Tampa Bay for first place in the American League East. Trent Grisham is in center. He is leading off. The number two hitter is the first baseman, Ben Rice. Spencer Jones, up from AAA, has been activated for today's game, both games in the doubleheader. He is the DH, and he is batting third. Cody Bellinger in left field, and he is the cleanup hitter. Today's cleanup hitter is brought to you by ServPro, like it never even happened. Jason Dominguez, Jazz Chisholm, Jose Caballero, Ryan McMahon, and Austin Wells make up the rest of this lineup. We'll be back after this on WFAN Yankees Radio.
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6: 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Ryan McMahon at third, Jose Caballero is the shortstop, Jazz Chisholm at second, Ben Rice is at first. On the mound, Gerrit Cole, 3-5, 3.93 ERA, and behind the plate will be Austin Wells. And Spencer Jones is up for the 27th man, and he will be the designated hitter. 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Now, against Mitch Keller, Mitch Keller is getting hit up a lot. He's 6-7, has an ERA of 5.14, has the two fastballs, and the splitter. And the sinker, excuse me. And there's not a lot of difference between the fastballs and his slider. His velocity has been down this year, and he has not been all that effective. What he does do is throw a lot of innings, and you need someone in there that is going to be your horse who will keep innings. And very interesting. We'll talk a little bit during the game about it. But Gerrit Cole, his last year was Mitch Keller's first year. And Mitch Keller admitted last time we were in Pittsburgh I was talking to him about this, and he learned his mechanics. He tried to copy his mechanics from Gerrit Cole, but his stuff seems a little diminished this year. But this is kind of an interesting thing. He's going to face the guy that he really idolized coming up in the minor leagues with Pittsburgh. And, of course, if you remember, that's where Gerrit was before he went to Houston. So there was one year where they overlapped. But when we were in Pittsburgh last time, Mitch Keller came running over to see Gerrit Cole, first time he had been back in Pittsburgh. So I think it is Gerrit, you don't worry about, but I think you have to hope that the Yankees can hit Mitch Keller, which they should be able to do. 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Well, the umps are not out of the tunnel. Actually, as soon as I said that, are they coming out? No, they will be shortly, though. And when they do, it'll be Quinn Walcott who will be the home plate umpire this afternoon. Brock Ballew is at first. Adrian Johnson is the crew chief, and he is at second. And Paul Clement is at third base. 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
1: 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Wow! That is Major League quality, folks.
2: Superman, indeed. 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Nobody beats Town Fair Tire. Nobody. But the Yankees can't cash in on their opportunities today. The Ben Rice three-run jack, that was the one thunder offensively. 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You walk in that tightrope with the pitching staff. Very little margin for error. In the 10th inning, what really opened the door to me and what may have unnerved Fernando Cruz a bit, Marcell Ozuna off the bench. That brilliant at-bat, running the count full, patient, fouling pitches off, then drawing the walk. He got pinch run for after that by Billy Cook, who later came around to score the back-to-back singles by Triolo off the bench and Mangum at the top of the order. But the Ozuna at-bat, it was a brilliant at-bat. It's our Wendy's Yankees turning point of the game. Tune to our flagship station, WFAN, tomorrow between 10 a.m. 11 a.m. Correctly identify the Wendy's turning point of the game. You'll have a chance to win a $100 Wendy's gift card courtesy of Wendy's. Eat great, even late at Wendy's. No problem with Gerrit Cole, the way he pitched today. You're in a nothing-nothing game. He was doing all he could. 14 up, 14 down. The Gonzalez's back-to-back in the order. Got him for a couple of home runs, but no walks and 11 strikeouts. Heat Report presented by the Chef IQ Sense. 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That's a season high 11 strikeouts for Gerrit Cole. No walks, more impressive. Last four starts for Cole as he's gotten going after that rough month of June, really finding his rhythm back from Tommy John surgery. Last four starts, two walks and 32 strikeouts. Quite the ratio. 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Trust your keys with Meineke. The story, really the offense, which outside of a few outliers, that's been the story the last month or so. 1-for-10 runners in scoring position, 10 left on base, and 12 Yankee strikeouts. We will chat with Susan coming up on the Clubhouse Report. Pirates 5, Yankees 3 in 10. On the Verizon Business Yankees postgame show, take control of your mobile plan with My Biz Plan on WFAN Yankees Radio.
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1: 2-2. Caballero trying to keep Cook close at second. Pitch from Fernando. Swung a punch shot. Left center field trouble. It gets down. Here's Grisham on the hop. Here's the throw to the plate. He might have a chance. No, it's a little bit late and offline. Cook scores with a slide. The throw came up the third baseline behind home plate.
2: Kirby and Castro comes in after that. Base is loaded. One out, really does the job. Strikes out Reynolds. Strikes out Valdez. Two very dangerous hitters. Keeps it at two. But Cruz didn't have it. The Ozuna at-bat was so key in maybe unnerving him a bit, also setting the stage for that entire 10th inning. And the Yankee offense put you in that position when you consider the opportunities that were left on the board earlier in this game and then not punching in the ghost runner in the bottom half of the 10th inning. That Mangum RBI single, our insurance run brought to you by NJM. 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The Ozuna bat, so key against Fernando Cruz. Aaron Boone reflecting on that, courtesy of the S Network.
12: I thought Ozuna put a good at bat on. Gonzalez does a good job of digging it out and getting the first out there, and then he's ahead of Ozuna, and Ozuna laid off some good splits there late to work the walk, and then a mistake with two strikes to Triolo. Like, he's got him there, and he hangs one up around his letters that he's able to drive in there. Mangum does a pretty good job of just kind of, you know, lifting it enough, and then obviously lost the zone there with Lau. So, yeah, tough one today for him, but, you know, we had chances early to get this thing done and didn't do it.
13: You mentioned some of the chances early, just what made Keller so good against you guys?
12: Yeah, I mean, it felt like we're a good matchup for him, but he obviously held us down. You know, we had a couple chances where I think we had a couple runners on base early and just couldn't do anything with it. You know, we just not a good enough day for us offensively to push through. And you know, even though we continue to put it out there, and then obviously a big swing by Benny to get us there. But we just got to be more consistent offensively.
13: Aaron, you wound up using all of your high leverage guys with a game tonight. Just how much of a blow is that, the fact that you're...
12: That's baseball. I mean, we'll, you know, that's part of it. You know, you get back in the game, you got a chance to win. So we'll, you know, try and piece it together here in the nightcap and try and get one and try and win a series.
13: What was the explanation there with Caballero in the sixth? What was told to you?
12: I'm going to plead the fifth here. Just Major League Baseball came out with something new today, and so we got to change again.
13: How frustrating is that for
12: very,
13: you? That
12: very, very. It's embarrassing.
2: That's the subject of our best postgame reaction at WFAN 660 on social media. Josh on X is wondering what exactly happened there with Caballero, who's been front and center in so many of these back and forths throughout the year. Even, I'm going to go beyond unnerved. He completely, Dennis Santana lost himself the other night because of Caballero. This time the umpiring crew are taking exception. Aaron Boone pleading the fifth there, so no further explanation. Once again, the Yankees have to adjust to Caballero, as he would put it, just playing within the confines of these rules that have been in place for a few years. Everybody knows what Caballero does, but Aaron Boone pleading the fifth on just that and calling it embarrassing later on. We'll chat with Susan on the Clubhouse Report coming up. It's the Pirates 5, the Yankees 3 in 10 innings on the Verizon Business Yankees postgame show Take control of your mobile plan with My Biz Plan on WFAN Yankees Radio.
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2: 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And Susan, the story continues to be the offense, 1-for-10 runners in scoring position.
22: Yeah, that is that. But let me just, we'll talk about that in a minute. Let me tell you what's going on down here, because right. With the umpires and Caballero and Gerrit Cole and all of that, that's what everybody's conversation is about. Now, let me start with Caballero. Evidently, according to Aaron Boone, MLB came out with something this morning that they wanted to change the rule about the 9 seconds and 8 seconds and yada, yada. They told the umpires but did not tell the Yankees.
2: Wow.
22: So, and Aaron Boone has had a lot of discussions with the league. Now, obviously, this is, goes on, and every team where Cabby disrupts calls the league. And then they call Aaron Boone, and there is something in the league that says you cannot disrupt a pitcher, and you cannot, something in the bylaws, and Boone didn't get into it specifically, that says deceiving and disrupting. And Boone said, we will adjust to that. But MLB called the umpires before the game, did not tell the Yankees. Boone did not want to get into specific. He was angry. He was really angry. How do you change a rule and not tell the Yankees? They're the ones that are doing it. He said, I have had specific talks with the league, and it covers around the 8 seconds. You have to be alert at 9, so you're ready at 8. And it's his routine. That's what he's got. So he has learned to go up at 9 and alert by 8, and that's his routine. And so Boone, he was very hurt about it, and you'll hear it when you play him back. He's not happy. I mean, how do you change a rule and not tell the team that it involves? So that's what that was all about. Also, Gerrit Cole said the clock shut off. And he said he broke his hands, and because he's trying to time, because there's a runner, right, on, and
2: right.
22: He's trying to time it all. And no one on the crew.

0: saw the cloth go off. It just died. It went off. It didn't, you know, it didn't stop running. It just died. And it was at, and when it shouldn't have. And he said, I guess I should have stepped off and broke my hands after that, but I did it at the same time. And they called a balk because it is a balk if I don't step off first. But it clearly shook him.
1: Right.
0: And you could see that. Now, the other thing, I was waiting for Caballero when I had to come out here. The Yes Network's microphones caught Caballero saying to the umpires, you're picking on me, you're picking on me. So this is something that is clearly, you know, annoying the Yankees. Those are things. However, to get back to your original point, it doesn't mean that they shouldn't hit.
1: Right. Right. That continues to be the problem. They leave 10 on base. They leave all those base runners on. That is interesting, though, because we had played a bit of Boone before you popped on, Susan, and we heard the plead the fifth part. But all this back and forth at the league and having to adjust
0: but
1: mid-season.
0: But then he started talking about
1: right.
0: it. No,
1: right.
0: Then he started talking about it, yeah.
1: Interesting.
0: But you have to say something, yeah. So this is ongoing, and if there's more, we'll talk about it in the second game. I was waiting for Caballero, but he loves to talk. So, but we did hear that. I mean, we didn't hear it because we were on the air, but I was told that the Yes Network mics picked him up saying to the umpires, you're picking on me, you're picking on me.
1: Wow. Yeah, picking on him indeed. When you think about having to adjust what's been the rule now for years, as Caballero said himself, and now the Yankees will clearly have to adjust to this updated rule.
0: Yeah.
1: Yeah, 4 years.
0: Well, it's not the Yankees, it's Caballero. And he's got it. And he, you know, this is a guy who's trying to get an edge. And guys like Caballero always try and get an edge, whatever. And this is what he found to do. And, you know, and one of the rules is that you cannot, I don't know, deceive or whatever, but he does the same thing. It's not like he's doing different things every time. It's the same exact thing, and it's been going on for 4 years. Is that what he said?
1: Yeah, 4 years. And if you watch a tape of Caballero, if you're an opposing team, he does the same thing every single time. So it's not like he changes how he tries to, deceive
0: Boone
1: or disrupt.
0: Well, as has explained, no, that's his routine.
1: Right.
0: And he doesn't do it once in a while. He does it every single pitch. And if that gets you, you know what? Pitchers can hold the ball. I mean, I don't mean this to get into a discussion of who you're, you know, whether he should do it or he shouldn't do it. But look on the other side. Pitchers hold the ball and they throw when they're ready. That's why there's a pitch clock.
1: Right.
0: But you don't have to, you have to start at, you know, at eight. You have to do that. But pitchers used to do it all the time. They've got the advantage and he's trying to turn the advantage back to him.
1: No doubt about exactly what he's trying to do. And Susan, certainly not a Gerrit Cole problem today with the way he pitched.
0: No, certainly was not. No, he was very good. And we were just talking to him, and he said, I thought I had a really good mix early. My two homers were on pitches of aggression. Fastball, he's trying to go down and in, and I was too aggressive. I stayed too close to him. And he said he thought this was a good step forward. And you know, all things considered, he said it was good. And he said somebody had said, what's your next step you want to try and stop? And he said, maybe not giving up home runs.
1: But, right. Yeah, you look at the one home run against the Dodgers. That was Max Muncy. Today, just the Gonzalez's. Those are the two guys who got him. The rest of the lineup, he was rolling. He really was.
0: Yeah. Well, maybe if somebody would get a hit every once in a while and score a run, he wouldn't be under this pressure for 9 innings. I mean, that's why he's supposed to pitch, and he is the ace, and he will get there. And that you don't want to give up home runs, but you know, somebody get a hit every once in a while.
1: Yeah, especially with runners on base, you have two on, nobody out. It's
0: right.
1: Like the trend lately where they don't score, they don't move the runners.
0: Right. And well, they'll always be a Ben Rice that's going to hit a 3-run homer because obviously they're going to do that.
1: Right. Number 30 for Rice today. And Susan, appreciate it. We'll talk to you in a bit. We'll talk to you upstairs.
0: Oh, yes, you will. Okay.
1: All right. Susan's clubhouse report. Yankees fall 5-3 in 10 innings to the Pirates. Cruz didn't have it in the 10th, but as Susan alluded to, a tightrope was walked all day for this pitching staff with the runners left on base. We'll hit on history going on across the league, what that entails coming up. Set you up for game two on the Verizon Business Yankees postgame show. Take control of your mobile plan with My Biz Plan on WFAN Yankees Radio.
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1: Back in on the Verizon Business Yankees postgame show, Yankees drop game one of this day-night doubleheader in extras. 5-3 to the Pirates. The Yankees now 1-6 in their 7 extra inning games this season. The scoreboard show brought to you by Optimum Fiber, famously fast fiber internet. Red Sox tie their franchise record, 15 consecutive wins. Game one of their doubleheader with Baltimore, 6-3 win over the Orioles. So this hasn't happened in 80 years. 1946 Red Sox won 15 consecutive games, and now the 2026 Red Sox, and they can go for 16 in a row, and the team record tonight in game two with their doubleheader. So that is a major storyline, not just in this division, but it is staggering the league right now, the Boston Red Sox. This really jump-started them when you consider the Yankees, their series at Fenway Park about a month ago, when the Yankees were swept out of Boston in four games. 10-second station ID on WFAN Yankees Radio.
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1: Well, a 3-hour, 10-minute game once, but not too long before game two here in the Bronx. The return of Max Fried, first time in a couple of months. Last saw him on the mound in Baltimore May 13th. So Max Fried, right around 60 pitches. Hope to get him through 3 or 4 innings in game two. 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For Pittsburgh, 23-year-old righty Bubba Chandler. He's allowed 11 runs his last 13 innings. But again, Keller came in with an 8 ERA his last 8 starts. Yankees didn't hit him in game one. They'll try to get the offense cooking in game two and salvage a split. 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Until then, for our producer, engineer in the booth, Connor Green, associate producer, Rick Roush, and for Susan Waldman and Dave Sims, Emmanuel Barbari, Alex Azarm. Great job back in studio. It's WFAN Yankees Radio, Pirates 5, Yankees 3, game 1 in 10 innings. 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Have a good one.
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0: Been a fun afternoon watching the Yankees suck. It's the Carton Show with Big Mac, everybody, 505 here on The Fan. So an abbreviated edition of the Carton Show as we get ready for another boring game of baseball tonight for the second place New York Yankees. Good afternoon, Big Mac. How are you today, kid?
1: I'm doing great, Craig. How are you? You miss me?
0: No. Zach Hill was here yesterday. I did a great job filling in.
1: Fantastic.
0: While you were dicking around up in Warwick, New York.
1: Yeah.
0: And Monday, Willie Colon was here while you were up there in Orange County digging around that that special gold dirt of yours up there in Warwick County. But while you were out for a couple days, and I thought the New York Yankees maybe turned a little corner, you know, winning a couple games in a row, having the Pirates in town this series, and yet today just more of the same from your Yankees. I don't want to hear about the umpires. I don't want to hear about Major League Baseball talking to the Pirates and the umps and not the Yankees.
1: What?
0: I don't want to hear about any of that crap. The New York Yankees offense sucks, period, stop.
1: Yep.
0: Now, I am starting to view the Yankees, however, I want to be very honest and fair about this, the same exact way I viewed the New York Knicks back in January and February. Where the Knicks had, you know, a certain stretch where they didn't play great basketball. You know, you lose 2-3 games in a row. Everybody's questioning, you know, yes, you're a playoff team, but how good can you be? Does this team have the ability to, you know, to turn it on in the postseason and all that kind of jazz? And I'm starting to have that same, not championship vibe from the Yankees, because there is no right now championship vibe, even for you, the biggest shill I know.
1: No.
0: But
1: no,
0: the reality is that they've got a 5.5 game lead in the wild card. The American League is still not very, very good. They're going to be in the postseason, whether it's as the 1, 2, or 3 wild card team. Obviously, the Boston Red Sox are now into the wild card spot, having won, what, 14 consecutive games, I think is the number right now. And I'm trying to figure out, am I going to come in here every day with you after another listless offensive performance where they only get one significant hit in a today's game, the 3-1 bomb, of course, to tie it, from Ben Rice, which typically means, all right, they get the big hit, go into extras, Yankees are going to find a way to win. They give up the 2 spot in the top of the 10th, they leave a man stranded on 3rd in the bottom of the 10th, and you go home 5-3 losers. I can't do this every day with you in August when I know the Yankees are A, going to be a playoff team, and B, are going to look, I think, if not drastically different, very different come August 3rd.
1: Yeah, I mean, they better. This, to your point, the offense is terrible. I mean, that's the problem. I know Cruz gave up some runs in extra innings. He's not great in that role in extra innings like that. But, yeah, this is about the offense. And, yeah, I thought, again, not that they turned some corner, but I thought the other night against Pittsburgh was a good night for them because they jump out to the early lead and give it back. And then the offense has to go out and do it again, and they did.
0: Yes.
1: So I thought that was a productive night for them.
0: Sure.
1: And maybe was going to get something going. But you look up and down this lineup, like, let's be honest. I mean, Ben Rice hits the 3-run home run. They have 2 separate times where they have runners in first and second, nobody out. They do nothing with it. They, you know, as much as I like the kid, it's getting to the point where Dominguez has just brutal at-bats in every key situation ever. And to me, I know I say it a lot to you, and we don't have to do it every day all the way through August, but while Judge is gone, while Stanton is gone, and before they hit the trade deadline to acquire any kind of bat they can at catcher, at third base, at shortstop, wherever they're going to try to acquire a bat, Bellinger was the entire offseason. The entire offseason they waited for this guy. That was it. They paid him $30-plus million a year. He's supposed to be a guy in the middle of this order that does something. He's done nothing for them. He hasn't hit a home run in over a month. He doesn't drive the baseball. He doesn't hit home runs. He doesn't drive in runs. He doesn't come through in clutch situations. He has terrible at-bats, and he is part of the problem right now.
0: Yeah.
1: Because we knew, remember when you mocked me? You mocked me, Craig. I know it's going to be, we'll go through the litany of times you mocked me. But you mocked me when I said, oh, what, you know, injuries were a big problem, obviously, and it's killed them. And then the bottom of the order. We knew the bottom of the order was going to be a problem. So I look at it today and I go, well, how can they fix it? How can they address it? This is what the trade deadline's about. Wells has probably been worse than they thought, blah, blah, blah, blah, blah. But the bottom of the order sucks. We kind of knew it.
0: No.
1: The top of the order, even without Judge, is supposed to be a part of the order. Jazz has done nothing outside of some clutch home runs. And I know he hit 2 the other night. Bellinger's been awful. Rice went through his struggles when they were really in a funk and lost seven straight games. Like, these guys that are supposed to be the guys who carry this offense, knowing the bottom of the order isn't great, even they're struggling. This offense on a night-to-night basis is put to sleep.
0: Yeah, it's boring baseball.
1: I mean, listen, they don't
0: It's hard to watch. You're also the guy that said Cody Bellinger was the best left fielder the Yankees have ever had.
1: He is, defensively.
0: He's batting barely 240 right now.
1: He's been brutal.
0: He's got, 11 home runs on the season?
1: He
0: hasn't
1: hit a
0: joke.
1: Home run in a month.
0: Right. So Cody Bellinger's not getting the job done either. But look, there. I hate the look. This is.
1: But here's the positive is this is the second good start of Gerrit Cole.
0: That's fine. Tolstorff in the circus to me.
1: No,
0: I don't care.
1: That's not true.
0: And that's how I view it.
1: You just said the team's going to be different, right? And we talk about getting.
0: I think they are going to be different.
1: They're going to look different. This offense is going to look different. I think Cashman's going to go out there and acquire a bunch of different players.
0: He has no choice.
1: Probably not at the level. No, I know. He has to get a catcher, that's for sure. And then even if Stanton and Judge come back, who knows? But you got Max Fried back going.
0: Well, let me stop you there. I'll give you an update on that. Yeah. A little breaking news for you today that nobody else has. Giancarlo Stanton's almost ready to come back.
1: Okay? Almost ready.
0: Yeah, so Stanton, there's a good chance, when I was told yesterday, that Stanton might be coming back before Aaron Judge. And in the next couple of weeks, you might see Giancarlo Stanton back in the lineup at DH for the Yanks. I don't know what he's going to be, obviously. Hasn't played in 3 months. I'm sorry to interrupt you, but Stanton is I was told yesterday that Stanton is not that far away. But look, here's the reality. Because I got to get to a Giant thing with you today because your Giants are in trouble, all right?
1: They're not in trouble.
0: Your Giants are in big trouble right now.
1: And
0: you guys all bought into a false prophet. And I'm going to get to that in just one second.
1: You're going to buy off of one.
0: I'm going to play something for you. I'm going to play something for you.
1: Hold on. I'm talking about what we saw today real quick, and then we'll get to the Giants.
0: Yeah.
1: Because what we saw
0: is bad offensive baseball. It's every night.
1: I don't disagree with you. The offense stinks. But
0: The
1: hope is that the offense gets upgraded and this pitching staff that's supposed to be at the top of the league. You saw Cole now his last two starts, 11 strikeouts today, struck out the Dodgers 10 times in his last outing. Yes, he gave up a couple home runs, but he's looking like he's rounding into form. You get Max Fried back. You know what Cam Schlittler is. And you go into a postseason with a bullpen that's been better. Then most people will tell you it's one of the best bullpens in the sport. You add an arm there, you get to the bat. It's now you've got Fried, you've got Cole pitching much better, and hopefully the Yankees, because now Stanton, woohoo! He's like, I don't know, a couple weeks away. Fantastic. The offense needs to improve. It will at the deadline, and the pitching, at least that. The one thing you could take away from this game is Cole threw the ball really well.
0: Well, I appreciate the positivity. We live in a world where there's too much negativity.
1: And you took 2 out of 3 from Pittsburgh.
0: It doesn't matter. You know it doesn't matter.
1: What do you mean?
0: The reality is that the New York Yankees are a 2-run ball club. That's what they are on average. If they score more than 2 runs, it's a minor miracle. Mm-hmm. They're not getting clutch hitting. They're not getting tons of guys on base when they do. They don't drive them home. Mm-hmm. And again, I know they're going to the playoffs, so it's hard for me to sit here and, go the sky's falling, because I don't think it is, and I know they're going to make improvements at the trade deadline on August 3rd. But I do view them the way I viewed the Knicks in January and February.
1: Well, that's good.
0: And there's some games that mean more than others. There's some performances that we're going to get into more than others. But right now, and the worst thing you could say about a team, as you know, is that a team becomes irrelevant. That's the New York Mets, right?
1: They're,
0: obviously, the Yankees are not that. To me, the second worst thing that you can say about a team that's job is not just to win but to entertain us is the New York Yankees play an uninspired, non-entertaining, boring brand of baseball. I'm sorry to say that.
1: It's
0: like you turn the game on in the seventh inning today, Big Mac. Mm-hmm. There were 5 combined hits. Sandy Koufax on the mound.
1: All right, so losing 9-7 would be more. You'd at least be entertained.
0: Yes,
1: if they lost
0: I'd rather
1: 9-7.
0: Be entertained.
1: You'd
0: and
1: rather
0: give
1: have
0: some
1: a pitching
0: offense.
1: Staff that can't get anybody out. They have a really good pitching staff. They have an offense that stinks. I hate this boring.
0: They're boring.
1: Losing is boring.
0: No, it's not.
1: Losing sucks.
0: Losing sucks, but it's not boring.
1: Lose entertainingly.
0: Yes.
1: Oh, stop.
0: You give me
1: there's
0: a 10-9 game where it's back and forth like the game
1: give
0: the other night.
1: Give me a pitcher's duel that's 1-0. What's the difference?
0: Garbage. Garbage. Nobody wants it. I speak for America on this one.
1: No.
0: I'd rather lose 10-9 than lose 1-0. 1-0 sucks. 3-1 sucks. 5-3 sucks.
1: That's
0: you give
1: baseball.
0: Me 12-10, I'm your Huckleberry. But that's not the lead today, folks.
1: Go ahead.
0: As you might be leaving Yankee Stadium just to go right back in to Yankee Stadium in about an hour or so. The lead story today, for me at least, is that you suckers, I'm sorry, I referred to you by your street name, you Giants fans bought into a false prophet. Because one of the key things to be a successful head coach, not just in the NFL, but very specifically in New York, is your ability to reach 53 grown men who like to hurt people for a living. I'm talking type A personalities, guys that'll rip your head off. You need to command men and get men to follow you into battle. I'm going to play for you now something that is glaring in its embarrassment. It's glaring in its, after 18 years as a head coach in the NFL, how bad your head coach is at addressing a group of men. And this essentially is the first time that Johnny Harbaugh is addressing the entire Giant roster on the eve of training camp before they go down to West Virginia for the majority of their training camp. And this is so icky to me and so awkward to me and so patently bad that for those of you that think John Harbaugh is the answer for all the Giants' woes, when I play this for you, even if you're the biggest Giant fan, even if you're a Giant shill, you're not going to hear this and say anything other than, oh my God, we're screwed. I present to you John Harbaugh addressing the Giants as a team for the first time.
2: Welcome, man. Good to see everybody here. Excited?
3: Yes, sir.
2: A little nervous?
3: Nope.
2: Huh? No nervous? A little nervous, man. You nervous? Excited nervous, you know? Nervous like before the game almost, Mason. Get this thing kick off. Standing up here in front of the New York Giants. The New York Giants. This is a New York Giants sitting in this room. The New York Giants. Mm-hmm. Wow. It's an honor. It's an honor to stand in front of this room right now. And I know those coaches back there feel the same way, right, coaches?
4: Sergio.
2: It's an honor, man. We've been working, haven't we? We've been working early and we're late getting ready for today. Today. Sitting in this chair, in this seat, getting to work. Getting started. Our beginning. Because this is where it all begins. Together.
1: That was one of the most embarrassing
0: speeches I've ever heard a coach give a group of NFL players, and it wasn't his first speech. He's been doing this for 2 decades now. That's why you can hear a pin drop in there, because everyone's like, what's wrong with this guy? The New York Giants. The New York Giants. Yeah. I'm here for the New York. Yeah, he said it 4 times. Like, coach, we know what team pays us. We're the New York Giants. Yeah, what an honor. What a thrill. That was an embarrassment.
1: Oh, stop it.
0: The New York Giants are in trouble. That's the guy leading them into battle.
1: It's a 30-second clip of what was probably a 10-15-minute speech.
0: No, that was the whole speech.
1: Oh, that was the whole speech.
0: That's the entire speech.
1: Then he said, all right, break, and everyone went to go get snacks.
0: Right.
1: Stop.
0: Right.
1: First of all, it's a short clip of the speech. Second of all, they're focusing on the idea that the Giants are special. We've lost our way. You said so. When we started our show, you talked about how the Giants aren't the Giants anymore.
0: They're not.
1: He's trying to stress that we need to become the New York Giants again. And as far as the one thing I'll totally agree with you, look, did I think it was weird in this seat, in this chair? It was a little weird. It wasn't a great speech.
0: Anybody nervous? Why would we be nervous, like, coach? Nervous for what?
1: Yeah, because it's the first day.
0: I'm nervous.
1: Show me a speech where you said they were quiet. Show me a speech on the first day of camp that the coach got everybody and a standing applause. What are you talking about? They're sitting there listening to the coach talk for the first time.
0: The New York Giants.
1: There's no applause.
0: The New York Giants. Everybody excited here with the New York Giants. Yeah. Nobody said nothing. Anybody nervous? Nah, coach, we're not nervous. Oh, I'm a little nervous because I suck at speaking to grown men.
1: Stop.
0: I gotta tell you what, if anybody was on the fence about John Harbaugh as the leader of men,
1: they were idiots.
0: You're now off that fence, because this guy did not command that room. And if I'm a player on that team, I'm saying to myself, this is the guy that's supposed to lead us into the playoffs?
1: This isn't Ben McAdoo. This isn't some coach that hasn't done anything. This isn't Aaron
0: Train wreck.
1: This is a Super Bowl champion. They don't like what he has to say. He'll show them the ring. This is a proven guy, Craig. This is not some rookie standing up there trying to, you know, finally get a hold of men for the first time and see if he can do it. He's done this for 18 years.
0: Maybe now I know why they've underperformed in Baltimore for the majority of those 18 years. Now I know why. Now I know why a guy that had Lamar Jackson as his quarterback never got past the AFC Championship game with him. Now I know why. Because here's why. Because the players don't respect that crap. That was an embarrassingly bad speech to grown men. And I'll tell you what. We're going to do a little poll on it today, too. Yeah. So if you want to call in, now that you've heard John Harbaugh and his awe-inspiring win one for the Gipper, let's go get him, guys. I just want to get people's take.
1: Yeah.
0: I want to give people an opportunity. If you're a diehard Giant fan and you just heard that, do you now think that that's the guy that's going to command the respect from that locker room and go run through a wall for him?
1: Craig, who are you talking about? This is John Harbaugh.
0: Yeah.
1: This is a proven deal.
0: Is he?
1: This is like Mike Tomlin having an awkward speech saying something dumb with some analogy that didn't make any sense. This is a proven guy. This is a guy who's won a Super Bowl. He's been in one spot for 18 years. He's known nothing but winning.
0: Yeah.
1: You don't question this guy off of one 10-second clip that you don't like.
0: And if I was the Giants, I wouldn't put that clip out, by the way.
1: Yeah, okay, maybe. Half the people I talk to go, I can't wait. I'm ready to run through a wall.
0: No, that's not true. That's complete and utter lie. First of all, if you haven't left your house in 3 days, number one.
1: I'm talking to people.
0: Okay?
1: Number two. Several times to pick my kids up from school.
0: Haven't left
1: and
0: your house.
1: I was always listening.
0: Yeah, haven't left your house in 3 days, number one. Number two, if you ask your sons what they think about the speech, that doesn't count as half the people I talk to said that I'd run through a wall for that guy.
1: Listen, I know you get mad when I say it, but I was listening to Evan. Evan was ready to run through a wall today.
0: Evan's an idiot. Evan's never run through a wall for anybody.
1: I've talked to Giant fans. Some of them agree with you, and some of them think it's a really great speech.
0: Well,
1: that the New York Giants thing got them fired up because the fans
0: that fired them up.
1: Absolutely.
0: That speech fired them up.
1: Yes.
0: The New York Giants is like Allen Iverson, but the old white version. Yeah, that's what that was.
1: The New York Giants, bring them back to prominence.
0: Yeah.
1: All the fans want. Remember when we had linebackers and we had this and we had that Giant football. We want to get back to being the New York Giants again. And he's hitting on that. I think for a lot of fans, that's exactly what we want to hear. We're the New York Giants. We're not the New York Jets. And this is what this is about. This is about you and the negativity around
0: not
1: the Jets.
0: At all.
1: And you're latching on to anything negative about the Giants you can. I'm surprised. I know I haven't been here, but I'm surprised you know the backflip, everything else going on with the New York Giants.
0: Well, the fact this that Scottabo's an idiot is him just being an idiot. That's all.
1: He's an idiot.
0: But
1: this is the same thing as Aaron Judge and the
0: that sucked too.
1: Speech.
0: That's right.
1: That was
0: exactly
1: bad.
0: Right.
1: That was
0: just like the Aaron Judge
1: matter.
0: Speech. That's right.
1: Matter. Then they were in the finals.
0: Okay.
1: Go lose the Super Bowl. We'll talk about it.
0: All right, we'll get all your calls on it. We'll get your calls on the Yankee loss today. We'll get your calls on the John Harbaugh opening training camp speech. To the New York Giant players, that's now gone viral. And it's another one of those examples. Just because you have the video doesn't mean you need to put it out. If I was the New York Giants, I never put that video out because it was embarrassingly bad. And if I'm John Mara, I'm now saying to myself, well, I hope he gets better at that because that's not the way to start the Harbaugh era out. Anyway, the number to join us, 888-808-1019. 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Take control of your mobile plan with my biz plan. Big Mac's back in studio tomorrow, I think. Who knows these days? It's summertime. He don't work much. So I guess we'll be together for the entire 4 hours tomorrow.
1: Yes.
0: But today, doing it from the confines of his Beatle-themed studio at home. And obviously good to see the big fella.
1: Oh.
0: I only replaced you with guys as your size are bigger. So you should know that.
1: Well, not really. And I ask Willie if he likes sitting in that chair for the camera angle. Ask him.
0: He was sweating.
1: Ask him.
0: He was sweating a little bit. A little bit. Anyhow, we'll get all your calls. Yankee debacle today and their boring brand of baseball. And, of course, the New York Giants off to a rough start with the coach's opening speech. So lots cooking here today. Going all the way to 6 o'clock. And then we got Yankee baseball, right, for the second game of two today.
1: Back on the mound, Gerrit Cole and Max Fried in the rotation the same time for the first time in the last 2 years on the same day. Let's see if we can get a couple innings. Hey, Yankees win this game. They took 2 out of 3 from Pittsburgh. We're all feeling better.
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8: 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On the outbound upper level of the George, getting under the apartments, the left lane out with a broken down 18-wheeler. That's why everything out of the Bronx on the east side, just atrocious. The west side highway, easiest way to skip town. Citybound George, about an extra 15 to 20 minutes in. Over at the Lincoln, 30 to 40 minutes in. Outbound side of that Lincoln Tunnel, it's going to run you at least 30 to 40 minutes. 40 minutes home at the Holland on the Jersey side, the Newark Bay. It's going to be a much better play. 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
10: Yeah, 534. 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Let's get some calls now. Yankees, really bad loss at home against the Pirates, the first of two today. Obviously, Gerrit Cole did pitch well, but the Yankee offense, again, was a no-show other than the Ben Rice home run.
11: And the problem with the loss is, in this doubleheader, they went through their back end of the bullpen. They threw Hedrick, they threw Bednar, they threw Cruz. Are those guys available for tonight's game? In a game where Max Fried probably will only throw about 50 pitches? That's a tough game. When he ties that game at three with that home run, and then you know that you're going to your back end, your better guys in the bullpen, you have to win that game. Because now I don't know if Hedrick's available. I don't know if Bednar's available. And this offense can't score enough runs to make you comfortable to throw out whoever.
10: Right.
11: So that's what made it a really tough loss, is it sets you up for a tougher night tonight, because you don't have your best relievers that you blew in a game that you lost.
10: Yeah, you think 50 pitches is the pitch count for him tonight? You think first game back?
11: Yeah, he threw, because he wasn't even supposed to come back because of the doubleheader. They decided to

0: do it. He only had the one rehab start, and he threw 50 pitches there. So maybe he could bump it up to 60, but I don't think they'd push him beyond that.
1: Got it. All right, so the bullpen's going to be a major role in tonight's game. But the offense, look, score some runs in the first couple innings and make it a little bit easier on the bullpen and on Max Fried as well. But this offense right now, it's a June swoon in July offensively. That's pretty much what it is. And you can't put it all on Aaron Judge not being here because Cody Bellinger makes a lot of money, right? And it's time that a dude that makes that kind of money, who has, 11 home runs on the year and hasn't hit one in about a month, like you said, it's time for him to start earning his paycheck. You know, Ben Rice hits the three-run bomb today, and Cody Bellinger gets up, I think it was the ninth inning. You know, strike one, strike two, strike three, essentially.
0: Yeah, and then in the 10th, he's just, he gets
1: maybe it's the 10th, my bad.
0: It was the 10th, to lead off the 10th. He strikes out and he swings outside his zone. He looks like a completely different player. His swing selection is awful. He's expanding outside the zone. Yeah. He's no power.
1: You know what he needs?
0: No power. A couple of walks and a couple singles here or there. No slug.
1: I think he needs one of those Koreatown massages when they waterboard you. And then they give you a little full release at the end of it. I think that, like, in between games, maybe they can bring one of them gals in.
0: I think he needs John Harbaugh to come to the...
1: You know, I went to one of those places in Koreatown many years ago. I went to a place called Juvenex on 35th with the expectation that it was going to be the full-service type of thing.
0: Right.
1: And the whole time I'm sitting like, I can't wait for it to happen. And then it never happened. It was just like a normal massage place.
0: Right.
1: But it was, they have like igloos in there. They got a little girl that kind of like, there's a pole that runs horizontally. A little girl. Like 4'10" little girl.
0: Okay.
1: Not like an underage girl. A
0: little woman.
1: Pardon me. Yeah. A little woman. Okay. I thought that was self-explanatory, but you're right. It wasn't. Yeah. So they have these, poles on the ceiling, that run, the length of the room you're in, right?
0: Right. Yeah.
1: And I was like, that's interesting. You can't dance on that because it's on the ceiling. And what happens is this little woman, who's, again, about 4'9", 4'10", with heels on, she jumps up on the table, holds on to the pole above her head, and dances the Macarena on your back. And I was like, that's got to lead to a full release. And at no point was my Johnson, I didn't even get the brush by. Like, you know, have you ever got a massage before, Big Mac?
0: Yeah.
1: Have you ever had the drive-by, the knuckle drive-by, or no?
0: Probably, sure.
1: For those of you who don't know what I'm talking about, it's a legitimate massage parlor. Where there's no full release at the end, there's no happy ending, quote-unquote. But when they're rubbing, like when you're on your back, and they're doing your thigh area, you sometimes get their awesome knuckle drive-by, where it's the unintentional... knuckles against your balls kind of thing, but it's not meant to arouse you.
0: No.
1: And yet it arouses you.
0: Yeah.
1: And then you're in a weird spot because it's not that kind of place. And if you've got a semi or you're like the American flag in a stiff breeze, the women tend to be offended by that
0: and scared
1: of it.
0: And I find erections very much like chuckles, where once you start, it's hard to stop. You know, once you get that, once you start laughing, you know, like the semi.
1: I thought you meant chuckles like, you know, the candy.
0: No, like the giggles. You got the giggles.
1: Can you say giggles then, please?
0: Giggles.
1: Because I could see you popping chuckles during a massage, like, this is the greatest massage I've ever had.
0: But you can't just, once you get the giggles, you can't stop. You can't halfway stop.
1: Then you got both hands on top trying to hide it.
0: Yeah.
1: No, you don't have, you don't have like shorts on where you can hide it in the waistband like we've all done at some point.
0: Yeah.
1: You know? So, yeah, so that's what the Yankees need.
0: That drag by is a lot better than the reverse elbow at the barbershop.
1: The reverse elbow. Now, obviously, I'm bald, so you're going to have to walk me through that one.
0: Well, when the barber is going around you,
1: yes.
0: And your elbow is sticking out a little bit, and you get the...
1: You get Johnson?
0: You get the Johnson on the elbow.
1: But do you ever have the girl that does your hair, like washes your hair before the cut? And she leans in with her breasticles up against the back of your head?
0: No, I know, you know, you may be bougie. I've never had my hair washed before a haircut.
1: Oh, when I had hair when I was younger, I'd go into Dominic's. They he'd have a pretty Italian girl in the back. She'd wash your hair. And then when they brought you out to the chair and they're drying your hair, every now and then they lean into the back of your head with their breasticles.
0: Mm-hmm.
1: And they know what they're doing. They want a bigger tip, obviously. And they typically got one, too. So let's get some calls now. Mike is in Clifton Park on the Fan. Michael, what's going on today, handsome?
2: Hey, guys. Great show. So listen, with the Yankees, when do we start calling them like a paper tiger? I mean, they're definitely not the Knicks. They're more like Cleveland. You know, they're totally flaccid. You know what I'm talking about?
0: Yeah.
2: And listen.
0: Way to get back and
2: listen,
0: the conversation.
2: and listen, I have a question for Craig about the Odyssey app.
1: Yeah, go ahead.
2: Listen, Craig, when you were away, your logo was gone on the Odyssey app. It was just
1: we know.
2: C-Mac's face staring back at me.
0: Actually,
2: and I didn't understand that. And all the other shows, the other logos stayed the same. And all the hosts left. So, I mean, what did you do?
1: Well, here's the deal. We dealt with that like a week or two ago. Big Mac had no idea. I had no idea. And we found out that there was one random guy that works on the app here who did something that he wasn't asked to do. He just didn't know not to do it, I guess. But my understanding is that has been fixed. And that'll never happen again. But to be fair, Big Mac was off the last 2 days. I didn't even look at the app, so I'm not sure if it was fixed. Was it?
0: I think it was.
1: Great.
0: I think it was. It was just me and you. But it's not the new picture of us, and that's what made me feel better, because maybe I didn't recognize. Remember I told you I was wondering why I'm in the old sweatshirt for the old headshot that I had?
1: As opposed to the plaid shirt, right?
0: Yeah. It's you and me forced together from two other pictures. I'm in my old sweatshirt. You're in something completely different. Like, it's not our new photo is the picture of the carton show on the app.
1: All right, so we have to make sure they need to see
0: that should be upgraded too.
1: Yeah, but there was no one was trying to send a message or just somebody took some initiative that he was not supposed to take. I don't think he meant anything by it either. I'm not offended by it, because once we got down to exactly what happened, and I'm sure it was an innocent mistake, and it'll never happen again. Or like ESPN, people will get fired. I mean, I don't know what else to tell you.
0: That's what happens.
1: Yeah. And I don't know. We'll get to that later. I'm still trying to figure out the level of joy some people get when other people get fired publicly. Mm-hmm. And I'm not even a Ryan Clark guy. But, like, am I thrilled that Ryan Clark got fired? I don't care that much. But I didn't go to bed with a smile on my face last night. Like, woohoo! You know, that type of thing.
0: And to do it mid-show, everyone feels bad for him.
1: I know.
0: Nobody is now, you know, no one's jumping up and down. Everyone's like, man, how does ESPN do it mid-show?
1: Right. They made him a sympathetic figure, and he never was before that.
0: Like, I know it's the business. I get it. Hours later, they're putting out social media clips of what he said on the show.
1: Oh, I didn't know that.
0: After the news was out that he got fired, they're putting out clips from the last show he did.
1: Seems like it's good. As Disney is, ESPN's the opposite.
0: Yeah.
1: That just seems that way, right?
0: Unbelievable.
1: Like, I never worked for them. I only came close once. They approached me years and years ago. A guy that actually left ESPN to start FS1, Jamie Horowitz, was the guy. And I got approached many years ago. They wanted me to do a show that didn't have a name at the moment. It was going to be me, Michelle Beadle, and Marcellus Wiley. And the idea was that the three of us were going to sit in a big, like, a living room setting with, like, 30 television sets up against the wall, right? Mm. And it was, the tagline was, tomorrow's water cooler talk tonight. Because back in the day, I guess, you know, they had the 11 o'clock sports center, the 1 o'clock sports center. But at midnight, they lost all their audience. I don't even know what they had on. So the idea was,
0: do a late night?
1: Yeah, the idea was, how do we bridge the sports centers by putting content on that people are going to want to watch? So that was the idea. It became Sports Nation, I think, was the show they wound up doing instead of the show I was pitched on. But that's as close as I ever got. And then when I got out of prison, Dave Roberts, who used to run ESPN and ran ESPN Radio New York, approached me about working for them multiple times before I went away, after I got back. And then this last time offered me a podcast. I was like, no, I'm good. Like I go, because I wasn't sure I was coming back to the fan, and they'd reached out to me. I don't think I've ever told this story publicly. There was a thought, well, would they put me on in mornings on ESPN Radio the first time I came back? Mm-hmm. And I obviously wanted to come back here. I had a big offer to go to Philadelphia, and then they settled with, I think you'd be great doing a podcast for us. And obviously that never went anywhere, and I was very happy to come back here and work with Evan. Here's Chris in Dumont, New Jersey. Chris, what's going on, buddy?
3: What's up, Craig? What's up, Big Mac? First time, long time.
1: There we go.
0: Thank you.
3: I'm sorry to reel the show back to the Yankees after the, you know, elbow brushing and breasticles. But okay. I just got to defend Cody Bellinger real quick.
1: He sucks.
3: Well, yes, the whole team sucks.
1: All right. Mm-hmm.
3: But Cody Bellinger was signed as like a compliment piece to Aaron Judge, Giancarlo Stanton, and a nice defensive piece. Now he has to be the guy. Granted, he's not.
1: I got to stop you for that. I apologize for doing this.
0: $30+ million. No one needs him to be the guy. But you have to. When Judge is down, you have to do better than a home run. One home run since June 17th.
1: Yeah. And by the way, he has a 5-year contract for $162 million. That is not a complimentary piece.
0: No.
1: That is a guy that you expect to get big hits, clutch hits, and be an anchor in a good way in your offensive lineup. I mean, and I know baseball's a finicky sport when it comes to your streaks, good ones and bad ones.
0: Yeah.
1: But the reality is that you are not getting your money's worth right now in the moment out of Cody Bellinger. He'll be the first to tell you that.
0: Absolutely. Jazz the other night said he sucked the whole year.
1: Right.
0: Bellinger should say the same thing, let's be honest. He's an all-star. He got off to a good start. But this goes be like, I don't even need him to be the guy. No one's expecting him to come up and fill Judge's shoes. He doesn't have to hit 45 home runs this year. He doesn't have to hit, 290, 300. He's just got to be him. He's been awful. There is no power in that bat. None. He's expanding the strike zone. I can't think of the last real clutch moment he's had. You know, I mean, it's been a brutal stretch, and he needs to be the guy. Jazz needs to be the guy. He had a couple home runs the other night. Hopefully that can get him going. He didn't do anything today. But, like, those two guys have to be part of what this offense can be without Judge. It shouldn't be this bad. Like, I get it. You misjudge. No one's expecting them to go on a tear and be one of the best offenses in the American League, but they shouldn't be this awful. They have guys in the middle of this order who should be a hell of a lot better and able to score runs and drive in runs better than what Bellinger and Jazz have been doing this year. Those are two guys who are primetime players.
1: All right, let me get a couple of Harbaugh calls in here before we get to 6 o'clock. John Harbaugh addressed the Giants saying it was cringy. It was one of the worst speeches I've ever seen a head coach give an NFL team. And I've been around a very, very long time. I was a beat reporter back in the day. Mm. I've covered multiple franchises. Obviously, I've seen all the videos everybody else has. Mm. I don't know that I've ever seen a worse speech to a group of grown men in the locker room than when I saw John Harbaugh delivered to the Giants. And if you thought John Harbaugh was the kind of guy that this team was going to run through a wall for to try to win games, the New York Giants are winning 5 games this year. That's how bad that speech was. And here's Frank in Point Pleasant. Frank, good afternoon. How you doing today, Spank?
4: Hey, C-Mac.
1: All right.
4: Great day. Was at the Yankee game with the kids. But the thing about Harbaugh, I was a lower enlisted guy in an infantry unit in the military.
1: Mm-hmm.
4: And what I got out of Harbaugh was be excited about the mundane. And when we would be on a gun range for like 3 days, the medics were coming down to qualify. They can't shoot for anything. And we had to have energy, and we had to be excited, and we had to be pleasant in the mundane. And that's what I got out of Harbaugh. So that whole group of guys is getting ready to go down to West Virginia, and they have to find joy in the mundane. And that's that. Right. I liked it. I got a lot out of it. I felt good about
1: it. So you're saying you're saying that speech as a former military guy, that speech resonated with you?
4: Greggy, and here's why. Because it gets boring. What they're getting ready to do is boring. It's long days in the heat. Cameras are all over the place. Obviously, we didn't have cameras, and I never deployed, but I trained a lot to deploy. But when we had a senior leader come in and say, fellas, be excited about the boring stuff.
1: Yeah, but that's not what that speech was. That speech was out. Hold on, hang on. Time out. Both of you. Hang on. Time out.
0: A little bit.
1: That speech was about, that was supposed to be a rah-rah speech. Let's go get them. You know, we're with the New York Giants and blah, blah, blah, blah, blah. And let's, I don't care. And I do respect your military background. Obviously, I don't have one. Big Mac doesn't have one.
0: I do not.
1: There's no way anybody walked out of that meeting going, that's the leader I want to play for. That was a joke.
0: He's John Harbaugh. He doesn't have to prove anything to them about being
1: that he
0: a leader.
1: Should
0: they
1: never
0: know,
1: speak.
0: They oh stop. And then, but his point is about the mundane, and it's even one of the things I poked fun of in the speech. He's like, you know, this is it. It's the beginning, right here in this chair, in this seat, in this moment. Like, we have to be excited about getting started. This is the beginning. So I do agree with him. Like, it was about the mundane. It was about, hey, you should be excited just to be sitting in this chair, going over film and getting ready for this conversation, because we're the New York Giants and we get up for everything football. Like he said when he first, his first press conference, if we're going to have players here who love football. If you don't love football, you're not going to have fun here. And he wants you to love the fact that we're in the chair getting ready to start the year. It was, and again, even if it wasn't you, like if you were sitting there, you might be like, you know, elbowing the guy next thing. Oh my God, this guy's terrible. Maybe that's you. Maybe it resonated with some players. Maybe it didn't. Here's the point. He's not some rookie coach trying to make his way.
1: Well, he sounded like it.
0: He
1: sounded like he never addressed a team of men before.
0: Super Bowl champion coach.
1: Well, you can buy into all you want.
0: The first 15 seconds of his Giants tenure with the guys doesn't have to be the greatest speech that you could put, like, you know, a Spider-Man, you know, movie trailer to. Like, who cares?
1: If there was a movie trailer, and the fact that you're saying who cares is because you know in your heart that it sucked. Because if it didn't suck, you wouldn't say who cares.
0: I never said that it was great.
1: Yeah.
0: I just don't think it's. I there are people
5: in a
0: who
5: small
0: do.
5: Idyllic town. There's a man paid to lead other men, and he came up woefully short in his debut.
0: I also
5: Giant football, four wins or bust.
0: I also don't think it helps that he sounds like Joe Biden.
1: No, of course not.
0: I don't think that helps. He sounds like Joe Biden.
1: Now you're coming around. Good job,
0: no,
1: Big Mac.
0: Listen, I'm not. I've never said that was a great rah-rah speech. I don't think that's what it was intended to be.
1: No, intended to be.
0: It's just getting
1: embarrassing.
0: Started. No, I don't think it was embarrassing. And again, you said the room was quiet. Show me one first practice speech where the coach had the guys standing up and applauding.
1: John, like,
0: what do you think
1: happens there?
0: What do you think happens there?
1: John Gruden would have had him standing up ready to run through a wall. Yeah, I can promise you that.
6: Child care, elder care, making sure that we continue to strengthen our health care system, making sure that we're able to...
1: You know That was John Harbaugh talking about Medicaid. That's your guy right there. That's your guy. Awe-inspiring. I know. Speech was so good today. I was thinking about buying Giants season tickets.
0: Petey,
1: can you play the New York Giants thing, the old white version of Allen Iverson's We're Talking About Practice? Just so if people are just tuning in, they know exactly what Big Mac and I are talking about here right quick. Do you have it there? The Harbaugh speech that we're talking about? If you can just get to the point when he says Giants.
0: I think you confused them.
1: Yeah, he's easily confused, yeah.
6: Standing up here in front of the New York Giants.
7: One.
6: The New York Giants.
7: Two.
6: It's a New York Giants sitting in this room.
7: Three.
6: The New York Giants.
7: Four.
1: Just in case you didn't hear him the first three times, let me remind everybody, you signed your contract with the worst team of the decade. The New York Giants.
0: That's what needs to change.
1: Yeah, the New
0: That's
1: York
0: exactly
1: Giants.
0: That's exactly what he's saying.
1: The New York Giants.
0: This is an organization that when you say their name, it means something.
1: No, what does it mean?
0: It speaks
1: is that
0: to
1: right?
0: the beginnings of the NFL.
1: Is that right?
0: That's what he's trying to say.
1: Yeah.
0: I agree with you. It hasn't meant that in a while. That's his point.
1: Oh.
0: His point is, you guys have been sitting around here, been New York Giants, and you haven't even recognized it. You don't even recognize the value it is to be a New York Giant.
1: Oh.
0: Special.
1: I must have missed out on
0: how special
1: that.
0: It is for me and for the coaches and everybody else involved with the New York Giants. That means something. This isn't the Jacksonville Jaguars. This isn't some, you know, run by, fly by nightly organization put together 10 years ago.
1: This
0: is the New York Giants who helped split the TV money and get the freaking league started.
1: Yeah.
0: We're the New York Giants.
1: We're living off something
0: ready.
1: That. Now we're living off 1950 again, all of
0: Why
1: a sudden.
0: Not?
1: Yeah.
0: Why not?
1: It's the same organization that has Epstein's best friend in the draft room. Yeah, the New York Giants, classy group of guys there. They're all about winning the New York Giants. Yeah. Worst team of last decade in the NFL.
0: That's what needs
1: and
0: to
1: now
0: change.
1: A head coach that can't rally a group of men in the first chance he gets. Ugh. I'm sure you'll be great. I'm sure you have 10 wins in you, no doubt about it. I'm sure you will.
0: This is going to be
1: I'm sure things are going to go great from here on out.
0: The Jets are going to do what the Jets normally do.
1: By the way, I didn't bring the Jets up. Don't bring the Jets up.
0: No, I'm not bringing
1: this.
0: This
1: ain't got nothing to do with the Jets.
0: Oh, you love crapping all over the Giants.
1: This ain't got nothing to do with the Jets.
0: The second I saw that video, I knew you'd be all over
1: this
0: it.
1: This ain't got nothing to do with the Jets and those hot white-on-white jerseys.
0: Yeah, they are nice.
1: This ain't got nothing to do with the Jets and those beautiful white helmets. Mm-hmm. Nothing. By the way, I heard a rumor about the Jets today.
0: Really?
1: Yeah, and I just want to be clear about this. This is not based in fact at all. I just want to say that. I'm not trying to, like, you know, break news because I don't know that it's accurate or not.
0: So you heard a rumor.
1: I heard a rumor today. A rumor today, yes. Mm-hmm. There's a rumor, and I want to be very clear. Just a rumor, no basis to it at all.
0: Okay.
1: Okay?
0: Yeah.
1: Because I don't want people to say, oh, you're just trying to get clicks. You don't even have to post this video. I'm not doing this for clicks or attention. I get enough of that on my own, and we're number one already anyway, okay?
0: Mm-hmm.
1: Here we go.
0: Here we go.
1: I heard a rumor today that the New York Jets are in the process of leaving New Jersey from a practice facility standpoint and going back to New York.
0: Really?
1: How about that?
0: Little
1: just the rumor.
0: And
1: by the way, there is no better facility in football than Florham Park. Mm-hmm. So I don't understand why it would even be a consideration.
0: Would they be going back to Hofstra? Or
1: no.
0: Somewhere in
1: I was told in the Queens, Long Islandy area.
0: The Queens, Long Islandy.
1: Yes. Okay. Yes. But again, I want to be clear about this. This is not based in fact. Mm-hmm. I'm not reporting this as it's happening. Mm-hmm. I'm just telling you, a little birdie said that there have been some conversations about bringing the Jets back to New York. How about that?
0: That'd be fun.
1: So, again, I think Florham Park is one of the great facilities in all of football, and I don't know why you'd leave it, because it's awesome there. You've been there, obviously, right?
0: But I'm just Park? Yeah, I think I went there once.
1: And you and I are going to be there in August with the New York Jets. We confirmed that today. I don't have the date confirmed, but we did confirm that we'll be doing our show from Florham Park. Well. One of these days, well, if you're around, in August.
0: Yeah, you know how much I'm taking off, so you better get me that date.
1: Yeah, by the way, I think the date's going to be what the Jets choose, so it's not going to be like me trying to do a show there without you.
0: Okay.
1: But I will tell you this.
0: What?
1: And I started...
0: I got to plan these things in advance, you know. I can't wait around for the Jets to make my decisions.
1: I know, nor should you.
0: Okay.
1: But I took a step on Monday... for yesterday's show, and I stopped myself mid attempt.
0: Yeah, I think I heard you talking to Gelb about
1: that. Yeah, I was setting up, especially once the game got rained out.
0: Yeah,
1: I was lining up Brian Cashman and Aaron Boone and Aaron Judge.
0: I don't know if Aaron Judge would do it.
1: He would.
0: Really?
1: Yes.
0: He wouldn't, yeah.
1: He was promoting something, so that's how I know he was going to. Yeah.
0: Oh, okay.
1: And I was like, how great a day that would have bothered that me.
0: Boone wouldn't have bothered me. I've already spoke to Boone. And,
1: okay.
0: You know, I've sort of pseudo have a, you know, talking to him every once in a while. Cashman would have bothered me.
1: Yes.
0: I got to
1: because there's questions I would have even thought to have asked them.
0: I would have called in and done my part of the interview over the phone.
1: I said to Pete yesterday, I go, if I bring Cashman on, I guarantee you the Zoom lights up.
0: I'll dial in and do it right now. I was a staycation, as you said. I had
1: I know you had things going on. All good.
0: Yeah,
1: Here's Big Mo in Brooklyn on the fan.
0: Mo,
1: what's going on today, Hammer?
7: Guys, what a great show, Greggy. You know how to push those buttons, boy. You are good at that. You get it all stirred up. I called in because I'm sure C-Mac's a little bit depressed with his Yankees, so I figured I'd give him a little bit of a Beatle tidbit. Maybe you know, maybe you don't know. Craigie probably knows.
1: Okay.
7: The reference to the Eggman in this famous song, I Am the Walrus. Do you know who that is? Do you know who it is?
0: I feel like I
1: you
0: have
1: should.
0: In the past. I don't. The I Am the Eggman. Mm-hmm. I Am the Eggman.
1: Well, I'll give you a hint. Let me give him a hint. I'm going to give you a hint, okay?
0: Okay.
1: If I have it right, the Eggman was a reference to the lead singer of another band.
7: Oh, very good.
1: Right?
0: Oh, okay.
1: Yeah.
7: Actually, the lead singer of another band, and then one of the greatest songs, he's the lead singer, and he was asked to leave because he wasn't black enough.
1: Is that right? I didn't know that story.
7: Yeah, it's really cool. So it's Eric Burdon. He was the lead singer of The Animals.
1: Right.
7: And then he sang Spill the Wine for War. It's the only song he did for War.
1: Okay.
7: He's the lead singer of that song. And when they would do their concerts, people expected to see a black group. And because of his presence, he was actually replaced.
1: See, but and I thought there was a completely different story. The story I had, and maybe I'm making it up. I don't think I am. Didn't he have a thing where he walked around his kitchen naked and used to crack eggs off of his like stomach?
7: He had a. The true story is he had some type of sexual encounter with a woman with eggs.
1: Yeah,
7: and he told John Lennon about it. And he told Lennon about it, and they became friends, and that's why Lennon referenced it to the song.
1: Well, there you go. Good job on that. Appreciate that.
0: That's a good one. I didn't know that.
1: Yeah, the egg story I assumed was BS.
0: Yeah.
1: But I knew that he was with the Animals. But, you know, that's the Animals. What did the Animals have? A couple hits in the 60s, right, if I'm not mistaken?
0: Yeah, House of the Rising Sun was their big
1: hit. That was their big hit, right?
0: Yeah.
1: There you go. So now you know.
0: Now you know.
1: It also, you learned a valuable lesson.
0: The walrus.
1: John Lennon couldn't be trusted with a private story.
0: All he said was the egg. Man.
1: Yeah, but like I told you a story about my sexual proclivities, and now you're singing about walruses and eggs. Like, like what the F, man? Can't trust you for nothing, right? We got Yankee baseball coming up in about 25 minutes.
0: We do.
1: You got the last stop of the Carton Show here with Big Mac. 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
9: 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Kind of. As the Carolina Panthers and the Arizona Cardinals report to training camp today, both teams will participate in the Hall of Fame game taking place in just over 2 weeks on August 6th. 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And I don't think anyone is complaining. I'm Adam Abdallah.
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15: From the 1010 Winds Traffic Center, I'm Greg Rice with the InjuryLawyer.com Fan Highway Patrol presented by the Rothenberg Law Firm. You got big trouble trying to get to the outbound George. 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We had an earlier breakdown getting onto the outbound upper level of the George. That's gone, but everything to the outbound George is still cooked. East side of Manhattan, it's a slow ride from the 20s. The Cross Bronx will run you at least an hour from the Bruckner Interchange. Southbound Deegan, messy from the Moshul to northbound Deegan, all sorts of slow from the RFK and Bruckner. Citybound George, about an extra 20 to 30 on both levels. Over at the Lincoln Tunnel, it's a half hour in. 45 out from 11th, better from 9th. 45 home at the Holland. On the Jersey side, the Newark Bay is better. And in Brooklyn, westbound BQE after McGinnis Boulevard. Center lane out with a stall, and the crawl on the westbound BQE goes back to Queens and Northern Boulevard. injured in an accident, you need help. 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
2: 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Obviously, here on The Fan, last stop of the Carton Show. Gotcha until 6:25, really, in Yankee baseball for the second end of a doubleheader. The Yankees fall 5-3 in extras to the Pittsburgh Pirates at the stadium today. Cole pitched really well, which, again, is one of the positives of the game. Cole pitched really well. And you're going to need that rotation to be excellent come postseason time, because this offense stinks and they need to do different things. But let me just talk about, for a second, the Caballero thing. Because Craig did say something I agreed with after the nonsense about John Harbaugh. And if we have Harbaugh, and if we have time for that, we'll get to it. The one thing I did agree, I don't want to hear about the umpiring. I don't want to hear about it. Like, I'm just, and I'm tired. I'm sorry. I'm tired. I'm tired of Caballero. I'm tired of everybody talking about, oh, you need a guy like that who gets under the skin of the other. I need a guy who gets on base and helps the Yankees win. I don't need a guy that the league has it out for. And does the league have it out for him? And you heard the clip today about you're picking on me, you're picking on me. In the postgame, crew chief, and this is according to Brandon Cuddy, who covers the Yankees for The Athletic, crew chief Adrian Johnson said MLB has told umpires not to issue a warning to Jose Caballero and instead issue a violation to him immediately if they felt he broke the pitch clock rules. He was asked, was Cabrera warned prior to the automatic strike call? He's been warned all season. We're instructed not to warn him. We were instructed to violate him. That's what it is. It's a violation. Are they picking on him? Yes. Is he the only one in baseball pulling this nonsense? Yes. And I'm tired of talking about it like it's some sort of benefit to the New York Yankees. That Caballero and his feistiness and his getting under the pitchers, and we saw Castro and the argument last night and the benches emptying out the other night. Oh, great. Oh, that's what the Yankees needed. A little fight, little feistiness. Great. He's terrible. Like, let's be honest. I know it's only a couple weeks ago I was screaming for him to be the starting shortstop. That's because he's their best option, and I still feel that way. But honestly, the starting shortstop on this team probably isn't on the roster for the come postseason time. Because honestly, it's probably going to be Lombard. I'm not even kidding. Or they're going to go out and make a trade. Because I'm sorry. I am tired of hearing that he's the kind of guy you need who gets under the skin. He is getting under the skin of the umpires, and they are picking on him. He's 100% right. They're picking on him. You know what? They've targeted you because you're the one guy doing it. The one guy. And I wish I could sit back and say, hey, it's within the rules. And hey, it cost him a strike, and he's not good enough to give up strikes because he's awful. I'm tired of hearing about how, like, again, I know I scream for him to be the starting shortstop because Anthony Volpe, there's something, just a different level of weird things happens defensively when Anthony Volpe's behind the pitcher at shortstop, and I've just seen enough of it. But I'm getting to the point where I've seen enough of Caballero, too. Because he doesn't get on base. He doesn't do anything. Volpe's been the better offensive player, if we're being honest with ourselves. He's been the better offensive player, as lousy as he's been with runners in scoring position. 1 for 20 this year with runners in scoring position with less than two outs. Like, he's brutal. Caballero's brutal. And I'm tired of hearing about, oh, he's the kind of feisty player. The Yankees don't need feisty players. They need good players. They need guys who get on base at the bottom of the order. They need guys who actually produce. And all he does is produce umpires getting pissed off. That's all he produces. And I know, oh, you're soft. They're always playing games. It's a mental game out there. But he's the only one doing it, and he ain't stealing first base very much. And he's not getting a lot of violations either. And if you notice, Castro was all pissed off the other night, willing to fight him after what? A double play ball induced by Caballero. It wasn't after Caballero ripped one down the line, or Caballero hit one out, or Caballero did anything positive, because those are few and far between. And for all the other stuff we're going to talk about with the New York Yankees, they need a catcher, they need this, they need that, and they do. You know what they need? They need a starting shortstop, because Caballero ain't it, and Volpe ain't it. And I don't know if there's one available at the trade deadline. Right now, I would call up Lombard tomorrow and give him run. I know he can play defensively. It can't be worse than this. I don't know. Maybe I'm the only Yankee fan. Maybe you guys love it. I'm getting sick of it. I'm getting sick of his antics at the plate. It's not helping them in any way. And all it's done is have... You just heard it from the head chief of the Empire crew today. We were told by the league not to warn Caballero anymore. Everybody else gets warnings. Caballero gets violations immediately. And if you think that's good for the Yankees, I disagree. And I'm tired of his act. Go play the game. Get a base hit instead of worrying about being in the mind of the other pitcher. Being in the mind of the pitcher. Because right now, everyone is getting you out. And the Yankees have a big win tonight. Big game tonight. They need a win tonight. You do not want to lose 2 out of 3 to Pittsburgh. And Max Fried's on the mound. That will be good. Gerrit Cole threw the ball well, and you're still hoping with what happens at the trade deadline and Judge and Stanton coming back and the starting pitching, now Cole rounding in the shape and Fried back, that they can be a different team come the postseason, because they better, because they stink right now. We'll catch you later. Yankees baseball coming up next. Everybody, enjoy the rest of your Wednesday night. We'll see you tomorrow, 2 o'clock on the Carton Show.

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24: Live from Yankee Stadium, it is New York Yankees baseball. And tonight, the second game of the day-night doubleheader. Yankees were trying to get back on track. They fell to the Pirates 5-3 in extra innings in game one of this doubleheader. Now they're 1-6 in extra inning games. And we can talk a lot about that game during this game. But today, it is the return of Max Fried, which has got everybody all excited. It couldn't come at a better time for this team. Well, we welcome you to our booth here at Yankee Stadium. Our producer engineer tonight is Connor Green. Our associate producer is Rick Rausch. My partner is Dave Sims, and I am Susan Waldman. 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We've got the leadoff spot where I will talk to the longtime television voice of the Pittsburgh Pirates, Greg Brown. I'll tell you who's hot and who's not, what happened on this date in Yankees history, and much more. But first, it's the manager show with Aaron Boone, and that's brought to you by RWJ Barnabas Health, official radio partner of the New York Yankees. Visit rwjbh.org. A couple of things and things that are getting the big attention right now. Obviously, Jose Caballero, who the umpires told him that he couldn't do what he does anymore. Now, I have a question for you, and I know that they read, somebody sent me the rule also, and it says to deceive. If he does it every single time for 4 years, how is that deception? Because that's his routine. There's a difference between trying to deceive and having it your routine.
25: Yeah, look, I'm not satisfied at all with the league's explanation. The conversations I've had that I've had with the league and then relayed to Caballero and then the change today. So at the end of the day, they're the gods, though, and we've got to, you know, we've got to abide by it. If they're going to call it, we have no recourse. So I thought the explanation we got today was terrible. But at the end of the day, we have to abide and make an adjustment.
24: Okay, now Caballero says that he doesn't know what he's going to do, but if you've been doing one thing for the last 4 years, is what he says, then how do you change immediately?
25: Well, I mean, apparently he was fine the rest of the game, so he'll have to change something. You know, I know they've made the case of, well, he's the only one that does it. Well, every hitter is the only one that does something that makes them unique. So we'll adjust, and, wasn't the reason we lost today. You know, at the end of the day, we didn't do enough offensively early in this game to grab it. Garrett was excellent, and now, you know, we gotta go try and salvage a game in this doubleheader and hopefully win a series.
24: Okay, Garrett also talking about it, and he said, I guess if I had stepped off first and then broke my hands, he said, but the clock just died and none of the umpires saw it. So is that if he had stepped off first and then broke his hands, it wouldn't have been a balk?
25: Right, yeah.
24: Okay, on to this evening. We all know about the offensive woes the Yankees have had, except for Ben Rice. Now, Max Fried, how exciting is this that he is back and going to pitch tonight?
25: Yeah, very. He's been doing great. I keep saying since he came out of the game in Baltimore with the bone bruise, and like he's responded really well every step of the way, and I feel like he's ready to do this. Obviously, he's not all the way built up to where he'll be, and hopefully, two or three games from now, but hopefully he can go out and give us a good start and get us off on the right note tonight.
24: Okay, you have an idea about pitch count. He threw, 60 last time or 50 last time, so you're going to go up from there a little bit.
25: Yeah, we'll see. I mean, we'll monitor kind of the adrenaline. Is there a

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10: And now it's time for Diamond Note. Zidane Rafaela hit a solo home run, and Jaron Duran drove in three as the Red Sox beat the Orioles 6-3 in game one of their doubleheader earlier today. It was their 15th consecutive win, tying a franchise record. It's the first time a team has won 15 straight games since the Cardinals won 17 straight with 2021. And that team they tied was the 1946 Red Sox team, and Ted Williams was on that team. Justin Robleski only allowed one run across six and a third innings as the Dodgers beat the Phillies 2-1 last night in Philadelphia. After entering the year with only eight career starts, Robleski is now tied for second in the National League with 11 wins on the season to go along with a 2.62 ERA. 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The Astros DH, Yordan Alvarez, is hitting .455 with four homers and eight ribbies in his last nine games. Who's Not? Marlins left fielder Kyle Stowers is 6-37 with 15 strikeouts over his last 10. 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Here are the major league leaders in walks. In the American League, it's Taylor Ward of Baltimore with 79. And in the National League, it's James Wood of Washington with 81. Now it's time to go inside the lines. Here is Emmanuel Barbari.
11: 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Tonight, game two of this day-night doubleheader. Turn to Max Fried in the run line on tonight's game. Yankees -1.5. The total runs for the game, over under 9. And another marquee matchup.

0: Phillies and the Dodgers, Los Angeles favored at minus 125 on the money line. We'll have more on the Nissan Yankees pregame show after this on WFAN Yankees Radio.
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9: 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The Royals placed shortstop Bobby Witt Jr. on the 10-day injured list with lower back tightness. 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Ben Rice hit a 3-run homer in Game 1 of today's doubleheader. He's now riding a 13-game hit streak. Now it's time for the leadoff spot with Pittsburgh broadcaster Greg Brown. That's brought to you by Laborers Local 731. Feel the power.
10: Great to see you. And how great is this for you guys that finally, you know, a team, you go out and you get some hitters. What a thing.
11: Yeah.
10: And all of a sudden you got an offense and this team really has a shot to be in the playoffs.
11: Yeah, Susan, it's great. As you know, it's been a struggle for a lot of years. We had a run of 13, 14, 15. This is crazy to think, I'm sure, for Yankee fans shaking their heads. But 13, 14, 15, went to the postseason. Had a winning season in 2018, we won more than we lost. We didn't go to the postseason. Made a big trade for Chris Archer at the deadline, and that did not work out. This offseason, Ben Cherington, they were calling it the Winter of Ben, Susan, in Pittsburgh, because he was getting a lot of grief, understandably so. Year seven of the rebuild, he came on before the 2020 season as the general manager and just totally revamped the system, hired a lot of new people. Hadn't worked out through his first 6 years. And then this winter, he goes out and he makes, I don't know if anybody else is talking about it, but I marvel at the trade. It was a three-team deal involving the Astros, Pirates, and Rays. We send an up-and-coming pitcher, Mike Burrows, who picked up his first big league win right here at Yankee Stadium a couple years ago, had through arm trouble. And the Rays traded to the Pirates, the starting second baseman Brandon Lau, who's going to break the all-time single-season record for home runs by a second baseman. He's just a couple away now. Jake Mangum, extra outfielder, who's filled in better than admirably for O'Neill Cruz being out. And the lefty thrower, the hard-throwing lefty Mason Montgomery, who we saw in Game 1. And he added the free agent Ryan O'Hearn. And it's just been fun. The offense, Susan, that was the worst offense in baseball last year to what it's turned out to, but with not much of an argument, the best offense in baseball. I think it's unprecedented, maybe in baseball history, certainly in Pirates history.
10: Well, the thing that's interesting, and we are very aware of Brandon Lau. Brandon Lau, to me, for the 8 years he was there, was the heart and soul of that team. And really, and it's different without him there. And Mason Montgomery, I don't know why anyone would trade that guy, but throws 100 miles an hour. But the thing that that I'm surprised about just watching these two games, and I've heard about your pitching, which has gotten a little maligned, particularly Mitch Keller. Mitch Keller looked really good. He looked like Mitch Keller to me.
11: He did. He's had, you know, the last few years he's had really second half woes. He's been really good first half. He's made an all-star team once and then really struggled the second half. And for whatever reason, about the last handful of starts, really struggled. Now, the extra time, you know, between the all-star break, they waited until today to pitch him first time in over a week and a half. And maybe that did him wonders. And they also got him out of there quickly, I think, to make him feel good. And they didn't want to lose the ball game. That's the conundrum, by the way, Susan, for Don Kelly. You know, it's one of the worst bullpens in baseball. So you have a starter go only five, and some people say, geez, oh, man, he's pitching five innings of shutout ball. It's a 3-0 ball game. But if you're Kelly, you know, do you go with Keller, who's really struggled, an extra inning, or do you... Carmen Majinski has been kind of they moved him from the starting rotation to the bullpen. He wasn't thrilled with it at all, and he doesn't pitch every day. In fact, every time he pitches an inning, he gets a day off. So he pitched three innings the other day in Cleveland. He got 3 days off, ready to go today, thankfully, and it worked out in terms of the bullpen, other than the home run by Rice. But they got it done. But it's not been easy.
10: Okay, what is the difference with having Don Kelly as the manager here? Obviously beloved in Pittsburgh.
11: I first called him, Susan, a hybrid between Jim Leland and Chuck Tanner. I'm old enough. You're not. I'm old enough to remember Chuck Tanner was around here when Tanner was managing. Leland is kind of his protege. Of course, he played for Leland in Detroit. He's a Pittsburgher. And that means a lot. In fact, Paul Skeens, when he won the Cy Young after this winter on a media call, Zoom call, made reference to the fact that we, the Pirates, need more of that kind of thing, where it's more meaningful to a guy like Don Kelly, because Pittsburgh's so unique in so many aspects. So it means more to Don Kelly, who grew up a Pirates fan, became a Pirate. And the players feed off that. They love his sincerity. He is so real. There's not one phony bone in his body. And you know, players have the antenna, the radar, like nobody, especially in baseball. They can spot a phony a mile away. And this guy is anything but a phony. He's as positive a human. I think actually he's more Chuck Tanner. You know the old thing about Tanner? If he were the captain of the Titanic, he would have said, "We're just stopping for ice." So that's kind of the way he is, though. There's not you never hear a negative word. You'll never throw a player under the bus. And I think that's a big reason why this team has never gone into a real true long tailspin. I'm calling the bounce back buckos. Every time you think they're about ready to go into a tailspin and they hover around 500, you go, oh, here we go, because it's happened in the past. It's not happening right now. And they're going to get some guys healthy soon. They have a shot at going to the postseason.
10: Greg, always great to see you. Thank you so much.
11: You too, Susan.
10: The leadoff spot was also brought to you by Orland & Cohen Orthopedic Group, ranked number one in New York by Castle Connolly. We've got specialists for that. For joining us in the leadoff spot, our guests will receive a $150 Charles Tirrett gift card, courtesy of London menswear brand Charles Tirrett, a proud Yankees partner, timeless British style, and outfitter of Anthony Volpe. We'll have more of the Nissan Yankees pregame show after this on WFAN Yankees Radio.
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9: And now it's time for Today in Yankees History, brought to you by Montefiore Einstein, the official hospital of the New York Yankees. On this date in 1972, Yogi Berra and Bill Dickey's number 8 was retired. As coaches and players, the two combined to lead the Yanks to 20 World Series championships. Today in 1993, Don Mattingly hit his 200th home run. The three-run shot in the seventh inning as the Yankees beat the Angels 12-1 at the stadium. And on this date in 2006, a two-run homer from Bernie Williams led the Yankees to a 5-4 win over the Blue Jays.
19: And here comes the payoff. Swung on and drilled to deep left center. It is high. It is far. It is gone. Bernie goes boom. He drills a two-run home run in the seats in deep left center field. Burn, baby, burn. And the Yankees take a 2-0 lead.
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11: 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Hardy Siding is America's number one brand of siding. We'll be back with both starting lineups and the defensive alignment and more after this on WFAN Yankees Radio.
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11: And we're back here at Yankee Stadium, and here are the lineups. And for Don Kelly's Pittsburgh Pirates, Nick Gonzalez is now now the leadoff hitter. It was Jake Magnum was scratched with right foot discomfort. They'll have an update during that, but he was in the lineup till about half an hour before I started to talk here. Nick Gonzalez is now leading off. He is the third baseman. Jared Triolo is the shortstop batting second. Brian Reynolds, the left fielder, batting third. Esmerilin Valdez is the right fielder batting cleanup. Ryan O'Hearn at first, batting fifth. Marcelo Zuna, the DH, batting sixth. Brandon Lau at second base, batting seventh. Rafael Flores, junior ex-catching prospect for the Yankees, he's behind the plate, batting eighth. And Billy Cook is in center field, and he is batting ninth. For the New York Yankees, Trent Grisham will lead off. Pretty much the same lineup. Trent Grisham will lead off, and he is in center field. Ben Rice is the DH tonight, batting second. Paul Goldschmidt at first, batting third. Cody Bellinger is the left fielder and the cleanup hitter, and tonight's cleanup hitter is brought to you by ServPro. Like it never even happened. Jazz Chisholm at second, and he is the number five hitter. Batting sixth and playing right field is Jason Dominguez. Anthony Volpe is the shortstop, batting seventh. Ryan McMahon at third base, batting eighth, and Ali Sanchez behind the plate, and he is batting ninth. The defensive alignment is sponsored by Travel Guard. Prepare for the unexpected with a Travel Guard travel insurance plan. When the Yankees take their position in the field in a couple of minutes, it'll be Cody Bellinger in left, Trent Grisham in center, and Jason Dominguez is in right. Ryan McMahon at third, Anthony Volpe at short. Jazz Chisholm Jr. is at second, Paul Goldschmidt at first. On the mound is Max Fried, making his first start since he got injured a couple of months ago. Max, before he got hurt, 4-3, 3.21 ERA, and behind the plate is Ali Sanchez. 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One, how many innings can Max Fried go, and is he going to be effective? It's going to be really good to see him. Some of the starts that he had up in Scranton looked like his stuff was absolutely great, and which depends on how long he can go in that. Kevin Castro was sent back down to Scranton, and so they activated Max Fried. And it'll be Max Fried. And actually, the key to any game, and this game now, and any game they've played for a while, is their offense. Nobody is hitting on this team. I mean, Ben Rice, yes, he hit a home run. Yes, he did. And he's the one that is hitting his 30th home run. His 30th home run his 100th hit and his 50th extra base hit, kind of symmetrical right there. And Ben Rice is the only one that really is providing an offense. They are getting men on base, and they are just not, and they are just not scoring. And that is what is going to be the key to this game. 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
11: And we are back here at Yankee Stadium, and now the umpires are on the field, and they're exchanging lineup cards. Well, it was a very busy first game. A lot of things that were extraneous and not part of, you know, the game. The bottom line is that this team didn't hit, and that's why they lost the game. But the other things that went on, Gerrit Cole called for a balk. He says that the clock went off. None of the umpires saw it, but he does admit that he did break his hands, but if he had he did it at the same time as stepping off. He needs to step off first, then break his hands, and he does admit that, but he wasn't pleased that none of the umpires actually saw that the clock stopped. And it can be, and pitchers do look at that. If you're a pitcher on the pitcher's mound, there's one on each side of what they have, those little boards and the backstops, and that's where they get used to seeing them. Some, they don't look at them directly. They see them out of their out of their peripheral vision as they're getting ready.
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